0: I'm sorry if you didn't know this show might get political at times. But when I'm up here and this thing's on, I say what I believe. Even if it's not popular with the people from Minnetonka. Okay? And if you're from Minnetonka, that didn't mean anything. I just looked at a map, saw a funny name, and picked it, all right? I'm sure it's a beautiful, probably a Native American name, too, and I didn't mean any disrespect to the Native Americans, either. I'm a little irritated at them because they come to this country, and they open casinos everywhere. And that's fine, because I want them to be happy like everyone else. I want them to make money and just be happy and get everything they deserve. But for me, it's a problem. There's a casino a mile from my house now, and that's a real big problem, you know, because I'm a compulsive gambler. And the casino's only a mile away, sir. But luckily, I'm also smart. So when I go to the casino, I only bring $100 to gamble with, because I know I work hard, and if I lose $100, it's not the end of the world. And I bring, like, $20 for food in case I get hungry, and $800 for bus fare in case I keep forgetting things and have to go home 300 or 400 times. It's called knowing yourself. Ah, there you are, water. Sitting back there letting me do all the work as usual, aren't you? You know, you think you're pretty good, water, aka agua. You think your poop don't stink, don't you? But I've been doing some research, water, and I smell a rat. It seems to me, water, every single boating accident ever, you were there.
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3: You know, you watch sports here and you go, cavemen invented this. You're still watching it. Like, you wonder why the Olympics still exist. And it's because you still watch it when it's not even in the Olympics. Track and field. We got 5 dudes running in a straight line. What? That's a sport? The Olympics is just like a conglomeration of all the components of a sport. If you put all those events together, you could make one sport, but you separate them. What do? I throw a thing as far as I can. And then what happens? Does the guy catch it and run with it or wrestle for it? No. Catching and running and wrestling are all different, separate. Put them together and make a sport. You retire. Like half of those sports are not even... They all boil down to genetics, whereas like Michael Phelps in swimming, he's genetically built to swim faster so long as he trains the same way. You might as well have the same event with fish, because the one that's genetically built the best is going to win. You might as well have events like the tallest and still act like it's anybody's game. There's no room for guile or cunning or strategy, but you act like it is. Oh, this kid from Portugal is going to have to really gut it out if he wants to gain 3/4 of an inch on the favorite from the Ukraine. If he wants to be the tallest, it really comes down to who wants it most.
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4: I was doing my stand-up in New York, man. Fully out of place, Crocodile Dundee to the tilt, man. Yeah. And this New Yorker guy stands up out of nowhere and he goes, "Hey, who dressed you, you freak of nature?" I was like, "Your mom, Vinny Sausage Pizza Head." Vinny got edged. You know what I did once? If you've got a best friend and you want to have a killer time, go backpacking around Europe, man. This is the best experience, man. It's so cool. Do it, man. It's killer. Me and my buddy went backpacking, got a real cool picture in front of the Eiffel Tower, which wasn't like right in front. It was like 1,000 feet in front. I touched the top of it, so when you took the picture back, it looks like I was touching the top, man. You're like, "Dude, you touched the top of the Eiffel Tower. You know how big that thing is?" "I'm big. You know how small the French is? They're like an inch, bro. That's what's so cool. You step on them." "Aww, buddy." I was trying to get by them, and I was trying to talk to the French people, you know, do my thing. And they weren't too into the Louis, you know. But I was trying to be cool. I was like, hey, what's up, Perrier, dude? With the stony beret chilling on top of your mountain, the greasy stash cruising in under your beak. What's up, bro? He's like, oh, you American people. You know nothing and you have nothing. I'm like, yeah, Francois, where's your hot running water, pastry head? What's up with every girl having smelly, hairy pits? Get a bit, buddy. Clean them, little Noxima. You know what bums me out about the French people? They think they made up the croissant. Who made up the croissant? Jack in the Box. Jack in the Box, man. I'm sitting in the cafe, so I'm trying to munch on some serious grindage, you know? I'm like, Francois, dude, hook me up with the major breakfast croissant, kind of like they're making Jack in the Box. They did not start in Jack in the Box, start here in France. No, dude, it started in Jack in the Box, man, all right? You got this hard, crinkly French bread. Make your teeth bleed, man. Jack in the Box has got soft, doughy, Wonder Bread, buff croissants, all right? They're cool, man. You know, it just goes down killer. Little cheddar sliced ham chunks with fatty nugs creasing on the edges, you know. Little mayo butter package, you know, and then you go home and pinch your Jack in the Box mate. It's your breakfast croissant loaf.
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5: 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It's just one woman who answers the phone. She's extremely supportive. Her name is Shirley.
6: Okay. Okay, so you have, like, psychological problems.
5: Yes, yes. I need a referral for a therapist.
6: Okay. Okay, so it's not something you can talk about with your friends.
5: Well, I talk about it, but they're like, why can't you come out tonight? And they say, because I'm filthy, they say, take a shower. I say, no, it's on the inside.
6: Okay. So you crazy.
5: Well, I thought the clinical diagnosis would be obsessive compulsive disorder.
6: You know what I do when I feel down? I'm too blessed to be stressed. I feel then, I go out and see a comedy show. You ever get your laugh on?
5: Yes, I have, Shirley. Yes, I have.
6: Or maybe you ain't seen a funny one.
5: Oh, touche, madame. Perry and thrust.
6: You ever go down to Laugh Factory? They have a Latino Fridays. That's pretty funny. And they got Mo Better Mondays. That's for black people. We only get one day of the week to laugh. White people laugh every day of the week. Ha, ha, ha.
7: I hate midgets. I do. Not all midgets. I like some, but a lot of them I don't like. And I'll tell you why. Because when I started doing comedy, I thought I would be a voice for my people. You know what I mean? There's not a lot of midgets doing comedy. I thought I would be the guy. And they would look up to me the same way black people look up to and respect Chris Rock, and Latinos look up to and respect George Lopez and Carlos Mencia. I thought the midgets would do that for me. I was wrong. No, they hate me. I didn't know how much they hated me until I did a show in Detroit, Michigan at a comedy club. I swear to you guys, I'm getting out of my car to go to the comedy club. Out front of the comedy club, there were 24 midgets protesting me. Protesting. The sign and everything. And their news was there. They walked up to me. They're like, Mr. Williams, do you have any comments? Your own people are protesting you. What do you have to say? I couldn't think of anything. So I'm like, they're midgets. Nobody even saw. A Mini Cooper drove up, blocked the entire protest. I don't care. But honestly, it got to me. So I walked out to the little group of midgets and I walked up to them and I'm like, hey, take me to your leader. And this one midget comes up and I look at him and I go, hey dude, seriously, why do you guys hate me? He looks at me and goes, well, Brad, we hate you because you say the word midget on stage. Midget? That's bad? What's wrong with midget? He looks at me, he's like, well, midget is a derogatory term. When people hear the word midget, they don't think of a human being. Rather, they think of some sort of fantastical carnival creature or something you might find in a Disney movie. We need a more mature word, something that we all can rally behind and that portrays us rightly as human beings. That's why we want to be called dwarfs. Kidding me? Dwarf? Really? Midget's bad, dwarf is okay. Are you serious? Like, to me, dwarf sounds worse, right? Dwarf just sounds worse. It's harsh. It's dwarf. It's dwarf. It sounds like Lord of the Rings or something like that. Like, you think I'm going to walk up on stage like, it's my precious. Like, it's stupid. Like, really? Like, midget sounds fine to me. It does. It's an easy word. It flows. It's midget. It's midget. It almost sounds French, like I'm hanging out with my midget. It's good. And I told the guy this, and his response to this day blows my mind. He actually looked at me and he goes, well, Brad, this just shows how ignorant you truly are. Because don't you realize, Brad, that when you call a dwarf a midget, it's the exact same as calling a black person the N-word? I looked at him and I said, midget, please. No, not the same, not the same. Listen, when you hear the N-word, some bad images come to your head. You hear the N-word, you start thinking of slave ships, masses, chains, Flava Flav. You start thinking of some evil stuff. What pops into your head when you hear the word midget? Good things like popcorn, cotton candy, happiness. That pops into your head. I told the guy this, like, well, Brad, it's your lackluster attitude that allows this to occur. Why is it, Brad? People are so quick. They always call us midget. They'll never call a black person the N-word. Why is that? Easy. Because a midget's not going to kill you if you call him a midget. That's why. What am I going to do? Punch him in the ankle? Like, that's not right. No. But a black guy, he'll kick your ass if you call him the N-word. That's why they call it the N-word. That's the only syllable of a white dude get out for the black man just beats him down. It's like, hey man, I see you. You're one of them. Nip. Dumbass cracker.
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24: Food has power, we know that. We know food has power. Many times the power is based on location. Cookies, for example. You see cookies in a store window. You see them on a shelf. Harmless. Same box of cookies. I put them in your kitchen. We're talking about a whole different situation now, aren't we? Somewhere between 9:30 and 11 o'clock that night, there's a reckoning. That happens. That's why most cookies are round. It's a face-to-face confrontation. You know they're there. They know you're there. Cookie companies, they might try and make it seem like the cookies are very innocent. Well, it's just elves living in trees making. It's nothing. There's clowns on the box and multicolored balloons. Cookies should have names like Chocolate Sons of Bitches. Right? Because that's what they are. Those little vanilla bastards got me again last night. Honey, I told you to stop buying the go-to-hell wafers with the screw you cream inside. I have no chance. It's a war. It's a war between us and the cookies. Look at that box. It's like a military bunker inside there. It's like that preformed plastic barracks that the cookies live in. You slide it out, it's like a D-Day beach landing troop carrier. All the cookies, they're lined up, waiting to go into combat. That's the way it is. But the rows are key. The rows of cookies keep the mayhem somewhat under control. You get to the end of a row, any half-sane person, you stop for a second. What the hell am I doing here? I was going to have a couple. I just mowed down the whole row.
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25: Cabs are sort of a big part of living in Manhattan. And the cab drivers there, they're just very sad. They're the most depressed people in the world. It's a stressful job. They don't talk. They just don't talk to you. Like, you could give them $100 tip. Like, they barely even say thank you. Like, I'm from St. Louis, Missouri. The cab drivers there talk to you, whether you want to talk to them or not. Like, I got in this cab at the airport in St. Louis a couple weeks ago. I was going home, and I get in the cab. As soon as I get in, "Where are you from, pal?" "Actually, I grew up here in St. Louis." "Yeah? You ever been to the happy hour down there at the Viking?" "No." "Why the hell not?" "Be honest with you, I thought it was just a hotel." "Just a hotel? What in the hell is wrong with you? It's the best happy hour in the city. You need to get yourself down to the Viking." I go, "What? Do they got a lot of women down there?" "Do they got a lot of women down there? It's a happy hour, pal. Do they got a lot of Chinese guys in China?" "Sounds pretty good. Must cost an arm and a leg to get into a place like that." "No cover. Monday through Friday, 5 to 9. You don't pay a nickel. What part of happy hour don't you understand?" "Seems too good to be true. What do they overcharge you on the drinks?" "Dollar you call it, 50 cent drafts all night long. You can't afford not to go down there." "Well, I mean, what if I want to get something to eat?" "They got half price appetizers. Mini chicken tacos, potato skins, loaded potato skins. You got any more questions, pal?" "Well, I know it sounds good. I'm tempted, but there's a game on tonight. They got 37 flat screens in the joint. Hell, they got 6 in the John alone. I watched 3 quarters of a playoff game in there last week." let me ask you something. Do the waitresses wear like very loose-fitting clothing? Referees, jerseys, skin tight. It's better than a Playboy Club. I didn't know they still had Playboy Clubs. They don't. The Viking put them all out of business.
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5: And what is this religious fascination with headgear? Every religion's got a different hat. Did you ever notice that? The Hindus have a turban, the Sikhs have a tall white turban, Jews have a yarmulke, the Muslims have the keffiyeh, the bishop has a pointy hat on one day and a round hat on another day, cardinal has a red hat, pope has a... Why, everybody's got a hat. One group takes them off, the other group puts them on. Personally, I would never want to be a member of any group where you either have to wear a hat or you can't wear a hat. I think... I think all religions should have one rule and one rule only. Hats optional. That's all you need to run a really good religion. Here's another one of these civic customs. Swearing on the Bible. They tell you to raise your right hand, place your left hand on the Bible. Does this stuff really matter? Which hand? Suppose you put your right hand on the Bible, you raise your left hand. Would that count? Or would God say, sorry, wrong hand, try again? And what? Why does one hand have to be raised? What is the magic in this gesture? This seems like some sort of a primitive voodoo mojo shtick. Why not put your left hand on the Bible, let your right hand hang down by your side? It's more natural. Or put it in your pocket. Remember what your mother used to say? Don't put your hands in your pockets. Does she know something we don't know? But let's get back to the Bible, America's favorite national theatrical prop. Suppose the Bible they hand you to swear on is upside down, or backward, or both, and you swear to tell the truth on an upside down backward Bible. Would that count? Suppose the Bible they hand you is an old Bible and half the pages are missing. Suppose all they have is a Chinese Bible in an American court, or a Braille Bible and you're not blind. Suppose they hand you an upside-down, backward Chinese Braille Bible with half the pages missing.
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4: Todd Barry.
6: There's so many restaurants in New York. It's unbelievable. I was walking around downtown. I saw this Malaysian restaurant I'd never seen before. I looked in the window. It was all men eating there. I was like, wow, most cities probably don't even have a Malaysian restaurant. We have a gay Malaysian restaurant. You probably can't even find that in Malaysia. And that is the gayest country in Asia. Malaysia. I saw that on the Travel Channel. They had a show called Malaysia. The gayest country in Asia. And I was gonna change the channel. I said, no way. I have to watch a show that has the weirdest title ever. Malaysia, the gayest country in Asia. I want the audience to do that now. Here we go. 1, 2, 3.
7: Malaysia, the gayest country in Asia.
6: That wasn't quite the rush I thought of it. We're going to have to do that one more time. Just one more time, and you guys got to nail this. 1, 2, 3.
7: Malaysia, the gayest country in Asia.
6: That was perfect. Even the cocky people who held out the last note a little bit.
1: 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Funny lives here.
8: Well, my folks are retired now. They're up there. They're, my mom, but my mom, she calls me up and she goes, you know, all retirement is either you wake up or you don't. I know. I was like, why am I saving up for that? It doesn't make sense. And it is a big stress when I go home about the kids. She says, you gotta have kids, you gotta have kids. She won't stop. Like one time I was petting the dog and she goes, oh, Mary, that dog loves you so much. When are you gonna have kids of your own? What? Yeah, those don't go together, Janice. You know what I mean? And I told her, I was like, Mother, I am not good at meeting people. Therefore, I am not good at reproducing. Like, it's obvious. You know, I'm like...

0: As well. No, you're fine. One year, my mom said this. She goes, "Oh, Mary, I know you're one of those girls who's just gonna go out and marry a foreigner." Like, what? This is like 2000 and something. I don't think people even say foreigner. But yeah, but she said it kind of hinting like, you guys. Yeah, like I think maybe she and my dad already mail ordered me one. Yeah, like they're just keeping them in the closet till Christmas. You know what I mean? Oh, it's gonna be good. It's gonna be so good.
1: I think my friend Jeff is gay. I don't know. I'm so bad with names. When I was a kid, my friends and I got arrested for vandalizing a graveyard. $10,000 in damages. But we had a great lawyer who knocked it down to criminal trespassing and necrophilia. I make a lot of jokes about death. I think it's hilarious. My whole family's like that, actually. In fact, well before I was even born, my great-grandmother threw herself in front of a bus. Police tried to say she was committing suicide, but the family knew that she was just trying to stop civil rights. Yesterday, I accidentally hit a little kid with my car. It wasn't serious. Nobody saw me. My little sister had a baby recently, a little newborn. Kid is so cute. But she won't let me hold him. She refuses. Says, "No way, Anthony. I'm afraid you're gonna drop him." Like I'm some kind of idiot. Like I don't have a million other ways to hurt that baby. I will get it done. And people get weird when kids die. No, that's a fact. That's a fact. Like about a month ago, some kids in my neighborhood were playing hide-and-go-seek, and one of them ended up in an abandoned refrigerator. That's all anybody talked about for weeks. I said, "Who cares? How many kids you know get to die a winner?" I assume you guys all knew who you were coming to see tonight. But if you didn't, you sure know now.
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4: I complain for a living, if you haven't noticed. And my biggest complaint right now, nobody knows how to complain anymore, man. Like, I'll give you an example. There is an apartmentless guy who lives at the off-ramp near my house. Yeah, he's apartmentless. I mean, we have to set realistic goals for ourselves, folks. You know what I mean? Home is way down the line for this dude. We're not going to see him in a Bed Bath & Beyond matching, you know, drapes and towels. You know, we just need to get him indoors. Let's just get him in a bachelor with a hot plate. Let's take care of the problem and, a solution-oriented name. Apartmentless. So every time I get off the freeway, I give this guy change or food or whatever. And a little while ago, this guy, two cars ahead of me, leans out his window and goes, "Get a job!" And I was like, "Dude, you're an idiot. You really want this guy working? Think! You really want to stand in line at the DMV for 4 hours to come face to face with a guy in a jock strap and swim fins and a raincoat going, 'I have a cat in my head!'" Here's my proof of insurance. I get alien messages! Thanks. Glad you're working. You need to take care of them. Upside of public assistance.
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5: Like, ladies, let's discuss. Hey, look, let's discuss harassment for a second.

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Dipped in honey, like, so... Now, you dip the salmon in the honey, right? Grizzly bears. And the salmon get to walk through comfortable with honey and fish and... Good morning, grizzly bears. 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Oh, my God, human resources. 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Good morning, fish. Good morning. Oh, I can't touch it. Like, oh, look at that. Oh, let me just get a little bit of that fish. A little bit. Get that honey. Oh, my God. Fish and honey, man. That's my favorite. Usually I kill fish and eat them and stuff, but I just wanted to just rub a little bit of that. Damn. That's oppressive. Like, you shouldn't even... And there's cameras everywhere. You can't do, like, weird stuff behind a back. Like, why would it be disrespectful if I said, what's your name? Terrell. If I go, hey, Terrell, we work together. And I go, Terrell, hey, do me a favor. Let me know when you're getting up to go to the bathroom so I can sniff your chair.

0: disrespectful because it's sexual, but that keeps me from being... Like, I think, look, I think there should be a holiday, for lack of a better word, harassment day, but not... That sounds whatever. But I mean a day where I get to find out. Like, because... And this is why it should be harassment day. Because women get to be inappropriate sexually all the time. You get to be inappropriate. And when I say inappropriate, I mean say hello to me too close. Hi. Or some weird massage because you think we're friends and you, morning, little kiss. And he's just like, oh, oh boy, oh boy, boy, boy, boy. And you think in your head, man, I wonder if I don't know. But harassment day allows you to be able to ask all year. I say the Tuesday before Thanksgiving.
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23: I have to grow up. I have 3 kids. And yeah. Yeah. Right. Like your attitude, brother. You would think that I'd be pretty open-minded with my kid. I'm very strict. My daughter's 13, still no phone. No phone. No. No. No. No. And this is, I get more grief from parents than actually, parents will come up to you like, you know, is that true about your daughter and not having a phone? What if there's an emergency in school? All right, let's say that. All right, let's say the kid is on the floor, she's foaming at the mouth. Something happened. Maybe, I don't know, she had the wrong food. She, and then everyone's gathering around her like, oh my God, it's a little girl. She's like, what's your name? It's Gabrielle. Gabrielle! Okay, well, there's nothing we can do for her because she doesn't have a phone. It's definitely a challenge. The oldest one is at that age. She's beautiful. She's a teenager. You know, the boys are starting to look at her a certain way, and the boys show up. I don't know. I don't know what I'm going to do. And other men are like this. Oh, you got to get a gun. Just clean the gun when they show up, and I'll scare them. That's not 100% proof. But I think I'm onto something. When that first boy shows up, I'm dressing like a transvestite. Bing bong! Hi, Freddy. Trying on my wife's clothes. She come join me. Come on, you look good. Where'd you get them boots?
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0: Bobby Collins.
2: I was going to send my parents on a cruise, but they're really old. Figured they'd forget. So I went. Unbelievable. They give you these little rooms to stay in. Reminded me of my first studio apartment, New York. 43rd Street, 8th Avenue. You could sit on the toilet, cook, and entertain guests at the same time. Sure, come on in. I'll be through in a minute. Are you hungry? Soap was about the size of an M&M. Didn't say dial, it said duh. So I'm sudsing up my nipple. I said, this is gonna take a long time. So I'm washing up. I lost the soap. So just before I went on the stage, me and a buddy of mine were laughing real hard. Bubbles! The shampoo comes in those little McDonald's ketchup packets. You gotta bite the thing open and squeeze it out. You gotta squeeze it out. It shoots all over. A hunk of it went on the mirror. My wife walked in, she went, whoa.
4: It's like a
2: whack-a-dack-a. Oh. Give me that look. What does that mean? I'll work with you. I'm a good guy. I'll help you. You gave that look. Whack-a-dack-a-dack. Towels, you can sand furniture there. Yeah, a little pimple on my butt. I took the towel. Pimple shot on the carpet. Room service guy comes up with that cart. He can't get through. I said, there's a pimple under your wheel. He said, how'd that get there? I go, from your towels. Then he looked at me and goes, where'd these bubbles come from? I don't know. What's the deal with the toilets in this ship? You gotta jump up on them. My feet were hanging. Oh, I didn't like that. I'm a New Yorker. I like to brace myself. Possibly push off the sink for leverage. How about when you're sitting on a ship's toilet and you flush? Now I'm in the engine room. Little Chinese guy shoveling coal. He looked at me, he goes, who are you? He says, you're not allowed in here, crew member only. You got any paper?
1: Love comedy? You've come to the right place. This is iHeart Comedy.
22: What we do every night, like we finish a show, and then you're jacked up from the show, you can't go to bed, so we sit around down at the bar or Waffle House or whatever, and we just tell jokes to each other, and I thought it might be fun to tell our favorite jokes tonight.
4: All right.
22: Yeah, just joke. All
4: right. The doctor says to this fella, I got bad news and worse news. He says, oh, what's the bad news? He said, got 24 hours to live. He says, what's worse news? I forgot to call you yesterday.
24: All right, I got a 24-hour to live one. Guy gets up in the morning, 6 a.m., goes to the doctor. The doctor tells him he's got 24 hours to live.
4: I bet this is the same doctor.
24: So that night when the guy's going to bed, he tells his wife, he said, I've only got a few hours left. He said, I want to make love to you just as many times as I possibly can. And so they do it once, twice, three times, and then they fall asleep. Well, about 4:30 in the morning, the guy taps his wife on the shoulder. He goes, I want to make love to you one more time. And she goes, you know, that's easy for you to say, Jerry. You don't have to get up in the morning.
25: This guy's taking flying lessons. He's talking to his buddy. He says, first day in the air, the instructor informs me he's an 8th-degree black belt and a homosexual. And if I don't succumb to his sexual advances, I have to jump out of the plane. And his buddy goes, well, did you jump? And the guy goes, yeah, a little at first.
22: This woman goes to the doctor and says she's got a digestive tract problem. And the doctor says, well, tell me about your daily routine. She said, well, I get up at 6:15 every morning and make my family breakfast, and at 8:15 I have a bowel movement. He goes, well, let's take an x-ray and see what the problem is. So he takes an x-ray and goes, well, there's the problem right there. You got three worms in you. We're going to have to operate. First worm goes, did you hear that? Second worm says, yes, I did. He goes, what are you going to do? He goes, well, I'm going to hide behind the heart. Other worm says, well, I'll hide behind the liver. And the third one says, I don't know about the rest of you fellas, but I'm catching you 8:15 out of here.
0: Steve Martin.
5: Well, I had a weird experience the other day.
6: Jeez.
5: No, see, Jackie Onassis has always been one of my favorite people. I've always wanted to meet her, always idolized her from afar, but, you know, fat chance I'm going to meet Jackie Onassis, right? Well, I was in a laundromat in Tucson, Arizona. And I looked over, and there she was, Jackie Onassis, my idol, and I couldn't believe it. I got my courage up, and I went up to her, and I said, hey, how's it going? And she was kind of impressed, so we started talking, and I got my courage up, and I asked her out for lunch, and I couldn't believe it, she accepted. So I took her to the best restaurant I could find, and I was so proud to be with Jackie Onassis, the most sophisticated woman in the world. And the waiter brought the food, and she was a pig. Unbelievable. She wouldn't use a knife and fork. She'd just bob like those ducks. You know. And I had two fried eggs, and she goes, hey! And she thought it was funny. The waiter had come by and she'd lift up her dress. Woohoo! What a letdown. You want to hear something else? A little more Hollywood stuff? Farrah Fawcett Majors is so conceited. She has never called me once. And after the hours I spent holding up her poster with one hand.
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7: So when I was traveling, I've learned a lot of things over the years. A lot of interesting things have happened and things have changed since I was there, like in Maine. I was up in Maine, University of Maine, and when I was there, they had legalized the use of medicinal marijuana, but at that time, they had reverse gay marriage. Yeah. And they reversed it back. So it's all good now, right? But it was really crazy at that time. And I remember I called my Aunt Jimmy because I wanted to know her views on gay marriage. You know, she's a preacher. I said, Aunt Jimmy, what do you think about it? She said, it's bad. All of them going to hell. I said, well, don't you think they're born that way? And she got bad. Born that way? You blaspheming. That ain't nothing but a gay demon. Yeah, a gay demon. Ever since she said that, I'm trying to visualize what this gay demon looks like. I'm trying to visualize what his job is. Does he make an annual visit to Earth? He comes from underground. Hey! It's gay day! What's he putting invisible beads on people? What's he doing? I have a lot of people who are against that, back and forth, back and forth. But I'm all for it. I always say I'm all for it. Because there was a time we couldn't, my husband and I couldn't be married. I saw in Mississippi there was a black couple that wanted to get married in a church. I know you heard about this. And the church refused. They said, we've never had a non-white marriage ever in this church. Yeah, I wanted to be at the meetings when they were talking about this. Look, we married cousin to cousin. Uncle to niece. But I'll be damned if we have a non-white marriage up in here.
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5: Where are the Arabs at tonight? Arabs in the house, where are you? All strategically placed, I see. That's no accident, huh? All in the center.
26: If this way, we all go boom in the middle over. Everything is...
5: What kind of Arab are you, bro? Moroccan? And Iraq? Just Iraq? So not Moroccan. You're Iraqi. I've been to Iraq, obviously, to perform, but obviously not for, you know, the Iraqis. It's not a very, you know, comedy-filled place, you know. It's not like there's comedy clubs in Iraq, you know, like, welcome to Saddam's Jihad Hut. You know, it's not like, our comedy is the bomb. Watch us explode with laughter. So you're Iraqi. What are you guys over there? Kuwait.
26: Saudi.
5: Is it Saudi or Saudi? Because I did shows in Bahrain once, and there were Saudi people in the audience, and I go, oh, where are you from? The guy goes, Saudi. And I thought he hiccuped or something while he was saying Saudi. I thought he was like, Saudi. And, you know, but like, I go, what did you say? He goes, Saudi. And I go, and I asked somebody after, I go, why is he saying Saudi? And they go,
26: that is actually the correct way of saying Saudi. It's Saudi.
5: I go, so do I drive an Audi or an Audi? What am I driving? I always have fun in the Middle East. I always have a good time. My white friends, have you gone to the Middle East at all? No, you should go check it out. I like that. You shaved your head, but you kept a unibrow. That's very cool. I like... That's pretty insane looking, that thing. Look at that. That's... Well, I was going bald, but if I had hair, it would come down to here, wouldn't it? You should go check out the Middle East. It's not at all how the media makes the Middle East seem. It's... You watch the news, especially the North American news, they have some sort of hard-on for the Arabs. And that whenever they show you Arab people on the news, they're always... They make them look crazy. That's the thing. Don't they? When you watch the news and you watch, like, CNN, don't you get mad? They just make Arabs look like they're exploding every 5 minutes. You know what I mean? They make it look like they're walking around going, yes, I'm going shopping. What are you going to do? Oh, I'm going to blow up. Okay, well, I'll see you in paradise. Okay? Hey, save me a virgin. I'm kidding. You earned them. You earned them. They're yours. You go to the Middle East, very friendly people. I always have fun with the Arabs. They're actually very nice. And you know what I'm talking about, Saudi guy. He's like, I know I'm very rich. It's okay, but... And like Arab rich, brown guy. Arab rich, very different than anybody else's rich. I may be considered American rich. That's cute to Arabs. Like American rich. I have $10 million. Arab rich. I don't know which pants I put the $10 million in. I don't... Oh, there, maybe in the wash I'll find it one day.
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0: Now, if you haven't been in the woods in a while either, I would like to warn you now that there are animals in there. Lots of them. All different kinds. Cute ones, frightening ones, annoying ones. One night I couldn't get to sleep because there was an owl outside my window. Yeah, an owl. And at first, I thought it was kind of cool. I was like, hey, this is kind of cool. There's an owl outside my window. An hour later, I was like, there is still an owl outside my window. I can see 50 other trees from here, owl. What is so damn special about this one? And it wouldn't have been that bad, except that the owl seemed to somehow know when I was almost asleep. Right, like he'd be quiet for 8 whole minutes in a row. As soon as my eyes shut for a second, it was like, which is funny, you know, because I could have done that right at the beginning instead of waiting 3.5 hours. But I couldn't, you know why? Because my bed was perfect comfy. You know what I mean? The perfect comfy bed. You can't tell where your ass ends and the sheets begin. You're just a blob with a head sticking out like, oh. Oh, I love you right now, bed. You are so perfect. Don't ever change. That's how comfy the bed was. That's how annoying the owl was. He got me out of a perfect comfy bed. I slammed that window, I raced back and tried to get back to the bed before all the perfect comfy had escaped. You can never retain full perfect comfy. It's 20 to 25% at best. You must begin rebuilding from there. But you know that already. So there I was trying to rebuild my perfect comfy bed when I came to the horrifying realization that I could still hear that owl. Even with the window shut. I swear he moved a little closer. Put his little beak right to the glass.
26: Who? Who? Who? Who?
0: And I knew right in that moment that I must change my strategy in dealing with this bird. I knew I must wait until he fell asleep. so that I could mess with him in the same way that he had been messing with me. So I waited for a really long time. Turns out owls are nocturnal. Luckily for me, the same thing is true for stand-up comedians. We do live at night. So I waited that little bird out. Sure enough, as soon as the sun started to come up over the mountain, his giant owl eyes began to shut. And I waited for just the right moment. And then I went, me! Me, you nosy freaking owl, that's who! Me!
3: Stephen Wright.
6: When I was a baby, I kept a diary. Recently, I was rereading, and it said, day one, still tired from the move. Day two, everybody talks to me like I'm an idiot. I remember turning from 1 year old to 2 years old. I was real upset because I figured in 1 year my age doubled. If this keeps up, by the time I'm 6, I'll be 90. It was my birthday recently. For my birthday, I got a humidifier and a dehumidifier. Put them in the same room, let them fight it out. Then I filled my humidifier with wax. Now my room's all shiny. Right now I'm having amnesia and deja vu at the same time. I used to work for the factory where they make hydrants, but you couldn't park anywhere near the place. I used to be a proofreader for a skywriting company. I'm entering the Stranger Sweepstakes. It's a contest. You pay 50 cents and you get a little card that has a number on it. Then you go up to any stranger and you scratch a penny on his head. If the number under there matches the number you have, you win $100. I won twice. I was beat up 11 times. I'm saving the money though because I'm planning a trip to Spain, so I bought an album that teaches you the language. You put the album on, you put headphones on, you learn the language while you're sleeping. During the night, the record skipped. I got up the next day, I could only stutter in Spanish. When I go, I'm flying Air Bazaar. It's a good airline. You buy a combination one-way round-trip ticket. You leave any Monday, they bring you back the previous Friday. That way you still have the weekend. I went to court for a parking ticket. I pleaded insanity. I said, Your Honor, why would anyone in their right mind park in the passing lane? And I asked him if he knew what time it is, and he told me, and I said, no further questions. I'm going to court next week. I've been selected for jury duty. It's kind of an insane case. 6,000 ants dressed up as rice and robbed the Chinese restaurant.
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9: There are places where you and your dumb family can go once a week and meet other dumb families. And you can sing songs. And it's called the church. The church loves dumb. Doesn't like the smart, what with their constant questions. Smart are always asking questions, and that's like cancer to religion. See, I became an atheist when I was 15 years old. Now, if you've just recently become an atheist, try to be cool about it, right? Because especially in this country, people use atheism almost like its own religion, right? Because when you become an atheist, you're very angry because you've been fed so many lies that you become angry, right? So try to be what I call a good atheist. I used to be a bad atheist, right? For example, I didn't go to a friend's wedding once because it was in a church because I wouldn't set foot in a church, right? And then, like, I couldn't go to parties because I always end up in a corner with a Christian going, you're an idiot, right? And that's no way to live your life, you know? So you know what? You got to live and let live in this world. Have the magic man. Don't have the magic man. And since I have this new sunny disposition, my life's really turned around. I've got more friends. I tolerate others. I'm now godfather to three children, and that's retarded. Because these people know me, and they still ask. They still come up and go, Jim, will you be the child's godfather? And I'm like, yes. And then I stand there in church with the priest and the parents, and the priest is holding the baby, and the priest turns to me and goes, Jim, will you spiritually guide this child throughout its life? Sure. Because I have no problems lying in church. What difference does it make?
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10: Everybody finds their happiness wherever it is, you know? My parents are happy. They're in their 80s, and they've been married for 61 years. Yeah. And they still hold hands. But I think that's to keep from falling over, to be honest with you. Yeah. They came out to visit last weekend because my son was having his fifth birthday party. It's very difficult to plan a party for a five-year-old because you have to plan it around their nap. You know what I mean? And he naps at 2 o'clock. Then I had to find out when all his friends at school took their naps. I had to find out when my parents nap. And you know, I power nap at 3 o'clock every day. So I had to plan the party when everyone would be awake at the same time. So we had it at 7 in the morning. Everybody was wide awake. We had egg beaters. It was delicious. I love to sleep. I really do. It's getting to be that time of the year too, which is a lot better than that time of the month. I'll tell you that. But this is sleeping weather. The winter is the best. In the winter, I sleep my windows open with a lot of blankets. You like to do that? Get all cozy, right? You get that draft coming in from outside. Oh, I love that. And then the summer, I crank the air conditioner all the way up. I open up the windows. I sleep out in the backyard. Yeah, you get that draft coming from inside the house. Oh, I like that. That's nice. I like that. You ever been so tired you fell asleep sitting up? That happened to me like 4 days ago. And I woke up and I thought, Jesus, I better pull over. This is dangerous. And it is dangerous. What with the economy the way it is.
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2: I'm glad I can do a show, man. What is today? Saturday? So on Monday, I had my wisdom tooth removed. I don't know if you've ever, as an adult, has anybody here ever had their wisdom? How many did you have taken out?
3: Four.
2: You had all four? Wow. See, I only had, did you say five?
4: I am not from this planet.
2: Damn, that's cool, man. Wow. Okay. All right. Well, I only had the one, and now I know it's just the word wisdom, but part of me thought, am I gonna get dumber? Like, are they gonna extract it? And I'm like, I like selfie sticks. I'm gonna grow a man bun. I'm dumb now. Duh. I'm gonna change my password to 1234567 8. I like how it got kind of quiet. You guys are like, wait a second, that's my pass. Hey, you with the that got all five wisdom teeth pulled out. What's your password? Duh, it's password. All capitals. That's what I thought. I thought maybe with me, they're just like, listen, we're going to see how it goes with this guy. All right, we'll take out one. If it goes good, then we'll make a reschedule for another. You know, we can't just have this guy running around the streets of California. I'm going to invest in lottery tickets. I'm going to answer those emails from that Nigerian prince. Out comes the wisdom tooth. I'm going to tell my wife how I really think. The dentist told me to rinse my mouth out with salt water 3 times a day, and it's so annoying driving to the ocean. I mean, I live in Burbank. They live in Santa Monica. You know, I did it once. I'm not going over the 405 twice. I'm just gonna put salt in the glass, stir it around. I'm no stupid idiot. I bought white strips recently. I don't know if you ever bought white strips. Sometimes in certain drugstores, did you know they lock them up like it's Fort Knox or Razors or something? They locked it up. Like I was like, oh, I wanna get white strips. I don't know. So I had to call the security guard over. Now it's embarrassing. You know, he's doing small talk with me. He's like, but it was funny because he was hiding his own teeth. He was like, hey, do those things work? Meanwhile, I'm hiding my own teeth. Gee, I don't know. I'll see you in 14 days. Then he's like, because I haven't been to the dentist in a long time. I'm like, this guy's going to have some really white cavities.
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6: I have a girlfriend now. Myself, which is weird because I'm probably gay based on the way I act and behave and have walked and talked for 28 years. I think I was supposed to be gay. I think like in heaven they built like 3/4 of a gay person and then they forgot to flip the final switch and they just sent me out and it was like, you marked that one gay, right? And it was like, oh no, was I supposed to? And they were like, oh man, well this will be a very interesting person. This will be a very silly person. I was definitely gay when I was a little boy. A lot of little boys are gay, you know? They're very flowy and they have hard opinions on things. I don't mean that I was a sexually active gay man when I was a little boy. That's not what I mean. When I was a little boy, I was more like a 67-year-old gay man that's kind of over it sexually, you know? I was just like an old queen. I would come out to the recess yard and be like, everyone, get out of my way. I just want to sit here and feed my birds. The gym teacher would tell me to play kickball, and I'd be like, you want me to do what? Real quick, this happened pretty recently. I was in a restaurant near here in the West Village, and I was at the urinal, and an old gay man came in the bathroom with a walker like this, and he said this to me. He went, I'm either having a drink or I have to pee. You're living the golden years, kid, not me. Like, he spoke in rhymes. It was crazy. It was such a weird interaction that I wasn't sure if it actually happened. I came out of the bathroom and I asked my girlfriend, I was like, did you see like an old man follow me in the bathroom? And she was like, John, that bathroom's been closed for 40 years. Whoa! Whoa! Where was I? I'm not gay, but I might be. And I have a girlfriend. And she is a female person. It's going very well. I love her very much. And so a few months ago, she was like, okay, it's going well. So now I should meet your parents. Because that's what people do when a relationship is going well. They meet each other's parents. And I've never understood that. I've never been with my girlfriend and thought like, oh, honey, tonight is going great. But do you know what would make it perfect? Charles and Ellen Mulaney. Come on. Let's get them in the mix. We've been going pretty hot and heavy lately. I think it's time we bring in two older Catholic people.
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7: Time now for a Shakespearean play. A brief bit of culture once again, interspersed with all the strangeness. From you, I needed something that is topical that's been in the news recently to base. All right. Should be real. Harrisburg and Studio 54. Radioation. Radioation. Okay. Wow, man, why can't you say the damn words? I don't know, Tommy. I'm on liquid wrench. I'm really feeling mellow. Shakespeare now. The play will no longer wait. But I'm having so much fun.
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9: Entertain a time when all is simply strange, and yet radiation causes chromosomes to rearrange. My father worked at your atomic plant, Hinda, and sends me forth with my arms thus withered. But yet, I am not afraid. I am merely here to lay forth my words and let you still upon them and think. Fear not. If I see my words fall out in pieces, they land upon the ground like simple feces. Know not who I am. I come before to entertain a play about yon vexing plant hither that sends out forth and glows at night and brings forth things, but yet you care not. You sit in front of your TVs and your balls do glow in the dark. Mind not my words. Let the play say the thing. I'll get back forth and touch myself anon.
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10: First black president, man. Got problems all over the place, huh? All kind of problems. You know, like criticizing him about their choice of dog. What kind of dog are they going to get? And then, you know, SPCA got on him about, oh, how come he didn't get a shelter dog? How come the president didn't get a rescue dog? He should have gotten a rescue dog. I'm like, the man has to rescue a country that's been abused by its previous owner. Let him have a fresh start with a dog. Damn. You know, then there were problems that, like, out of nowhere, not just your normal problems, you know, like you know, the economy and the two wars that are going on. No, then he started getting all these extra problems, like swine flu and pirates? What, the pirates? Really? Pirates? Where did pirates come from? I bet you he thought Rahm Emanuel was punking him when he came in there with that... Mr. President, one of our vessels has been taken by pirates. That's a good one, Rom. Get out of here. Pirates. I was so pissed when I saw that. I'm like, pirates. And then when I looked at them, I was like, these aren't pirates. They look like a bunch of carjackers on water. Oh, well, they had machine guns. What, have you seen how big these cargo ships are? They're enormous. They have machine guns. The only way a gun can hurt you when you're on that ship is if you stick your stupid head off the side and look down at the pirates. And who are these captains allowing these little kids to take their big ass boat? I wonder if I'm the captain, say, Captain, there's some pirates. Yeah, there's some pirates down there. Yeah, I just caught a bullet. Look, see? You the captain. All you gotta do is take that wheel and do one of these. Oh, yeah, they're gone. You know, the one that we caught, we should make an example out of him. Yeah, they should chop his leg off and stick a broom handle up there, put a hook on his hand, stick a parrot on his shoulder, slap an eye patch on him, and kick his ass back to Somalia. That's a pirate.
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12: You ever walk up to one of those kids with the steel braces on their teeth, grab a cabbage, and just start making coleslaw? Oh, yeah, you gotta eat right, you gotta look right. You ever go to the tanning salon? I bet you go to the tanning salon, don't you, my love? Why not, my dear?
13: I just don't. I prefer the sun.
12: Pardon me?
13: I prefer the sun.
12: You prefer the sun? My God, you're lucky to even be here. I went to the tanning salon, man, for the first time a couple of weeks ago. I'd never been. You ever go to the tanning salon, my dear? Which one do you go to, ma'am? You just go. All right, take it easy. I went to a couple of weeks ago. I'm over at this place, Tantastic. Have you heard of this one? I go in, I'd never been in my life. The stupid girl that works there didn't tell me where those little goggles go. I got home that night, got naked in front of my lady friend. She kicked me right between the legs, thought a giant dragonfly was loose in the room. That's right, I said, giant dragonfly. And then the ultimate insult, dig this, earlier this week, the ultimate insult, she complains about my stamina in the old Sacaroni. So this is what I did. I popped 6 Viagra, and I drank a case of Red Bull. Her funeral's this Tuesday.
14: I got a business idea. I was traveling and this came to me. I was thinking, I'm gonna open a business in the Chicago airport, one of the busiest airports in the country. I'll have a store right by one of the gates. And in my store, I'll just sell stuff that says Denver on it. When people land, they get off the plane, the first thing they see is my store and they go, honey. Somebody came up to me and said, excuse me, this is the Chicago airport. You're selling stuff that says Denver on it. I would go,

0: questions, when I answer the questions, it makes me feel like I had a crappy trip. Were you on a farm in the last 4 days? No. Did you touch any livestock? No. Do you have any firearms? No, I didn't do anything good. Next time I'm gonna touch a cow and then I'm gonna shoot it. How was your trip? Let's just say I touched and shot some livestock. Less than 4 days ago.
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2: Now, is a hippopotamus, or a really cool apotamus? There's a billboard in Virginia. I don't know. There's many billboards. They have the lotto jackpot. It says, estimated lotto jackpot, $55 million. See, I didn't know that was estimated. That would suck if you won and go, oh, we were off by two zeros. We estimate that you are angry. That would suck if you became a priest and the day came where you had to fight the devil. You'd be like, I didn't think that was for real. Yeah. Now, when I was camping, I was looking for firewood, so naturally I was looking for the Duraflame tree. I want to go to a tent store. The guy said, what kind of tent do you want? Two-man, pup tent, circus. As a kid, I used to jump out beds, but as an adult, I do not sleep on trampolines. I did not follow through with that theory. That'd be cool if Spider-Man shot hammocks instead of nets, you know? Hey, you're not a criminal, but you do need...

0: Relax. Now go find two trees that are close together. I like those blow-up beds. They say they brag about them. This bed blows up in 3 minutes. A mattress is already ready. But you can store it in your closet. You can store a mattress, too, in the bedroom. You know the Tempur-Pedic bed? The Tempur-Pedic bed is from NASA, and it's spongy. And if you write, or if you call, they'll send you a free sample. So, of course, I ordered 1,400 free samples. And then I got some glue.
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3: I've been whipped in every relationship I've ever been in ever. You always start off, you're going to learn from the last one. Listen, I don't want to tell you what to do. You don't tell me what to do. How's that? Let's just not label this. Let's just enjoy each other's company. Oh my God, totally. That's what I was thinking. I am so tired of guys trying to marry me and own me. Holy. That's what they always said. But what they mean is, here's my plan. I'm 29 and I would really like to have a family. I'm going to pretend that I don't care for like 3 months. And then I'm going to start to cry. And I don't know where this is going. And we'll see what happens then. Ha ha!
4: You can just start calling those dudes that are your friends. Just call them up. All those guys you used to date, we're just friends. Come on. We're very good friends. We're very close. Those guys are just hungry wolves. Sniffing the phone line for weakness. Hey, what's up? How you been?
3: Oh my God, what a surprise. I haven't talked to you in forever. I'm so glad we stayed friends.
4: Yay, me too, me too. So what's new? You still dating that guy?
3: Oh, you know what? I really don't want to talk about that right now. It's like...
4: What's wrong? What's wrong?
3: I don't want to be the girl talking to her ex-boyfriend about the problems she's having right now with her current boyfriend.
4: Hey, listen, Michelle, okay? You're my friend, all right? Listen, I love you. I love you, and I'll always love you. No matter what happens between us, I want you to be happy. Okay, listen, you should not be alone right now. What are you doing? Look, I'm like a mile from your house. Do you want to, sit down and have some coffee?
3: I really think that would be awesome. I could really use a friend right now. Friends, we stay in touch.
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20: Talking about game shows. I like watching them. And my favorite part is the beginning when the contestants come out and, you know, tell you a little bit about themselves. It's like their only real moment. And sometimes they have something interesting to say, and the host never asks a follow-up question. It just kills me. Number one, tell us about yourself. My name is Eugene. I'm a scientist. I'm very close to isolating a gene. If I'm successful, I'll be able to cure every disease known to man. All right, ready to spin the wheel? You don't want to hit a zonko or you're going to hear this. Wop, wop, wop. How about you, number two? My name's Toby and I got a dog. Oh, really, what kind of dog you have? What's on my TV set. I'm not sure where they get some of these contestants. True or false, Pavlov's theory proves inferior beings will respond to a bell. True. Ding, ding, ding, ding. Yeah! I watch too much TV, man. I've been watching these cooking shows. I'm trying to learn how to cook. Haven't learned anything yet. Hell, anyone would like to cook if everything was already in pre-measured glass bowls. It's a very easy recipe. You just pick this up and you dump this in the pot. Then you grab this. I don't even know what this is, but you slide that in there. I'm gonna get my crew out here to stir this while I drink wine. I wanna see a realistic cooking show. When we come back, I'm gonna spend 20 minutes rummaging through all my drawers trying to find my measuring spoon. You don't want to miss this. And tune in tomorrow when after 45 minutes of preparation, I realize I don't have any eggs. Teach me that kind of stuff. And on the cooking shows, there's always a finished one in the oven. Check this out. Isn't that beautiful? Yeah, wish it happened in my house. Can't find anything. I got flour all over my face. There's one in here. We can eat right now. Some cook fairies barged in and prepared one.
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21: Oh, I just went parachuting. Anybody ever go parachuting?
22: Yeah.
21: Yeah, let me tell you something. If you want to go parachuting, you want to take a friend with you, take the craziest friend you have. I took Kevin. I took my friend Kevin, because, and you'd think, you know, when you go to do something with a crazy friend, you know, anything, you call any friend and you call them on the phone, you go, hey, you want to go out tonight? They have questions, right? Yeah, where are you going? What time? Whatever. I called Kevin. I go, hey, Kevin, want to go parachuting? He goes, pick me up. That was the first sign that things were going to go bad. And I knew that. We went parachuting. And we went to this place out on Long Island called Redneckville. And I knew we were in trouble when we got there. And our plane landed to pick us up and it caught on fire. And they just started duct taping stuff. And I go, oh my God. So I tap some guy on the shoulder. I go, excuse me, sir. Can you tell me who's going to be flying our plane? And the guy turns around with cross eyes and goes, I am. And I go, Kevin, our pilot has a glass eye. And he goes, keeps getting better every minute. We take a 6-hour course and then we have to take a test before we get on the plane because you got to certify. And we're taking the test and I look and Kevin's cheating off of me. I'm like, Kevin, you don't cheat on a parachuting exam. He's like, shut up, what's number 44? So we get up in the plane, and it's the scariest moment of my life. And right before you get out of the plane, they ask you your three commands. They ask you your three commands, which are get out, get your feet out, get out, go. And then they ask you your name, because if you say your name, then you're conscious. Because apparently people have jumped unconscious. Like, so I'm about to jump out of the plane and the pilot goes, "What's your name?" And Kevin comes up just over the jump master's shoulder and goes, "You're gonna die."
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0: Bill Engvall.
19: If we happen to have any newlyweds in the audience tonight, this is my advice to the gentleman in the room. Keep your bedroom exciting. Keep it fun. But if you're going to try something new, warn them. Because you don't want to hear this in a dark bedroom. What are you doing? Because you ain't got an answer, brother.
22: Nothing.
19: And that's usually followed by, "Where did you learn to do that?" Apparently I didn't learn it, or we wouldn't be having this conversation. That's what she puts up with on a daily basis with me. Just crazy stuff like that. Because here's the problem. I got ADD really bad. I mean, it's a wonder I've held focus this long. It's just thank God a moth hadn't flown by, because I'd be like, so anyway, ooh, look at that. But I really do have it bad, to the point that if we're having a conversation and a thought enters my head, I just interject it into the conversation. And it makes no sense at all. Like one day we were driving down the freeway and she was talking to me, I remember that. And she was carrying on this conversation. It wouldn't have been a conversation because that means I would have been talking too. So she was just talking at me. And I happened to see a dead buzzard on the side of the road. And I looked at it and went, "Oh my God, I wonder what eats that." She's like, "What?" It's like she wanted me to take her to Las Vegas. You know that casino where they have the knights and all, Excalibur. And so she goes, "Let's go there and see a show." I go, "All right, fine." So we're sitting at these big, long banquet tables, and they're having a jousting match in front of us. And I must have had this really weird look on my face, because my wife goes, "Bill, what are you thinking about?" And I go, "Why do you think jousting stopped?" "What?" I go, "Well, jousting stopped, but nobody ever told us why it stopped." And she goes, "Okay, why do you think it stopped?" And I go, "Well, I think one knight got mad at another knight and said something offensive like, 'Hey, sir, jackass, I'm going to joust you.' And the other one went, 'Whatever.' And they climb on their horses, and that one lifts up his big old spear and starts running to another knight. And just they got really close, the other knight just took out a gun and went, and everybody that saw it went, 'Wow, that was faster, yeah.'" It's like I have a friend who lives in Oregon, and last winter they had a really bad ice storm. So I called him to see how he and his family were doing. He said, "Oh, we're fine, power's back on, everything's good." And I said, "Well, how are the roads?" And he goes, "Oh my God, they're slicker than owl snot." And we finished our conversation, and I was walking across my living room, and I physically stopped and went, "Slicker than owl snot? Who came up with that one?" And I pose this question to you people here tonight. Do you think in the history of man, anybody has ever been walking through the woods and heard this? Woo! Woo!
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0: George Carlin.
23: Ed Sullivan. Everyone does Ed Sullivan now. Even agents can do Ed Sullivan. I'm sure that somewhere in the world is a damn bear that can, just from being on the show, you know, watching Ed from the wings, you know, you pick it up. Now, I know that a lot of guys do Ed Sullivan on kind of an amateur basis, and I'm here to help. It's, you know, kind of replace the lampshade for men at parties. Now, dig it. When you do your Ed Sullivan impression, don't worry about the voice or the mannerisms, just the acts you introduce. The stranger, the freakier the acts are, the better your Ed Sullivan will be. I'll now start my Ed Sullivan. I do the John Biner Ed Sullivan, by the way. Many of the comics prefer the Will Jordan. But the John Biner Ed Sullivan is cued for my ear by saying the phrase, "Well, now you know." "But I know. But I know right here in the horseshoe. But I know." I'll get him. "But I know. But I know right here in the horseshoe. Just after Connie Francis, her tribute to Carmen Basilio, and immediately following, or just following, the Waltzing Mice, the Maori Fire Eaters, and just before, was that just before or just after?
0: during the aerial photographs of Kate Smith, the entire female population of Guadalajara will run out on our stage and yell out their brassiere sizes. Now in our audience tonight, now you know sitting out there in our audience, where are you now? There you are. The Loch Ness Monster. That's all that's really here. That's really here. He swam all the way from Scotland. And also in our audience, now where are you? There you are. The world's largest nun. Don't stand up, sister. Now you know next week on our show, the Bronze Age. The excerpts from the Protestant Reformation.
23: What would be the ultimate Ed Sullivan act? It would have to be everything that has occurred since eternity. Or maybe how about Ed just staring back at you for an hour?
0: How are you?
23: I'd like to see them one time. Well, it's over now. No one got a chance to thank Ed either, man. You dig that? The last one that they taped, they didn't know it was going to be the last one because they were due to go into reruns the next week, and then it was canceled after it was in reruns. So at the actual last show after 23 years, nobody really, you know, knew the vibes they were into. What a shame. I would like to have been there just to say, thanks, Ed! No kidding, man. Thanks for all them crazy acts and everything in all those years. Wow. Thanks for the Beatles, Ed. Ed made sure we got them, man. And Elvis? Yeah. Little maudlin gang, but thanks, Ed.
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5: Hey, everybody. Is 420 2011. It's great to start off a recording with a visual gag. People listening, I hope there's more visual humor on this album. I love missing out on things. It's great to be here at the state capital of somewhere. Well, that was more visual humor. I can't stop. I'm addicted to visual humor. No, seriously, it is great to be here in Sacramento, California at the... Yeah, you know where you are. At the How About Arden Mall on the corners of How and Arden. So they named it How About Arden Mall. How's about in the same area as Arden, so how about it? Arden Mall. It's a great mall. They've got a Nordstrom Rack and a mattress train and... That's not what it's called. They've got a cellular phone store. It is one-stop shopping for pimps, you guys. If you're a total pimp, you should come to How About Arden?
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24: I suck at gambling. You know you suck when you factor in the free drinks as part of your winnings? My little brother is convinced he's black. Comes home from college, I'm like, hey, Max, it's no longer Max, it's M to the X. I'm like, you're J to the ooage. I went to your bar to the mitzvah, okay? I want a gold tooth. If you're black and gold tooth, it's cool. If you're white, you're a pirate. My sister had a baby. The baby is so cute, thank God. The worst is when someone's like, look at my baby, and it's the ugliest thing you've ever seen in your life. You have to be nice. You're like, wow, it looks pretty smart. A lot of information on that little trapezoid head of his, you know? He's a reader. My ex wanted to have a kid. I wasn't ready. She's like, if we have a kid, what do you want to name it? I'm like, oops. My ex was a huge Whitesnake fan. So I wanted to get her a Whitesnake cover band for her birthday. They wanted $20,000. For that money, I could have got Whitesnake and saved $19,000. I hate emo rock. Can't say emo rock. That's the worst music. Those guys are like, remember back in the day, rock and roll was like, you guys ready to rock? These guys are like, are you guys ready to blog? The Jonas Brothers. I got one word for those guys. Hanson.
4: Richard Pryor.
6: We was going to my stepmother's funeral, and it was like one of the coldest days in the history of Peoria, Illinois, like 20 below zero. Then you go home, right, and you eat everything. All the neighbors bring food. You know, everybody brings something. You eat and drink, forget about the past, try to look forward. A lady named Miss Irene brought some dressing, beautiful dressing with almonds, you know. It was beautiful. Miss Irene used to help raise me, too, you know, with my grandmother. And she had some beautiful dressing. We was eating it till somebody saw some little feet on their almonds.
7: You say, Rich, there's some feet hanging on my almond.
6: Say, well, you the only one got a roach.
7: The rest of us had almonds. Now kiss my ass. I don't want to hear it, all right? My grandmother said, now don't say nothing to her, boy. So you know she going blind. Say she can't see very well. She probably left the oven open overnight and they crawled in there. But you did have roaches, baby. You had roaches just like everybody else. They're good too, wasn't they, honey?
6: I said this, damn, you know it's damn near impossible to kill roaches. I mean, they just won't die. You be talking about decon, roaches laugh in your face. Roaches come out of them.
7: Hey, when are you gonna have some more decon? Say Friday, okay. Say there's a decon party Friday, fella. You got anything for the rats? Cause they coming Thursday.
6: Ain't nothing can kill roaches for sure except 12D.
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8: I don't know. I love my daughter, but people really don't get what it's like with a kid full time. You know, we parents make you love our kids because we dress them up and take them out. Look at it, and everybody goes, oh, nice. But you don't know what she's like when she comes home, the dress comes off, rubs her ass in mud. She's gross. She won't take a bath. Like, you can't, once you have a baby, you can't force the kid, let her sleep in her clothes. I'm not dealing with it tonight. Her hair gets clumpy. She stinks. Sometimes it's like, ugh, just rancid, stinky kid. And then she smells her finger. That's the kind of person I'm talking about. She's disgusting. But no, it's hard. Having kids and being married, it's difficult. And, you know, whatever. But one thing it's made me is it's impossible for me to have any sympathy for single people. I don't dislike single people, but I don't get... Whenever single people complain about anything, I really want them to just shut up. Because... first of all, if you're single, your life has no consequence on the earth. Even if you're helping people aggressively, which you're not, you can die and it actually doesn't matter. I can't die. I got two kids and my wife doesn't work, so I don't get to die. I can die. I love her, but she's a painter. Great. Paint a dollar, take some pressure off, please. But single people, when you... they complain. Like, we don't complain. When you ask a parent, hey, how's the family? We go, great. That's all we ever say. It's never great. But we say great because we're not going to tell you, well, my wife assassinated my sexual identity and my children are eating my dreams. We don't bother you with that. We just say great. But if you ask a single person, how's it going? They're like, well, my apartment doesn't get enough southern light and the carpeting is getting a little moldy. You know what you should do? Burn it down and kill yourself because nobody cares. My girlfriend doesn't like the same music as me, and she acts bored at parties. We call her and leave her.
9: You can end that with a phone call. I need a gun and a plane ticket and bleach it. I need a whole bunch of...
1: Keeping the funny going day in and day out. I Heart Comedy.
10: So there's a show on television called Cupid, where basically some woman went on dates with people for like 30 seconds and then eventually like longer and then like married one of them or something. But the best thing about this show is that anyone can apply to be on it. And so I wanted to read you the questions that they ask you to be on the show and some of the answers for them. First name, Eugene. Middle name, Boris. It's true. Last name, Merman. Height, 6,000 inches. Approximately 2 Earth years. Nicknames, Ace and Dr. Bathroom. Other occupations, name of employer, position held, dates of employment, name of employer, United League of Underwater Nations. Position held, I am the Surgeon General of a place I made up. Do you drink alcohol? Yes. If so, how frequently? Once a day, for 8 hours. Where do you usually meet women? In hotels or the street? Do you enjoy dating? No. What is the most romantic thing you have ever done for a girlfriend? I shot a dog that was attacking her. What is the most creative gift you've ever given a woman? A purse that I made from a pony I beat up with a chair. What is the most adventurous date you have ever arranged for a woman? An expedition to the center of the earth. What do you want out of your next relationship with a woman? Power! List the qualities you find most attractive in a woman. Television. Describe your ideal woman. From the mountains, is new to technology, and thinks I am magic. Why would a woman have fun on a date with you? I would let her punch me. How important is sex to you in general and in relationships? Not at all in the first few minutes. Then crucial over the next 20. What do women find most attractive about you? I am fast at sex. You will be competing with a number of other men to win the heart of a woman on our show. Do you have a strategy for standing out in the crowd? Karate! Describe situations where you have treated a girlfriend in a way that you regret or are embarrassed by. I once killed my girlfriend's dog. And this is one of the best things. There are a handful of requirements to being on this show. The first one is you must be a U.S. legal resident, 21 years of age and older. So you have to be both like 21 and 85 and 42 and just a magic timeless being.
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4: It'd be cool to be a CIA agent or a cop, you know? Secret Service, because you can go undercover. Undercover is cool, right? Isn't it? Undercover is where people say to you, you're in too deep. That's always, no one says that to you unless it's something cool. No one's ever like, you're in too deep. You've got to stop playing Sudoku. That's why it would suck kind of to be a firefighter, you know? Because they can't go undercover. What would that even be? A firefighter undercover, just set himself on fire, walk into a burning building, be like, hey, I'm also fire. So you hear anything about that fire down on 14th and Elm? I heard it was foul play. And the fire's like, okay, fair enough. You thinking about spreading any other parts of the house? And the fire's like, and you're like, what do you mean I'm not being cool? Of course I'm also fire. And the fire's like, who do you work for? Lava. We've been looking for him for a long time. What do you mean the only thing TJ could think of that would be the boss of a fire crime syndicate was lava? What would you have said? You're right. The sun. The sun is the greatest fire of all. Yes, that was a long joke for such a weird ending. I think showboats get a bad rap. I do. Somebody makes a touchdown and they dance or they do a slam dunk. The announcer always say, huh, look at him. Being a real showboat out there. Just showboating around. But the opposite is never true. You never hear someone say, well, good for him. He made a tasteful layup acting like a regular boat. Just a pontoon or a catamaran. Good for him. A real humble canoe.
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6: I don't know, man. A lot of women here tonight. That's good. I like women. My mother's a woman. That helps. You know one cool thing about women? Women get to have platonic friends. He's my pal. He's my bud. He's my platonic friend. I love him like a brother. He's my bud. My platonic friend. I mean, we got some platonic friends, but oh, no. I got some, but they all by accident. Every platonic friend I got, I made a wrong turn somewhere. It ended up in the friend zone. Oh, no! I'm in the friend zone! Oh. Women keep platonic friends forever. Why? Because you never know. That's right. They get rid of girlfriends every 6 months. What happened to Pam? She thinks she cute. But they keep them platonic friends forever. Why? Because you never know. What happened to Carol? I can't hang with her. but they keep them platonic friends forever. Why? Because you never know. In case of emergency, break open glass. And fellas, if your woman got platonic friends, that's who she'll be when you mess up. One of them guys you ain't even thinking about. Boy, she be crying on the shoulder. I can't believe this happened. I'm so glad you're here. That's right. It's gonna happen to you. You know the next man. You've met him. He's been in your house. He ate your food. He's drank your wine. And he shall betray you. Women got it good. One thing I learned about women. Guys, never ask a woman how many men she slept with. Because you don't want to know. Just be happy now. Why you want to know? You ain't putting a flag nowhere. Just be happy you're getting it now. Why you want to know? Why? Why you want to? First of all, no matter what she say, it's too much for you. No matter what she say, she can go two. You be like, two? Two? Two? No. Two? Two? Woo. I guess that's how you was raised. Women don't lie. Why you want to make your woman? Because she's going to lie. Women will lie about how many guys in court. They don't care. Yeah, I swear. Yeah. If she says three, that's 10. So you got to give every woman like a 7 curve. That's more like 3 to the 8th power. And women, y'all think y'all slick. Y'all ain't slick. I know the game, I watch it unfold, boy. You ask a woman how many guys, she's not gonna tell you how many guys. She'll tell you how many boyfriends she had. Because women only count their boyfriends. That's right, they don't count all those miscellaneous they had. Now that guy they met at the club. The guy in the club that night. Oh, that Tom Bobby Brown. Oh, the guy in Jamaica. That's another country. It don't count. I thought we were just talking about domestic.
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7: I'm going to tell you, sometimes I think I'm so foolish, man. I live in this terrible neighborhood. I got 2 kids. I should buy a house, live in the suburbs. The kids will have a backyard to play in. I'd be better off, you know. But then I realized, own a house, you gotta be handy. You gotta be able to fix things. I'm not handy, I can't fix nothing, you know. Right, I know myself. And I know that I'm one of a breed of people who are the unhandiest people in the whole world. Jewish husbands. I mean, I got friends of mine own homes. Some are Jewish, some are not Jewish. And when I visit friends of mine who are not Jewish, I mean, the wife is always proud of her husband. Cliff? Oh, Cliff is very handy. Cliff built all these cabinets. He put in a picture window, did the patio in the back. He's very handy. A Jewish husband? He just sits for 1.5 years and gets estimates. That's it. A Jewish husband puts in a bulb, it's like he built a bridge. It's a whole thing with him, you know. I got it in, honey, good and tight. It's 100 watt. Happy New Year. Well, the only Jewish guy I know has a set of tools is my dentist. Well, did you ever watch a Jewish guy paint his house? He goes as high as he can go, standing on a chair. Only once did a Jewish man climb a ladder all the way up. They made a whole production out of it. Fiddler on a Roof.
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8: I remember when I wasn't a kid. I was about 25. me and my girlfriend had met this other couple. They'd moved down from the north. Okay, and they used to come in the place where I used to work, and we had a couple of drinks with them, and then one day they invited us to a party, and we went along, and one, it was a dinner party, they hadn't warned us about that, but two, it was with their parents, both sets of parents, their grandparents, and some great aunts and uncles that would come down from the north to see how they were getting on. So average age of about 85, right? And I think we were an afterthought. They thought, oh, we got no one there our own age. Oh, what, that Ricky and Jane, invite them. So I came along, and we're still sort of getting to know them. And as I say, I always just do, you know, muck around and make up jokes and see if I could, you know. Us Brits, we use humour all the time. Two Brits meet, and it's the first one to get a gag out, okay? Whether it's irony, satire, silliness, we use it as a sword and a shield and a medicine, but mostly as a getting to know you. Are you like-minded? Okay. So I told this joke. I started off lightly, in case they didn't like that sort of thing. I said, why did the little girl fall off the swing? Because she had no arms. Yeah, right. Okay, sweet. And they laughed a little bit louder than that. There was only two of them, so thanks, right? So I thought, okay, they get it. They like that sort of thing. And, you know, you up the ante a little bit. And I told this joke. Oh, okay. Let me have a little drink. Start the car? Right. I told this joke. I made sure the old people couldn't hear. Right, right. Father, sitting at home, reading the paper. His little girl comes running in. She's only six. Hello, dear.
5: Hello, Daddy.
8: What have you been doing then?
5: I'm playing in the park.
8: Oh, with your friends?
5: Yeah, until the man came along.
8: Until the man came along?
5: Yeah, a man came along, and he asked my friends to leave, so it was just me and him.
8: Darling, come over here. Come on, darling. Whatever happened, none of it was your fault, okay? But tell Daddy every detail. What happened, darling? What happened?
5: He took me behind a wall so no one could see what we were doing.
8: Oh, God, darling. And then what happened?
5: He took my dress off. Oh, God, darling. What happened then? What happened then? Nothing, that was it.
8: Oh, we'll make something up.
1: I Heart Comedy.
9: People get weird pets. They do. We do. Don't get chimps. We know that, right? No chimps. Bad pet. Bad pet. It's okay. Just we didn't know until the 911 call. That's all. I had to listen to it. Shouldn't have listened to it. Had to listen to it. And I've never been the same since. There's before 911 call, after 911 call. That's all. I listen to that thing like this. I mean, like that. I mean, that, listen. Here's the thing. I don't do a little research on your pets. That's all. Just do a little research. I don't understand how you think. The thought process. Some people are so dumb. Like, do a little research. You know, they eat your face, your genitals, and your hands. That's what they do. Hi, man. That's the first place they go. So for me, you know, I don't understand how you go into the room. Hi, do you have anything with 6 or 7 times the upper body strength of a grown man with a 3-year-old's brain? Anything like that? Is it? Oh, are they prone to rage? Yeah. I'll take one. That's what scares me about life. That's what, you know, that's the unpredictable, man. That woman, for that woman, her tiger was a chimp. You know, that was the tiger in the tall grass. We're all going down. We're all going down. There's a tiger waiting. As soon as you lock your knees, whatever. But she took her vitamins. She got her hair done. She wore her seatbelt that day. She didn't expect like that, okay? There's no way to protect yourself against that, okay? They are so strong. They had a female in the Bronx Zoo. I think it was in the Bronx Zoo. And it was 140 pounds. And they strapped it to a chair and they gave it food. Like the more it pulled, the sweeter the fruit, okay? So it pulled with one hand, uno, mane. Or is it mano? What do you say? Mano, I'm bilingual. So you go with one hand, pull 1,200 pounds. This thing was a 200-pound chimp. So I wonder what you do. All that bench press you do, you could bench 600 pounds, and you could have a 600-pound bench, and this is what happens to you when Mr. Chimpanzee grabs you. Just like that. That sucks. It's the worst way to die. I don't want to die by biting. I'll die by anything else, not biting. Thank you. I'll take fire, everything, not biting. Oh, my God. I'm dumb. Stay away from animals. Do not play with anything but a dog or a kitty cat.
10: Ellen DeGeneres.
11: I'm amazed by people who are just so comfortable with their nakedness. It doesn't matter what they look like. They're just totally comfortable being naked. I love that. I mean, I admire that in people. I think the people that are like the most comfortable being naked are people who videotape their sex. You gotta be so confident about your body videotaping your sex, just because no matter how much your partner loves you and in the heat of everything, stuff is moving so fast and going on, you know. You're watching it back on videotape, you're risking the partner going, I never saw that before. I just feel like people that videotape their sex, there's only one of two reasons that you're doing it, because either you're both so egotistical that you're looking at it together going, look at us. We are hot. Look at us, look at us, look at us, look at us, look. Look at me, look at me, look at me, look at me. Look at you, look at me again, look, look, look, look. Look at me, looking at you. Or you're looking at it together like football players to try to improve for the next time to get better, you know? All right, let's take a look right here, shall we? Okay, here's what I'm talking about. You see how your elbow is up so high and your back is arched right there? Not the best time to do it. I think I'd hold out on that until there. That's when you should do it, right there. Okay, and what's going on right here? What's that? What's happening right there? Huh? I'll tell you, nothing. Okay. Nope. Nope.

0: Turn around. 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My dad's a brilliant man. He speaks five languages. He just doesn't speak any of them any good. English is a second language, so he messes up. You know, one time he really messed up. We're in this restaurant. The waitress came up to take an order. My dad looked at her and went, "Oh, I'll take a quickie." "No, Dad, that's quiche." True story. That waitress just freaked. Of course, to this day, he still knows what it means, but he orders it the same way. Not pretty. He's awesome, man. He's awesome. My dad. Here's something funny. Jolie said one time, one of the dumbest things I think he's ever said. Like I told you, I'm Korean. I went to Korea for the first time in my life about 15 years ago. And I told Jolie, I said, "Hey, Jolie, I'm going to Korea." He goes, "God, that's just like going to a different country." Kind of like boldly go, ain't it, everybody? Now, I don't speak Korean, not one word at all. That was really weird for me, you know, because Korean people, they'd walk up and start talking to me. You know, I'm like, "How y'all doing?" "Get away from me." And I went with my dad. This was really weird because, you know, here in Knoxville, when I was growing up, we're the only Asian people. My dad's the only Asian man I'd ever seen before I went to Korea. So I'd always pick him out of any crowd like that. Well, this reversed me on me in Korea. We got the plane. He walked 20 feet away, and I just lost him. I found him like an hour later. I'm like, "Dad, don't leave me, man." "They're talking to me." The next day in Korea, I'm waiting on a bus, just minding my own business. This American girl walked up. All the Korean people she can pull out of the crowd, she pulls me out of the crowd and goes, "Is this the busy that goesy downy towny?" I just looked at her and said, "I reckon so."
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3: Valentine's Day, the tradition is we give each other those big red hearts filled with the gamble chocolate. Have you ever eaten any chocolate out of those big red hearts with any confidence? Well, this could either be really good or totally nasty. And I'm just pig enough to find out. Ah, I got the one filled with toothpaste. I'm gonna have to eat another 9 to get rid of that flavor. There's the big red hearts filled with the gamble chocolate, or the tiny chalk heart-shaped antacids. I know I make you nauseous. Here's a Tums with Hug Me written on it. Maybe that'll help. I know nothing about Saint Valentine. I assume he's the patron saint of overpriced greeting cards. That's an odd ritual, really. You know, we go out and we buy cards that already have things written in them. It's like, hey, that's something I'd say. Just add my name here at the bottom. There you go! You like what that other guy wrote in there? Took me 5 seconds to find it. Cost me $2.
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1: Dude, I don't even like those movies when they make black and white people get along, man. Even those ones seem ridiculous, you know, because it always has to be like some sort of lesson in those movies. Just like, you know, I never looked at it that way. And it's like that never happens, you know? Anytime I've ever hung out with a black dude, at no point during the evening has he like tried to like teach me how to dance, you know? You know that interracial Footloose moment they always have to have in those movies? And I never go to his neighborhood and like try to like save a school, you know? How many times are they gonna make that movie? You know that movie? The white person goes into the projects. They just have to make a difference. You know, they just made that movie again with, what was it, Hilary Swank? It's like, did you even need to go see it? It's like, let me guess, she shows up and they don't accept her, right? And she goes home, she cries to her effeminate boyfriend who's wearing sweatpants and he's cooking something for some reason, right? And he convinces her to give it one more chance, right? So then she goes back down there, she starts drawing out their inner beauty, next thing you know, they put a do-rag on her, she starts dancing, and it's just embarrassing for all races involved. For the love of God, stop making that movie. Dude, the amount of times they made that movie, I would think I would know somebody white who actually did that. She'd be like, oh, that's Mike. Yeah, he saves ghettos. That's what he does, you know? I sit around, I watch SportsCenter. You know, he's in the projects every weekend. He's writing his name on the blackboard. My name's Mr. Michael. All right, who threw that? Who threw that?
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23: I generally love my job. You know what's great about being a comic is I have no boss. There's a definite plus in a lifestyle, huh? And then, aren't bosses something? They're like gnats on a camping trip, aren't they? Get out of here, buddy. It's just a job. It doesn't mean a thing, all right? I smoked a joint this morning. You're lucky I showed, bud, all right? My bed was like a womb. I always used to get from bosses, Hicks, how come you're not working? I go, there's nothing to do. And they go, well, you pretend like you're working. Well, why don't you pretend I'm working? You get paid more than me, you fantasize, buddy. Hell, pretend I'm mopping. Knock yourself out. I'll pretend they're buying stuff, we can close up. Hey, I'm I'm the boss, now you're fired. How's that for a fantasy, buddy? If you're going to pretend, go ahead and rear back. I can't have a job. I need my sleep. You know what I mean? I do. I need 8 hours a day, you know, and about 10 at night. And I'm good. I'm good. I am. I look just like my dad. That scares me to death. I'm afraid I'm going to wake up one day and start acting like my dad, you know? I mean, I love him, but he is a goober, man. All dads are goobers. They are. You become a goober. I don't know why. Life just breaks you, man. One day you just go, screw it. I don't care what people think of me anymore. I'm going to wait for the paper boy in my underwear. I'm going to go to the mall in a Bermuda jumpsuit. I'm going to walk around the house in a robe that won't quite close. Who wants sausage with breakfast? I'm fixing sausage. Dad, put some shorts on. You're a goober. That goober moment is almost upon you. When that sock starts dangling and you don't care, you got some serious questions you better start asking. You're about to start worrying about your lawn. I wonder how the lawn is. Let me just go out and stand naked in my lawn and survey my goober domain.
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1: People get mad at me because I don't like babies on planes either. And I know. I sound really mean now. Now, here's the thing. I'm not saying they shouldn't be on planes. I just wish they didn't have to fly at night because I can't sleep. And I have a very important job. I'm a comedian. I have to deliver the laughter during times of war and strife. And I cannot be tired. But a baby has trouble sleeping on a plane, maybe because the air pressure is too much for their tiny body, and no one was supposed to put them in a plane ever. We shouldn't even be in planes. Someone this big certainly shouldn't. And they're probably crying because they're looking out the window going, why am I in the sky? Like, they don't know. They think they died and became an angel. They don't know what's happening, right? My friends go, Jennifer, you know, you are very rude. They call me Jennifer when I'm being bad. Jennifer, you're very rude. We have to take our babies on planes because my parents live across the country and I want him to see his grandmother. I go, not my problem. Why don't you get in touch with the fact that at one point you moved across the country from your mom? And as long as you're lying to the kid about Santa Claus, the Easter Bunny, whoever else, tell him the neighbor's his grandmother. What does he know? That's a lot cheaper. And then when you tell him the truth about everything else, go, that lady's not really your grandmother. He goes, I don't really care. I don't want to hang out with old ladies anyway. I go, okay, great. That's it. Thing is, I like living alone now. I didn't used to. I think it's nice. I know the consequences. I understand if I don't get in a relationship again where I live with someone. I understand what can happen to me. I know I could hit my head in the bathtub and no one will know. And I'll die. I'll bleed out. And 3 days later, a cat will eat my face. I understand. I don't have a cat, but when a single woman dies alone, a cat appears. It's a thing. You have to take precautions when you live alone. I take big vitamins and I'm afraid of choking. So what I do is I go outside when responsible people are walking their dogs and I take a bottle of water and I go and I take my vitamins in front of them. Because I figure if you own a dog, you also know the Heimlich maneuver. Now, I don't know if this is true, but it seems like they have their shit together, and if I started choking, they would help me. Whereas if I'm alone in my apartment and I come stumbling out the door in the elevator going, oh, that my neighbors would be like, oh my God, and like not let me in. So these are things you have to think about, right? One thing I like about living alone is I don't have to ask permission to do anything. I can just do whatever, whenever, right? I never have to think about things like, when am I supposed to masturbate, you know? And thank you for laughing. No, because it's sometimes people get uncomfortable and I'm like, women have been masturbating for like 5 years now. It's totally fine. So here's my point. I think if you're in a relationship, if you live with someone, you should pretend you don't masturbate. I know you don't want my advice. I'm divorced. I'm telling you. Just pretend you don't. Just say you don't. I know sometimes, guys, have you ever been at work and your live-in girlfriend or your wife calls you and goes, what time are you coming home? And you're like, I don't know. And she's like, what time do you think? What time? I don't know. And you get home and she hasn't like done anything, like done dinner ready or anything. You're like, why does she care? She was masturbating. When she says she's going to read in bed, she's masturbating. And I feel like we shouldn't be so free with admitting that to each other when we're in relationships. It eats away at things. Just act like you're only attracted to that person. I swear I think that might work. I really, really do. But I might be wrong. But here's the point is, I don't have to worry about it. I can do it whenever. Now, the point is, I'm not great at it. I mean, physically, I know how to do it. I am a smooth touch. But my head is so, it just doesn't stop. And I cannot relax enough to masturbate. And if you're uncomfortable with the word, I'm uncomfortable with the word a little bit. It's gross. I start picturing like a guy doing it, which is gross. It's like a garden hose out of control. Like, when women masturbate, it's cute. It's like ringing a doorbell, like ding dong, ding dong, ding dong. You know. Oh my God, I hope no one's home. I want to keep doing this thing. So I say ding dong. Okay, so I don't ding dong that often because I can't just look at a picture of a cute guy. I have to have a situation that is true. Something that has happened or absolutely could happen. And I never prepare. It's like how I was with homework. I never prepare a story for myself and I get into bed and I'm like, time to ding dong, right? And I lay there and I go, okay, I'm at a bar. That's realistic. What's that dress I'm wearing? You don't own that dress. Take that off. Start over, Jen. Not my fault. You didn't do the laundry. You can't just make up a dress that doesn't exist. And then I have to keep starting over until I just fall asleep. And I wake up the next day so angry because I didn't get it out. I'm like, oh, damn it, you know? And if you know any women that are bitchy, they're not in their period. They don't have a story. That's why. They can't release ever. So, now, I know this sounds stupid. A friend of mine goes, just think about Johnny Depp. You think he's cute? I go, do you listen to me at all? I can't think about Johnny Depp. I do think he's cute. And I know that's kind of sad. At this point, he does look like a cigarette with a scarf on. I know. But I'm a child of 21 Jump Street, the television show. So I go, but I can't think about Johnny Depp. It's not feasible. I've never met Johnny Depp. He lives in France half the time. I don't have a work visa. He's gonna marry a 25-year-old model. I'm 40 with gray pubic hair. He doesn't want this. He has stepchildren. I don't even want to be a stepmom. The kids don't love you as much. It's a whole, I can't. I know with guys, and I don't mean to gender stereotype, but come on, I think it's easier for guys, or at least people who are visual. You look at a naked whatever in a magazine, man, woman, whatever you like, and you're like, bleh, and you're done. You put your seatbelt on and start the car and drive to work. I can't do that. Now, I have a guy friend who's kind of like me. He likes stories. He goes, oh, I think about Megan Fox. I got a little scenario. I go, what is it? He goes, that she's f***ing me. I go, that's not a story. He goes, yeah, it is. She's f***ing me. I go, that's not a story. How would that ever happen? You have mustard on your face. She loved it. She was f***ing me. You leave Megan Fox alone. You know, I start getting angry. I go, stop that. Another guy friend of mine goes, I just think about boobs. I go, whose? He goes, I don't know. I go, what do you mean? What are they? Whose boobs are they? He goes, boobs. And he just... And I go, well, what do you mean? Are they on like an assembly line? Do they have wings? Is it like whack-a-mole boobs? Like, I don't understand what you're saying. He's just like, boobs. And I'm like, okay, forget it. Because I can't just think about a penis. I could. I tried, and I'm embarrassed to admit I tried. So I thought about a penis one time. I go, here we go. I'm trying to be normal like everyone else and just objectify a body part. Hello, penis. Thank you for showing up in tonight's fantasy. So far, so good. I like what you got. Why aren't you attached to anything? What is going on? There's a penis in the woods. Oh my God, there's a penis in the woods. I got up at 6 a.m. to go jogging. It was dark out. I went to the woods. I felt something. I thought it was a log. I touched it. Like, ah, there's a penis in the woods. And I know what happened. Some alcoholic was beating his wife. She cut his off. She drove to the woods. She threw it out the window. And then it landed there. And I touched it. And now it's my DNA is on it, right? So I have to call the cops and stand there and go, I found a penis in the woods. I swear to God, I had nothing to do with it. I know my DNA is on it, but I think some other ladies is too. Just please. I was just trying to get up early and lose some weight. I cannot masturbate to a penis in the woods. Thank you.
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4: I got a new dog. He's a paranoid retriever. He brings back everything because he's not sure what I throw him. Sometimes I like to go into a waiting room and just sit there and wait. The nurse comes out, do you have an appointment? No, just waiting. What are you waiting for? Nothing, just avoiding the moments. Would you like to see the doctor? I don't know. What kind of a doctor is he? He's a foot doctor. I'd like to see a man that tall. A few minutes later, a 12-inch guy walks out into the waiting room. He says, take off your shoes and socks. I take them off. He looks at me and says, there's nothing wrong with you. I said, take off your shoes and socks. He said, what do you think? I said, I don't know. I've seen bigger feet on a bird. Then he started dancing really fast and whistling really loud, and then I left. What the hell did you think was going to happen? You people are crazy. When I was in third grade, I had a 70-year-old teacher, and she could barely hear anything, so she would turn a thermostat down to 16 degrees, so in case anyone talked, she could see your breath coming out of your mouth. That was the same year I had a globe that lit up, and I used to use it as a nightlight, put it on the floor in my bedroom, which was pretty cool, except some nights I'd wake up in the middle of the night all freaked out, thinking I was floating in outer space. Then in 1969, a teacher showed us pictures of the Earth taken from the Apollo, and she said, does anyone know what this is? And I said, yes, that's the floor in my bedroom. When I was 7, my parents had a party. I went around to all the guests with a glass of water, and I said, here, drink this. This is a magic glass of water. If you drink this, you all get a little bit taller. And they all drank some, and they thought, oh, isn't this a weird kid? When they all drank some and went back to what they were doing, I went to the room where they keep all the coats, and I hemmed all the sleeves 2 inches.
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5: So really, if you take anything home from this show, just lighten up, please. Just lighten up, man. We gotta find out what's funny again. Stuff we used to be able to laugh at, we're not allowed to laugh at anymore. We had to pass federal legislation to forbid Joe Camel. There's another cartoon we took too seriously. And you know what? It's a cartoon. How seriously are we gonna take cartoons? They were saying that Joe Camel makes little kids smoke. And he wasn't even animated. And I guess 13% of kids that were smoking Camels. But, you know, I don't care if it was 100%. It doesn't mean they started smoking the Camels. I'm serious. If you want to get kids to stop smoking, you got to catch them on the very first brand they start with. And I think for most kids, that's probably the same brand I started with. And that's whatever you can rip off from mom and dad. Yeah, my first brand was Pall Mall Non-Filter. Thank you, Grandma. I was hooked in about an hour. Oh, by the time she got up from her nap and noticed they were missing, I was up to 2 packs a day. But how can you blame the cartoons? I mean, come on, I grew up watching the Bugs Bunny Roadrunner Hour. I have never strapped on a pair of Acme rocket-powered roller skates. Because I didn't know where to get them. But I never tried to catch my little brother by dumping ball bearings into his Cheerios and getting a giant magnet. I have never dropped a safe, nor anvil, nor grand piano on anyone. Okay, there's been instances. Not me, but there was that one kid that allegedly watched Beavis and Butthead and started his family's trailer on fire. Yeah, I think trailer is the operative word here. I would like to point out, too, that I do understand that there are a lot of people who are exploring the affordable alternative that is pre-manufactured housing. And in today's uncertain economic times, who can really blame you? I do want to point out that I'm not necessarily talking about you. Well, no, you see, there's two kinds of pre-manufactured homes. There's modular homes, and there's trailers. I'm talking about trailers. And if you don't know which one you have, go in your basement and look up. If you see axles, that's a trailer. Tag, you're it.
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7: The key to a good life, excess in moderation. They'll tell you moderation is the key to life. Excess in moderation. Don't drink a few beers every day after work. Wait till the end of the month and drink all the beers at once. Get completely soused. Don't get a $20 crack whore on a whim. Save up and then get the $1,500 Heidi Fleiss high-class call girl on New Year's Eve and wake up with a damn good story. Don't eat the stem of the mushroom and see a few colors. Eat the whole bag and see God. Just don't do it every day. You practice in moderation, you'll never get the full effect. And don't ever learn from other people's mistakes. That's the worst advice you could get. You could be the one guy who can do it right and be a hero for all of us.
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8: Is anyone here married? Anyone? Yay! Okay. One guy is like, me. It's okay. It's not your fault. I was the worst bride. I hate every wedding novelty that there is. Like bachelorette parties. I do not understand bachelor parties. Every bachelor party I've ever been to is like a bunch of sexless women wearing sweater vests, and we're on the Upper West Side in an apartment, and there's a ring at the door. And the doorbell, and the maid of honor answers it, and she's like, oh my, it's a fireman, and he's got a boombox and a mullet. And he comes in and he's like, where's the smoke? Cause it's getting hot in here. And then he has like a seizure to the rhythm of the music on the floor, and then everyone starts throwing money at him, and I'm like, call an ambulance. And they're like, no, he's dancing. And I'm like, oh. And then I hate what happens to women when they first get engaged and they need to let everybody know. Like at least once a year I get an email from some idiot that I haven't talked to in like 20 years. We went to like camp together or something. I don't know how she got my email. And she sends out a mass email, doesn't blind CC anyone, announcing your engagement. And the subject line is, he finally asked, ... You open it up and it's like, and I said yes! And then she puts all the details of the trip to the Bahamas that she planned, where he gave her the ring that she bought, you know? And it's this big elaborate scenario. She's like, oh my God, we were on the beach, and on the beach there was a bottle, and on the bottle there was a ship, and on the ship there were puppies, and the puppies were holding babies, and the babies were holding kittens, the kittens were holding cupcakes, and the cupcakes were wrapped in rainbows, and the rainbows had angels at the end, and the angels were holding my ring, you know? And it's this whole thing.
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22: Every time I go to a fast food restaurant and order a hamburger, you want cheese on that? Did I order a cheeseburger? I ordered a hamburger, and I want ham on it. People can say something stupid. And don't do other people favors. Other people get jealous and start making up phrases like, oh, he's just blowing smoke up your ass. Let me tell y'all something. if you can find somebody willing to blow smoke up your ass. You got yourself one real good friend there, you know that? I'm going to Atlanta tomorrow. I'm going to see my uncle, Uncle Bo. Now, Uncle Bo can say some stupid things. Uncle Bo is the type of guy who will ask you a question and answer it at the same time. You ever find people like that? Ask you a question and answer it at the same time. How y'all get up here? Walk. What's your mama send you for some sugar? Where your dad at work? What time you get off? 6 o'clock? What you kids doing at home? Ain't no school today? Why y'all ain't talking? Can't got your tongue? How come it's so hot in here? Y'all got the heat on? What you eating, boy? Chicken? What y'all watching, a game? Who's preaching tomorrow, Reverend Johnson? Who new car in the driveway, yours? Why you calling the doctor? You sick?
9: Oh, it's so good to come out. You guys recognize me. It's really nice. I like being recognized. Appreciate that. I hate it when people get it wrong. Like the other day, I was out. This girl came up to me. She's like, oh my God, I want to take a picture. Hi, I want to take a picture. Stacey, here, take a picture. Yeah, take a picture of me and Jamie Foxx. I'm like, Jamie Foxx? Oh, people shout out stuff, man. It's weird being famous. Fame makes you do crazy things, you know? Like Angelina Jolie, right? She wants to adopt another baby. I think that's a little crazy. Because she's already got like 3 biologicals and 3 like straight villagers. She's gonna have a weird mix of customs in that house. You know what I'm saying? Like when her daughter Shiloh is 6, she's gonna wanna get a dog. And Maddox is gonna wanna eat it. She's gonna be like, good dog, good dog. He's gonna be like, duck sauce, duck sauce. Duck sauce, put him on barbecue right here. Barbecue. I now have a really hot, beautiful, famous girlfriend. So funny, you know, it's really nice to have, you know, it's beautiful. But it really brings out the haters. First time I saw an article on the internet about a relationship, the headline said, Jennifer Love Hewitt scrapes the bottom of the barrel. I'm like, really? Really? I'm the bottom of the barrel? I think Gary Busey might be a little closer to the... I think John Gosling might be a little closer. Screech might be a little. No, man, it's crazy, man. They take pictures of us everywhere. It's nuts, you know. Like we were minding our own business, you know, on a deserted beach in Mexico. No one around. Like 2 hours later, there's a picture on the internet from like 200 feet in the air. I'm like, does a seagull work for TMZ? Walking the red carpet with my girl really is a lesson in humility, man. It's intense. Went to the Emmys recently, you know. All these foreign photographers are like, je n'en fais, je n'en fais, je n'en fais. Jamie, yeah? Get out of the way.
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21: Hey, I've been booed before. But I'll be booed again. Every time I see President Bush, he's got this look on his face. Seems like he's always looking directly into the sun. Just waiting for him to go, could somebody do me a favor and hand me a pair of sunglasses? Could somebody get me a visor? Sir, you mean advisor? No, a visor. What are you, a moron? Don't you love it when he gives that look like you're the one who just said something ridiculous? He'll look into the camera and be like... Just want him to go, what are you, stupid? Are you dumb? I know there's a bee in there. You can't hide it from me. That's not Al-Qaeda. That's also the look he gives you when he tells you something even he doesn't quite believe. And I'm not saying he's the only president who's ever done it, but President Bush will give it away when he tells you something he doesn't believe. He'll tell you something like, today the sky will be green. Just looking around, see if anybody else believes it. Looks like a painting in a haunted house. Sometimes he'll do this. Sometimes he'll get to the end of the sentence and he won't be able to think of that last word, and you find yourself kind of rooting for him to get it. He'd come on TV and be like, these terrorists, these guys are, these guys are bad. Sir, you had two choices, bad and not good. I'm sorry, but that took too long. One of my favorite things to watch him do is this. He'll get up to the podium, and he'll have that little smile on his face, that little smirk, like somebody just told him a really dirty joke before he got up there, and it's the only thing he can think about the entire time. And he wants to let you in on it, but he knows it would be completely inappropriate. He gets up there, he's like, hello, America. And especially those of you from Nantucket. Hey, the guys back there know what I'm talking about.
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23: I realize the later you're up, it seems like they advertise a lot of things like cleaning products. They'll get any stain out of a carpeting. They have a lot of bags that don't leak. A knife that'll cut through anything. I thought, do they think like mass murderers are up late at night trying to clean up a crime scene? Then I thought I'm being crazy. But then I swear to you, at 4 in the morning, I saw an ad for a wood chipper. What maniac is up at 4 a.m. looking for bags that don't leak and a wood chipper? Why don't they just give a map of random vacant lots where you can bury dead bodies at?
3: They just say things late at night. It's just they ask questions that no reasonable person is going to respond to. You shouldn't have to pay more just because you have bad credit. 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Now I need more money. Shouldn't I get a discount?
23: There's an ad for a law firm, Becker & Becker. 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What guy's calling up with his wife in the other room? Honey, I'm going to call Becker & Becker.
3: At this point, I guess all we can hope for is a fair settlement.
8: Ask if they can reverse the injuries.
3: Honey, I got to be honest, and I love you, but that's a little unrealistic. I think we should just call to see if we can get a fair settlement.
8: If it was your back, I would ask them. Why does everything have to be a fight?
3: Hi, Becker & Becker? Yeah, can you, I was in a car accident, and I was just wondering if you could... Could you reverse injuries? No. You can't reverse the injuries. Okay.
23: No, they can't reverse the injuries, honey.
8: Ask for the supervisor!
3: You never know. Maybe the supervisor gets on. Sure, we can reverse the injuries.
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9: I think it'd be neat if the parts of your body really were parts and you could mix and match and move stuff around, wear something out to get some new, you know, send stuff out to get it chromed. Say you're laying in bed on a Saturday morning, your woman says, get your ass out of bed. You go, here, take it, leave me alone. You could ask her for a piece, you might just get it. I was thinking the other day, if your knees bent the other way, what would a chair look like? You people ain't thinking about this stuff. Well, you ain't smoking what I'm smoking. Now, I'm not advocating use of any illegal smoking materials by members of our society that do not wish to do so. Although I think it's a good idea for old people, it makes the time go slow. Could add years to retirement, get your grandma a lid of Columbia and a ton of yarn and get back an Afghan to cover the garage. Set her down, let her rock out. Some of you don't know what I've been talking about. We have some informative pamphlets for you on the way out. We have everything you ever wanted to know about dope but could never remember the questions long enough to ask. And How to Roll a Joint Without Looking by Jose Feliciano. All available. Oh, yeah? This blind man goes in the drugstore. Starts knocking stuff off the shelves with his cane. Man comes over, says, can I help you, sir? He says, no, I'm just looking. I thought you wouldn't laugh at a joke like that. You think I don't know the value of handicapped people in a society? You're wrong. If it wasn't for handicapped people, I never would find a parking space. Oh, you don't do that, do you? You don't use that stall in the bathroom either, the big wide one with the monkey bars, do you? That's a good place to park. Just about the time you sit down, you see some wheels come rolling up. If you're smart, you'll limp out, you know?
23: There you go, guy.
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10: Kevin Hart.
11: See, here's why I don't fight, man, because you don't know what people are capable of now. Too many people know too many different things. I'm serious. You know what I'm scared of? UFC fighters. You know why? Because they're real. It is not a game, people. They are here. They exist. Touch a pressure point, shut your whole body down. Bah! It's a wrap. All right. Can't move none of that. Fight back! Ah, I can't. Everything is shut down. I don't know what it did. Everything. I can't move anything. You know who will be the ones that get their asses whipped by these guys? Thugs. I'm tell you why, because thugs, y'all don't know how to just fight, man. Thugs always got to give you a speech before they fight. You ever see how long it take a thug to fight? Got to give you his whole background before he fight. It take too long.
10: Yeah, all day, just me, by myself, on the block, holding it down, gun in my waist, straight face, all day, not a day, in jail, by myself, one bed, no pillowcase, one pillow, didn't nobody write me, it was early, woke up, went back to sleep, took a nap.
11: What does this have to do with the fight? Are we fighting or not?
10: You didn't write me.
11: I don't know you.
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12: Would be great having a kid who's a pro athlete. My God, that'd be great.
13: All those dads, you see it all the time, man, when they're estranged from their son, and their son's like in his second year of college, and he's going pro, all of a sudden dad shows up. What's going on? You guys just let a few guys go on the Falcons, huh? Yeah. Running back. Yeah, you gotta make more cash for Matty Ryan. It's your big doop-de-doo quarterback. No, you guys are lucky, man. I'm a Jet fan. I got this Mark Sanchez thing.
12: Wait. You're booing me? We're in the gutter half naked with the wine bottle in our hand. We're a mess, the Jets. I had to bring in Tebow just to light a fire under my lazy Mexican quarterback's ass. No, Sanchez, the guy's had it easy his whole life. He got caught last year, I swear to God, eating a hot dog at halftime of a game he was in. I mean, I'm too nervous to eat a hot dog, and I'm not even playing, man. So you need that quarterback.
13: That's like, I mean, look, I know you guys are going to boom. I'm not right there with you. But this Tom Brady thing, this is like, I mean, students should be allowed to write thesis papers on this guy. I mean, this guy is like, there are lucky people in the world. And then right above that, all alone, is Tom Brady.
12: Do you think this guy has a true grasp of how unbelievably lucky he is? Like, doesn't he look in the mirror every day and go, I'm so lucky! Look at that dimple! Who has that? Only me! I mean, this guy, like, arguably the greatest quarterback that ever lived, right, throws 5 touchdowns every week, and he takes his helmet off, and he makes Brad Pitt look like the ugly sidekick. It's ridiculous. I mean, did this guy give Jesus Christ a kidney in a past life? It's ridiculous. He married a woman that used to sleep with Leonardo DiCaprio. Do you know how comfortable you have to be to marry a woman that used to sleep with Leonardo? I'd rather marry a woman that used to sleep with Leonardo da Vinci. I mean, discovering gravity is less impressive than Leonardo DiCaprio's acting reel. Do you understand what I'm saying? Not only that, Tom Brady is so cool, he makes fun of his wife for having been with Leo. Like when he watches Titanic on TV and he sees Leo, like Tom Brady looks at his wife and he's just like, I can't believe that guy. Like, that makes her a loser. And she's like, but I did not know you yet, Tom. He's like, whatever, were you on top of the world?
14: Maria Bamford.
15: I don't like competition. I don't like my favorite game when I was a kid was popcorn. That's when you take a parachute and you spread it out between like 10 people, then you put wiffle balls in it. It's popcorn. It's the game where everybody wins.
22: It's a low skill level.
15: And I love popcorn. I learned this philosophy. I was taking some classes at this place called the Wizard of Art, and the wizard's name is Paul, and he used to open for the Doors, and now he teaches me and a bunch of kids under the age of 6 how to paint. And, oh man, Maria, you were blowing my mind with your colors, man. Tyler, Skyler, Kyler, get over here, you guys. Listen, man, what what's going on? Yeah, I just got these shoes at Designer Warehouse, and I thought, okay, I just started drawing. Skylar, what do you think? You wanna see some explosions, some kind of rockets, like Army? Yeah, okay. Skylar, what do you think? Glitter, kitties, okay. Marie, what do you want to do? That's the most important thing. What do you want to do, man? I don't know, wizard. I don't know. I've seen that look.

0: I'm joking. She's dead. I remember when my nan was really ill in hospital, we went to visit her in Limerick in Ireland. Went over to see her and it was, you know, near the end and the doctor came out and he said to us, he said, Arno, she's very bad now. She can't breathe without oxygen. I thought, where did you get your medical degree? The internet? All I'm saying is every cloud has got a silver lining. You can always see the fun in something, even if it's, you know, something tragic and terrible. You know, we've all been to funerals, haven't we? We've all been to a funeral at some stage. It's a very sad event. But, you know, every cloud has a silver lining. You know, and a relative, an elderly relative at death's door is a day off waiting to happen. What's a funeral? It's about an hour. Tends to be in the morning. The rest of the day is your own. I don't want you to judge me, ladies and gentlemen, but when my nana died, we went bowling. Not immediately on hearing the news, but that afternoon after the funeral, we went bowling. You know, life goes on. Not hers, obviously.
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3: I've been driving around Los Angeles recently the last few days, and I couldn't help but notice that show business is on fire. For instance, Cougar Town is apparently going to be really funny. And really, really sexy, because it says it's a sexy comedy. Now, I've been doing comedy now for 10, 12 weeks, and let me tell you something. In my experience as a comedian over the years, sexy is not a word that's ever been applied to our craft. It's not an adjective, it's not an adverb, it's not a gerund. It has nothing to do with comedy whatsoever in any way. There is no such thing, in my opinion, as a sexy comedy. Either people are sexy, they can be funny and sexy, but it's not going to happen if it's one of the cast members from Friends. That's just my guess. You know how like Jennifer Aniston does sexy romantic comedies that are neither sexy nor romantic in any way? And you feel like you've been to a clinic and had your symptoms read to you after the movie's over because of the warmth coming off the screen of every Jennifer Aniston sexy comedy. And then who's in the one with her this time? Aaron Eckhart or whatever? I don't know if anyone saw the Catherine Zeta-Jones Aaron Eckhart chef movie where... I can't remember the name of it, but I watched the whole thing because I was super high, and it was really good. Catherine Zeta-Jones was playing, dig this, a person. And yeah, so she was really stretching on this one. She was a human being with feelings and a child that she looked after. So it was nothing like her life whatsoever. And she loved food in it somehow. And her usual Lysol, bowl of cold Lysol warmth performance, gleaming cutlass blade, stainless steel Beretta type warmth that she brings to the screen. Oh, look, a stalagmite. Isn't that beautiful? God, I'd like to hug that while the moisture's rolling off it. Discovered Aaron Eckhart, no matter how good looking he is, not a lot of warmth coming out of that area. He's not the warmest. He's not even as warm as Richard Benjamin was in the 70s. I thought I'd thank you. You're just being generous now. You really are. I know a lot of you and you're just being generous.
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24: Your only chance if you have a heart attack is if they get there early enough. They have these things called defibrillators, and what they do is they attack your hearse. Because that's all the heart understands is violence, you know? And so they get there early, they go, ah, and then your heart's like, ah, wah! I wasn't going to kill him. that's funny that you thought that. I was just worried he was eating too much eggs. You actually get defibrillators. I urge you to get them, you know, because you can get them. I ordered them, you get them, and then you can teach your loved ones how to use them on you, and they even show how you can use them on yourself. And so I sent away for them, and I'm getting them. And I'll tell you what I'm going to do. As soon as I get the box, I am going to preemptively attack my hearse. And before it does anything, I'll just be like, ah, my heart's like, well, I didn't do anything. You go, you're not going to. On account I'm carrying around these with me wherever I go. So I think I'll go on a roller coaster now and eat an egg.
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25: Do you guys know what the secret is? It's a book that was trumpeted by Oprah that is very big in Los Angeles, very big with actor spiritualists, I like to call them, which is basically when you just want the universe to give you everything you want in a really selfish manner, and you want to be a star, you want to be an Entertainment Weekly, and you pray for the wrong things. That's all that is. But I'm not knocking it. Look, I think positive visualization is a handy tool, and it's good. It's good to stay positive. When you're negative all the time, it doesn't help you at all. But I don't necessarily believe in the secret, but I don't know. It might work. Asking the universe for something might work. So I'm going to try it right now. I'm going to try the secret and see if it works, okay? So I am going to throw out right now what I want from the universe and hope that I get it. So here we go, okay? Panda butler! That's all I want. I want a panda that is also a butler. That's it. I want a panda that walks on his hind legs and often fails and tries to be my butler. Walks in while I'm watching TV with a tray of champagne flutes, which he will drop. Granted, he will drop them, but he'll try. Walks in. It's okay, Clive. You're still my man. High five. Actually, any bear that won't kill me. That's all I want, right? I will rubberize my home just as long as you... Like, can you imagine just sitting and watching TV with a bear that is also sitting and his little belly is going up and down with his breathing? His bear belly. You can put stuff on it, like a tray of cheese and crackers. And he occasionally just yells and you love it because it feels like commentary, right? You're right, dude. Jersey Shore is the end of all civilization. High five.
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27: Because not everything you see or read is exactly what you think it is. Take bumper stickers like this one.
0: proud parent of an honor roll student. Okay, great. You know what the bumper sticker really means? Your kid's a genius, but you're a little dick. And me telling the truth is what always gets me in trouble and has people sending me emails. But Carlos, you're the only person that thinks like that. Ladies and gentlemen, Mr. Peter Boyle. By the way, thank you so much for taking time off your busy schedule to be here, Peter.
1: No problemo, my beaner friend.
0: We're looking at bumper stickers, and I want to get your interpretation. Like this next bumper sticker, for example. I love my wife. What does it really mean?
1: Well, what it means is I do love my wife, but if I got hit by a bus tomorrow, that would be cool too.
0: What about this one, Peter? The Jesus fish.
1: I love Jesus, but I don't know how to spell it.
0: It's all about interpretation. And my favorite bumper sticker of all time actually is honk if you're horny.
1: I'm a funny pervert.
2: How many people have cats? Okay, 1, 2, 3, 4. Okay, 10. Now, let me ask you this. Do you trust them? Because I've got to get a pair of cat handcuffs and I got to get them right away. Just the little ones that go around the little front paws. Or maybe the manacles of four that get all four paws. But what a drag. I found out my cat was embezzling from me. You think you know a cat for 10 years? He pulls something like this. Found out while I was away, he would go out to the mailbox, pick up the checks, take them down to the bank and cash them. Disguised as me. He had the little kitty arrow through the head. And the little kitty bunny ears. And I wouldn't have caught him, but I went outside to his house where he sleeps. And there was about $3,000 worth of cat toys out there. And you can't return them because they have spit all over them.
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2: I did some shows in Mexico, and like everywhere I go, as soon as I check into my hotel room, I immediately hang the Do Not Disturb sign on the door. Or for the Spanish speaking, No Moleste. That was kind of a creepy feeling, hanging that on my door before bed. Nope. No moleste. Not tonight. Try a couple doors down. And actually, after I did that joke one night in Omaha, this guy came up to me and he said, just so you know, I'm a Spanish interpreter, and moleste means to annoy or bother. Yeah, I know. No moleste. So he thought that I thought there were sexual predators running up and down the halls of the resort where I was staying, and that all the management decided to do instead of springing for some security was just to run down to the local Kinko's and run off some shoddy low-rent signs that just said no moleste. So like you're in your room at night and someone's banging on the door trying to beat the door down and you're like no moleste, and he's like, oh, sorry, sign was turned the wrong way, said si moleste. Okay, cool. Could you just turn that around for me?
3: creepy. So that guy in Omaha just must have been dying to let me know, just through my whole set, just dying to let me know that he was an idiot.
22: All laughs, all the time. I Heart Comedy.
23: Dana Gould.
25: There's another aspect of the American landscape that no one ever talks about. The porno shop. Every town has one. No matter where you go, there's at least one store in every town. Adult novelties, marital aids, adult videos, open 24 hours, bang. 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That's the one aspect of the equation I never could get a hold of. They're all open 24 hours. When did that start? Hey, boss, when do we close? Never! This is Milwaukee, damn it! 4 a.m. on a Tuesday in March, if you want joy jelly, we are here to meet your needs. It's nice to live in a country that has its priorities straight. The library's open 3 hours a week and the porno shop's 24/7. Have you ever gone into one of these stores? No. I remember watching the Los Angeles riots a couple of years ago when I was with my friends and we were watching the violence get closer to where we lived and closer to where we lived. And then suddenly they looted Fredericks of Hollywood. And I just started laughing. And I knew we'd be okay. Because that's not a planned maneuver. That is a blind act of rage. No one's thinking, I'm tired of all these years of oppression and police brutality. I'm getting a teddy. I'm gonna get me a pair of crotchless panties and send a message to the man. I saw him, officer, I saw him. He had really mean eyes and a big tattoo and a peach-colored peignoir about mid-thigh. Very classy and sexy, which is hard to pull off, but I think he did a very good job.
4: I'm Mr. Family Entertainment, ladies and gentlemen. That's right. I want people to feel like, what, that Pointer Sisters show is sold out? Well, let's take the family over to see Sam. Because he is family entertainment. I know a lot of you say, Sam, what is the fascination with family entertainment? Well, my hero is Walt Disney. Yes, he's my hero. Because look how much family entertainment this man gave the world. The man had a world vision. He was down to $2.07. He had two slices of bread. He was a struggling cartoonist in Los Angeles. He looked over in the corner of his room. He saw a mouse running around, a little mouse. And he made friends with the mouse. And he gave it a little piece of bread, a little cheese, made friends with it. And the mouse inspired Steamboat Willie, which later became, of course, Mickey Mouse, which opened up the whole Disney world of entertainment, Buena Vista Pictures, Follow Me Boys, 101 Dalmatians. All the great Disney movies we got to see, Snow White, and all, yeah, I mean, just, you know? I mean, you know, Disneyland, Disney World, the Epcot Center. Now they have one in Tokyo. They have a Disneyland and Disney World in Japan, a Disney World in Moscow, all because this man saw a little mouse. If he'd been one of the Pet Shop Boys, who's to say? Who's to say? Who knows? And we would have been robbed. We would have been robbed of hours, lifetimes of family entertainment, the Mouseketeer clubs and the net, you know, everything. We'd lost all that.
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6: I want to be one of those gospel singers on the PTL club. Because those guys are just happy no matter what.
7: I think I saw him on the hill the other day. I think I saw him when I watched the children play. But when I opened up my voice to sing in breaks, he ran away, ran away. Holy, my singing made sweet Jesus run away. I did not have to wait for judgment day because my singing made the good Lord.
6: Imagine if you could actually be that happy. That would be powerful, man. People would be tunneling under the street to avoid you. They'd go, oh, man. Is the happy guy still out there? Honey! Looks like I'm gonna be late again. No, it's the happy guy. He's right beside the car. I can't get near it. Of course, if I wanted to be that happy, I'd have to forget all of my problems. That's the only time. That's the only time I'm really, truly free. The rest of the time, I sit around and I worry about the stupidest things. Just stupid things, ideas. Like, what would you do if you found out your mom and dad went to hell? Wouldn't that just ruin the rest of your life? You'd be walking around, they taught me everything I know. I even look like them. Of course, my mom would drive the devil crazy if she ever went to hell. She'd spend eternity going, something's burning. My mom could always smell something burning, man. I spent half my childhood feeling the walls for hot spots. 9 times out of 10, it was my father. See, like a lot of smokers, his favorite cigarette of the day was that one right after dinner, you know? During his nap. Fun watching him wake up, though.
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5: And I'm not trying to get into like an ethical thing up here. I'm just talking about the logic, the thinking. It doesn't work for me sometimes. I heard this. I heard in like women's self-defense classes, if you're ever being attacked, you're never supposed to yell help. You heard that, right? You know you're supposed to yell? Fire. Yes, fire. Thank you, sir. Do you teach self-defense or... Or do you have nighttime activities we should all be aware of? Yeah, if you're being attacked, you're supposed to yell fire, and I think that is stupid. What if the guy's holding a gun? Wow, still not everybody in that joke. Look, if you couldn't do the cause and effect on that one, maybe comedy's not for you. How about that? How about that? I find it so interesting in America, every time there's like a serial killer on the loose, historically, and I've done my research on this, historically, the female population freaks out. And they all think, oh no, it could be me. I could be next. And I don't think that's necessary, you know? Not every woman is at risk. You have to be pretty. Right? There are no serial killers murdering ugly women. Fact. I know you want there to be. Hello? Come on, because we understand the need for equality in this country. And just because a woman looks like a manatee, she still deserves the same knife in the chest as some blonde bombshell. Why the discrimination? Why? Just because her DNA went sour and limp, homo erectus, mystagus, with a face so tainted the blackheads are having turf wars with the zits? No, don't discriminate. Come on. We need to end serial killer prejudice in our country. Ladies and gentlemen, are you with me?
8: George Carlin.
9: And don't forget, the polls show the American people want capital punishment and they want a balanced budget. And I think even in a fake democracy, people ought to get what they want once in a while just to feed this illusion that they're really in charge. Now, what about some modern forms of capital punishment? How about we throw a guy off the World Trade Center and whoever he lands on wins the Publisher's Clearinghouse? Okay, something a little more sophisticated. You dip a guy in brown gravy and lock him in a small room with a Wolverine who's high on angel dust. Here's something really nice you could do. You shoot a guy out of a high-speed catapult right into a brick wall. Trouble is, it would be over too quick. No good for TV, you know? You'd have to do a whole bunch of guys right in a row. Rapid fire capital punishment. 15 catapults. While you're shooting off one, you're loading up the others. Of course, every now and then, you would have to stop to clean off the wall. Cleanliness, right next to godliness.
10: high tech.
9: I got a lot of good ideas. Here's another idea. I'm going to save you a whole lot of money on prisons, but at the same time, we are still going to remove from society many of our more annoying citizens. Four groups are going away permanently. First group, violent criminals. Here's what you do with these Emmy Award winners. You take the entire state of Kansas. You move everybody out. You give them a couple of $100 for their inconvenience, you know. Gotta be fair. And then you move them out, you put a big 10-story electric fence around Kansas, and Kansas becomes a permanent prison farm for violent criminals. No parole, no police, no supplies. The only thing you give them is lethal weapons and live ammunition so they can communicate in a meaningful way. Then you put the whole thing on cable TV. The Violence Network, VNN. And for a corporate sponsor, you get one of those companies that loves to smear its logo feces all over the landscape. Budweiser will jump at this in half a minute.
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11: I was at the Mirage with Aaron Neville. Aaron Neville, whenever the piece of chorizo right there in his ears. And the thing is, right by his eye, you know, I gotta talk to him every day. I mean, the guy's a millionaire, you know, get that thing burnt off for crying out loud, you know what I'm saying? The reason people watch his video, oh, look at that, hey! Oh man, is it just me or does Aaron Neville sing like you're trying to find a radio station? You'll be listening to him saying,
12: and if you want some bad play with it, go and find yourself chorizo nugget.
11: The cotton commercial, that is the most funniest commercial. 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
12: And attach the fiat, no. The fabric, no, not lie. And attach the fiat, no. Shit, no.
11: He should sing about that right there, one of his songs.
12: Song goes out for that piece of chorizo, oh my. Look at this face. I know the years are showing. Look at chorizo knocking. So big and proud and growing.
11: I would not do that to his face, though. I would not. Wouldn't get drunk. Hey, Aaron Neville!
12: No, no.
11: He just picked me up.
12: Body slam.
11: I'm sorry.
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13: My neighborhood's weird, man. I'm pretty sure the crack dealers in my neighborhood are working together with the pawn shops. Because why is there a 24-hour pawn shop in my neighborhood? Regular people don't wake up at 4 in the morning like, oh, I feel like selling my microwave. I just feel like selling something. I want to sell something at 10% of its value. I feel like selling something. Hey, baby, this TV show sucks. You're right, the show does suck. We should sell the TV. Anybody here do cocaine? I don't do cocaine, but I think people that do cocaine aren't honest about the term they use to say they're gonna do cocaine. Like people that drink, they say let's have some drinks. People that smoke weed, they say let's smoke some weed. People that do cocaine, they say you wanna go party. You wanna go party? You're not partying, you're snorting cocaine. I don't party like that. I party drinking in the corner. Text message to people about how the party is. Yeah. Like, yo, this party sucks, yo. And I lean when I text, because when I lean when I text, all my messages come out in italics. People always think I'm high all the time. Adam, you look high. You high? You sound high. Are you high? No, I'm not high. I'm just way cooler than you. and more relaxed. I got a calmer demeanor. I stopped smoking weed like 2 years ago after I went to Amsterdam. The weed was so good, I got so high, one day I could speak Dutch. Fluent Dutch. I was so high that day I helped substitute teach a third grade geography class. Completely in Dutch. They were great kids, very eager to learn. It was a wonderful experience.
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8: Tired of Joe Paterno. Everybody saying what a legend he was. Look, I'm sure he was a great guy, but as far as I was concerned, when pretty convincing pedophilia allegations arose, he didn't do enough. So when he died, I made fun of him. You know, people, you know, and then he gave that self-serving press conference, which was really irritating. He's like, oh, I really loved my time at Penn State. Well, of course you did, stupid. Why wouldn't you? And there's that stupid statue of him in front of Penn State. So I just Twittered. I Twittered, if you get raped at Penn State, just tell the statue, because it couldn't possibly do less for you than the real Joe Paterno would have. And people, hey, buddy, he was a legend. Yeah, well, so was OJ. We saw how that worked out. And I don't know what happened. I don't know if the guy is guilty, but let's just say, as an outsider, when you heard that a man named Jerry Sandusky was accused of pedophilia, didn't it just sound right? Who molested those kids? Sandusky. I'll bet he did. What happened? McQueary turned him in. Who's that? The redhead. That's the last thing you need when you're committing a sexual crime in the shower, to look through the steam and see Chucky staring at you. That horrible Pittsburgh accent. What's going on in there? What's going on in that shower in there? And you're like, oh, if I know he's going to snitch. The only thing worse than a molesting coach is a tattling ginger.
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10: I don't know why, but I want to climb up onto a water tower and pick people off with a shotgun. This is a true story. I was out on a date with Julia Roberts. We're back at her place. She's like, Todd, I'm going to go in the next room, put some perfume on my belly. Well, why don't you grab a beer from the fridge? I was like, what was that? She's like, I was going to put some perfume. You don't like perfume? No, I like perfume. What was? She goes, why don't you grab a beer from the fridge? I said, maybe I'll do that while I'm on my way out. Which is going to be now. And I stormed out of Julia Roberts' apartment. Ran into her doorman in the lobby. And he's like, what's wrong, man? You could have had some of that. And I said, Sarah, you are a very unprofessional doorman. What do you mean I could have had some of that? You're disgusting. And then I went back up. Come to think of it, he's right. That's the worst thing she did, was say the word fridge. I mean, no one's perfect.
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12: My name is Gilda Radner, and I've had extensive experience in children's theater. I work for the Board of Education, and I was a theater major at the University of Michigan, and I've had a year of tap and ballet when I was 8. And I'm going to do a song for you, and I choreographed it myself, and I wrote it. I really want this job.

0: 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Thank you!
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3: I turn on Sesame Street. I say, oh, phew, Sesame Street is much better because now he'll learn how to count and spell. But now I'm watching it as an adult and I realize Sesame Street teaches kids other things. It teaches kids how to judge people and label people. That's right. They got a character on there named Oscar. They judge him right in his face. Oscar, you are so mean. Isn't it, kids? Yeah, Oscar. You're a grouch. Bitch, I live in a trash can. I'm the poorest boy on Sesame Street. Nobody's helping me. Then you wonder why your kids grow up and step over homeless people. Get it together, grouch. Get a job, grouch. So don't even tell me how to get to Sesame Street. That is a terrible place. I wouldn't go there if I knew the way. Who would want to live in a neighborhood like that? 6-foot pigeons walking around? And an elephant that's a junkie?
4: Hyper.
3: Yeah, that's right, Snuffy.
4: Hi, Bird, I'm sick. I need some smack, Bird.
3: Then Cookie Monster with his eyes popping out his head, screaming, cookie, cookie, cookie, like, ugh. Kind of cookies are you talking about? Chocolate chips don't do that to people. And then they had the nerve to put a pimp on there. They didn't come out and say he's a pimp, but I know a pimp when I see one. They called him the Count. Had a cape and everything. You could see him pimping. Bitch, where is my money? You've been late 4 times. I've been counting. How many times must I smack you before you act right? One, two.
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5: But I think that's where we want to get with technology, is fixing the human brain from the inside. We've tried for years. Everyone's taken medication to try to find that magical soma pill that's going to fix us. And we haven't gotten there. And sort of the holy grail of technology is nanotechnology, getting to the point where we can just inject little microscopic robots into people, and they will go through and sweep over every cell, every dead cell, dying cell, cancerous cells, just scrape them out of there. Bad thoughts, bad memories. They're basically just like beat cops patrolling the neighborhoods of your body. Just swinging billy clubs like, oh, what are you doing there, cancer? Just throwing dice? I don't think so. I don't want to see you around here again. And then you're just happy and healthy and well-adjusted. That seems great on paper, but that really is contingent on the idea that you are going to take an entire civilization of microscopic robot police people and introduce them to a foreign universe that is you and assume that they will just remain cops forever. They won't develop any sort of spiritual awakening. They won't have a consciousness. There won't be a Socrates robot that's like, why do we do what we do? Because we love being cops. Do you? And then their little heads explode and they start painting up their bodies and taking drugs and rioting in the streets and having art festivals and music festivals and petitioning and rioting. You don't want that. You don't want thinking creatures inside you. That's a terrible idea. That just ups the chances you're going to have a thinking workforce and have a workers' revolution. You're going to have a little Cesar Chavez robot or a Che Guevara robot. It's like, hey, everyone, gather around. We don't know this guy. We're working for free. We need to start some unions and get some benefits. Shut it down. And they go on strike, and you just melt.
2: Dennis Miller.
6: I'm not much for travel of any mode. When I do travel, though, I go by plane. I think it's nice they have a non-smoking section on planes. I think we ought to take it a step further. I think we need a non-speaking section. I don't know about you, every time I get in a plane now, I end up sitting next to some babbling mouseketeer who's way too happy with the airborne experience. They always feel compelled to tell me their life story from DNA up till that afternoon. Some of these people get in any kind of recliner and they think they're in therapy. I need a little peace and quiet when I fly. I'm very frightened. I won't even turn on that air blower above the seat. I always get the feeling I'm diverting power away from the jet. What about those masks that drop down in the event of decompression? That's a pretty flimsy-looking apparatus, isn't it? Doesn't this look remarkably like a parquet margarine cup on the end of an enema bag or something? You know, they always have these bizarre instructions to start the flow of oxygen, tug down lightly on the cord. And you know, when I'm shoulder rolling at 700 miles an hour, lightly just isn't in my vocabulary, all right? You know people are going to be Conan and those things right off the bulkhead. Something intrinsically cruel about having the last 40 seconds of your life turn into a Lucy skit. I think instead of oxygen, they had to pump in nitrous oxide. This way. This way, if the plane does wreck, that first rescue team comes onto the scene, you're up in a tree, still strapped in your seat, you know, just laughing your ass off, you know. Guys are, Bobby, get over here. Look how hip this guy is. I mean, he's naked, he's blue, he's howling. Oh, this cat is centered, huh? You know what I hate is when you're sitting in coach class and they pull that curtain on first class. Oh, I see, they paid an extra $40 and I'm leper, right? I always get the feeling if the plane's about to wreck, the front compartment breaks off into a little Goldfinger mini plane. They're on their way to Rio and I'm a charcoal briquette on the ground, you know.
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7: Well, Bernard Getz is back in the news. Subway vigilante? First of all, these guys were robbing him with a screwdriver. So he shot him. And you know this guy who shot him definitely was heavily into, like, Death Wish. You know, those kind of... You know he's, like, had this gun on him for, like, years going, one of these days, man, one of these days. Somebody's gonna come up to me. Gonna eat my hot lead. You know, and he's just like, got that gun in one of these days. And these guys are getting ready for the crime spree. And they go, let's see, what should we rob someone with? How about this, Black and Decker table saw? No, too cumbersome. No, I'm kidding. What about a screwdriver? I don't even understand why they're robbing him with a screwdriver. I guess, like, in case they got caught, they'd go, oh, no, no, no. Like, you know, the subway was going clackety-clack-clack, and we were going to, you know, tighten it up, you know. Something was wrong, you know. We heard it, you know. Like, they whip out the screwdriver, they go, give me all your money, and then Getz goes, oh, shoot him. Oh, I've been waiting for this so long. It feels so good. And then he pulls out the gun. They're going, give me all your money or I'm going to make your glasses really, really wobbly. Man, I'm nuts. Hinckley wrote a book. And you know what the name of his book is? The Day I Shot the President. I was thinking, you know, out of all the days in your life to write a book about... He could have wrote, the day I went shopping with Mom and we had a really good lunch. The day I shot the president. Why didn't he just write, the day I cooked with an open flame on the Hindenburg.
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8: We just got back not too long ago from our honeymoon. We went on a cruise to Santorini, Greece. And the cruise was fine. We fought the whole time. And that wasn't even our biggest point of contention. It was that she wanted me to hang out by the swimming pool all day long. Every day. And now, normally I would have done it. I'd have just laid there in a lounge chair and read a book just to shut her up. Because at this point, I'm out of diamonds. But I didn't want to hang out by the swimming pool all day long, every day, because there was a fan of mine out there, bless his heart. And this guy wanted to talk to me all day long. Yak, yak, yak, yak, yak, yak, yak, yak, yak, yak, yak, yak, yak, yak, yak, yak, yak. This guy told me his entire life story against my will. This guy raped my ear. This guy forcefully shoved unwanted information into my ear hole. No means no. This guy's telling me stories somebody else told him about somebody they know. I'm third generation, don't give a... And I felt bad for the guy, man. His story was that his wife left him and started sleeping with all his buddies. But I don't know what I'm supposed to say. Well, I wish I knew you better. Well, that wasn't even the guy's worst quality. This guy was amazing. This guy was about 60 years old. He was in great shape. He was a marathon runner. And he was a little guy, about 5'5", 5'6", 130 pounds maybe. And he had a great big nose and huge hands and this little bitty bathing suit with what looked like a squirrel living in it. And he wouldn't just talk to me either. He would lean this thing into me and bob it around a little bit. I guess to make sure I noticed it, right? But there's people on the other side of the swimming pool going, I wonder what he feeds it. Well, we make it to Santorini. Now, Santorini, Greece is a little bitty, tiny island, and it's the partial rim of an ancient volcano. And for 2,000 years, folks, the only way to get to the top of the rim on the port side of the island was to take a donkey 800 feet up these switchbacks. Takes forever. Well, after a little while, we start to get the hang of it, right? We make our way down the gentle sloping other side of Santorini, right? And you get down there, and it's just these knocked out beaches and bars and restaurants. It's the promised land. My promise.

0: Some people? Thank you. Okay. Thank you. So the other evening, this pregnant fan says, Emo, would you like to feel my baby? Okay. Now, well, who's missing the Rolex? Feel sorry for me, why don't you? You know? Thank you, you know. Well, the joke's in her. Because it's a fake. Oh. The waiters are so good at this place, and the waitresses. Oh, that is that sexist? I was on the airplane, and I don't want to say what airline it was, but I said, oh, stewardess. Oh, she says, I'm not a stewardess. I'm a flight attendant, eh? And I said, what's wrong with stewardess? She says, it has a negative connotation. I said, well, who gave it that? People are upset about certain nicknames. I was just in Idaho. Everyone's worried about the word squaw. They think that's offensive, and I don't know. Once in school, our teacher, she said, Emo, use Arapaho in a sentence. I said, Arapaho in the mouth when she back talks me. Oh, you give someone a setup like that, what do you expect? You know. She was asking for it.
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14: My mother had us believe in heaven and hell. By round of applause, how many of y'all believe in heaven and hell? All right. Now let me ask you something. By round of applause, how many of y'all think if the world were to end right now, clap if you think you'd go to heaven. That's a damn shame. You know good and hell well, all y'all ain't going to no heaven. Half of y'all snuck liquor in here. Couldn't even get your hands up to clap. Let me ask you something. How you figure just cause you clap, you going to heaven? It ain't that easy. It's hard to get to heaven. Why you think you hear old people singing that old Negro spiritual? I'm just gonna walk around heaven all day. That's cause it's gonna be plenty of room. heard nobody say they're gonna walk around hell all day, have you? Cause it's gonna be packed. Oh, they're gonna be up in there. People in hell still gonna be trying to party. Come on, y'all, electric slide. Move over. I bet you better get off my shoe. I bet you better not be on this when we get through. You don't know who you're. I'm gonna tell you something else about Judgment Day too. That's gonna be one line you gonna be in. You ain't gonna be in a big hurry to get up front. You know how you always cutting in line, trying to act like you was there? Hey, I've been here, I'm trying to tell you now. Been here all day. No, not on Judgment Day. No, on Judgment Day, you're gonna be in line looking seasick. Then what'll really mess you up is if you see somebody get sent back the other way that you just knew was gonna make it to heaven. What the hell going on? Who judging today? Then you step up and you hear some bad news. Go to hell. Oh, hell no! Some of y'all couldn't go with me on that one. I saw you go, hey, hold up, Steve. I know you ain't said hell no to the Lord. You know if you say that, you know you're going to hell in. Ain't no need to stand and trying to stand up there and work it out or nothing. Oh, hell no! I don't worry about it. I know where it is. Don't worry about it. Yeah. I can't believe I said that to the Lord. And you know on Judgment Day, you know it's gonna be one brother standing in line, ain't gonna be able to take no for an answer. Yeah. Gonna be one brother in line looking for a hookup. You know, trying to see if he knows somebody at the gate. You know, in line like ain't nothing wrong. Then he step up and he hears some bad news. Go to hell. It's me, dog. Let me holler at you. Jesus. Oh, you gonna play me, huh?
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13: Now, I know some of you single guys are like, help us out, Monique. How do we create a traffic jam in our cul-de-sac? Please, help us out. Here's how. It really comes down to intention. It's what I was saying earlier. It's emotional. Women are intuitive. We can feel your intentions towards us. If it is your intention to take care of a woman, pleasure a woman, give her a chance to just kind of rise up out of herself and relax and chill out. It's really not just about the physical act. If a woman trusts you and you force her to surrender and you do it really awesome, yeah. Let me explain. I'll use an analogy because food is very big now. There's a lot of foodies on the Food Network. Think of sex as an enormous, wonderful meal. You know, you got the tablescape laid out, you know, that equals you took a shower and soaked. And you got the tablescape laid out. When a woman comes through the door and you're there, she knows you've soaked, you've showered, cologne, your hair's combed, you're smiling nice, some candles, maybe some sexy music. Go old school on her ass. A little Teddy Pendergrass isn't bad. Yeah, something with rhythm, a little R&B is what I'm saying, something with some rhythm. Then the woman's all like loosened up and into it, you know? So think of the things you do, kissing, fondling, you know? Yeah, those are the side dishes. You get the potatoes right, you can hand a chick beef jerky as the meat, okay? She'll be all good, right? If you do it right, she will stumble out of bed all goofy and smack into a wall that's been there 10 years. Rubbing her forehead, smiling at you.
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16: I was on a flight. This whole Arabophobia thing's kicking in because I was on a flight from Los Angeles to Cleveland. I'm not bragging. I see the envy in your eyes. Wow, Cleveland. How do we get to this magical land of Cleve? So I'm at the airport, right? And I'm sitting at those chairs right by you, right where you board on the plane there. And sitting three seats away from me getting on my flight was an Arab dude. And I looked over and I was like, oh my God. That guy's getting on my flight. And then I realized something. I'm the only other brown guy on this flight. They're gonna think we're together. And that we're doing some sort of weird ignore each other trick, you know? Like, I don't know you, you don't know me. Right? I'm gonna be a hero. I thought I was gonna be like the guy to save America, right? So I went and I sat right beside him. Because I wanted to talk to him. I wanted to get a feeling for where his head was at. Right? But when I sat down, I got nervous. And instead of trying to be all gangster, I turned into Mr. Softy. Because I'm trying to talk him into like happy places. I'm trying to be all positive. I'm like, hey, buddy! Looking forward to the flight? Yeah? You know what I like? You know what my favorite part is? You know what I love? I love landing. I love landing. Because then you land, then you get on the plane, the people hug you. Oh, the best, isn't it? Anyway, after talking to the guy for a few minutes, I realized he was a perfectly normal citizen of the world, and I was a retard, right? So I felt bad, and I go, what's your name? Anyway, and he goes, and I go, oh my God, we're gonna die. And he goes, sorry, I was clearing my throat. What was the question? Oh, I'm Jimmy.
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17: You probably like nurses. Go on, spit it out. Oh, sure, nurses do very well. Did you marry a doctor? No, because you realize that's exact dummies. Dummies. I got scared. I had my baby in Larchmont, New York, because I was up there visiting my parents. And it's a very small town. I mean, the hospital is called simply Fred's Hospital and Grill. Why are you having your baby in the sterilizer they're doing Frankfurters? I couldn't believe it. And my doctor never showed up. My doctor was away in another suit, malpractice. I had such a... I started to get the pains, and the intern delivered me. That's fear. You don't know yet. That's fear. He had the rubber gloves pinned to his sleeves. I couldn't believe it. He bent over, and a Hershey bar fell out of his pocket. I was the first person he ever delivered, you know? And obviously, you could see... You know, He had gone to some movie, obviously, and he'd seen, like, what they said, like, you know, hot water and towels. So he's screaming, like, hot water and towels, hot water and towels. So they brought the hot water and towels, and he made us all cocoa. God. While I was having the baby, he was reading the book, Dick and Jane Discover a Baby. Yeah. Oh, gosh. He saw the bars on the delivery room window, and he got hysterical. How will the stork get in? I couldn't believe it. I couldn't believe it. Oh, you speak of fear. Oh, so you have two boys? That's very nice. Got your figure right back. That's nice. Thank God. How old?
18: 8 and 11.
17: 8 and 11, so the house broken. That's the shock. Wait, you don't know. You're still a bride, dressing up, having fun. Ha, ha, ha. 2 more months she's got. Yeah, but you're still getting dressed at night, right? Still a little makeup going there, huh? Remember in the old days? A little black nightgown, a little joy perfume, running around playing catch me, ooh. 3 years, we still play catch me, but we walk. It's a very different thing. Catch me, catch me. Can I catch you tomorrow? Sure, catch you. Oh, no, you don't know because you're first getting married. Wait. You think you've seen her without makeup. You haven't seen her without makeup. Makeup is the way I walk around now, with bare feet, the nylon nightgown, the toilet paper with the clippies in the hair. Yoo-hoo, Edgar, I'm ready. Edgar comes out of the bathroom with a cross. Back! Back to the name of God. You don't know. Oh, boy, oh, boy.
19: Tom Simmons.
20: And I figured out how if I was a terrorist, I would kill American people, right? I thought about this while I was Christmas shopping last year. Here's what I would do. Yeah, I would hang out in the food court at the mall and pass out little pieces of poisoned chicken. Here is some kapow chicken. Here you go. Very tasty. People would be thanking me as I killed them. Be great. And the funniest part about that joke to me personally is Comedy Central wouldn't let me tell it on television. They're like, that's not a joke, Tom. That's like a military strategy. What the hell's the matter with you? Like, people would do that, see a comedian, and be like, what a great idea! Now I started the chicken on a toothpick flu pandemic. I wish people did listen to comics. If that was true, I'd preach nonviolence, because that's the most powerful weapon we have as human beings, is nonviolence, right? Gandhi freed all the people in India, Pakistan with it. Martin Luther King helped end brutal terrorism in the South with it. But nonviolence works, right? If the Afghanis really want us out of their country like they say they do, and 150,000 of them marched nonviolently on our bases, we'd be gone in a month. When I was performing there, I was talking to one of the colonels. I was like, Colonel, what would you guys do if they massively marched nonviolently on the base? And he goes, well, let's just thank God people don't think that way. Because we'd have to shoot them, you know. But I read a lot of different religions and philosophies, and they all have the same answer, right? That's the one I don't understand why it isn't being preached, is love, right? They all agree love is the answer, all of them. Buddha, Jesus, Gandhi, Martin Luther King, Dave Matthews, everybody says, just love everybody. It's all we got to do. I want to love everybody, but have you met everybody? I haven't even met everybody, and I don't like quite a few of them already. Jesus never sat in traffic. That is my point of view. It's easy to love your neighbor when he's three sheep fields away, I think. And by the way, if I put on my turn signal, I'm not asking for permission. I'm coming over, okay? That is a signal of intent.
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18: That's so LA, though. Something trying to be something that it's not. Exactly. Like, I feel like LA is devoid of landmarks that make any sense. Like, Hollywood sign and then nothing. Then nothing. Nothing. There's a landmark nearby where I live in Silver Lake. It is, here's what it is. This is an LA landmark with tradition and myth behind it. It is a rotating sign for a foot clinic in a strip mall. That's it. The Sunset Foot Clinic. It's, yeah. It's a personified foot. On one side, the foot is healthy, and on the other side, the foot is sick, and it rotates.
21: Right.
18: There is a myth. Rumor has it, if you're driving along and you get the bad foot, you will get foot AIDS that day.
21: That day.
18: Just in the arch of the foot.
21: Just in the arch.
18: All right. No. Rumor has it you have bad luck. So I was driving along and I got the bad foot. Damn it, I got the bad foot. I was looking at it. I started studying the bad foot. There's so much wrong with it. Okay, here's what it is. It's a foot personified, eyes, nose, and a mouth. It's got a bandage around the big toe. Which is its head.
21: I guess it's its head.
18: Now the foot has legs and feet.
21: Of course, the foot has feet. Why wouldn't a foot have feet?
18: On its own.
21: Of course, the foot would have feet. Jesus.
18: And the legs and the feet of the foot are fine. Bandage around the head, legs are fine, and yet the foot is on crutches. If I walk in there, I'm like, I got a sprained ankle. I think it's really. We're gonna have to put a glass catheter in your penis.
21: What?
18: That's all we can do. A very thin glass catheter
21: that could shatter at any moment.
18: Why?
21: Yes.
18: Why?
21: Because this is a foot clinic.
18: Okay.
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24: I got a great lady. I've been married for almost 28 years now, and thank you. And it's weird for us because our kids are gone now. My last one just graduated, he's going to college. We have an empty nest. And now she's wanting to do things together. Let's go on a date. That's just me and you. We'll go on a date. I go, we can't. We're married. Unless you're talking about other people, and I don't think you are. She goes, no, we can go on a date. And I go, no, we cannot go on a date. And she goes, why not? And I go, because A, I'm not going to get to pick the restaurant. Because I'm going to go, where do you want to eat? And she's going to go, I don't care. And I go, okay, how about Italian? I'm not going to get to pick the movie. And there's a real good chance I'm not going to get lucky. That's not a date. On a date, I'm eating Italian food. And I may get lucky. But that's just part of being married. And when you're married, if you've been married for a long time, all you fellas know, sometimes you got to do things you may not want to do. Like game night. Game night is a total woman's thing. It's where you get together with other couples, you drink beer and wine, and hopefully somebody ends up in a screaming match and it's hysterical as long as it's not you. But only women come up with it. They go, you know what would be so fun? Let's get the husbands together. Cindy, that is awesome. You will never hear five guys in a deer camp and some guy going, you know, fellas, this may sound weird, but I sure wish the wives were here. Because he would be shot. So game night is where you get together as couples and you play these stupid board games. And I hate these things because I'm not good at these board games. My wife is excellent at them. So we always get there and somebody goes, let's do couples against couples. I'm like, no, God, no. Because if my wife's on my team, I hate her. If she's on the other team, I hate her. We're playing Pictionary. And it's my wife and me against this other couple and these other two other couples. So it's my turn to draw. And I'm just not good at this at all. And so they go, are you ready? And they turn the timer, starts going, and everybody starts screaming. And my word is bicycle. So I go, okay, bicycle, bicycle. So I draw two circles. My wife's like, it's eyeballs, eyeballs. Those are eyeballs. Those are eyeballs. I'm like, no, shut up. They're not eyeballs. So I'm like, okay. So I start drawing the spokes. She goes, they're bloodshot eyeballs. They're bloodshot eyeballs. That's what it is. It's bloodshot eyeballs. I go, shut up. So I draw the frame. She goes, it's a monkey wearing glasses. It's a monkey wearing glasses. And I go, ding, no. Wow. And she goes, what was that? And I go, it's a bicycle. And she goes, that's not a bicycle, Rembrandt. And I go, well, it ain't a monkey wearing glasses, Helen Keller. And we got in a huge fight, and everybody else had a good time.
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0: I was a neurotic little kid. I couldn't, even like at nap time, all the other kids were fast asleep, and I was worried about, is the bus going to be late? Is it going to rain at recess? Because if it rained in Massachusetts, they put us in the gym with this big parachute. Yeah, everybody loved the parachute, right? Everyone got around the parachute. It was like the size of the gym. Came out of some door you never saw before. Pull this whole thing out, and everyone's getting around it and giggling and laughing. Not me. The whole time I'm thinking, we're going to have to fold this thing at the end of class. Do we have a game plan? What are we going to do? I couldn't sleep. They had to start giving me those Flintstone PMs. I took a sleeping pill last week. All it did was slow down the nightmare. Now I'm being chased in slow motion, you know? Same guy's been chasing me for 10 years, finally caught me. And he didn't kill me because I fell asleep. He spooned me against my will. Here's part of the problem. I still don't know where to put my arms when I go to sleep. Are they under the pillow, one over, one under, one back like this? Am I doing the seal dance? I wish I could just take them off and put them on the nightstand. I can't sleep. I don't know how I can suck at something I do every night. 35 years of practice, I still can't get it right. My mind never stops. If I decide in the morning I'm going to clean the kitchen, all night I have a recurring dream of cleaning the kitchen. Then I wake up in the morning, the kitchen's a mess, and I'm exhausted. So the other night I was dreaming of cleaning the kitchen. I got up in the middle of the night, cleaned the entire kitchen. Woke up in the morning, that was a dream too. How about these people that can sleepwalk and eat? That's amazing. I can't even sleep in my sleep, and they're multitasking.
2: George Carlin.
3: And this next thing is about the English language. It's about little expressions we use. We all say them, the little sayings and expressions that we use all the time, most of us. And we never really seem to examine these expressions very carefully at all. Like the Riot Act. They keep telling you, they're going to read that to you. Have you heard this thing at all? Especially when you're a kid, they threaten you. You wait till your father comes home, he's going to read you the Riot Act. Tell him I already read it myself. And I didn't like it either. I consider it wordy and poorly thought out. More than happy. I bet you say that sometimes, don't you? Once in a while, you say to somebody, oh, I'd be more than happy to do that. How can you be more than happy? To me, this sounds like a dangerous mental condition. We had to put Dave in the mental home.
1: He was more than happy. One more of these, in your own words. People say that to you. You know when you hear that a lot in a classroom or in a courtroom, they'll say to you, tell us, in your own words. Do you have your own words? Hey, I'm using the ones everybody else has been using. Next time they tell you to say something in your own words, say, Nick Flutch Blarney Quando Flu.
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5: There's so many fat people. I'm not knocking fat people. I wish I could have the freedom to be fat. I envy fat people, and I feel bad for them at the same time. Sometimes I look at fat people and I'm like, wow, why can't I just do that? Why can't I just keep eating until I get bigger and bigger and bigger? Sometimes I think they should change the slogan of America from America, land of the free, home of the brave, to America, all you can eat. Strictly enforced worldwide. Eat or die. And I understand it, man. I understand. What are you going to do? How are you going to deal with your anger? How are you going to deal with it? What are you going to do? Don't you ever wake up in the morning and just like open your eyes and like, damn it, why does this have to happen every day with me? It's amazing, because what do you do with that? You ever had that feeling where your entire being is like a clenched fist, and you're just like, what the f***? Where do you go from there? You got to ease it down. You know, if you're lucky, by the end of the day, you can get it all the way down. You kind of got to go in steps. You got to move to, all right. And here's the weird thing. If you get all the way down, it actually turns into, I'm a little hungry a little bit. And that's how capitalism works. That's what makes the world go round, is your hopelessness fueled by the need to fill that void with something you can pay for. America, all you can eat.
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15: I have three sons, and it's the greatest thing in the world, but it's also, you know, it's rough sometimes. It's tough, you know, and I was having this conversation with somebody. They go, I know, because I have a dog, you know. My dog's a lot like my kid. Yeah, I don't have, my dog is like my kid. My dog is like my kid. And you got to play along and be like, hi. He's really, your dog is like your kid, really? And you try not to have a favorite when you have sons or kids, you know. You can't have a favorite. You can't let them know if you do. And I don't, I treat my main son and the other two exactly the same way. I hope they never feel the need to be in the closet. That's the main thing, you know. That's because everybody knows those guys that are just so in the closet and they won't come out. And it's not like I care. It's not like I care about people. It's just that it gets exhausting to have to play along with that charade all the time. I have this friend Tommy. Every time I see him, he's like, boy, that Jessica Alba's a piece of ass, huh? Boy, you know what I do to her? I saw these two older women were looking at a gay couple from a distance, and the one woman looks at her friend. She says, with my son, as long as he's nice and he's happy, he could have sex with a kangaroo, and I wouldn't bat an eye. That's very progressive of her, isn't it? Whatever kind of crime against nature he's involved in, I'm fine with it.
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18: Where my dog lovers at? Dog lovers in the house, dog lovers with my dog on. Let me tell you, I didn't realize that dog love was real until I came to California. The love for dogs out here is over the top, right? First of all, white families, y'all love y'all dog like it's one of y'all kids. You go to any white family, you know, look at the pictures in their house. That dog is in the pictures with the kids. He on an iPhone. Black families, we a little different, right? We a little different. We love our dogs, but black families, let's be honest, we love our dogs, but we know that dog is not a part of our family. He just live with us. I'm gonna let you in on a little secret in the black family. A dog is one mistake from being killed every day. People be coming over the house, it's a dog, don't worry about it. How you like the rug? You know what else I noticed about dog owners? White families, y'all always know when y'all gonna get a dog. You know what I realized? I realized that the white mom decides that the kids are gonna get the dog. This is how it works, right? Usually in the white family, it's so organized. Y'all don't just randomly get a dog. Y'all plan for it. It's all in order. Ladies and gentlemen, I'm gonna show you what I'm talking about. I would like to introduce you to the white mom on the day she gets her new dog. Oh my God, I just wanna thank you for being a part of our life. You picked us and we chose you and we're gonna love you. We're gonna take care of you. Now I'm gonna go to the doc. You know, we're gonna get your shots. I'm coming right back. I'm your new mom. Stay right there. Hi doc, how are you? Well, I just wanna say to you, I got my new doc today. He's in the lobby and I'm really nervous. But our kids don't know. It's gonna be a surprise today, and it's gonna be a great day in our family. Can you come out and look at my dog? Yeah. Look at his eyes. Tell me they're not gorgeous. A couple weeks ago, we were having family night, and we're watching a movie, and I'm making popcorn, and I see my kids' face light up when this dog comes on the screen. I think the movie was like Marley and Me or something. And I said to myself, I'm gonna get that dog. So what I do, I go online, I Google. I start with 5 kennels, I narrow it down to 2-1. $4,000 later, he's here. It doesn't matter, I make it rain for my kids.
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19: 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They're so stingy with that nasty-ass meat at Subway. Just peel it off like it's from a wad of ones or something. Here's three slices of ham. Get yourself something nice, all right? Don't say it ain't done on for you. It's so simple. Have you tried the soup at Subway? And I'm not talking about the tuna salad. I always get the tuna where they ladle out your tuna under the bread. There's always that white puddle of tuna water. It's like a tuna gazpacho. Just want to bring in a really long straw and you're going... Oh, that's where I crossed the line? You know, it's funny until I did that tuna water joke. My fiance is allergic to tuna water. I don't appreciate the inconsideration. As if anyone in the Washington, D.C. metropolitan area would sound like this voice he's doing right now. I think the accent actually changed the middle of the joke. Someone told me they saw a drive-thru Subway. I don't even know how that would work. All right, pick out your bread, drive up 6 inches. Lettuce, tomatoes. Oh, you want it toasted? Honey, you gotta drive all the way around.
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7: You know what's real scary is that American women have become very business conscious. Y'all are the most resourceful and the most business smart women on the planet now. And it would be an asset to us as American men if you weren't so vindictive. Because the two don't match. It's like, and then what's really up is that y'all are the most loving people. American women are all off into this romance, want to be romantic, and they genuinely fall in love with you. Now, love and money do not mix. Don't mix. Especially you got a business smart woman, and the love and she, you go up to a woman and say, baby, I never met anybody like you before in my life. She, I never met anyone like you either. Why don't we be together? Why don't we be together? Baby, will you marry me? I thought you would never ask. Well, before we get married, why don't you sign this prenuptial agreement? What do you mean sign a prenuptial agreement? Well, that's the contract that stipulates if we would ever break up, you take what you had when you came into a relationship and I take what I had. First of all, I don't give a who you are and what you have, okay? You got a whole lot of nerve gonna ask me to sign a contract to show you that I love you. First of all, there's nothing that a man can do for me that I can't do for myself. I got a job and I don't need you. You got a whole lot of I love you. You got a, who the hell you think I'm telling me to sign a contract to show you that I love you? If I need something, I can go to my family. My family takes care of me. You got a whole lot of men here all night. We'd be like this. Okay.
15: We don't need no contract.
7: And you don't get a contract and get married without one. And it don't work out. And you break up a year later, she's sitting around in the kitchen by herself, man, trying to figure out a way to get even with your ass. Now, I can't believe that did this to me. After all that I did, he gonna make it. All the thing I did for that motherfucker, he do this to me. Well, I don't get him and his fat bitch can kiss my ass. I don't get about either one of them. I don't know, he got a whole lot of nerve. I don't want him or her, and I don't care. You know something? You know what I should, you know what? I take half. And they'll get it. They'll get you half your money, your house, your car, alimony, child support, and your children. You'll be on the cover of the Inquirer like this. So be careful. I start having nightmares. I'm waking up in the middle of the night like this. Because I'm into American women. I like American women. I got a friend, got a Japanese girlfriend, you know. And Japanese women are the most docile women on the planet. They're real, that's real timid women. Like I walked in the house and his friend, Japanese girl, bowed to me when I walk in. I said, what's wrong with your wife? He said, that's a Japanese thing. They always bow. I was like, oh. And I said, miss, did you decorate the house? And she looked at her husband. Her husband did like this. You may speak. And she spoke. And I was like, now that's control for you there. You know, because I'm used to American women saying, you don't own me. Hey, baby, where you going? Excuse me? I said, where you going? You don't own me.
15: You my woman, ain't you?
7: I don't see no rings on these fingers. Are you gonna put a ring on this finger? Well, then you don't owe me in, okay? First of all, let me tell you, I don't give a who you are or what you have, okay? You got a whole lot of nerve to come inside and ask me where I'm going. I come and go as I please. I don't answer my father. I ain't going to answer no man either. Ain't no man going to tell me where I can go. I come and go. You got a whole lot of nerve. Who the hell do you think you are anyway? Don't come and ask me where I'm going. Nobody owns me. I own myself. I'm my own person. Yeah, we hear all that?
6: Okay. Well, where you going to be?
7: I'm going to be where I'm at. You don't own me. You don't. You don't own your woman. When I tell you, you gonna put a ring on my finger, that shuts you right up. You say, okay, but you don't. I know you spend a lot of your money on your woman, and I know you go to the movies, and you go to get the ice cream and the candy and the flowers and the anklets and the bracelets and to help her get some clothes, and you're spending all your money on you and never spend it on, but you don't own her. Just theoretically, that's on lease. Well, you're leasing with an option to buy. But be careful, because you lose half on the trade-in.
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10: All right. Sometimes before I walk on stage, my girlfriend may say, have a good show, break a leg. This is what she said to me a few weeks ago, right before I walked on stage. She goes, hey, you ever worry about getting shot when you're out there? Like, what the hell is wrong with you? She followed it with, you should move around more. You should go back to reading your vampire books.
11: I should move around more? As if a sniper would get frustrated. Look.
10: I can't keep up. He lives. You ever scratch your girl from the hangnail and pretend you're Wolverine? She's like, knock it off. And I'm like, you made me like this. Then you run into the woods, you're naked, you gotta figure things out. Where'd you come from? Why are you wearing dog tags? Did I serve? A lot of times people complain that their significant other takes too long to get ready to go out at night. I've never had that complaint. And I think it's because I never want to go anywhere. So I could care less how long it takes her to get ready. That's just less time I have to spend with her horrible friends pretending I don't want to kill myself. Yeah. She'll take an hour and a half to get ready, come down and be like, oh my goodness, you were so patient. And I'll be like, for what? You look disgusting. Right? Yeah. Now she's crying. Whatever. I bought myself an extra 2 hours to watch the game. Yeah. It's not like she's going to break up with me. She's 10 years younger. She's one opinion away from being replaced. I can say that. I have a television show. Yeah. The power in our household has shifted dramatically.
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20: And I know I was a judge on a reality show. And by the way, when I was being interviewed about it, I had no idea what was happening. They make the rules on these shows so confusing. It's like, tonight the bottom two decide which six will join the final five. Great. Can't wait. My favorite reality show, I have to say, though, is American Idol, but at the beginning. Like, when they go to all these small towns, who are these people auditioning? I think I'm gonna be the next American Idol. In fact, I know I am. You have a lazy eye. Every girl who auditions. But get ready, America, because I want to sing you a song. Sing grace out. Whose idea was it for everybody to start singing like that? And get your hand off of your ear before I kill you. Remember in the 20s how people would sing? I've got plenty of nothing. Anyone? At least that was charming. How are you gonna make an idol from the type of person you're trying to avoid in real life? I'm afraid if America keeps letting people like that become the entertainers, pretty soon there'll be no one left to work at Rite Aid. Get rid of Paula Abdul. That was the best part about that show. She has been drunk since 98. They would cut to her. It was hilarious. She would just be spinning around, hallucinating. She had no idea what was happening. I mean, I know she's drunk and on pills, but remember Judy Garland? She would drink 29 scotches and then take the pills to sparkle. Remember, boys? Nobody knows how to be a drug addict anymore. Lindsay Lohan, they don't know what they're doing. Like, you're not supposed to just, like be 22. And Lindsay Lohan's dad just opened up his own drug rehab. His daughter is such an idiot that they're like, you know what, let's just do this at the house.
9: Brian Posehn.
13: I like to yell stuff at people that they can't get mad at me for. Stuff that doesn't apply to them, that might make somebody else mad, but they can't get mad at. Like if I see a hot woman walking down the street, I'll yell, "Faggot!" Still have the same fun of yelling something. When she can't get mad, she's mostly just puzzled. Going, "What? I'm a pretty lady. What? Can I just call me a faggot? Weird." So a true story about that joke, and I love that this happened, this really happened. I did that joke in L.A., and Joe Pesci came up to me after the show, and it's totally true, and I'm a huge Joe Pesci fan, and he came up to me and he goes, "I'm going to do that. I'm going to yell faggot at some broad." And I was like, sweet. So that just gives it another level. You know, Joe Pesci's a man of his word. You know, he tried that at least once. You know, like 2 years ago, there's some woman walking down Sunset going, "Did Joe Pesci just call me a faggot? I'm a pretty lady. The star of Goodfellas and Gone Fishing? Weird." There's other stuff I yell that I can't get in trouble for. Like if I see gay gentlemen walking down the street, I'll yell, "Go back to Mexico!" They're just like, "How do you know we went to Mexico? I thought Ixtapa was pretty." The other thing I yell at them is, "I smell bacon!"
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21: I've had some fairly awful jobs. I think one of the worst was telemarketing. Has anybody ever telemarketed in this room? Huh? Yeah, I did. I lasted a week. Not a fun job. Unless you enjoy the feeling of pure hate run through a phone line, then it's a hoot. Somehow people would know before they got a chance to get into the pitch, too, you know? Right off the top, people would know. I don't know how they knew. I'd be like, "Hi, how are you this evening?" They'd be like, "Oh, I'm on to your game. See you in hell." So you had to get their attention off the top, right? I had this this opener that I thought worked really well. The phone would ring, and they'd pick up, and then I'd just kind of say, "Have you checked the children?" "I'm just fooling. Are you aware of Bell's exciting long-distance savings plan?" Hello. You know a job I wish I had? I was thinking maybe of advertising would be a great job, yeah? I just want to be able to write those really weird Sunday morning ads, you know? Who writes those? I want to be able to write one of those. You know, those, "Come on down to Crazy Al's." Who's writing those? That's what I want to. I want to write one of those. "Come on down to Crazy Al's, where you'll find our prices average. But I'm not. You'll come for the door crasher specials, but you'll stay or I'll cut you. But you better come soon because the sale ends when I fill my prescription."
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22: Good to be here. This is great. It's fun to come out for such a great cause and to my favorite city. I'm not just kissing up now. Vegas is it. I work here a lot. This is my favorite place to do comedy because of the energy, because just listen to yourselves. Yeah, it's incredible. this city just never, it never ends. Vegas, Las Vegas is the only place where I've actually had to cancel my wake-up call because I hadn't gone to bed yet. Yes. You will pass your call. You'll just, oh, the phone's going to ring. Oh, no. And then you.

0: gonna get a yo-yo. I'm not gonna shut up, Vinny. 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I just dropped 20,000. I'd like to walk the dog.
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3: It's hard to get motivated. You ever go to the gym and not work out? You just kind of wander around. You know, should I do the elliptical or the... I gotta go. Sure, I burned some calories putting this outfit on. Even when I am working out at the gym, I'm really just watching television. You know, I'm on the elliptical, Food Network. I'm gonna eat that. I'm pretending to hike up a mountain while I watch someone make a lasagna. That's like going to an AA meeting in a brewery. Hi, I'm Jim. Is that a keg over there? It's discouraging when you see how few calories you burned, right? You're like, 50 calories? What's that, like smelling a Big Mac? Well, back to Iron Chef. Thank God for those televisions. You ever catch yourself watching someone else's television? You're like... You're not even on a piece of exercise equipment. Are you waiting for this machine?
4: I'm just waiting for this show to end. They're making brownies. Can I grab a swig from your water bottle? Brownies make me mad thirsty.
3: It's hard. I don't understand it. You know, here's something fun to do next time you have to wait for a treadmill. Just start jogging in place behind someone using one.
4: Can I pass? To the left, to the left. Everything you own in a box to the left. You just don't know about me.
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15: Born in New Jersey. I'm from a little town just off the New Jersey Turnpike called... Have you heard of it? It's just south of... At the age of 10, I had to learn how to breathe through my eyes. You guys are looking funky fresh. We got an Amish gambler here. What's up, buddy? Yeah. Got the horse and buggy in the valet or what? I didn't know they let homeless people in the casinos, but what do I know? How about a hand for this guy? How you doing? You're dressed like a gay umpire. Just thought you should know. I'm feeling really good. I got a haircut for you people. What do you think? Yeah? I don't know. That's my barber right there, Big Greg. Greg, I really appreciate you coming on. Thanks for wearing your shirt from fifth grade. Where'd you get that shirt? Forever 41? The Jersey Fashions. Oh, I love Jersey, but I always lie. I don't know why. People are like, where are you from, Jeff? I'm like, New York. They're like, where in New York? New Jersey. I hated high school because my dad worked there. He was a cafeteria lady. Everybody called my dad that bitch with the hairnet. Remember the high school yearbooks? That was crazy. I was elected my senior class most likely to fart during sit-ups. Remember the president's physical fitness test? I farted 72 times. The kid who held my feet then had to go to the nurse. In the lobby before the show, some guy's like, Jeff, your eyes look red. Are you stoned? I'm like, dude, it's my allergies. He goes, what are you allergic to? I said, pot. Yeah. He said, what are you taking for it? I said, mozzarella sticks.
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2: Went to New York City. New York. Anybody been to New York? Man, I don't know why they make it sound so bad. It's the most beautiful place on earth. It's beautiful. The only thing I didn't like about New York, though, was everybody begs for money over there. As soon as I got off the plane, say, man, let me get some change. Let me get some change. I'm like, I don't got no change. Well, let me get a dollar, man. Let me get a dollar. I said, look, officer, I ain't got no money, man. But New York, you know what I think about New York? It's expensive over there, isn't it? If you want to get on a bridge, $4 or $5 toll. You want to take the speedway, $4 or $5 it's going to cost you. You want to take a tunnel, $4 or $5. I left the hotel with $30 in my pocket. I'm just going to the Apollo Theater. When I got there, I had $4 left out of the 30. It all went on tolls. And homeless people everywhere. I asked this guy, what's it like to be homeless in New York? He goes, I'm not homeless. I got a 5-bedroom house across town. I just ain't got no money to get back. Let me get a dollar. Let me get a dollar. Oh, man. I went to Texas, San Antonio, Texas. That's a beautiful city. They got the Alamo down there, right? Because that's the first place I went. I went straight to the Alamo. Soon as I walked in there, this guy started lecturing me about what Mexicans did years ago. I said, man, I just want to rent a car, man.
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17: So look, I don't hate children. I don't know where that came, how that rumor started. I don't hate kids. I'm getting older-ish now, and I have a lot of friends now. Like about half my friends have kids, and I think that's rude. Yeah, seriously. And the thing that bothers me is they're all, you know, they swear, each one of them to a person always swears that, you know, like, oh man, I'm not gonna be like that guy who's gonna bore you with all those stories. Trust me, man. We know what it was like when Ennis had his kids, and we're not gonna, you know, I'm not gonna do that to you, you know. And they say that absolutely up till the day the baby comes out, and then it's like boom, amnesia, memory erase, you know. Because then they're like, oh, they just start telling you, you know, regaling you with these wonderfully long-winded, boring stories of banal minutia that the kid did, you know. Like, oh, David, you should have seen him. He's great. He's such a funny little guy. I mean, just yesterday, he was staring at this grape. What? I can stare at grapes. I'll stare at grapes with you. Come on. I really think it's like our obligation as friends to be brutally honest and be frank with them and say, look, you know, I'm sorry, but your baby is boring. Boring. Okay, kid, what do you got for me? Really? That's what you had yesterday and day before that? Next. All right. Why don't you come back in 4 years when you accidentally say something funny, all right? And then if it's not that, it's like the other thing where they're telling you how hard it is to have kids. Oh, David, it's so hard. I mean, God, I love her so much, but it's so hard having kids. Like, come on, man, that's not hard. I'll tell you what hard is. Try talking your girlfriend into her third consecutive abortion. Yeah. That's hard. That takes finesse. Mm-hmm. You're just inconvenienced, you know.
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18: And there was a guy, he walked in the bar one night. He told the bartender, he was drunk already. He told the bartender, he said, look, pal, I don't care what you mix behind the bar, I can drink some of it and tell you everything that's in the drink. So the bartender, he said, I'll take this bet from this guy. So the bartender stooped down low behind the bar, got a glass, and he put a half a martini in it somebody had left. And he added some scotch and soda and some rum, some brandy, some vodka, and a dash of Pepsi Cola. This drunk, he took a sip out of the drink and he named everything in the glass right. The bartender said to himself, this, that must have been just a lucky guess. He said, I'll bet this guy $5 this time and try again. So he put his money up, and this guy put his money up. So the bartender ducked down behind the bar and put a glass of water, just pure water, and he gave it to this guy. This guy took the glass and sipped it, wet his lips down, and took another sip. He said, you got me. I don't know what this is, but I bet you it won't never sell.
19: I just moved by this huge trailer park's called Indiana. Are you from Indiana? That's the Hoosier state. Who's your mom and who's your dad? My sister's actually a school teacher down there too. We got any school teachers here by close? Oh, a lot, yeah? Oh, good. That's good, you guys are out drinking and stuff. Not a school night, no less. That's nice. You ever go to school hammered? You're like, hey, you little bastard. Teacher's gonna take a little nap. You guys study until I wake up. Most kids today, they're getting bad, man. Yeah. I remember when I was a kid, like if you smart off, the nun would come over and like punch you in the throat, you know? This guy told me the nun used to hit him with a ruler. I said, our nun tried to hit us with a car. I had these two nuns, I'll never forget them. It was Lefty and Knuckles. They're like ninja nuns. Like nunjas.
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20: Like, one thing I've never understood is like the foot fetish. Like, are you guys together right here? Yeah? How long you guys been together?
21: 5 years.
20: 5 years, wow. How, do you ever suck on her feet? No? Would you if you had a different girlfriend? Or are you like across the board, no feet? Because I'm across the board no foot. I once went on a date with a girl where we went hiking. Her idea. And while we're hiking, she gets bit by a snake in between two toes. And I had to suck out the poison. So she's dead. What's your name? Where are you from, Bridget? The suburbs. Oh, that shirt narrows it down. What do you do? What do you do when you're not being so boring? Take your time, I'm really funny. You're a full-time student. Okay, what do you study?
21: Psychology.
20: Psychology. Where do you go to school?
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20: Rockford College? Mm-hmm. So you're not going to be a good psychologist. Last question, darling. Have you ever been on a blind date before? You ever do that?
21: No.
20: No? You're lucky. I went on a blind date once, just once, and I will never do it again. It was the biggest disaster of all time. She ended up being a burn victim. By the end of the night, I mean, it was like the worst.
14: Stand-up comedy. 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
0: Bjork wore the best dress ever to the Oscars, ever. She wore a swan, and I'm not talking about a dress with white feathers on it. Oh, no. She rocked the whole bird. The beak was up here, and she accessorized it with an egg. What else you gonna wear with your burr? And all of the fashion magazines said she was the worst dressed. But when they say that you're the worst, that really means you're the best. Because those fashion magazines, they have no imagination. Fashion is so boring. It could be great, but it's not, you know? Like, on the Oscars, all the actresses wear the same dress. Like, this year, they all wore the strapless gown that's cut off here so you could just see this bone, because they're all so anorexic. Look at this bone. Look at this bone. I'm totally emaciated. Look at this bone. Look at this bone. I'm almost dead. Look at this bone. There are no great divas anymore. The last true diva was Cher. And one time, Cher came to the Oscars wearing this dress with feathers shooting out the back. She just looked like a turkey. She was having a Bob Mackie Thanksgiving. And that's a diva. Like, if you could walk on the red carpet and pull off poultry. And I saw her and I vowed to myself, if I ever go to one of these award shows, I'm gonna wear some kind of a bird. So I went to the Grammys last year and I had a dress made out of peacock feathers. And I didn't win a Grammy, but I was named worst dressed. And that's impressive, because if you get a Grammy, you had to just beat out like, what, 3-4 people? But if you're worst dressed, you beat 15,000 people. I beat Mary J. Blige. I beat Lil Kim. And I knew it was good because when I walked on the red carpet, I could hear all of the gay men gasp, like, Queen's heads were exploding. Girl! Oh no, she didn't!

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3: I used to be a parking attendant in Boston at Logan Airport. I parked jets. They let me go though because I kept locking the keys in them. One day I was on an 86-foot stepladder trying to get in the window with a coat hanger. I was arrested today for scalping low numbers at the deli. Sold a number 3 for $28. I was once walking through the forest alone and a tree fell right in front of me and I didn't hear it. I used to be a narrator for bad mimes. I live in a house that's on the median strip of a highway. Very nice grassy area, I like it. The only thing I don't like about it is when I leave my driveway, I have to be going 60 miles an hour. I have a microwave fireplace. I can lay down in front of the fire for the evening in 8 minutes. Well, you can't have everything, where would you put it? If sometimes you can't hear me, it's because sometimes I'm in parentheses. Are there any questions? About 4 years ago, it was yesterday. Went to the hardware store, I bought some used paint. It was in the shape of a house. I also bought some batteries, but they weren't included. So I had to buy them again. I had trouble going home from there because I had parked my car in a tow-away zone. When I came back, the entire area was gone. One time the police stopped me for speeding and they said, "Oh, you know the speed limit is 55 miles an hour." I said, "Yeah, I know, but I wasn't going to be out that long."
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4: Fuzzy when warm and nice is not in most guys' genetic makeup, all right? But that's what a lot of women want. You read about it in surveys. You want a guy who's honest, a guy who's loyal, doesn't cheat on you, got a sense of humor. But it's always a guy who's sensitive and nice and understands your feelings. A guy that'll cook and clean and maybe enjoy the bridges of Madison County. A guy that'll take you to go see the English Patient. I mean, like theater and opera and kitty cats. You want a guy like that, girls? They're all over the place. They're called homosexuals. Marry a gay guy, you can share sweaters. How nice is that? Guys don't want to be warm and fuzzy and sensitive. Guys want to be cool. Guys want to be cool. Look at me, I look cool. At least I think I look cool. Schmuck in the front row with the fanny pack. For some reason, he thinks that's cool. What's so important in your fanny pack? I make fun of guys in the audience all the time, but you know what? Any guy you make fun of, this guy over there with a Hawaiian shirt who looks like Don Ho, he thinks he looks cool. Guys buy clothes because they think they look cool. That's what we want to be. We don't want to be sensible. We don't want to be comfortable. Unless you get a schmuck with Birkenstocks. Oh, man, can't get into that at all. A woman with Birkenstocks, that's the worst, especially when they're good looking. Man, what is that? You ever seen that? I mean, if you're a big, fat, ugly dyke, it doesn't matter if you have Birkenstocks because nobody's really looking, you know? It's like a gorilla with a bad hair day. Who cares? You guys know what I'm talking about? You ever see like a great-looking broad? She's got a great face and obviously takes care of herself, works out, great ass. Nice clothes, and you keep working your way down the body. All of a sudden, you get to the feet and go, Spartacus! There goes every fantasy I was about to whip up in my mind. Oh, man. But guys think they're cool. Guys want to be cool. That's why all our heroes were never really that nice to women. You know, Humphrey Bogart, James Dean, Marlon Brando, just brooding, pissy, angry guys. What? You know, oh, look, I'll give you a better example. James Bond. That is every guy's hero. Because guys want to be like James Bond. You know, we don't want women coming up to us, "I love you for who you are." You ever see James Bond? A woman's about to hit him, he grabs her wrist, next minute later, he's nailing her. That's great sex. After you don't know if she's gonna kiss you, put a tarantula on your neck. Living on the edge, baby. Yeah.
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4: Whatever your cause, your charity, or your drive, your effort, audit it. Make sure, because so much of it is symbolism over substance, where people think they're helping by doing nothing. Audit all the time and effort and see if you're actually affecting change, rather than just, oh, we're gonna have a 10K fun run for the cure. Come on down on Sunday. It's a 10K fun run for the cure. Why? Why? When has running ever cured anything? I don't understand the cause and effect on this. Is that how Jonas Salk cured polio? Is by speed walking around the track down at St. Mary's High School with a wife beater on and a paper number safety pin to his back? Oh, we're doing it for the cure. How are you curing anything? Well, what I do is I get sponsors. And every time I go around the track another time, my sponsor gives me another quarter for the cure. So I gotta go as many times as I... Are your friends that sick and sadomasochistic that they wouldn't just cut you a check outright for the cure? Larry, you know, my daughter was born with cerebral palsy and we're trying to get a big fundraiser going. Really? Yeah. How many hard-boiled eggs will you eat? Come on. Come on. You love your kid, right? Come on. No, they would cut you a check outright, but you're that much of a megalomaniac that you have to make the cure about you. You need spotlight in this. You could just get a check, but no one's gonna be... Oh, no, you know, the truth is I do this same speed walk at St. Mary's every morning at 6:30 before work with my Labrador, Sheba, trying to shed a few pounds, you know, but no one claps for me then and calls me heroic, so I'm going to do it on Sunday afternoon for the cure, and everyone's going to go, go, Ray, go! Yeah, you could do it, but you want to, it's a 10K fun run about you, you megalomaniac. Stop it. You can just get the check from your friend and then actually do something that means something other than running. We're getting donations and we're petitioning City Hall for a spot in the park to make a big granite slab for the victims and the sufferers and the survivors of the thing. And then we're going to painstakingly etch each name of the people into the stone at great expense. For what? It's a chunk of rock. It doesn't help. Put that time and effort and money into actually something that's calculated that actually helps. We're gonna knit a SARS quilt. It's gonna take all summer long.
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1: I've noticed a pattern in our government. I don't know if you guys have seen this or not, but I certainly have. Like it seems like every single time we have conflict in a foreign country, we always send the military. And that's cool, but I think it's getting a little predictable. Yeah. Like, what if next time we threw them off? You're like, what if next time instead we sent like a high school marching band? Right? Just like deck them out in their green uniforms and like big hats. And just like drop them off at the beach and just like, start marching. It's like tequila. Like the baton girls going like, all right. Here we come. Like, you screwed with the wrong country, buddy. Like, we took state last year. Like, what are we gonna do when we get there? I don't know, just keep marching. You know, they get there, that's when they like bust into the killer formations, right? Like a big U. Like for United States of America. And then play Louie Louie. Like the evil dictators all like watching from a distance. It's like, oh no. Apparently I think they still use these things. Why is our country so primitive? Band geeks. What are we gonna do? Probably just bomb them. That's probably what he'd do. Which is exactly what I've always wanted to see at halftime anyway. Wouldn't that be better? Yeah. It's like a big UN cleanup. It's like, oh no, this is sad. There's little pieces of tubas and trumpets and retainers everywhere.
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2: I almost lost my virginity when I was 15 years old, guys. Almost. Lost my virginity at 15. Didn't quite happen, though. In retrospect, it had nothing to do with me or any kind of Rico Suave, which was the lingo of the time, vibe that I was casting off. I was a very awkward, pale, skinny, nerdy kid, and it just wasn't me. I grew up in the Bible Belt in Tennessee. Tennessee's like the buckle of the Bible Belt, and that's where I grew up. So there's a lot of very religious people there, which is totally fine. This girl's parents were fundamentalist Christian, right? I don't know if you know any Southern Baptist fundamentalist Christian types, but a lot of times, when two of them get together, they can produce for an offspring a violent strain of super slut for a daughter. These sluttiest girls have super religious parents, and I have nothing against religious folks. I say embrace your religion. You know, that's fine if that's what you're into. I just, in religion v. science, I always go science, right? Because religion has constantly had to ebb its definitions to account for scientific discovery, and that has never happened in reverse. You've never turned on the Discovery Channel and they're like, we used to think the moon was held in place by the Earth's gravitational pull. Now we just know an old bearded man blows on it. To keep it away from the sun, which research suggests is a pack of angry fire horses. Also, I don't have anything against sluts either. I want to say, if it hadn't been for sluts, I would have majored in virginity. I appreciate it. You do a wonderful service to mankind. Thank you so much. You have clapped too hard, madam.
5: But I've been writing all my stand-up on like giant poster-sized post-it notes. They're like really big. And so when you walk into the first room of my apartment, it's just covered in my writing. And my friend Albertina came over the other day and she was like, hey, you can't bring a woman back here because you look like the Unabomber. And I was like, what are you talking about? These are all funny jokes. And she said, it just says here, do bad decisions exist? ? I was like, that's a funny joke. And she's like, no, that's a crazy person thought. But this was her idea. She said, you know what would be funny if you wrote on the wall, list of people I need to kill, and then had like 8 names with the first one crossed off? I was like, that is funny. So I did that, and then I thought it would be even funnier if the last name just said random. So flash forward like 3 months, and I have finally convinced a young lady to come back to my apartment with me. And as I'm putting the key in the door, I remember that I have a list of people I need to kill on my wall that needs some explaining. She comes and she sees it. She kind of freaks out a little bit. And I'm just like, no, this is a joke. I'm a comedian. I explain the whole thing. And she calms down. But I just can't help myself. And I slowly cross off random. And she left. She totally left. I called her a car. I waited outside with her. I was like, you gotta admit, it's pretty funny. I committed to that bit.
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11: I crossed the finish with my slowest time ever. Everyone said, you'll do better next time. I didn't know if I believed it. But I kept training, kept showing up. It was hard at first, but giving up was never an option. 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
14: 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Heroes like FDNY firefighter Robert E. Welsh III. 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It's the letter T, the number 2, the letter T.org. 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
22: I'd like to see a positive LSD story. Would that be newsworthy? Just once? Hear what it's all about? Today, a young man on acid realized that all matter is merely energy condensed to a slow vibration, that we are all one consciousness experiencing itself subjectively. There's no such thing as death. Life is only a dream, and we're the imagination of ourselves. Here's Tom with the weather. Gaw. Did you see the news? You know it's not a war on drugs, it's a war on personal freedom is what it is, okay? Keep that in mind at all times. Thank you. They lump all drugs together, it's not gonna work. Pot and crack. Hey, dude, don't put pot in the drug category. It's an herb, man. Like tea. Not only do I think pot should be legalized, I think it should be mandatory. Think about it. You get in traffic behind somebody. Shut up and smoke that. It's the law. Oh, sorry. I was taking life seriously. Oh, man. Who's hungry? That'd be a nice world, wouldn't it? Mellow, hungry, quiet people everywhere. Domino's pizza trucks passing each other on every highway. Parades of Domino's. Let them get stuck in traffic. All our pizzas will be free. Come on, drugs is so bad. Drugs is so bad. Yeah. Well, how come Keith Richards still walks? Explain that, Mr. Surgeon General. You never hear the Surgeon General mention Keith, do you? A little hole in the theory there. Surgeon General says, drugs are bad, drugs are evil. Except for that guy. They work real good for him, but the rest of you. It's like that commercial, the guy with the skillet, this is your brain. Here's Keith's brain. Here's Keith's brain on drugs. That sounds pretty good. That's him on drugs. Well, yeah, let's give him some more. Here's Keith almost dead. Well, screw it. Let's kill him. Get some hits.
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4: You know who I'm tired of in the media? I've had enough of Britney Spears. I am tired of this bitch. I mean, I like her more now because she looks like me. But what bothers me about her is she's a phony. See, she's trying to shed that mom image and recapture her sex appeal. She gives us all these sneak peeks, these little oopsie shots of her getting out of the limo. Oopsie daisy. It looks like Bill Murray's mouth in Caddyshack. And if there's any woman I would like to beat to death, it's that Heather Mills, Paul McCartney's wife. I don't know what went wrong in that marriage, but I blame her. You bitch, you have one leg and you married a Beatle. Here's how every chat in that house should have gone. I'm a little tired, love. Maybe this will help you. Hop, hop, hop, hop. I sure am hungry. Here's your sandwich. Hop, hop, hop. She should leave that marriage with nothing but a bag of perfect left sneakers. I'd like to push that bitch into a pool and watch her swim in circles for an hour and a half. She's on Dancing with the Stars this year. There should be a rule that if you lose to her, you have to commit suicide. Where's Tanya Harding when you need her?
20: All comedy, all the time. I Heart Comedy.
21: Anything that we all do and we never talk about is funny, man. Belly noise. Gut rumblings when your stomach is talking to you.
23: Your stomach is talking to you?
21: I think that's called borborygmy. I was told it was called borborygmy, which would be a good name for it.
24: Borborygmy. Mwanya.
21: That's a familiar one, right? Do you ever notice that one bubble sounds a lot like the last one did? It goes the same way, past the corn, around the peas, under the beef, over the gravy. One of the great times that your stomach does a lot of this orating is when you're sitting in the dentist's waiting room. Everything is quiet, man. You're reading Cuspid Annual, and your stomach is showing off. Or attracting attention. Saying things like,
24: we're poor. We're poor.
21: And you try to shuffle the book and go. Did you ever belch and taste a hot dog you had 2 days ago? Hey, that was almost puke. It was a toss-up between puke and hot dog, yeah. In New York, if you spit in the subway, it's a $50 fine. Vomiting is free, man. Have you ever noticed that your whole sense of values changes when you're throwing up?
24: I don't care about my shoes.
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25: Even animals, man, animals smell it on us. They do. Animals smell something's wrong, like with the dog whisperer. He got animals. And I'm an animal. Let me say this, man. I don't know what the term is for extreme animal lover. Like, I get sick when I see animals suffering, and I know that's contrary to popular belief somehow. Somehow it's spread out that black people, we hate animals. Like, we can't stand dogs and cats, and I don't get it. That's the news doing that. Because they only show dudes that hate dogs. Like when the Vic stuff was happening. What do you think of Michael Vick and the dog? They just show every dude they show is like, dog? I'll drown a dog in a bucket right now. Give me a dog. Where's a dog at? I'll kill him. I hate dogs. And then they'll show a white woman like tongue kissing a dog in the mouth. Just to prove white people love dogs. And then they go back to him and he's mad. Like, look at this dirty white bitch tongue kissing devil. Devil bitch tongue kissing a jackal in the mouth. Devil licking jackals. And then she's like, shit. It's like some weird war. They always want black people and white people to be at war, man, for some reason. How can you hate people who hate animals, like, I'm not gonna go, I hate you, but it'll be hard. It takes away a piece of how close we might be. If you go, I hate animals. Like, somebody look at a baby seal and go, oh, I can't wait to hit this motherfucking face. Hate baby seals, all cute. You looking at baby seal, like, you ever see them sad animal commercials that come on like during like 4 a.m. during Three's Company reruns? And it catch you out of nowhere. You be watching Three's Company and then, like, and they'll show, it'll be a kitten and they slow motion the kitten up and the kitten, and it's a kitten got a pencil in his head. Like somebody stuck a pencil in his face. There's a pencil sticking out of his face. Then they put fun facts, 15,000 kittens are stabbed in the head with pencils each year. You'd be like, who is stabbing kittens in the face with pencils? Why? It's a pencil sticking out of his face. Then they'll show a bunch of puppies shoved in a container or a cup. Puppies in a cup, missing their feet, it's wrong. Hi, I'm white lady.
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0: So I went to, I live in Southern California, and I have two nieces, 11 and 12, that came to visit me, and we went to Disneyland for the very first time, which was very cool, and I had never been, and we went on the Mark Twain riverboat ride. By applause, anyone ever been on that ride? Oh, that's right, you guys, it's outside of the 275. Anyway, it's an amusement park. I don't know how to explain this. Like King's Island, but with a bunch of little furry robots. No, the Mark Twain riverboat ride, if you guys have never been, it is horrible. Like, I was walking around the park. I'd never been there. I was a kid. I felt I was having a blast. I was like, oh my God, look, they spent millions of dollars in technology. This is awesome. Then you take this path down to the Mark Twain ride, and it's like, ding, ding, ding, ding, ding, ding. What kind of a hillbilly boat ride is this? It's old beer cans and lottery tickets. There's a Pontiac up on blocks. Clean that up. Like, all the other rides, they've obviously put all this money, and they're all slick and computerized now, and the Mark Twain ride is like, they haven't oiled them or fixed them from, like, 1956. Because you're on the riverboat, and he's like, watch out for that bear cat! Which is what, you know, they should do. You guys are laughing, having a good time doing math. That's why you should go to a bar when you do your taxes, folks. You know what I mean? Instead of sitting there sweating in your office on April 13th, like, have a couple of beers. Woohoo! Suck on that, Uncle Sam! Yee-hoo! I'm proud to be. Woo! 1040.
1: You guys, I know there's going to be a fight over the check at this damn table.
0: That was not my bucket of beers, no. I did not order tax, no. Who ordered tax? What sort of a drink is that, no? She don't know.
2: Anybody got tattoos here? Tattoos? You do? Cool. What do you got? A bird. That's neat. Tells us something about you, right? You like animals? Where is it? It's on your back. Cool. Now, tattoos are great because they don't belong on your body, but you put them there to say something about yourself. Like, I met this girl. Let's call her some dumb skank. Now, she had tattoos all over her body. On one side, a palm tree, and on the other, a sunset. Like it was on vacation or something. But tattoos are cool. What do you got?
3: How about scars?
2: You got scars. All right, I think you're looking for the Women's Outreach Program. That's down the street. Good luck. Oprah will be with you in a moment. Tattoos are cool because, you know, they don't belong on your body, but you put it there to say something about yourself. You know, much like my rolls of fat. You see that? That does not belong on a human body. And I put it there to say something about me. I don't like fruit. I don't like it. Long bike ride, I'm out. Hot dog eating contest, I'm listening, yeah. So my friends want me to start jogging, you know, that's the way to lose weight. I'm not into jogging.

0: That is a deep OG name. 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No. Hur, it means angel. And I'm sure with that name here, you get called something else. Yep, I'm sure it is. Hur. No, Hur. Whatever. Hur. It means angel. Yeah. You're from Karachi? Do we know each other? No? It is a big city. I know. These guys are like, oh, there must be neighbors. In my head, you guys are so racist. When did you move here, Hur? 3 years ago. How's Karachi doing? Same as ever? Mostly on fire. That's so funny. Like 3 years ago, you were like, I'm gonna go to America and everyone will be okay. It's so nice and kind. My name is Hur. Hur. All right. Maybe I've made a huge mistake.
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3: Sometimes a hotel just didn't have a mini bar. Minibar is a machine that makes everything expensive, right? And when I take something out of the minibar, I always fathom that I'm gonna replace it before they can check me off and charge me. I go to the store and say, do you have Coke in a glass harmonica? Do you have individually wrapped cashews? Can't please all the people all the time, and last night all those people were at my show. I'm against picketing, but I don't know how to show it. I need that sporadic applause on the CD, boy. That applause will be duplicated. It's gonna be after every joke. The CD is gonna be 6 hours long. Six jokes. Just looped laughter. I like to close my eyes on the stage because I've drawn a picture of an audience enjoying the show more on the back of my eyelids. I like vending machines because snacks are better when they fall. If I buy a candy bar at a store, oftentimes I will drop it so that it achieves its maximum flavor potential. I bought a $7 pen because I always lose pens and I got sick of not caring. I think pickles are cucumbers that sold out. They sold their soul to the devil. And the devil was dill. These jokes are stupid. I bought a donut and they gave me a receipt for the donut. I don't need a receipt for the donut, man. I'll just give you the money, then you give me the donut. End of transaction. We don't need to bring ink and paper into this. I just can't imagine a scenario where I would have to prove that I bought a donut.
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18: So I recently was asked by the CNN News Network. Is that redundant? Is that like ATM machine? I was asked by them to appear on one of their shows and talk about marijuana. And I was reticent, to say the least, because whenever I watch those news shows on Fox or MSNBC or CNN, they, whenever they interview somebody via satellite, you know, they interview somebody that's in another place, there's always this, the satellite technology is not quite there yet, and there's a 1.5 second delay between every question and every answer. So it makes everyone on those shows look like they're stoned out of their minds. Because they always are just glaring straight ahead, like they're not thinking about anything, and then suddenly they start talking. It's like, what do you think of the situation in Libya? The situation in Libya is really intense, and, you know, and it's just... So I thought if I went on there, I would see him double stoned. I would see him double crazy stoned, and it would be terrible. So I didn't want to go on, but somebody from CNN called, and they said, it's going to be a really lighthearted interview. It's just going to be a fun interview talking about your movie. And I was like, all right. I'll do it if it's going to be lighthearted. And, of course, I get there. I was in Portland at the time, so I went into a room in Portland that had a painting behind me of Portland, a big picture of Portland behind me. Like, they couldn't just do it in a studio with a window. And I'm sitting in front of Portland, and the guy comes on to interview me, and it is Ali Bashir, this bald dude who is anything but lighthearted. He's intense, he's got charts and graphs, and he stands the whole time. And he's all up in my face, and he actually said to me, on CNN, our trusted news source, he goes, well, it's been proven that marijuana pretty much turns your brain to mush. Yeah, right? And I didn't say, yeah, it's true. It turns your brain to mush. If I died tomorrow at my autopsy, they'd cut my brain, like cut my skull open, and mush would stream out. What would normally be a brain would no longer be a brain, but it would just be mush. And some orphans would run in and with bulls to try to get some mush. And Pauly Shore would come by with a straw, and somebody would be like, stop wheezing the mush. And... But instead of saying that, I said, what? Well, that's all the time we have to talk to the star of Super Jaime about his mushy brain.
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19: Bobby Collins.
20: I just did a commercial for Hawaii Tourism. I don't know why. They came to me and they gave me a big hunk of money. And they go, would you do this? I went, yeah, uh-huh. Duh. And they said, we're going to have to fly you and your family to Hawaii. It's okay, we can do it. It'll be tough, but we can handle that. Who's ever been scuba diving? Why? I screw up on the snorkeling. Bobby, you gotta keep the tube out of the water.
17: No, I don't want to play no more. Nah, it was fun, but I'm going home. What's the deal on this stuff? See, I didn't know we had to do this. And they give me these two big Hawaiian guys, Kahuna Malabawani and Lakanuki. You know? Big guys, Hana. And they've given me all the equipment. Give them two tanks. Oh, no, I'm from New York. Maybe just let me hold my breath. You know, we're from New York. New Yorkers, we don't swim. You ever go swimming in New York? Fish with IV bottles hanging out. Nah, we don't do that. So now they're giving me all that equipment with the tanks and the thing and the... What's the weight belt? What's that for?
19: Why don't you cut out the middleman? Just tie a rope to a big rock and throw my ass in.
17: So then they teach you how to fall into the water from the side of the boat. First the guy goes, Kahuna, Bubby, spit in your mask. Excuse me. Just spit. No, I didn't. I'm okay. I figured that's their custom. Hana. Now I'm on the edge of the boat. I'm holding my mask. I fall in. The whole thing comes off. Now I'm looking at people from another culture like, he's an ass. Hana. And I'm like, no, I can do it. No. I got in. I did 150 feet. I'm under the boat. I'm standing on the ocean floor. I look like the diver in the fish tank next to the treasure chest.
19: Yeah, I don't want to be here. I'm out of bounds. I shouldn't be in your neighborhood. And Kahuna's there, and Lakanuki's there. And it was weird. You're just standing in there. Then all of a sudden, a jellyfish. I'm not talking Jersey Shore jellyfish. I'm talking like, I don't want to have your children. Yeah, the bubbles were no longer coming up here. I had some personal problems. Even the fish were checking their fins. The thing stings me, sucked me. Ah! And they can't pull you up quick because, I don't know, your head will snap off or something. I'm like, the hell with it, pull me out. Hey! True story, the guy goes, hold out your arm. I go, why? He says, I have to pee on your arm. Excuse me? He says, I pee on your arm, it'll bring the swelling down. I called up the wife. I go, honey, am I gay? She goes, what happened? The guy wanted to pee on my arm. She said, you better come home now.
21: 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All comedy, all the time. iHeart Comedy.
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23: We love car accidents in this country. We're obsessed with car accidents. I know you're like me. It's like 2 a.m, right? It's dead quiet. You're in your house watching TV. You're in bed. All of a sudden, outside at the corner, you hear, ah! Damn it. That sounded like it was going to hit. You always want it to hit. Ah! Come on. Nothing. Oh. And then when you finally hear the crash, you're psyched. It's like, ah! Where are my shoes? Yes. Where are my shoes? Have you seen my shoes? I'm going out without shoes. I'm going out shoeless. Right, you come out of your house, all your neighbors are coming out, everyone's coming out, you're like waving at each other, you're psyched to see each other. Come on, let's go. You want to go together? Come on, let's go. You, me, and you. No, you wait for the next group. You wait for the next group. Come on, we'll go as a team. No, you wait. You wait for the next group. And then you get out there, it's no big deal, but everyone stands out there for like 2 extra hours. It's over, no one's heard or anything, but everyone has to stay out there. And it doesn't matter who you start talking to, I guarantee everyone is having the same exact conversation. No matter who you get into it with, all anybody's saying like back and forth is, well, I was in my kitchen and I heard it, so I came out. You were in your living room, I was in my kitchen cleaning a dish. I heard it, I came out. What, you were in your basement? He was in his living, I was in my kitchen cleaning a dish. I was really cleaning and I heard it, so I came out. What, shoes? No, shoes. Listen to this guy with shoes. You. Shoes over here. And everyone always wants to be a part of like the police. You know what I mean? We always want to be involved. We want to talk to the cops whenever they come near you. You know, officer, yeah, I'm sorry, yeah. I just want you to know if it helps in your investigation, I was in my kitchen and I heard it, so I came out. I will testify in court. I was cleaning a dish. I will bring the dish as Exhibit A. And this guy, he was in his basement. Tell him what you told me. Tell him what you told me. That's not what he told me. He's lying. That's not what you told me.
0: Richard Pryor.
1: Hey, what's happening, baby brother?
2: Jim, my real good friends.
1: What's happening, little bro? Ain't nothing to it. All right.
2: One of his legs as big as me.
1: What's happening? Damn.
2: He come over to the house. If you ain't up, you think it's an earthquake.
1: Who's the hell's the earthquake? Just Jim, bro. Ain't nothing to it.
2: Voted athlete of the century, right? Played football 9 years. Gained all the yards you could possibly gain in the world. Never got hurt and never missed a game. Now they got people get hurt in practice. Right, Jim, just go in the huddle, say,
1: give me the ball.
2: Right, and sometimes Jim said the monkeys used to elbow him and hit him in the Adam's apple. You know, Jim said he'd never get mad, never say nothing, he'd just get up and say,
1: that's going to cost you 35 yards.
2: He go back to the huddle.
1: Give me the ball.
2: Right, mother be hanging on about 8, be begging Jim.
22: Please, Jim, we're on TV. Could you please, would you fall down for us, please? My kids are watching. Please, Jim, please.
2: One time, Jim bit a mother's finger off. Cat stuck his hand inside Jim's face mask. Referee said, why'd you do that?
22: Jim say, all outside this mask belong to him, all inside belong to me.
2: And he's a beautiful, sensitive dude, man. We've been partners a long time. Got a lot of integrity, you know what I mean? But it seems that some people have a death wish, and that's all it can be is a death wish.
22: I mean, that's the mother say, I can't find a building to jump off of. Let's go up to Jim Brown's house.
2: And he don't know nothing about the back now. You know, and he don't mind if you do. But you can't just say to Jim, like,
22: you don't get out of the way, I'm going to kick your ass.
2: Because Jim say, well, that's the ass whooping I got to take. See, that make a mother start negotiating right away.
22: Excuse me, Jim, could I speak to you for a moment?
2: I'll give you the wife, kids, and the car.
22: And on my part, I'll just get out of your face. What do you say?
2: I used to have a rubber brick at my house, you know, look just like a real brick, though. They come up to me, I say, Jack, what do you do? Rubber brick throwing mother. I threw it at Jim Brown one day that didn't even blink. And because he didn't blink, I panicked. I just threw around and threw a real brick. I said, please, God, don't let me be here when he throw it back. And the brick hit Jim, bounced off, just said, I had a friend, he's gonna have a fight with Jim. About 6'5". You know, he said, 8 dudes was holding his ass. He was gonna get in and just say, Jim, let me go. He said, Jim said something that just chilled him.
22: Right, he said, Jim said, gentlemen, I think if you let the man go, he could express himself a little better.
2: He started whispering to the mother that was holding him. He said, any of you
22: let go of me, I'll kill any mother, take every finger off my body. Now just ease my ass out the door. That's right.
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25: My parents didn't know what to do with me. They got me in a little league baseball. I played out in right field because I stunk. But you don't know, you just show up, you know. Oh, I got my glove. You any good? I don't know, my mom told me to come out here. We'll get out in right field. Okay. Turn around, you moron. Oh, okay. Not the whole way. Oh, only some way. I never knew what was going on out in right field. All I knew is at the end of the game, I'd get a free snow cone. That's all I knew, yeah. Be out there, oh, free snow cone. Free snow cone. Brian, what's the score? Free snow cone! Free snow cone at the end of the game. If you play, they're gonna give you a free snow cone. Even if you play half game, you get the whole, you don't get a half snow cone, you get a whole snow cone for half the game. The people that play whole game get a whole snow cone, and the people that play half game get a whole snow cone. So it's always whole snow cone. So I'd rather play half game. I'd rather play half game. Still get the whole snow cone. How many outs, Brian? Grape! I'm gonna get grape or cherry. They're both favorites. So either one is good. If they have both, I get grape though, because that's a little more favorite. All right, Brian, you just have fun out there. Okay. The second baseman would give me signals to get me involved in the game, you know? He'd like, you know, put his outside fingers up. Okay, Brian, got two away. Two away, Brian. I don't know who's talking about. Okay. Brian, two away. You two! And our coach would yell from the dugout every now and then, you know? Hey, guys, let's hear some chatter out there. Just some chatter. What are we, rabbits?

0: Might as well have been, you know. 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I don't think I ever felt like more of an idiot my whole life. Out in the field going, hey, batter, batter, hey, batter, hey, batter, batter, hey, batter, hey. Hey, batter, batter, batter, hey. Hey, coach, is there a point to this? What is that for the batter's benefit? Hey, batter, batter, hey, fielder, fielder. Hey, batter, batter, batter, hey, fielder, fielder, fielder. They're communicating. And as the ball got to him, we're all supposed to lean in and go, hey, batter, batter, swing. Like, he couldn't get a hit when he yelled that. Oh. Swinging up. Did you hear what they yelled, coach? If that's fair, they should do that in all adult sports, you know? I'd like to see that out in the golf course. You know, hey, golfer, golfer. Hey, golfer, golfer, golfer. Putt, putt, golfer. It's right there, putt. What the hell's the matter with you, Ralph? I'm just trying to make it fun. Why do you learn that? Are you supposed to apply that later in life? Hey, lawyer, lawyer. Hey, lawyer, lawyer, lawyer. Hey, lawyer. Sue! Sue, lawyer! Bus driver, drive, drive! Shift, bus driver! What the hell's the matter with you? I learned that as a kid. I was just applying it.
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2: So one night I'm at Largo. And around that time, the film director Paul Thomas Anderson was hanging out there a lot. One night he said to a couple of us, hey, you know, I'm working on this new movie called Magnolia, and I want to put some of the people from Largo in the movie. Just nothing big, just like in small parts. Just be fun to have you guys there. So I was like, oh, okay. It's a totally new experience for me. I don't know how this will end up with me getting in trouble, but I bet that it will. Can't be this easy, right? I get to the set. The director gathers everyone in the kitchen to talk to us all about what we're going to be doing that day. And I'm over in this little breakfast nook, and the director is talking to everybody. It's all the stars of the movie and the crew, it's all these people. And I am listening to what he is saying, but I'm having a hard time concentrating because all of a sudden I don't know what to do with my arms, right? So racked with nerves that I am thinking to myself, how do arms go? So at a certain point, I see that there's this table in front of me, and I say to myself, ooh, lean on that table. That will solve your arms problem. So I just place my palms on this table. Now, you know those tables where it's not all one piece, but it's like a tabletop that's resting on a base? No, it's very convenient if you want to take the tabletop off and clean it separately, or if you want to lean on one end and send a bunch of cups and bottles flying all over the place. It's great for those two things. Well, I was not cleaning the tabletop. Cups and bottles scatter everywhere. Everyone in the room goes, whoa! Legendary actor Jason Robards, this was to be his final film. Not long after this film is released, he will be dead. Before he shuffled off that mortal coil, Jason Robards saw me knock over cups and bottles and went, whoa! Good for you, Jace. Glad you fit that in. So, I am humiliated. The rest of the time I'm there, I feel like when people look at me cartoon style, I just turn into a pile of cups and bottles. We now begin filming. I am responsible for three lines of dialogue. The camera is not even on me at first. It is on Jason Robards and Philip Seymour Hoffman. They're doing some of the acting of their lives. It is this high drama that is unfolding. Everybody in the crew is like riveted watching these guys. I am off camera on a telephone, literally phoning in my performance, right? I just have three things to say, and I am so racked with nerves while I'm on this phone. I'm like, just say the three things you were supposed to say, and don't say three things you were not supposed to say. Like, don't say things like your own name or a racial epithet or a recipe you just remembered. So I barely get through that without having total renal failure, right? And then it is time to shoot my part of the scene. I'm going to be on camera. Suddenly I notice when it's time for me to be on camera, it's a lot less people around. People seem less invested in my half of the scene. I'm not sure the director's even there at any point. I think somebody just like flicked the camera on and walked out of the room. So I have a sneaking suspicion that my role will not make it to the finished product.
3: Stephen Wright.
4: I went to high school in London because we moved around a lot because my father thought he was in the military. Then we came back to Massachusetts where I lived and went to school in Massachusetts, but in the summers I worked in Toronto in a planetarium. 9 of us worked there. We had our own softball team. We would play other planetariums in the area. When no one was inside the planetarium, we would practice inside the planetarium, and I played second base. So I stood right under Saturn, the shortstop stood on the Jupiter, the third baseman stood under Mars. One time we tried the same setup outside, but everybody was just way too far away from each other. I was just standing in the middle of Utah like this. In high school, I went out with 2 different girls. One was like the girl next door, if you live next door to a whorehouse. The other one was an angel on earth. She had little bumps on her back where her wings used to be. Apparently, at one point, she also had wings on the front. I went to take her out. Her father said, I want her home by 8:15. I said, the middle of August? That's cool. It was the first time I was ever in love, and I learned a lot. Before that, I never even thought about killing myself. Sometimes at night, we would go over to the planetarium and lay down on the roof and look up at the stars. It was like being in a galaxy sandwich. I'd bring my harmonica, and I had a pair of glasses. I painted lines across the lenses, so when I looked at the sky, the stars would become notes on the lines, and I would play the sky. One time, a shooting star went by. I almost broke my neck. I said, Lucinda, will you always love me? She said, I doubt it. I don't even love you now.
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5: You know, we live a different life. You know, whenever somebody asks me, are you working out? I always say, yeah, I don't work out. For what? We're all going to die. And plus, when I work out, I just taste chilaquiles anyway. Big runners. Oh. Bacon. I'm going to go eat, eh? I see people in my neighborhood running at 5:30 in the morning. 5:30 in the morning. And they stop at red lights and they just take their pulse. 5:30 in the morning, Chicano, hey, is that car open, eh? That's the one I like. He is not open. I love Mexican people because we haven't bought into the whole global warming or environmentally friendly. We still feel oil on the side of the house and waste gas. Y la chica, you know? You see a Chicano on a hybrid, shoot that motherfucker.
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6: Here's the deal. You never wanted to go to church. Anybody in here never wanted to go to church. And I can prove it to you right now, all right? Okay? Because never during church ever has anybody in the history of church ever said this. Oh, hey, watch this part. How many times you say it when you watch Godfather? Worship that. That's why you always fall asleep during church, man. Because you don't want to be there. That's why. You fall asleep, you try so hard not to just in case there's hell. You know what I mean? You try so hard, you use that non-falling asleep face that you use for everything, just... Oh, come on, I got this. Come on. Come on. Damn it. Oh, no, not damn it. Just regular wow or whatever. Just in case. The same thing always wakes you up, just, oh, oh, What are we doing? We're kneeling for no reason? For no reason at all, we'll kneel? Cool. Stand up already? Great. Okay, good, good, good. That's good. Good, you. How'd you get up there, sir? How'd you get up there? Every time I fall asleep, the same dude wakes me up, always. It's the dude with the collection plate. Right? That basket with the pole attached to it? Yo, you never need to attach a pole to a basket ever. Just pass the basket around. That guy's job is unnecessary, man. I'll be asleep and he'll just... Here. Oh, that was 100. Give it back. That was 100. I hate how long that pole is. It bothers me, man. Dude, you can't even see the dude holding it. That's how long. You need binoculars. The dude's out in the parking lot with the handle just...
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26: Thank you so much for coming out. I know it's really cold outside, and you all didn't have to do that. You could have stayed at home and, you know, watched television or something. I'm sure there are crime scenes that need investigating, or housewives that need to keep it real, or anything. So I appreciate you all coming out, because and it is really cold, and you all came out and chose to see me. Like, you all could have gone to a Broadway show. You could have gone to see Spider-Man. I'm a comic book fan. I like comic books. I really wanted to write my own comic book one day. I was going to call it Spider-Man. Now, before you call Marvel's lawyers, my comic book was not about a man who gets powers after being bitten by a radioactive spider, but it was about a spider who gets bitten by a radioactive man. So he doesn't really have any powers, per se. Just kind of sits on the couch, plays Xbox, complains about how he's overqualified for the job he's got, and just tries to stay one step ahead of his arch nemesis, Black Spider-Man, who's just an exterminator named Tyrone. But no, thank you all so much for coming out. I appreciate it. Also because No offense, but this show is not for you all. Like, this, you guys were impatient and you came to see me tonight, but I'm actually doing this for television. There are cameras around and this is for TV. Like, this is for these people. Like, hey, you guys good? How you doing? You on the couch? Yeah, look at you. Mmm, what are you eating? That looks good. You know what? Get cozy. Take your pants off. You can do it. Yeah. Not like these idiots. They were impatient. I don't even know who they are. They're just a bunch of meat-filled skin bags I found. You know what? I'll see you later. I'll see you at home. I'm sorry, I didn't mean that. I just had to say that for TV's benefit. You all aren't meat-filled skin bags. You're all lovely people. But I had to say it for TV. Because I love TV. TV, I'm biased because TV pays my rent. And TV is the best roommate you could ever have. It is. TV never leaves dishes in the sink. With TV, when you come home, TV's never bugging you with stories about how Peggy in accounting's an ass because she wouldn't take your time card after 5. Come home and TV's just like, oh man, you'll never believe what's happening in Afghanistan. Ugh. That sounds depressing, TV. You're right. You want to watch two ladies make out? Yes, I do. Yes. Thank you, TV. Don't worry about your half of the rent.
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2: What's going on? Racism's still big. Everybody's pissed off. Black people yelling racism. White people yelling reverse racism. Chinese people yelling sideways racism. Everybody's pissed off. Everybody need to cut it out, because nobody got worse than Indians. Indians got it so bad. When's the last time you met two Indians? You ain't never met two Indians. You met one month, 3 years later, you might have met another one. I have seen more polar bears than Indians in my lifetime. Racism big, man. Everybody's pissed off. Who's the most pissed off? White people. White people mad. I watched the news. They got militias, and even the Columbine kids was looking for brothers, and it's nuts, man. White people mad. Always on the news complaining, we're losing everything. We're losing everything. We're losing the country, affirmative action quotas. We're losing everything. Y'all ain't losing. Y'all losing. Who's winning? It ain't us. Don't let Shaq fool you. Everybody don't get a cut of that check. There ain't a white man in this room that would change places with me. And I'm rich. That's how good it is to be white. There's a one-leg busboy in here right now going, I don't want to change. I'm going to ride this white thing out, see where it takes me. So when you white, the sky's the limit. When you black, the limit's the sky. So don't go past that cloud. I have to shoot you down. That's right, man. Racism, man. You know who the most racist people are? The most racist people? Old black men. Nothing more racist than an old black man. You find an old black man? I know some of you white people are like, I know an old black man at my job. Willie, he's so nice. Willie hates your guts. Willie won't kill you. You find a brother like in his 60s? Woo! Old black man can't stand nobody. Old black man's mad. The old black man went through some real racism. He ain't go through that, I can't get a cab. He was the cab. White man just jump on his back. Main Street. Left. Left. You know what's funny though? I love old black men because they know how to play the game, man. Old black man. Whenever old black man sees an old white man, the old black man always kisses the old white man's ass. Always real nice. Like, how you doing, sir? Pleased to meet you. Whenever I can get you, you let me know. As soon as the white man get out of sight, he's like, cracker ass cracker. I wish that cracker would have said something to me. I slid a cracker thrown up in that saltine ass cracker. As soon as the white man come back, howdy, sir.
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3: And this next thing is about the English language. It's about little expressions we use, we all say them, the little sayings and expressions that we use all the time, most of us, and we never really seem to examine these expressions very carefully at all. Like, out walking the streets. You know, guy gets a parole,
4: They say, now instead of being in prison, this guy is out walking the streets. How do we know? Maybe the guy's home banging the babysitter. Not everybody gets a parole is out walking the streets. A lot of times they steal a car, you know. And we ought to be glad. Thank God he stole a car. At least he's not out walking the streets. Fine and dandy. That's an old-fashioned one, isn't it? Yeah. Say to a guy, how are you? He says, fine and dandy. Not me. I never say that. You know how come? Because I'm never both of those things at the same time. Sometimes I'm fine, not dandy. Close to dandy. Approaching dandy. In the vicinity of dandyhood. Not quite fully dandy. Other times, I am indeed highly dandy. However, not fine. One time, 1965, August, for about an hour, I was both fine and dandy at the same time. But nobody asked me how I was. And I could have told them. I could have said to the person, fine and dandy. I consider it a lost opportunity. Walking papers. You know, guy gets fired. He said, geez, poor guy. Well, they give him his walking papers today. Did you ever get any walking papers? Seriously? Believe me, in my life, I got fired a lot of times. You can tell. Never got any walking papers. Never got a pink slip either. You know what I would get? A guy would come around to my desk and say, get out of here! You don't need paper for that.
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5: You know what the saddest place in the world is? Arguably, the saddest place in the world is when you're the temp and it's time for office birthdays and you didn't get the email because you're not on the system yet, man. And you hear the voice of your coworkers rise, happy birthday, everybody in the office, happy birthday this month. If you cut your Weight Watchers mug against the conference room door, you can almost hear the happy scraping of plastic fork against paper plate. And later, someone will come by your cube. It's like, oh, there's cake left. Did anybody want any cake? Oh, did the temp get any cake? What's her name again? Hey, Marnia. If you want, there's cake left. If you want, there's cake. Cake. Temp want cake. Temp been good. Temp been copying and filing. Temp want cake. Oh, you know what? Regie's gonna take the rest of it home. Sorry, there's no cake left. Sorry. And that's when you find if you put 6 packets of Swiss Miss and a few jiggers of non-dairy creamer in a mug in the microwave for 8 minutes, it tastes nothing like a delicious piece of chocolate cake.
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6: I travel a lot for a living. You can probably tell by my last 2 jokes, I'm in cars a lot. I'm also in airports a lot. And that something happened in the TSA in the last 10 years where I like that they protect us. That's fine. I have no issues with airport security. It's just, they got creepy. And I'll explain. They used to call it a pat down. They're like, you got to get pat down. I'm like, all right, cool. Now what do they call it? A male on male assist. There's just something off with that. There's something that doesn't sit right with me. Like, they're like, come with me. I'm like, why? They're like, male on male assist. I'm like, what's about to go down, dude? What is that? What's happening? And some dude comes out that you haven't seen yet. He's a new guy. He's like a different guy. He's the male on male guy. He's like, all right, I'm the guy. What's up? Puts on gloves. He's like, all right, let's do this. I'm like, did you just say let's do this? And then he rubs you. He rubs your legs, your body, which is cool. That's all right. It's fine. That's not the creepy part. The creepy part is legally now, for some reason, they have to ask you permission for every hand stroke. Like, that's going to make it better. It makes it horrifying. They're like, I'm about to rub the outside of your leg. Is that okay? I'm like, dude, don't make this my fault. Like, if you're going to touch me, just do it, man. Don't make me agree to it. It's happened to me a few times. I felt dirty, you know? Take a hot shower. Felt bad about myself. And my mom never raised me to be a victim. My mom's a strong woman. She told me to turn the tables on people that make you feel weak. So now I make him feel weird because I get a little too into it. I've done this before. He's like, I'm about to rub the inside of your leg. Is that okay? I'm like, you're damn right that's okay. Now you look at me when you do it. Now you look at me right in the eye until you find what you're looking for, bud. Yeah, that's good. That's good. That's nice. That's nice. Like, don't be too over the top about it. Just be a little like, no, that's good. You're thorough. I like that. I've done this. I've really done that. And they don't react. They're just like, all right, you're good to go. I'm like, you know what just happened.
7: Greg Proops.
8: Lonnie had a stereo, a hi-fi, if you will. And it had a record player. And he only had two albums. One, Rod Stewart's Footloose and Fancy Free. And James Brown's Greatest Hits on an arcane label that I have neither seen before or afterward. It was like the eggplant label, where fine funk artists have their royalties ripped off till the end of time. The eggplant label, when you're not looking for something you know. So we put on James Brown, and we'd dance afterward, right? We'd smoke dope in the chicken room, and snort crank, and dance to James Brown, right? So Eddie and Doug, the little kids, their job when they put the stingrays down was to come in and prepare the chicken. They would put the chicken in milk and then bread it, and they were paid in weed. And I can't tell you how insulted I am that you've gone quiet on that. Could it be in your narrow-minded bourgeois tiny febrile brain that you don't understand that children are often paid in weed? And have traditionally been paid in weed since this country started. Powhatan paid the Iroquois Nation children in weed, okay? Understand, this isn't something new. Children who are paid in weed are glad to get it. I don't know if you were ever 8 years old, but if you remember having to outline a Thanksgiving turkey with a crayon, using your hand as a turkey, that's boring. If you're high, it's magic. You'll do 1,000 turkeys. Look what I did, Mrs. Brady. So the kids were high. I was high. Lonnie's high. His sister, who was in charge of being a slattern for the entire part of the Northern Peninsula, because she wore jeans with the leather patches on the back and a short rabbit fur coat and had the peroxide hair with a big dark stripe down there. Her

0: Thank you for having me in your town. I love Crate and Barrel, the Pottery Barn. It's great. I had very fine Chinese food at P.F. Chang's. That was delicious. That is the best Chinese food I ever had cooked by Mexicans. I'm telling you right now. Thank you, Pleasanton, for the great wall of Tijuana. I regret that. You ever going there? Like, it's all Hispanic people cooking like food, right? You see like hot white chicks serve the food. It's like the cast of Dawson's Creek in there.
1: But did Brad tell you about the hot sauce? Hi, my name's Michelle. I'm from the Hunan province.
0: It's like, no, you're from Walnut Creek. What the hell are you talking about? In P.F. Chang's, there's only one Asian employee in there, and it's usually like an older Asian woman that hates all of the Asians that come inside. Like, we betrayed our people by going in there. Hello, welcome to P.F. What are you doing here? She gives me like a hard time. It's like, can I have like a bottle of water with the water still in the bottle? Oh, you want a bottle, you baby? You want some milk? You want me to hold you? You want to cry now? Where are my Asians at? I don't see, I only see like a couple of, is there a few? Okay, one person, thank you. Thank you for coming. It's a long drive from San Jose, I know. Thank you for coming up here. Fremont, bitch.
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4: Yeah, I like doing movies. Movies are fun. I'm a big movie fan. I like movie previews. You like those before the movie? I like them, but I also hate them because they show so many previews that like I forget what movie I'm there to see. Does that ever happen to you? And then when I remember, I don't want to see that movie anymore. I want to see one of the 10 awesome previews I just saw before the movie. I always thought it'd be funny though if they showed a movie preview and then had a title at the end of it that had nothing to do with the preview, just to mess with the audience. Like a really serious preview and then title at the end, nothing to do with it. So they come on like, coming this fall, the story of a family brutally torn apart. The father killed in a horrible accident. The mother forced to raise 8 children on her own. In a cruel world, all they have is each other. Coming this fall from the producers of Fried Green Tomatoes and the director of Cast Away comes Gay Boobs. What? That movie's called Gay Boobs? What does that mean? Or else used Diarrhea Island. That's my favorite one. Diarrhea Island. What? That movie's called Diarrhea Island? I ordered an album off TV recently. It's pretty cool. I ordered Sounds of the 80s. I love to party. But when I finally got the album in the mail, it was Sounds of the 1580s. Terrible. There was no music on the whole thing. It was just one guy talking. Sounds of the 1580s, it was just one dude. He's like, winter's coming again. We don't have much time. Father's got smallpox. He's not going to make it, I know it. We've got to find food. Where are the horses? I can't feel my legs. Is there a God in this world? I'm like, okay, I can't dance to that. Is there a club remix of I Can't Feel My Legs? It's the only way.
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5: If I'm trying to say something important to somebody, I'll start the sentence with something like, look. I'm being serious, you know? Or I'll say like, listen, if it's even more important. Listen, I have to tell you something, you know? If it's really important, I'll say, smell. I have to go home. That smell is me, I've had an accident. Okay, smell, goodbye. If you say something trivial, but you say your age before it, then it suddenly sounds very important. I'm 43 years old, I want a sandwich. Give the man a sandwich. He said his age, this is important. But if you say your age after the thing, you just sound like a moron. I want a sandwich, I'm 43 years old. We got an idiot up here who wants a sandwich. It's some middle-aged dummy. You want to give him a sandwich?

0: saw a dog wearing a sweater. 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Because dogs don't have arms. If you're gonna put clothes on a dog, try like two pairs of pants. Two little pairs of skinny jeans. Collie walking by. Hey, that dog plays bass. 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What are you doing for Halloween? I gotta fly back east and go trick-or-treating with my parents. And you know they got a divorce, so I gotta bring two different costumes this year. Yeah, it sucks.
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25: Ladies, have you noticed that the way guys hit on us is specific to their ethnicity? Ever noticed that? Like the black guy, he has to describe you when he hits on you. You know what I mean? He's like, hey, blue shirt, how you doing, blue shirt? One leg, how you doing, one leg? Come hop over here, one leg. We all know the Mexican guy. He'll just call at you like you're an animal. Ch-ch. I hate that. Every time a Mexican guy blows a kiss at me, I'm like, stop it. One of my cousins tried to hit on this white girl one time. She thought he was looking for his dog, so she tried to help him out. Puppy! I'm sorry, I didn't see which way he went. Oh, you were talking to me? Oh my God, Carol, he was talking to me. Hi. Hola. The white guy does it too. The white guy hits on you too, but you never actually see the white guy that's hitting on you because he always sends over a friend to do it. You always get this one random white guy that's like, hey, I got a buddy over there. Says you're pretty hot. Or a caliente. Easy there, white guy. Watch your mouth. You don't even know what you're saying. And every now and then, I get hit on by a lesbian, because apparently I give off the lesbian vibe. I think I'm a gay walk, or maybe it's just my gay ponytail. I don't know what.
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0: Does anyone ever feel like they're solving a crime reading people's Facebook status updates? You read them and it's like, 8:36 p.m., Elizabeth is going out for drinks with the girls tonight. 9:12 p.m., margaritas plus friendship equals heaven. 9:43 p.m., some weird guy in a windbreaker just bought me a drink. 10:01 a.m., walking down some highway in Nevada, WTF. Guy in windbreaker changes relationship status from single to it's complicated. But seriously, relationships are complicated, everybody. It's just so hard with Facebook and, like, texting and email to do something really well and effective. And I feel like texting is the hardest. It's like poetry. And I feel like we should reward people who text very well for what they've done. Like, all I want is, like, an award ceremony for texting. That's all I want. And if it had to be called something, it'd be called the Texties. And it would be like, and the Texty for best blow off of a college buddy in town for the weekend goes to Mike for, dunno, probably sleeping. Let's meet up next, Tim. And the Texty for worst attempt at a booty text at 2:30 in the morning after watching the movie Wild Things goes to Larry for you up. And the Texty for worst use of an exclamation point goes to Lauren for I'm sorry your grandfather died. And the Texty for best response to the question are we breaking up goes to Birchman for new phone, who dis?
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3: My son, Tater Tot, my son is 21 years old now. He's in college. He's getting his master's in entertainment business. He's a great kid, man. I'm so proud of him. He's smart. He's funny. She busted him with internet porn when he was 15, and I felt so sorry for him. She called me just squawking. Brawk, brawk, brawk, brawk. And I felt horrible for the kid because when I was 15, I had to go to the Sears catalog. And that's just big girl panties and lawnmowers. I can't imagine being 15 years old and having an unstoppable stream of pornography piped straight into your bedroom. When I was a kid, I had to earn porn, man. You had to wait till your friend's dad went out of town on business. You had to pull down a rickety spring-loaded attic ladder. You had to crawl up into a dusty, spider-ridden crawl space, forge through cardboard boxes till you find an 8mm reel. Then what? Learn how to work a projector, that's what. And after all that, you got silent, bushy porn. And if there was a soundtrack, we couldn't understand it. He's gonna stick his finger in her ear. No, he's watched the movie. We had one friend that was 2 years younger than us, and he went, she's gonna need to brush her teeth. Not yet, but she will. Watch the film.
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5: Yeah, I think it's going to be fun tonight. I think tonight's going to be the night for me. I think you know what I'm talking about. That's a myth about entertainers. They always think you meet a lot of girls on the road, and it's not true. Because you come into town for like one night, you don't have time to get to know anybody, and I'm not into that one night thing. I think a person should get to know someone and even be in love with them before you use and degrade them. I've never been able to get along with women in the long run. I went with a girl for 3 years once, and I thought I was doing a good job of, you know, you have to treat a woman a certain way. I remember one time she came up to me and she's kind of depressed, and she said, "Steve, I don't think you respect me as a woman." And I kind of soothed her, and I said, "What are you talking about? You're the best hog I've ever had." Wait a second. Hey, comedy is not pretty.
1: My girlfriend said she wanted me to tease her. I said, "All right, fatty." According to official statistics, 1/3 of all accidents in the workplace go unreported. How on earth do they know? When I was a kid, I had an imaginary friend, and I used to think that he went everywhere with me, and that I could talk to him and he could hear me, and that he could grant me wishes and stuff. And then I grew up, and I stopped going to church. Well, that seems to have divided the room somewhat. There's two distinct groups there. There's people that thought that was funny, and then there's a larger group who will be going to heaven. While we're on the subject of religion, I imagine there's quite a few people in here that go to Mass, or wherever Protestants go. Hell, I'd imagine, I don't know. Have you all seen the new Mel Gibson film? The Passion of the Christ. It's upset an awful lot of Christians. They're up in arms about it. He's made a film about the life of Christ, but he's tacked on this silly Hollywood ending where the hero comes back at the end. I've got a friend that picked up two girls last week. I said, "They're like buses." He said, "Yeah, you wait ages and then two come along at once." I said, "No, they are like buses." Someone came up to me and complained about that joke a couple of weeks ago after a show. Quite a big boned girl. She said to me, "I think you're fattest." I said, no. "I think you're fattest." But I had a money-making idea. Who buys fair trade products here? Quite a few of you buy fair trade, you know, the tea, the coffee, the sugar, that kind of thing. I had a bit of, you know, I think I spotted a gap in the market, so I wrote them a letter. The reason I'm writing is I think I've spotted a gap in the market. Told you. No one is more exploited than the farmer of the coca leaf. Whilst drug barons get rich exploiting both third world farmers and first world recreational users, we stand by and do nothing. I propose a fair trade cocaine joint venture. I have a contact in distribution. And you guys have the perfect cover to sell through customs. Who knows, if it all takes off, we could end up millionaires. Brackets and help the poor.
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8: See, people give pot a bad name, man. And it's because for some people, it's not the best thing in the world. All right? People are like, "Oh, bro, my brother was fine. Then he started smoking weed. What about guys like him?" Oh, you mean losers? Oh, yeah, let's make it illegal. By the way, let's make hammers illegal, too. Because if you don't build a house with them, you can't hit yourself if you're just crazy. Your brother's a fat dummy. He never did anything right. If it wasn't pot, it would have been cheeseburgers and scratch tickets. All right? He's an idiot. A plant that made him silly. That took him over the edge. "I can't take it anymore. I'm eating too much food." But the only memories he gets rid of are the ones he didn't need in the first place. You're like, "Oh, I forgot what I was talking about." Good, because you were boring the piss out of me. Waxing poetically about the universe. Shut up. Pot makes you remember the important. Like, you could get so high, you forget to call your girlfriend. But you'll never get so high, you forget how to use a phone. See, it protects important memories. You never look at a phone going, "What is this?" You can't get that high. It's impossible. I've tried. It's not possible. You could get so high, you could lose your mind and cheat on your wife. Not even know what you're doing, just so high you lose your mind. You'll never get so high you tell her. There's a big difference. If you're ever in the middle of doing something dumb and you smoke a joint, I guarantee you will correct your path. No one has ever been halfway up Mount Everest, smoked a joint, and kept climbing. No one. No one. If I gave you a joint at 14,000 feet, you'd be like, what are we doing? Oh my God, this is real. What am I, Indiana Jones? This is crazy. I don't want to die. I don't want to freeze to death. You'd open up the tent. We gotta get out of here. Is that a body? Is that a body over there? They leave the bodies. How cold does it have to be to where your friend falls down? You're like, keep walking. We gotta get him. We can't get him, man. He's gone. Let him go. He's gone. I'm touching his head. He's right here. What are you talking about? We should pick him with us.
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2: I don't care about getting into heaven because heaven doesn't sound that much greater than hell in comparison. I don't want to go to hell, but I don't feel like they've gone into enough detail about how awesome heaven will be in comparison to the volumes of detail of how terrible hell will be. Like, I would like you to give me more information. I want specific information on the prizes that I win when I get to heaven. I want to know. There's an endless fountain of gin and Oxycontin in the center of town. And you no longer have addiction issues, so drink up, buddy. I want to know. There's a free Cadillac Escalade for everyone in heaven, and you don't look weird driving them if you're white. I want to know. But all they do is tell you about the negative parts of hell. Like, if you've read Dante's Inferno, which I have because I'm smarter than all of you, you will know that there are very intricate descriptions of what hell is like. Like, the first, there's layers. So like, the first layer is a river that you swim in for 1,000 years. Then the second layer, you eat rust for 1,000 years. Then the third layer, you rust out into a riverbed. It's very painful. I'm like, I'm totally convinced. I don't want to go. What do I get if I'm good? What do I get in heaven? They're like, a harp. A harp? Can you imagine what it would be like if you sacrifice the important things you need to sacrifice in life in order to get to heaven, like marijuana, and you get up there? And it's exactly how they envisioned it for you in the cartoons. Like, hey, welcome to heaven. Here's your harp. You're like, oh, this was real. Yeah, I always imagined this was some sort of metaphor. No? Okay. You're going to give it a good college try because you got into heaven after all. You're a good person. You go, I guess I'll hang in there, see what happens. 5,000 years goes by. I'm still plucking! Is this it? Is this all there is to heaven? No, there's one more treat. You get to hang out with your family forever. Oh, that sounds great. You remember the last time you spent the afternoon with your mom? Yeah, you remember that moment when you're like, I gotta get out of here now! That's when forever begins. With your mom on the cloud next to you, looking over at you, complaining about your harp playing skills. How you don't play the harp that great anyway. How your brother used to get straight A's when he played the harp. Nobody wants to see you on stage telling jokes.
4: Joan Rivers.
25: No, look, single girls always sit better than married women. Single girls sit perky, boobies up, smile, song, all. They talk a lot with their tongue. Hi, how are you? Minute a woman's married, the whole body goes like, thank God. The boobies at the knees, the legs spread, a shopping bag goes plunk. That's a married woman. And you find yourself at McDonald's on Mother's Day with a corsage going, this is the answer. Oh, don't you hate McDonald's? I read you cannot get a job working there unless you have a skin condition. It is, oh. What do you have, lady? Pucky, pucky, pucky. I'll have a wash and dry. Hey, oh, they all look like Rod Stewart. Aren't rock stars? Can we talk here? Aren't rock stars ugly? Rod Stewart? Oh, Rod Stewart, he has got acne. I think you could play Connect the Dots for a year on this man's face. Do you think I'm sexy? Squish, squish, squish, squish. Barry Manilow, a nose. If he was on hard drugs, he could inhale Peru. The big lips, the lips, the lips. Mick Jagger! He could French kiss a moose. I have never seen that. He could suck a lemon from here to the Beverly Wilshire Hotel. Oh, shh. He's got childbearing lips. Hey, oh, shh. He,
4: It doesn't matter, damn it, because a man, as long as he's alive, he can be rich, he can be poor, he can be clean, he can be dirty. He is a catch. That's why you're single. Remember, you have a limited amount of time. You're a woman. A man is not going to marry you. He's going to be around until he's 98. We have an extra man. Bring him along. He's 98. Bring him, bring him. He's dead. We'll prop him. Bring him. Oh, sure. Because they're double standards even today. Oh, look at the room suddenly so quiet. Oh, come on. There are still double standards. A man can sleep around and sleep around. Nobody asks any question. A woman, you make 19, 20 mistakes. Right away, you're a tramp. Oh, shit.
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9: You ever notice when you single, don't nobody want you? But when you're in a relationship, everybody wants you. And I wasn't mad that I was seeing couples. I was mad because I wasn't seeing nothing but ugly couples. I was like, God, look at that. Look, two Loch Ness monsters. Y'all should be ashamed of your damn self. I would throw rocks at them. She would turn around. At least we have each other. She's right, huh? By myself, throwing rocks at y'all. I apologize. I knew I was turning into a loser, though, because I went to the movies by myself. That's how you know when you become a loser. Went to go see a comedy by myself. Because you can't laugh by yourself. You got to intervene with someone else's date. You know? I didn't know y'all was kissing. I'm sorry. I apologize. Started dating. Man, I had this one older woman I was dating. I'm going to tell you my problem with older women is. They're too controlling. Like, she wouldn't let me be a man. You know what I mean when I say be a man? You go out on a date. You want to order your own food and drink because that's what men do. We get to the restaurant, the waiter came, he was like, sir, what would you like to drink? She was like, he'll have a double shot of Jack and Coke. Miss Jones, I can't drink that. That burned my chest. I can't drink those like that. I'ma take the double shot of a Jack and Coke with a straw. I just want to sip it. Can I have a straw? Please. But I stopped messing with her because we had sex, right? And she messed with my ego during sex, and I don't like that. I don't give a damn if I stink in sex. Let me feel like for that period of time that I was the best partner that you ever had. Talk about me when I leave. We having sex, I'm on top, I'm in control the way a man should be. And out of nowhere, she grabbed me by the butt with both hands and flipped me over. You don't grab my ass and flip me over. I had to stop. Let go. Get off of me. Get off of me. Don't touch me. I feel violated right now. Where my underwear? Point to him. I'll grab him. I was real, real mad because I tried to stop her. That's why I was real mad. I was like, baby, I don't like that. Like, you got to think. Think about how nasty you got to be as a woman to make a man say stop. I can say no. It's my body. She was too nasty, man. And she did a lot of stuff that made me think. Like, she freaked me out a little bit. She used to kiss me with her eyes open. Felt like I was being set up. You know? But who do you see? Who is in here?
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10: This is something that happened to me recently when I was at the bank, and I just wanted to share it with you guys.

was at the bank and it was pretty crowded. It was like standing room only. The fire marshal had come in and said, we're at maximum capacity in this bank and we can't let one more person in. I'd been waiting 45 minutes in line just to make a deposit. And when I finally got up to the teller, I was right. She was a C-cup. I'm talking to C-cup, having the time of my life. I'm opening up a second savings account. I even have money in my first savings account. I just want to talk to her. And while her and I are talking, and all these people are waiting in line, looking for pens, this guy walks into the bank, a normal looking guy, you know? He's got a baby cradled up in his left arm, probably 2 months old. And he's got a handgun in his right hand. And this guy jumps up on a table and disrupts everybody's business in that whole bank. And he screams out, I will shoot this baby in the face right now unless someone in this bank does a backflip. You guys, people are freaking out because nobody in this bank can do a backflip and everybody knows it. C-Cup is bouncing all over the place. I gotta calm her down and say, don't press the button. Don't press the red button. I've seen every movie. I know what you're gonna press. This guy doesn't want any money. He just wants to see a backflip. Just give me 2 minutes. She said, are you gonna come back? I said, yeah, I'm coming back. I walked across the bank. It was like a Red Sea sort of situation. Everybody was getting out of my way, you know. I got up to this guy and right away a circle formed around us like we were at a dance club or something. People want to see a backflip. And I said, hey, I'm sorry I didn't hear what you said. I was talking to my lady friend over there at lane 3. He said, I'm probably going to shoot this kid in the face, you know, unless someone does a backflip. I wish it couldn't be this way. I looked over to my right. Cuba Gooding Jr. was standing there. I looked around the circle. All my ex-girlfriends were there. All my teachers. And I looked back at him. I said, all right, here's your backflip. I jumped up. I don't know what I was doing. I just started leaning back. Next thing you know, I landed on my feet. Everybody sits down. They stand back up. That's a standing ovation. As I'm walking out of the bank with Cuba for a late lunch, C-Cup comes running up to me. She says, Mr. Thune, we just caught that whole backflip on video. My dad works at YouTube. Do you mind if we put it on the web? We can probably get it on the front page. I said, no, I can't sign off on that. I can't let Nick Jr. be seen on the web before he's ready. This other girl came running up. She said, Nick, I just caught what you just said on video. Do you mind if I post that on like some dating website? I said, yeah, you can post that video. And then post that backflip video as a response video to that video.

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20: My husband and I, we both went to a spa last Valentine's Day. We did a romantic love bath, guaranteed to renew our sexual interest. They put us in separate tubs with other people. But women, we love to be pampered, and it doesn't matter how old we get, we never stop trying to look better. We don't give up the fight, do we, ladies? Never, never. I have a great aunt. She was given a week to live. She hung on for 2 weeks because she had a hair appointment. And I don't believe in unisex beauty salons. No, I'm sorry. I feel there's some things women do to their hair in the name of beauty that men must never be aware of. Once they see it, they'll never be able to think about a woman the same way again. That's why men who work in beauty salons are gay. They've seen it and they can't go back. Women, we get very friendly with our hairdressers, don't we? Ooh, they get angry when you switch. I switched this year. I had to join the hairdresser's witness protection program. Called me a hair whore. We love hair and we love makeup, but you know what we love more than makeup? We love the free gift. Oh, guys, look at you not knowing what I'm talking about again. Would you like to learn about the free gift? Yes, good, because this will give you an insight into the way a woman's brain works, and that's why you're all here tonight. Surprise! Are you ready to go into the woman's brain? Good, because you are going in. Okay, here's the free gift. If we spend... It's gone wrong already, hasn't it? Guys, yes. If we spend $37.50 on something we don't want... We get five tiny items we don't like.
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21: Now, my wife and I are alone because our kids are off at school. And now it's just me and her. And let me just say this. She's wanting to do a lot of things together. And not one of these things is on my bucket list. And then she drugged me to a Renaissance fair. Holy God. I don't know if you've ever been to one of these things, but after an hour there, I now know why Romeo and Juliet killed themselves. It's just this collection of goobers that are my age. Grown men, y'all, wearing tights and a blouse and speaking in this weird English. And the only reason I even went is because she said there'd be beer there. So we go and we get to the gates of the kingdom, which is located right behind the Walmart.
1: Yeah.
21: God forbid you hold it in the woods. And as soon as we walk through the gates of the kingdom, this idiot's right in my face. Welcome to the King's Land, Squire. And I'm like, shut up. I can see your Ford Escort park right there. And we walked in there and they were arresting this guy. Not really arresting him, but I guess the sheriff of Nottingham got all mad because he wasn't speaking in the king's English. So they had him in a stockade. He's on his knees. His hands are through it. His head's through it. And I'm thinking, man, you're trusting a lot of guys in tights behind you right now. If that was old Bill, you better call the real sheriff because somebody's getting punched. And it's everything that drives me crazy. Mimes, magicians, these musicians playing these Dr. Seuss-looking instruments. And you think Stairway to Heaven's a long song? Good God, listen to it played on a lute. So we're walking around. After a couple hours, I go, hey, Gail, where's the beer at? And she goes, I think it's in that tent over there. So I walk in this beer tent, and there's another idiot, tights and a blouse. And I said, hey, man, can I get a couple beers? And he goes, I know not of this thing ye call beer. All right, Friar Tuck, I'll play along. It's just stuff coming out of ye old tap. And he goes, this is not called beer. This is called mead. And I go, well, then mead me. He didn't get it. He said, what sort of mead would you care for? And I go, I don't care, man. Coors Light mead, whatever. Give me 7. I'm going to get hammered. Well, while Mr. Authentic's pouring my beers, his cell phone and his tight starts ringing. I said, hey, Friar Tuck, your cell phone's ringing. He goes, I know not of a phone of cell. And I go, then thou needs to call the doctor because thou's crotch is ringing. Sir Jackass Athos.
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22: People on the phone, don't know when to hang up, don't know when the conversation's over. Dumb questions. So what are you guys going to do 5 summers from now? It's never too early to make plans. We're going to Norway in 2025. Did you know that up until the 1950s, Norway's economy was based largely on fishing? But now, thanks to improved drilling techniques and the expansion of the global economy, once again, searching through your mind for something gentle, you can say, shut your pie hole. Or, if your friend prefers cake, shut your cake hole. But you can't say these things. And you can't use body language on the phone. Well, you can always amuse yourself, you know. Or if it's your mother, you show your mother respect, you put her on speakerphone. But that doesn't move the conversation along. You have to find another trick. And I go to tone of voice. Do you ever use your tone of voice to try to talk them into a soft landing? You try to coax the person toward the end. Right. Good. Okay. Good. All right, then. Good. Right. Okay. Good. Okay. All right. Oh, there he goes again. Next second. You remember my neighbor with the burns on 90% of her body? Well, she burned the other 10% now. Listen, Reverend.
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23: I'm just saying the whole world is crazy. You're gonna have to make your own decisions in life because the world is crazy. You got to remember this is your one shot at life. Make your own rules. They don't want you to smoke weed, and you shouldn't. Somebody almost walked out on that one. What they talking about? They don't want us to smoke weed because it's a drug. No, it's not. It's just a plant. It just grows like that. And if you should happen to set it on fire, there are some effects. But that's not the same as drugs. Drugs, you got to add baking soda, water, stir it up. I don't know the recipe, I'm just saying. It's what you got to do to it. Because it don't make no no sense for them to tell us that should be illegal. Aspirin is perfectly legal. But if you take 13 of them, it'll be your last headache. As long as you've been living, you ain't never heard of nobody overdose on marijuana. You might have thought that was dead. He ain't dead. He gonna wake up in 30 minutes, hungry enough to eat up everything in your house. That's the side effects. Hungry, happy, sleepy. That's it. I don't know. What I don't know is why they ain't made weed into a pill. They can clone sheep. They can make a baby without the mama. Remember the cell phone? When that mother came out, was it not this damn big? Came in a suitcase with a shoulder strap. Now the cell phone is so small that by next year it's just gonna be a chip on a tongue. You just gonna be smoking a cigarette, just, hello? No, I got you on a tongue phone. Hold on, I got another call. Hello?
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3: First of all, this whole thing, Hail Bop, you know, the comet, first of all, they ripped that off. That's a jazz expression from the 40s. Hail Bop. Anyway, here's the thing that really pisses me off, or it confuses me, and I'm sure you'll share the sentiment, is the fact that if there's a leader of a cult, and his name is the same as a Homer Simpson catchphrase, dope! Are you going to follow that guy?
4: Dope!
3: No, right, sir? Just kidding. Now, I had some people pull some stuff off the internet for me so I could share it with you, so you know I'm not making this up. These are the protocols of this group, this cult. And they have, like, major offenses, minor offenses, the 17 steps. Like, okay, major offenses, doing an act on the sly. Can't do that. Like, you can't go out of the room, blow a fart, and come back and pretend you did it. You can't do that. Having likes or dislikes. Anybody here have likes or dislikes? You're out of the cult, all right? Well, here's my favorite part. This is right from their thing here, ladies and jaywalkers. It says, the right to become a eunuch for the sake of the kingdom of God, to be non-mammalian, genderless, and celibate, mentally and physically abstaining from all sensuality and not being seen as unnatural or as missing out on something, like getting laid or eating, I would imagine.
5: No, the Discovery Channel phoned me up and they said, hey, you're always talking about Shark Week. You want to go diving with sharks? And I was like, yeah. I just thought these animals were beautiful. And the reason I wanted to swim with the sharks is because I love nature documentaries. I adore them. And it was the way I bonded with my father when I was a kid. We used to watch them. We used to watch these BBC nature documentaries on British television. They were shown here on PBS. Beautiful, big documentaries narrated by Sir David Attenborough, who was that lovely voice. He would always say, like, here in the Serengeti, you know, huge wildebeest moving across over there. Oh, so lovely. And he would talk quietly like that to make you think he was there. He wasn't there. But of course, he wasn't there. He was in a sound studio in London. It was 6 months later. He's looking at the footage. He's saying it. It's like the same, when you hear the sound of the lion eating the zebra and you hear all that. You know, they add that later on. It's a guy in a studio watching the footage going. There's not a sound guy in the middle of Africa going, quiet everybody, lion eating a zebra. He adds it later on. It's a guy, a specialist. He's like. It's the same guy that does porn. Anyway, and when we watched these documentaries, it was when my father did the one joke of his life. He did one joke in his life, and it was this. We were watching a nature documentary, the whole family. It was my mom and my dad and my brother and my two sisters, and we were watching this documentary about chimpanzees, and they were all being very naughty, little hairy bastards running around throwing poo on each other. And my dad said, oh, yes, there's Craig and his friends. Ha, ha, ha, ha. I was like, no. And he's like, yes. And the rest of my family are like, yes. Ha, ha, ha, ha, scorn. And because it got a laugh, he would then say every time we watched a nature documentary. Like for years and years afterwards. And it didn't make sense. Like we'd watch a documentary about seahorses or something. And he'd go, there's Craig and his friends. We're like, Dad, I'm 40. Give it up. But he would keep going until he got a laugh. He wouldn't shut up until he got a laugh. He'd keep going. It's the same technique I now use on the studio audience in my television show. Because they know they're not going anywhere until they laugh.
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4: Now, sometimes it's just the mention of a subject that makes people freak out. And as comics, we can't edit that, you know. But if it's funny to us, we got to say it and try it, you know. And it's just, like I said, sometimes it's just the subject matter. Even though it's funny, people get weirded out. Like, I wonder if deaf people get frustrated by Muppets. There's no lips on a Muppet. That would totally piss me off. If I was deaf, I'd be furious at Muppets. That's a pro-deaf joke, by the way. And still, I see people's eyes in the crowd every once in a while. There's four or five people that go, oh my God, what if a deaf person heard that? That's not possible. That's why I did it out loud. I got my hair cut in Wichita, Kansas, and they diagnosed me with cowlicks. You guys know what cowlicks are? I thought that's just because I was in Kansas. I was like, maybe there's a lot of cattle licking incidents. Cows are just running up on people and licking their heads. But it's not. Cowlicks, if you don't know, is where big chunks of your hair don't even like each other. They're like, screw it, I'm not standing next to him anymore. He's curly, I'm straight, he's been trying to touch me all day. Get off, queer, I don't want that. They call that a cowlick, like a cow just licked you and walked away and ruined your hair for life. Like, that makes sense. Outside of Kansas. The hell is that? That was a cow, Billy, they'll ruin your hair. Everybody knows that. Are we the only country naming our hairdos after animals? We have a lot of animal hairdo names. Cowlicks, ponytails, pigtails, cornrows, like a big farm party on your head. Somebody in Africa right now going, honey, just put your hair into a hippo nipple so we can go to dinner. 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If I could speak that language, I would say every chance I got. I always thought it'd be cool if one of those dudes had a stutter. Holy cow, Bondu, that is a brutal stutter, buddy. The kids keep answering the door.

0: cottage cheese. 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He's a diplomat because he's a manager, you know? And I'd be like, I don't want cottage cheese. I want cheddar cheese. Sharp cheddar cheese is what I came in for. Sharp cheddar cheese and cottage cheese are not the same things. Just because they have the name cheese in the title doesn't make it a cheese at all. That'd be like going to a musical instrument store and saying, I'd like to buy a trumpet. And they say, oh, I'm sorry, we're all out of trumpets, but would you like a shoehorn? See, that's not the same thing, is it, Mr. Manager? Thank you for the shoehorn, you know. And he starts getting all nervous and everything because a crowd has formed, and he starts feeling humiliated because they're all sitting around mumbling, what seems to be the problem? I don't know, she wants some cheese. And so he just slaps me right across the face. And so that's when Skip, the part-time guy who works there, who hates the manager because he thinks he's so cool for being the manager and because he's just a part-time guy, and Skip's going to quit in the fall and go back to school anyway. He doesn't even need the money. He's from a wealthy family. He's just doing it for the experience because his family wants him to work one summer. So anyway, so he takes the hose and he goes to spray the manager right in the eye, right? And so, but that's when he's leaning down to pick up the cottage cheese. So he misses him, and he gets this old woman who's standing right behind him. She's there picking out an avocado, because the older you get, the less you eat, and all she wants is the avocado. So she screams out, my eye! I've been sprayed in the eye with a produce hose! And so then that's when her nephew, who's visiting from Austin, Texas, is two aisles over picking out tortilla chips, because he's thinking they're going to have some guacamole. Little does he know, it's one avocado. And so he starts running, I'll help you, Aunt so-and-so, running. And then when he's running down the aisle, he slips on the water from the produce hose, breaks his leg, breaks his arms. Chaos breaks out, and it's all over Hard Copy and Entertainment Tonight, Access Hollywood, lesbian demands cheese, causes riot. And I'm like, I don't even want the cheese.
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3: We had four dogs, and then now we have three dogs. Because the dog I wanted to die the least died. I know. Not a big momentum builder at the old comedy show. But, you know, so, it happens. And she was a great girl, 15 and a half, played hard to the bottom of the ninth. Bella, my dog, just loved her to death. Well, no, I don't love her. That would have been terrible. Jeffrey Dahmer loved people to death. I just loved my dog a lot. And I'm with her, and all the kids are there, and we're at animal aftercare. Y'all know what happens there. I was really proud of everybody, and then they all went out to the car. And I was good, you know, I was kind of like hanging together until I actually had to hand her over. And then I fell apart. I started crying like a sissy who was also a girl. And the woman who worked there went, sir, it's okay. This happens every day. And all I could think of was, then why do you work here? What is wrong with you? What'd you tell your guidance counselor? Oh, I really like sad people, but I want to be around a lot of dead animals. Well, you got your wish. Congratulations, Dr. Frankenstein, you got your wish. Have you know that we are the only animal crematorium in the San Fernando Valley that is licensed to cremate horses. So until you have set an entire horse on fire, I suggest you not judge me. Thank you very much. Okay. I understand. The next time you set a horse on fire, can I come? Well, I'll ask Sheila, but it's probably a no. Come on, my dog died. You gotta give me something. I ended up regretting the request.
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21: I'm so lazy, I still get a kick out of an automatic door. Step on the mat, the door opens. Don't mind if I do. Thank you, imaginary doorman. Definitely prefer that over the revolving doors. Those stress me out. I'm like, how fast is this piece going? Occasionally you'll go through a revolving door with a friend, think it'll be fun, but there's always that moment when you're in there where you're like, we get stuck, I'm eating you. I get hyperglycemic. This air's for me. Those swinging Western doors are just awkward because they're so dramatic, yet they're usually leading you into a place where you do not want attention, like the bathroom or the adult section of a video store. Hey, what's through here? There's a new sheriff in town. I'm not even a porn guy, but just once I'll have to go to the clerk in one of those places, go, excuse me, butt invaders? Yeah, does this have cursing in it? Because I'm going to be watching with my church group. We don't appreciate that language. I don't even feel comfortable when I'm in a movie theater and there's some graphic sex scene. You know, Sean Penn and Naomi Watts are naked and I'm sitting next to someone's grandma. You like that, grandma? Hello. I'm keeping my grandma away from him.
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22: Feels good to get out and be dumb, man. I'm tired of thinking about how broke I am. Anybody broke in here? Round of applause, broke people. Yes. It's a good economy, man. People have been broke so long, guys have like different pickup lines now. It's like, girl, I hope you like grilled cheese. You better get on this. I noticed your personality changes based on how much money you have. People see those commercials with the starving kids. People with money see those commercials. They get real sympathetic. They're like, oh, how sad. We should help them. Normal people see those commercials like, oh, that's sad. I should change the channel. No sports centers on somewhere. I see those commercials. I'm like, you can eat for a month for the cost of a cup of coffee? Why didn't anyone tell me about this land of opportunity? Taking these jokes to Africa. That'd be wild, man. See comedy in Africa. Comics supposed to talk about what they see around them. put a funny twist on it, but stuff's so messed up out over there, just come out weird. Be like, so I thought my wife ran out on me. Turns out she was detained and executed. More fresh water for me. Clap if you have both hands. Went to my first ever laundromat. That is a humbling experience. Go as an adult. It's one thing in college. Everybody's in flip-flops. Everybody's poor. You go as an adult, you realize you are not making it. Went in there with a hamper full of hope. Came out with head lice. They got kids running around naked because all the clothes they own are in the damn dryer. I'm like, did you know you could eat for a month for the cost of a cup of coffee? I was so broke for a while last year, I'd get an attitude whenever I saw those commercials with the starving kids. I felt like they should be watching commercials about me. That'd be pathetic. Please help this spoiled, lazy American. His poor career choices have finally caught up with him. He doesn't know how to handle it. Just $50,000 to $90,000 a year will give him a lifestyle he deems reasonable. For the cost of a cup of coffee, he can get himself a cup of coffee.
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0: Tom Papa.
1: That's what you're supposed to do. I guess that's what life is. Just get it and go and go. I don't want to get old, though. Looks creepy. Doesn't it look like it hurts? Seriously. You ever look at an old person on the street looking at a curb they have to go up? They do like 5 dry runs before they go for it. Grabbing on the strangers. That's another amazing thing about the time we live in. Science is moving at such a rate, we're going to be able to stop the effects of aging. How amazing is that? There's going to be no aging at a certain point. But the real bummer, we're going to just miss it. We're going to be the last generation of old people. How awful is that? They're going to look at us on the sidewalk like, ew! Remember when that used to happen? Look at their necks. They're like testicles. Now we're at the weird stage where people are just hanging on. The doctors are just kind of working out the kinks. They're just kind of making us last longer. Like, get a load of this guy. He should have been dead years ago. I filled him with batteries and juju bees. I don't want to just last. You want to just last? People always take pride in that. Just people in their family just keep going. Especially if they're a degenerate. Then you hear that story. They love telling that story. You know, my grandfather ate bacon every morning, smoked 3 packs of cigarettes a day, drank whiskey every night, lived to 98 years old. Yeah, and I'm sure it's a real treat to hang out with. Big bacon bag of bones with a racist ashtray for her mouth. Permanently attached to a vinyl recliner, sucking on an oxygen tank like he's scuba diving in the living room. Can we agree on that? If you need an oxygen tank, maybe it's time to wrap things up. Seriously, if the planet doesn't have air for you anymore, and your best friend is a nickel slot machine, one more lap and hit the showers. And look, we can't just keep living on. We can't. We really can't. It's getting too expensive. Social Security, Medicare, we don't have the money. We can't afford it. We can't afford to keep the old people. We need a plan. A secret plan. Don't tell the old people about it. We'll communicate through computers and whispers. We'll just agree not to kill them exactly, but not to work so hard in saving every one of them. We gotta treat it like a trip to the vet. We know you love muffins. It's gonna be really expensive. There's a lot of other muffins out there.
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20: Tonight's show will be a round robin affair. I'll come around to each of your tables and entertain you individually. We'll just start in the middle and kind of move out. Start with you? No, No, everyone starts with you. Well, we have a good group here tonight. I don't know, people just seem to like a crowd. Have you noticed that? The bigger the crowd, the more people show up for it. You have a small crowd, nobody shows up. Probably don't know this, I'm an astrologer. If you'll call out your astrological sign, I'll tell you a little bit about yourself one at a time, please.
0: Pisces.
20: Pisces, sign of the big mouth, first to call out in any group. It's okay, everybody makes mistakes. Even our maker makes mistakes. Look around the room. I like to make jokes about ugly people. I figure who's going to come up after the show and complain, you know? Hey, man, I resemble that remark. I like to see two ugly people holding hands in love. You know, I figure it gets them both out of circulation. I don't know if it's a good idea to have them together, though. They might be home now frumping up a whole new generation of little bitty ugly people. People sit around and contemplate their navel these days. I contemplate my nose and note its imperfections. Do you think it's a good idea to put a wet, drainy thing like that upside down over your mouth? It's unsafe. It's unsanitary. If the health department saw it, you'd have 10 days to fix it or move out. But where else could you put your nose? Like every place out of the way's got kind of a stink touch. Couldn't put it around there and there. Couldn't put it back there. You could switch it with your belly button. That way your face would look like a bowling ball. But then every time you sneezed, your zipper would whistle. Or your dress would fly up, go choo. Eskimos would have to drop their pants to kiss. That'd be worse.
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24: 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Bringing you today's really great Tea Time movie. We got a great one for you this afternoon, friends. Today's classic, Dame Mae Whitty, Jose Iturbe, Leo Carrillo, and Sabu in Mr. Moto Sucks an Egg. Here it is. How about that, friends? What a great flick, huh? We'll be back to our feature, Reginald Denny, Michael Rennie, Sonia Henny, Jack Benny, and Rex the Wonder Horse and Tonto sits on a pine cone in just a few moments. But first, friends, let me ask you this out there in television, Dan. You love good music, good art, the finer things in life? Well, Culture City. Culture City, that's right. The famous Record and Arts Center in downtown West Los Angeles off Figueroa is ready to lay a little class on all you... Lay a little class on all you Timmies who watch wrestling in your undershirts. Listen to this, friends. How many of you recognize this age-old favorite from the classical repertoire? Listen. You're right, friends. That was Jan Pierce. Singing the part of Fettuccine in Rossini's immortal opera, The Girl with the Golden Linguine. Yes, you get that, friends, and 399 other brief selections in the world's favorite music on one long-playing record. And if you order in the next 30 seconds, friends, you'll get a world-famous artistic painting painted by an actual artist with a beard to hang in your culture room. How about this? To get you a culture kit, just call Culture City at these numbers in Fresno, Tarzano, and San Luis Obispo. 555-778-1347-1347-543-0021. If you're calling from Rome, dial LXD-IXIX. And now, friends, back to our movie. Spanky McFarlane, Al McKruger, Olga San Juan, Eric von Stroheim, and Fuzzy Knight in I Was in Heat for an Artichoke. Goodbye out there, friends.
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24: Got a job in a lady's shoe store. That was my 16-year-old master plan. Women will be there. High heels, short skirts. They've got to talk to me. I'm a genius. Yep. Give you a little advice. If you have a choice between selling shoes to young ladies or giving birth to a flaming porcupine, look into that second career. But I have seen good-looking women, really attractive women. I've seen them come into a shoe store and be highly depressed because their feet are too big to fit into the shoes that they want to buy. And they're mad at me. What do you mean I wear a size 10? It's the biggest size they make. Why do you think I need a size 10? Well, you put on a 9 and it exploded. I'm sorry, madam, I said nothing. Well, maybe your box had the wrong number on it. Yes, perhaps. Maybe your foot's a canoe. That's a possibility as well. I could... I'm sorry, madam, I said nothing. Said you're the best woman I ever knew. Well, I'm going to try another place. Excellent. Try a blacksmith while you're out there. Get about 4 shoes in that box and get out of my life. That's just one woman. Lots of times they shop in a pack. I have seen 100 women show up with one woman who needs to buy shoes. Men, convinced they look good, go along. Never see a bunch of guys get together, grab a keg, put on some shorts, and head for Tom McCann. What about the game? Screw it, we need shoes. Come on, boys. One man in and out. But I've seen women, they don't even shop. It's like a hunt sometimes. Whole primitive ritual. One of them needs shoes to get on the edge of a cliff. Call 100 friends with a conch shell. Sure. 100 of them signal back. Grab spears, get up on some elephants, head for that shopping center. Lock the doors, boys, they're on the way. Shut the lights, get in those holes, this is not a drill. One of them sees a sale. Clearance sale! Come in there and stab everybody in the head. Light the store on fire. Come back with the shoes on a bamboo pole. Yes, sir. Thanks. Thank you.
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3: I'm smoking 3 packs a day in Houston. I live in L.A. 2 years ago, they made it illegal to smoke in bars in Los Angeles where I live. Yeah, that sucks. But what sucks worse is in the last 6 months, they've gone that extra step in enforcing it. They have big vice raids, vice cops going in undercover to bars now, hiding in the darkness, waiting for everyone to light up, and then they spring out of the darkness and bust you. Dress up like a smoker tonight, Bob. We're going in undercover. Ooh, we might need backup on this one. Are there any vice cops in here? How do you do that for a living? I don't understand. I first read these stories and I think, don't you have real crime to fight somewhere? But then you think about it, vice cops don't fight real crime. That's not their job. Real cops fight real crime. Now the thing is, every vice is already a punishment in itself. There should be no such thing as a vice law. Every vice is only a bad habit, and the punishment is inherent in the act. You smoke cigarettes, you get cancer, you die. You don't need a ticket on top of it. I've done every vice there is, and they're all punishment in themselves. You gamble, you lose your money, the house has the edge. You watch too much porno, it's got a downside. I've done every vice that you can think of. I have drank till I couldn't remember my own name. I've done coke till my nose was bleeding like the 4th week of Lilith Fair. I didn't have to have someone tell me it was wrong afterwards. I figured it out all on my own. And I've had hookers before. I've had 6, 8, 15 hookers in my life. I never woke up the next day going, man, I'm glad I got a hooker last night. I'm a genius. You say I could have saved $185. What was I thinking? I'm never drinking again. To go to jail on top of that, that's double jeopardy. That's unconstitutional. You're a sicko, man. You're a loser. That's wrong and degrading to women. Aren't you the same guy who will sit in a bar and lie to chicks to last call, tell them any story you can come up with, never call her again, leave her crying by a telephone that'll never ring? You're a great guy.
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0: You know, we got all these people out there walking around, and, you know, they just don't know if they're a Trekkie or not. So I came up with a little list here to help them out. If you've ever shown up for jury duty in a Star Trek uniform, you might be a Trekkie. If you consider foam, latex, spirit gum, and chainmail a business expense, you might be a Trekkie. If your 8-year-old owns less toys than you do, you might be a Trekkie. If George Lucas asks you to proofread his scripts for continuity errors.
4: Hey, George, and you're not serious about putting that Jar Jar character in there, are you? You are? You're the boss. Get her done.
0: Okay. If you have ever attempted the Jedi mind trick at the drive-thru window,
4: that'll be $13.27, sir.
0: You won't be charging me for this food.
4: I won't be charging you for this food.
0: And you'll give me all 32 of the collectible Star Wars toys at once.
4: Okay.
0: Thank you, drive-thru.
4: Thank you, drive-thru. Thank you.
0: If Leonard Nimoy ever said a sentence that contained both your name and the phrase restraining order, you just might be a Trekkie. Thank you very much. Live long and prosper, y'all. Woo!
5: All right, Arabs, the Jews are in here. Go talk to them. You've got some hugging to do. Jews, I don't know how you got the title of being cheap. It's very offensive to Indian people. And people are like, Jews are cheap. We're like, no, that is very incorrect. I am cheap. Jews are thrifty. Big difference. Because Jews aren't actually cheap. You know who's cheap? Asians. Chinese people specifically. Where are the Chinese people at? Where are you? Always the Wu family. Nice. Chinese people, you are cheap. Like, it's crazy. But it's about levels. Like, if you were to rate, like, the top three cheap people in the world, Indians for sure would be number one on that list. See? See the pride in it? Oh, yeah, fantastic. Fantastic. We are ekdam number one. We are... Indians for sure number one on that list. Very, very close second, Chinese. And Jews will give you third place, you know, just to keep you in the game. How about that, you know? So you don't feel like you're losing everything, all right? So... But it's all about levels. Like, let's just say there's a Louis Vuitton boutique, right? An Indian guy will walk past this Louis Vuitton store every day of his life and never once step foot in there. Like, not even on their best sale will I be going in there. No, thank you. Now, if Louis Vuitton's having a sale, Jewish guy's going in. It was on sale. What do you want? Machus. Chinese people, sale or no sale? You're going into Louis Vuitton every day. You never buy, but you'll go in every day. Sales guy, can I help you, sir? No, just looking. The minute sales guy turns his back, Chinese guy whips out a camera. Ka-ching, ka-ching, ka-ching, ka-ching, ka-ching, ka-ching, ka-ching, ka-ching, ka-ching, ka-ching, ka-ching, ka-ching, ka-ching, ka-ching, ka-ching, ka-ching, ka-ching. Goes home, emails the pictures to Hong Kong. Make this bag quickly. We're selling to the Indians.
6: My parents love my wife. Love her to death. We've married 7 years. And look, here's the deal. If you're thinking about getting married, figure out what kind of wedding you want to have and make sure you both know. Because these weddings can get out of control. They're very expensive. Even the little things you have no idea about. Do you have any idea how much wedding invitations go for? Oh, yeah. Yeah. They should do a 60 Minutes expose on the wedding invitation industry. They should. I went to this place in Beverly Hills called Sulip for my wedding invitations. Now, granted, it's Beverly Hills, and I get that. It's going to be a little more overpriced. But I heard if they're going to franchise. So if they ever open a Sulip up in New Orleans, I want all of you to go there, and I want you to light it on fire. It's filled with paper. It'll burn to the

0: ground. I went to this place, and as soon as you walk in, they hand you champagne. I was like, ooh, I'm gonna get drunk. This is awesome. You sit down, you start talking with the lady. I was like, oh, I need about 120 wedding invitations for about 200 people. She pulls out a calculator. She starts doing numbers, adding things up. And I'm going, if she has a calculator, we are in for some serious arithmetic right now. But then she looks at me with a straight face, like it's completely normal. And she goes, that's going to be $4,000, sir. I was like, for $4,000, how about I do this? How about I buy a bald eagle off of eBay and I train this endangered species to fly an invitation into everybody's house all across this wonderful land of ours? Have you heard of the internet? One button, send. Everyone gets an evite for free. You may want to rethink your prices a little bit. $4,000 for paper? Paper with words written on it? That's all it is. It's not paper that came from the logs of Lincoln's cabin. It's paper. Has anyone in this room ever opened up a wedding invitation and went, oh my God, honey, come in here and feel the girth of this paper. Oh my God, this would look smart in a shadow box on the mantle. That'd look nice. No, you open it up and you go, first of all, what are we doing in 2016? Does anyone know? What do the Mayans say? Are we still going to be around then? Then you open it up, you go, you throw it in the garbage, and that's it. You're done. No one ever hangs on to them. That's a waste of money. For that kind of money, I could have bought Hallmark cards and stuffed $35 cash in each one. Yeah, you open that up, you're like, oh, cash? Yeah, we're going this thing, babe. He may have Cirque du Soleil. Pete Diddy might be hanging out. Chairs made of shrimp. I don't know.
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26: I remember the first time my daughter said a whole sentence. That was a big deal because she had never made a whole thought by herself. She just said the little words. And I was doing the dishes, and behind me, I just hear her. She just goes, "Daddy, I don't like chicken." I dropped my plate. My wife and I cried and hugged. It's a big moment. A week later, I'm making dinner. She goes, "Daddy, I don't like chicken." "Well, we're having chicken. What are you talking about?" I don't like chicken. I don't like you, okay? I don't like you. I don't like people that make me work and don't appreciate what I make for them. You don't like chicken? Make whatever you want then. Get out of your little plastic chair and make your own dinner. Whatever it is you want so much. When your kid won't eat, you just go crazy because you have a physical need to feed them. It's an instinct. And when they're sitting there just looking at their food, you're like, just eat it! You'll die, you idiot! Eat the food! And I'm like, it doesn't matter. Put it in your face. They have your footprint at the hospital. They know that I have you. I'm not allowed to let you die. Eat it. You have a social security number. You're on the grid. Eat. If you're skinny, I go to jail. Do you understand? And I love my kids and I die for them, but my life stinks. It just does. It's what it is. When you're a parent, you know, all the pleasures are gone. You can't sleep. You don't sleep. You don't eat. You don't eat meals. You just eat at the sink fast, standing up. Some macaroni and cheese that she didn't eat. That's your dinner now. With people yelling, hurry up, I'm just trying to get through. You don't do anything fun. Your single friend's like, did you see that movie? No, I didn't see the movie, okay? And you can't even enjoy being a parent because there's no pride in it because we suck at it. Everybody sucks. We make huge mistakes and then you just go, whoops, permanent damage there. Move on, I guess. My five-year-old has all these twitches and weird fears. I'm like, good luck with that, honey. That's all my handiwork. Sorry. And it gets harder, too. You think it's going to get easier. Like when they're babies, you think that's the hard part because you got to do everything. You got to feed them. You got to put their clothes on. You got to put them in the car. You got to do everything. But you think it's going to get easier because they're going to grow up and do all this for themselves. But they're not. They're going to grow up and be able to, but they won't do it. So it's actually easier when they're babies because when you want them to eat, you just take food and just shove it in their face. You got to put on a shoe. You just take a foot and chew on it. Just pull her arms through the sweater. Throw her in the car and keep the door closed. And then you get the... Parents live for the tiny vacations from their kids. The little tiny, like when you put your kids in the car and you close their door and that little walk around to your own door. It's like a carnival cruise. It's just the greatest thing. And you just stand at your door like, okay, well, that was bad. Well, that was, what did I say? That was bad. Okay.
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0: But I ain't worried about the devil or ghosts up in my house. That ain't who I'm afraid of. I'm afraid of Jesus popping into my house. Hello, my son. Let me turn this computer off. I was trying to find T.D. Jakes Ministries online, and these damn porno pop-ups just came out of nowhere. I wish you would have called me and told me you was coming. Would you like something cold to drink? Some Sunday Delight or Capri Sun? I think I'll get into heaven on the curve. For real, because I make people laugh. That, you help people by laughing. You laughing is healing. You know what I'm saying? I don't know for sure, but I'm just hoping, you know. You know, I just don't want to wake up in the wrong heaven. You know, Tupac said that one time, talking about Tupac said, you know, I wonder if heaven got a ghetto. I'm like, I hope not. See that kind of heaven, devil, the angels driving up in a low rider, come out pants sag, got a halo tilted to the side, with wife beaters on, talking about, yo, we finna do a drive by on Satan. You rolling? I'm like, no. Other angels falling out the sky, cause they ain't put enough minutes on their wings. Cause people always talking about, you know, they always got these misconceptions about God, always trying to make him a person, you know. God is a woman. God is white. God is black. I don't know what color he is. But if I get up in heaven, after I live old age like my granddaddy by 81, as far as I want to go by 81, that's old enough. You don't want to get past that. You get up your hundreds, you shaking, can't even eat your damn corn, your pants pulled up to your chin. And they be always like, look at him, he's still getting around. Shut your stinking ass. But if I get to heaven, you know, and God is white, I be like, I knew it all along. Show me to the hood. But if I get to heaven, and God is black, that's gonna piss me off a little bit. You've been black all along? Ain't you been seeing what the hell going on down there? No, I don't want to hear it. You ain't been keeping it 100. But I ain't going nowhere because I'm down for whatever. I've been Lavelle Crombie. I've been wild.
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1: I have Republican moved to Queens, right, starting to begin to be a managerial. Those cats,
4: the older guys were like this. This here was your further back, your first generation, or whatever the second. These guys, Archie Bunker, I don't know your numbers. Archie Bunker, Ralph Cramden, a lot of guys down in the series, your West Side Barfly. This guy was in your big war. I was in your World War II, my friend. This was one we was in, we wanted to win, and we won. This wasn't no police action. No draw. This here was your war. We wanted to win. We won it. Give me another one over there, Charlie. Back me up. Give her one down there. Have one for yourself and one for the guy that just came in. Where's this pic, though? I didn't see this pic.
26: We were attracted to the black music as well, man, because it was, I don't know. It was the groups. It was the beginning of the hallway groups, what I call them. Because while Perry Como and Kay Starr and Doris Day and Mitch Miller and Guy Mitchell and the Mills Brothers and Victor Mullen and Tony Martin and Frankie Lane and Ned Cole were singing in one realm, we had the Diamonds and the Drifters and the Vocaliers and the Five Willows and the Flamingos and the Spaniels and the Orioles and the Crows and the Clovers and the Sapphires and the Five Keys, and it went from there. But this was the original part before they really ripped off the black music when it was still wee.

0: Rooten Bau, Bau Rooten Tee, Bau Rooten Tee, Bau Rooten Bongo, then you just go from there, whoever had the next part. It was nice. Then everybody could sing every part because your voice was cracking anyway, right? Then you could do them all. Okay, John. Oh, that was great. Okay, come on, Josh, man. You're supposed to come in there, man. You go down the alphabet singing girls' names in a row, you know, just to have subject matter for song.
1: Arlene, my dear, I love you with my heart.
0: Did you smile up the little at home?
1: Clara, I'm a clown for you.
0: Deirdre, he was tough, man. Edith and Ethel, none of them had good romantic sounds for him. Ethel. I was always waiting until they got down to Yolanda, man. I was going to be ready. I had Yolanda and Zoe. I could never figure out anything for X.
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3: Gary Goldman.
4: I wish I knew there was going to be this much typing. Like, think about that. The one class in eighth grade that I just mailed it in was a total jerk to my teacher. I can remember sitting at the keyboard just banging away, just smashing it around, trying to get the keys stuck at the top, doing fingerprints with the ribbon from this giant, like, cash register typewriter, and actually saying to my teacher, Miss Marshall, this is for broads, isn't it? Isn't it for broads? I was a 50s lounge singer in the eighth grade. It's for broads, it's for chicks, it's for dames, it's for skirts, isn't it? Ain't it, Miss Marshall? It's for the old fish, chickie. I ain't buying it. I wish I could go back in time and punch myself in the face. Because it's all I do all day long is type. My gosh, and the computer's just every aspect of your life. I've gotten in huge arguments, like relationship-ending arguments over emails. Delete your emails, gentlemen. Delete your emails, then go into the deleted folder and empty that. Empty trash, delete cookies, clear history, defrag, then remove your hard drive and heat

0: it till it's a liquid.
1: Then, you know what, go ahead and drink that. Drink that. And then maybe she won't be able to put it together and catch you.
2: Love comedy? You've come to the right place. This is iHeart Comedy.
3: So I needed a new pair of sunglasses. So I went to the Sunglass Hut and to purchase my sunglasses. And I wanted a pair of Ray-Ban aviators. And the chick there, she's helping me. And she's like, okay, I want to make sure these fit correctly. So put them on your face and look down at the ground and make sure they stay on, because if they fall off, these things are made of glass and they're going to shatter. Scary story, Sunglass Hut lady. But I was like, hold up, ma'am. I do not need to do that because I have a gargantuan head. And this is what she says to me. Oh, everybody comes in here and says their heads are ugly. That's not what I said. A terrible, terrible person. I realize that I cannot tell the difference between a professional tap dancer and someone who is just pretending to tap dance. That a learning disability of some sort? Is there a Sylvan I can attend? Actually, I did have a learning disability when I was a child. It's hard to talk about. When I was in second grade, I was convinced that the word determined was pronounced Dietermind. I still have a little bit of PTSD. I used to work for this medical website, which if you're not a hypochondriac, it will make you one. Because all the symptoms of all diseases just kind of run together. You know, it's like nausea. I got nausea. Tired all the time. I'm tired all the time. Feet hurt. My feet hurt. Oh my God. I think I have testicular cancer.
4: Trevor Noah.
5: And they hear Africa. That's all they think. Those are the images they see. Say, this next comedian is from Africa. And people think a guy in leopard skin will come running on the stage. Let me tell you monkey jokes. And it's not like that, you know? It's not. I mean, I do have good monkey jokes, but that's not what I'm saying. That's not the point. Just everyone has these images of Africa. And it's not your fault as Americans. I understand that as Americans, like, you don't know much about South Africa. I've realized this in my time here. You don't know much about Africa as a whole, which is, you guys don't know much about anything, but that's not your fault. You guys are so big and America-centric, you know? And you don't get outside images. You don't see anything. In fact, in my time in America, the only thing I've seen of Africa is always those ads. Have you seen those commercials? Those UNICEF ads have you seen those? They're asking you for the money. I hate those ads. They don't even warn you that those things are coming on TV. I'm sitting there enjoying myself, watching comedy shows, and the next thing you know, you just see this horrible village. It's just dirty, and there's old, rusting buildings, and these sad black people, and I'm looking, I'm like, ooh, where is that? Cleveland? And then a thing comes up, and it's like, Africa. I'm like, really? Where? And then they show you the starving people, and it's always the same. They've always got the starving look. They always do the pose. They've always got that, like, why haven't you called look? One by one. And they show you these people, and there's a starving mother and a starving child, and it's horrible. And then there's a celebrity. There's always, the most important thing is a celebrity who comes out. And they speak for them. You know, that way we'll understand. And the one I saw was Penelope Cruz. She was a celebrity. She's beautiful. Oh, and she came out, and the starving mother and child were there, and Penelope came out. She was next. Well, she wasn't next to them. It was blue screen. But she was... She wanted to be there. And she walked out. She pointed, and she was like, "This is Africa. Did you know every year more than 5 million children in Africa die of waterborne illnesses and diseases that could have been prevented? You can make a difference in this child's life. I know you're sitting at home, and like me, you're saying, 'Bab Penelope, I'm so far. What can I do to help?' Well, I'm here to tell you,

0: ad, in every single ad, the fly is there, and it's always in exactly the same place for the entire ad. For the entire ad. I can't get a fly to sit still in my kitchen for 4 seconds, and I sneak up really slowly, but they can get the fly to sit there every single time they film. I'm starting to think it's like a trick fly. It's a Hollywood fly, isn't it? One of those trained creatures from Disney. I know what those guys are capable of. I've seen Lassie. A trained fly. They probably got the fly on lockdown. They're ready. They get everybody together. They got the starving people. They're like, okay, we're ready to shoot. Where's the fly? Here, sir. Here, sir. Come on, boy. Come on, boy. Get it. And stay. Action. Did you know every year more than 5 million children are starving?
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2: There's so many things that we need to remember and we don't remember. And then there's a slew of memories that we don't need that show up all the time and ruin whatever plan you had that day. It's like we have these different parts of our brain that are always trying to go on a mission. And it's like, I don't know the parts of the brain, but it's just like Abdullah is just like, hey, we should go to the store. And then like, Cortel is like, yeah, we need cereal. And memory's like, all right, I got that so far. Cereal, what else? And then Stimulus is like, and we also need fruit. And he's like, all right, I got that too. Fruit, no problem. And they're all ready to go. They're like, let's get out of here. And then out of nowhere, Nortex shows up. And is like, hey, you guys remember in 1994 when we were watching Rosie O'Donnell? She was interviewing that fat kid? And the rest of your brain's like, yes, I do. Yeah, that kid was all fat. He had like glasses. And like every part, Stimulus is like just, yeah, he had glasses, that was great. And they're slowly putting their grocery list in the brain fire. And while they're in the middle of that, Depressula just shows up out of nowhere. And they're like, yeah, he's like, I thought you were on your way to the store. Yeah, you're right, man. He's like, yeah, you all suck, don't you? Yeah, yeah, we do. Repeat after me. I hate myself. I hate myself. Ice cream and Dr. Phil for the next 2 months. Ice cream and Dr. Phil for the next 2 months. And this is one of the many fun ways you can describe depression to an 8-year-old.
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4: It's interesting. Isn't it interesting that two drugs that are legal, alcohol and cigarettes, two drugs that do absolutely nothing for you whatsoever. And drugs that grow naturally upon this planet, drugs that open your eyes up, those drugs are against the law. Wow. Coincidence? I don't know. I'm sure their motives are pure. But isn't that great? Mushrooms grow on cow turds. I love that. I think that's why you giggle the first hour. Lift me up out of this illusion, Lord. Heal my perception that I may know only reality and only you. Stuff like that.
5: I took mushrooms and went to Astro World, and I had a really bad time.
4: You're a moron. They are sacred. Go to nature. Wants to be on the black dragon tripping. I would be puking, man, about 50 yards with each hurdle of the black dragon. Possessed dragon.
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16: Like impressions? Because I don't really do it. I do impressions, but they're weird impressions, so enjoy these weird impressions. The first one is Tim Gunn from Project Runway. Saying one word. I can only say one word as Tim Gunn from Project Runway. And that word is this. Tresemme. Totally sounds like him. They're not a sponsor of this record. They're not. Don't look at me like that. And for my other impression, this is a small child trapped in the bottom of a well who does not understand the seriousness of the predicament. Small child, bottom of a well, doesn't understand. I'm gonna get some candy. Yummy, yummy candy.
17: Put the lotion in the basket.
16: Okay. Silence of the Lambs, talked about on my last album. I'm not done yet. Ladies, if a dude wants help lifting a chair into the back of his van, and he comes up to you and he says this,
17: could you help me put this chair in the back of the...
16: Just say, no, you lost me at... Like, that voice is horrifying. Why would anybody help you ever?
17: Could you give me a piggyback?
16: No, I can't give you a piggy, whatever you were gonna say. But if you do, if you just, your heart just feels for the guy in his crazy, scary voice, then just have him take the end that goes into the van and you help him guide it in and then be on your way. And he's like,
17: thank you for helping me. I wanted to do things to you, but you helped me in a way that kept me from doing what I wanted to do to you. At least I still have this chair in the van. There was nobody walking down this street. You're an idiot walking alone down this street helping me with my chair.
16: That's one of those things. I do that voice so much that I'm sure it sounds nothing like the guy in the movie. It's just this random alternate universe version of that dude.
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19: When I was just visiting my mom, and I saw a friend of my mom's I hadn't seen in like 20 years, you know? And she said, oh, it's just so good to see you. I haven't seen you in so long. I have to know everything. Tell me everything. Are you married? Do you have a girlfriend? Tell me everything. And I said, I've been with the same guy for 16 years. And she said, well, I didn't need to hear that. I said, wait, don't you want to hear about a happy relationship? She said, well, as long as you don't ram it down my throat. I said, you're being optimistic. No, you know what? I'm one of the lucky ones. I've been with the same person 16 years, and you know how it is after 16 years, there's no sex at all to speak of. You know, I'm trying to get him to wear something to bed other than a pajama tops, pajama bottoms, underwear, T-shirt, socks, and a wool cap. It's like sleeping with Sling Blade. He complained.

0: All the time. 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If I wanted to sleep with Bridget, I'd be straight. And Mary. See, the thing is, I don't know what to call him. If I call him my partner, it sounds like one of us is a law firm. If I call him my companion, it sounds like one of us is a dog. And if I call him my boyfriend, it sounds like we sit at home and watch Buffy the Vampire Slayer, which is a really good show. My mother didn't know what to call him either. We were in a mall, and she saw a friend of hers she hadn't seen, and she said, "And this is my son, Jim. You remember him. And this is Fred Rosenberg, his, Jew. Fag. Friend." And my dad doesn't know what to say either. My dad looks at me and he says, so now, what is it that the two of you do? What do you do? And I said, well, you know, Dad, all those things you really wish Mom would do, but she won't, that's what we do. What? We cook, we clean. What's the matter with you people?
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3: I met this guy when I was back home last time who's a doctor. And he moved from some country in Asia to Alabama. And I was like, man, out of all the states in the country, why would you choose Alabama? And he goes, oh, well, I don't have my green card yet. So if I work in a place that's underserved, like Alabama, they'll give me a waiver. I was like, whoa, that's kind of a weird deal. The government's like, oh, yeah, you can come to the United States. Come on, come on, yeah, you, come on. But you got to go to Alabama. It's kind of like a girl going, yeah, you can see me naked, but you can only look at my left elbow. And my left elbow's racist. I like living in L.A. One thing I don't like about living here is driving. I always get bored when I'm driving. And when I get bored, I go on the internet on my BlackBerry. So I'm going to die. And whenever they go through the records, they'll find my phone and be like, whoa, that's what he looked up right before he died? I'm gonna be so sad. I'll be like, comedian Aziz Ansari was killed in a car accident today. He was struck by another vehicle while using IMDb to see if Val Kilmer was indeed in the film Willow. Representatives for Mr. Kilmer confirm he was indeed in the film and hopes this will prevent future tragedies of this nature. This is the third Willow-related death this year. Comedian Aziz Ansari was killed in a car accident today. He was struck by another vehicle while checking showtimes for Up on Fandango. He just purchased a single ticket for a 4 o'clock show at a $2 theater in order to live out the saddest afternoon of all time. Comedy bad boy Aziz Ansari, aka comedy heartthrob Aziz Ansari, was killed in an awful automobile accident today. He was struck by another vehicle while Googling his own name. I do that, man. It's hard not to. Everyone I know, they Google their name, see what people write. And it's so funny to read it because people always think like, oh, man, there's no way he'd have time to ever read this. Yeah, I do. I don't do anything. I take naps all day. And I read this one time, this girl like had written about like how she had a celebrity crush on me. And it's funny because you never thought in a million years that I'd read that. You know, never in a million years would I read that. But I did. So one day, I'm just going to email her and be like, hey, it's me, Aziz. I heard you have a celebrity crush on me. I'm a lot lonelier than you think I am. Where's your house? I will come there now.
2: Eddie Murphy.
4: Don't go to cookouts. I hate cookouts, man. I don't like my family come by the house. The relatives I ain't seen like since the last cookout. You got certain relatives you just see at the cookout and they get on your nerves every year. Then my Aunt Bunny would fall down the steps almost every year. Ever have a heavyset aunt fall down the steps? Make a whole lot of noise. It's scary too because they be calling Jesus on the way down. And aunts don't like to fall straight down the steps like a kid. They be trying to break the fall and hold it and stop. And that just make the fall take a half hour then. Real loud, yeah, like.
5: Lord Jesus Christ, help me, Lord, please, Jesus, please. Jesus, God, help me, Lord, Jesus, help me. I'm falling down the steps, oh, Lord Jesus Christ, please. me. I'm halfway down now. Help me, Lord. Lydia!
4: What is all that noise? Lydia, the bitch is falling down the steps again.
5: Oh, Lydia, what's wrong, Bunny? I fell down the steps.
4: Oh, Bunny fell down the steps. Bunny fell down the steps. Eddie, go get your Aunt Bunny something cool for her head. What happened? Bunny fell down the steps. Hey, Charlie.
5: Our buddy was walking down the steps. And she was walking down the steps. Shh, poof,
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6: Around 1830. An angel appears to Joseph Smith and tells him where some secret scripture is buried. So Joseph is very, very excited, you know, and he goes and gets his two pals, Tom and Huck. I think that's it, you know. Anyway, I'm at the Walmart, which is where I think everyone goes eventually, you know. If they die without Christ. And all I have is some dental floss, and I got my money ready to go, and the woman ahead of me at the checkout has a whole shopping cart of stuff. I said, "Could I please go ahead of ya?" She says, "No." And I'm thinking, okay, either I could insult her and waste the next hour of my life, or I could use my intelligence and get her to switch places. And I thought, well, I'm in no hurry. She was crying big time, yeah. I wish I could recall exactly what I said. I remembered using the phrase, all the Viagra in the world. And her husband reaches behind me, grabs me by the back of the neck. I screamed, nape, nape.
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7: I can't fix anything. I don't know how. I wind up hiring guys to fix stuff, and to be honest with you, I think that they take advantage of me. Like, yeah, back when I lived in St. Louis, I had this condo, and I would always have to call guys to come fix stuff, and you know, like, hey, how much is it to put the screen door back on the tracks there? That's $4,000, Greg. Okay, that seems fair. Last guy charged me $6,000, so I appreciate you not taking advantage of me. This is good. I've noticed this about guys that fix stuff at your house. Contractors, repairmen, all of them, every one of them. They're always very, very disappointed in the work of the guy before them. They cannot believe how terrible of a job that guy did. They just, it makes them sick. They just start muttering and shaking their head as soon as they walk through the door. I tell you what, Mr. Warren, I mean, I have never seen anything. I don't know who the hell this son of a bitch was, but I mean, I've never seen anything like this before. I've been in this business for 96 years and I have never seen such terrible work. I mean, this son of a bitch, he's got a 6750 connector to it. It's not even connected. What in the hell is that? This guy should not have a license is what he is. He should be behind me. Makes me just feel like I don't even understand a word. I mean, this son of a bitch, I don't know what the hell he was doing. I mean, did you have some sort of personal beef with this fella, Mr. Warren? Were you sleeping with his wife or something? Because he really had it in for you. I mean, I don't know what the hell he did over here. He come down there and up there. I mean, I've been in business for 113 years, and it just makes me just sick to see that somebody would treat you like that. I mean, I'm like, what are you saying? Is it like, did he use the wrong materials? I don't know what materials he did use, Mr. Warren. I mean, that right there, that looks like birthday cake frosting to me. I mean, maybe, Maybe this son of a bitch thought he was baking a birthday cake. I'll tell you what he wasn't doing. He wasn't laying tile in your bathroom, Mr. Warren. That's what he wasn't doing. Don't worry. We'll get you all fixed up, Mr. Warren. We'll get you all fixed up. Don't worry about that. We're probably going to have to tear down your whole house, tear down a neighbor's house. I'm like, it was just the bathroom tile. I know, but this guy really messed things up, Mr. Warren. So probably going to cost you about $1.5 million, $1.6 million. Before you hired this other guy, it cost you $30. I don't know whether...
2: 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Please stand by. All our lines are busy. As soon as one of our lines is free, you will be connected with today's curse. Thank you for waiting.
8: He or she is a slimy-sided, frog-mouthed, silt-eating slug with the brains of a turtle. He or she has a voice that could peel paint, and his or her looks present a constant threat to the continued functioning of cameras and clocks. In his or her lineage, females of the canine species predominate.
2: This has been today's curse, presented as a public service by the United Council of Cursers. Thank you for calling, you pathetic, cringing little milksop. You have reached Dial a Curse. Please stand by. All our lines are busy. As soon as one of our lines is free, you will be connected with today's curse. Thank you for waiting.
8: He or she smells like a bus. Of his or her physiognomy, it suffices to say that since it occupies a position on the front of his or her head, it must be a face. If fashion law is ever enforced, he or she faces a life sentence without hope of parole.
2: This has been today's curse, presented as a public service by the United Council of Cursers. Thank you for calling, you pathetic, cringing little milksop. You have reached Dial a Curse.
8: He or she possesses the intellectual agility of a small soap dish. He or she is a boring, selfish, stupid, ugly dolt. He or she is repulsive, revolting, repugnant, vile, base, crass, foul, oafish, and crude.
2: This has been today's curse, presented as a public service by the United Council of Cursers. Thank you for calling, you pathetic, cringing little milksop.
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10: We were 20 years old and our parents took us to see a magic show at the Hacienda Hotel in Las Vegas.
11: Hold on a second.
10: Already it's like the saddest story in the world.
11: What?
10: We're 20 years old.
11: Jesus.
10: And our parents are taking us to a magic show?
11: What?
10: So we're in Vegas.
11: First of all, you're 20 years old. You don't want to be anywhere with your parents, let alone a magic show.
10: In
11: you know?
10: Vegas.
11: When you're 20, you want the world to know that you don't have parents.
10: These people, they didn't raise
11: us. We were raised in the wild,
10: yeah,
11: dude.
10: Yeah, man. We were raised by wolves.
11: I'll wolf it up.
10: I'll wolf it down.
11: I'll wolf Blitzer on your ass if
10: yeah.
11: I have to.
10: Yeah.
11: So we're there, and we're outside, and here's what it says on the marquee sign outside. It says, Lance Burton, world champion magician.
10: That's who we're going to see.
11: So we go in there with our parents. It's like 2 in the afternoon. There's all these kids and families there, and Lance Burton comes out on stage. He looks exactly like you think a magician should look. You know,
10: he's got, like, the shiny shirt.
11: He's got the coiffed hair.
10: He's worked out, but just his upper body.
11: Yes.
10: You know dudes
11: yes.
10: like that?
11: Kind of looks like a trash can on sticks,
10: kinda.
11: But you know dudes like that?
10: But he's still flexing it.
11: Owning it.
10: Right.
11: So he can't walk out on stage and be like, hey, how you doing? I'm Lance Burton. I'm the world champion magician in that voice.
10: No, he has to turn on what Randy and I like to call the magic voice.
11: And then he always accompanies that with wild magical gesticulations. So the first thing he does, he comes out on stage. They start playing like Europe, the final countdown.
10: There's like a... It's like the Muzak version of it, right?
11: It's like awful.
10: And there's like a one laser pointer going around the
11: like
10: room.
11: Someone stole from like a medical office or something.
10: There's all this smoke. It feels like a bad seventh grade dance.
11: I'm like, what? Should I be hooking up right now?
10: What's going on?
11: Come on, dude. Come on. So, look, it's Vegas. You know, it's like a 2 o'clock show. You know there's like a 4, a 6, a 8, a 10, a midnight show. They have to keep it moving, but that's a difficult thing to do when you got kids trying to swat doves out of the air.
10: So Lance Burton on stage, we can see him start to panic.
11: But he won't drop the magic voice.
10: Or the gestures.
11: He's like, children, get off the stage.
10: Children off the stage. You,
11: let's disappear in a magic
10: right now. Come on,
11: right now.
10: Let's go. Susan.
11: Help me out,
10: Susan.
11: That was our favorite part. He's yelling at his stage manager, a fellow employee, and an adult still in the magic voice.
10: We're like,
11: does he ever turn off the magic voice in his life? We're trying to think of times when he would, you know, maybe. Like, he's at home, he's late for a dinner party with his wife, and she's like, Lance, where are my green earrings?
10: You mean these green earrings right here?
11: Can I please?
10: They're gone!
11: Wow.
10: In the name of magic!
11: That's great.
10: Check the drawer!
11: Okay.
10: Magic.
11: That's wonderful. Can you just give me the earrings, please?
10: They're here.
11: Okay.
10: Gone.
11: Oh, wow. You're a magical dick. Okay, we've established that. That's what we know. And we're still late for the Solomons.
10: Right. So
11: he can't get the kids off the stage. Finally, they're just like, screw it. Let's just go on to the first trick. So with 6 kids between the ages of 6 and 10 still on the stage, they started. Lights go down, music comes up, curtain opens, and a topless levitating woman is right here.
10: Topless?
11: Topless.
10: All right.
11: So here is the triangle of shame. Topless levitating woman. Kids, us, and our parents.
10: That should never happen.
11: That is an isothelous triangle of shame.
10: It really is.
11: I would actually argue scalene.
10: Oh, really?
11: Yes,
10: let's
11: I would.
10: Let's hear why.
11: Longest leg hypotenuse of shame between us and our parents.
10: That's a lot of shame right
11: there. Thank you very much.
10: Now, that would have been enough because we were feeling pretty shameful right there. But then Lance Burton, the world champion, starts
11: tries to take it up a notch.
10: He levitates above the topless woman.
11: Horizontally.
10: And dry humps her in front of the kids.
11: Yeah.
10: Like, yeah.
11: And like shoving it in their face.
10: Yeah. Like,
11: you like that?
10: Abracadabra, baby.
11: Yeah. Oh, yeah.
10: Is this your car?
11: Yeah. And suddenly we were like, oh, that's why he's the world champ.
10: Yeah,
11: we get it. Makes sense now, doesn't
10: it? We get it.
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9: Harry Carey. Harry, we get excited over the dumbest stuff. Hey! The Pope is here today. Must be big hat day here in Wrigley. You know, a couple kids were poking the Pope in the back of the head because they couldn't see the game with his big hat now. He just reeled around and gave the one kid an elbow to the forehead. I don't blame the guy. I mean, here's a guy. There's a throw to first. Here's a guy who's worked his whole life to get to where he is. They give him a hat. Let him wear the hat. Hey! Snoop Doggy Dog is in the house. You know, Snoop Doggy Dog backwards is Poot Scotty God. He was always coughing up. Hey, Steve. Put that in your cigar and smoke it. Harry was doing a game once with Jack Buck when they did the Cardinal games together. And he's doing the play-by-play. He goes, there's the windup, the pitch. Hey, Struckamo. Wait a minute. It's a smash down the third baseline. Third baseman has it, steps on 3 for 1, the second for 2, first for 3, triple play, holy cow. And Jack Buck says, no, Harry, he actually did strike him out. They're just throwing it around the infield.
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30: I like the athletes after they, stop playing and they gain weight, like Magic Johnson. Come on, y'all. Magic Johnson is the biggest AIDS patient on earth. Oh, come on. Don't get sensitive. It's been 10 years. What kind of AIDS he got? Bigger than me. Talking about he got AIDS. You ain't got no damn AIDS, Magic. You may have diabetes, but you ain't got AIDS. And I support the people that support fat people like Tyler Perry. You look at Tyler Perry movies, woo, he don't care what size you are, he will put you in that movie. 500 pounds, come on, you could be in the movie. We just go through a wide shot. Thank you, Tyler Perry. Mwah. The person that got the problem with my weight the most is my agent, you know. Every week we had the same speech. If you could just get to a single digit in your weight, maybe I could get you some better roles. Right now, all I could get you is Madea Rose and Michael Clark Duncan. I was this close to getting the Green Mile, y'all. It was just, I didn't touch that little girl. I just touched it. Damn it, Michael got it again. So my agent is always trying to put me on a diet. He put me on Slim Fast Shakes, y'all. Them shakes go good with hamburgers, french fries, and beer. I'm sick of Jenny Craig, her, and Valerie Burton Ernie, whatever her damn name is. Had a lost weight. Okay, Valerie Burton Ernie, I need to take it one day at a time, like you used to. Jenny had a sale on food, you know. Lose all the weight you want for $80 on food. I spent $80 on Jenny Craig food. She tell me that food was for all week, I ate it one damn day. Where's my food, Jenny? I'm hungry. I need something to eat with these shakes. Then he tried to make me go to the Overeater Anonymous meeting. I went there, they kicked me out of the Overeater Anonymous meeting because I kept eating all the snacks. Why the hell y'all got snacks? Tempted me. Fat people, let me talk to y'all. Need to get you some exercise, fat people, seriously. You know, keep that blood circulating. So do like I do. Walk up and down the buffet before you attack it. Just tear this buffet up. Let me stretch out my hamstrings.
29: a stand-up. 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
1: Ricky Gervais.
2: I warmed up at the Royal Albert Hall for you. So, actually, I did do a couple of warm-ups before that. I just want to tell you about one of them. Absolutely true story. We did this little theatre, and we stayed in a place just outside Luton called Dunstable. 2-star hotel.
8: Me!
2: Full of white trash. I don't want to deny my roots, but I'm out of that now. So I expect a little bit more. No, and the road manager came out and said, I've booked you in. Just go straight in. Just go straight through the bar and your room's at the end of the corridor. Just hide out there. No one will bother you. And I'll pick you up at 9 o'clock tomorrow morning. You'll be all right. Oh, God. He went, I must warn you, there's a wedding on. And honestly, I walked in, loud, packed with people, bloke in a suit, could have been the groom, I don't care. I walked in and he went, Brent, what's the best he thought could happen? That. What was he hoping for? That I'd hear him shout that and I'd turn around and go, who said that then? That is brilliant. Was it you?
9: Yeah, it was me.
2: Brent,
9: you little sausage. What are you just shouting it like?
2: You just think of that, I could just shout it out, that's brilliant. Just, oh God.
9: I was going to bed, but do you want to be mates?
2: It's got better. About a year ago, I work in XFM sometimes, and about a year ago, I got into the lift, and just as the lift doors were closing, a bloke sort of made it in. I think he was a workman there. He had a little logo on his shirt, and he clocked me, and he went, and I went, wait, he went, and then he went, where's Monkey? And instead of going, that's not me, mate, that's Johnny Vegas, I went, oh, he's at home. They started going, oh, I think you're brilliant in those. And I was going, thanks very much.
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10: Thank you. Thank you. It is wonderful being here. Anybody got a light, a match, light? Give me, please. Just a light, brother. Thank you.
11: Throw it to me. I got it. Got to be careful with these matches.
10: When I started in show business, I always thought it was cool because I went out with a Playboy bunny. I said, this is it. I have reached the top. And this lady, she took me to this beautiful apartment. It was like, just like you never see in your life. And we were sitting down having a little midnight snack. And she was cool. She was luscious, man. She was talking to me. She said, you know that act you do about the little kids? I said, yeah. I said, you like that? She said, yeah, would you mind talking like a little kid? Now? She said, yeah. I said, oh, that's my act. You really? Little kid? You mean when? Okay. Dave, how you doing? You mean like this? And she said, yeah. And she started taking off. And I start talking like a little kid. And the more she would take off, the younger I would get. By the time she got to her panties, I was on the floor talking, ba-loom-loom, la-loom. I ended up in the womb. She gave birth to me about 9:30.
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12: So now I'm a guy living alone in a house with 4 cats. Don't judge. What, you think you guys who are dog guys, you think you're better than me? You're not better than me. You're worse than me. That's right, you are. I'm not the wuss. You're the wuss. I don't need a panting, stupid thing that'll like me even if I kick it in the head. I got more confidence than that. I don't need to have control, total control over something and make it sit and lie down. Who's the insecure guy, me or you? You. I live with 4 things that don't even like me. I have respect. We have boundaries, man. I love cats. They're mysterious. They're weird. They all have their weird, stupid personalities, and they don't like me at all, and they only pretend to like me if I feed them. It's like the women in my life. And how can I be so angry when I've got Monkey and Boomer and Moxie and LaFonda? LaFonda. LaFonda's crazy. But like Vietnam crazy. And the weird thing about LaFonda is I know why she's crazy. It's weird. You can do a little psychological. I don't know why I'm telling you this, but I know why she's crazy. I know why LaFonda's crazy. Because when I found them, what I did was I found these, there were these four cats. I was living in Queens, and there was these five kittens. There was a mother and five kittens, and they were eating out of the garbage behind my house, all right? And I didn't know anything about cats at this time. So I would walk out at the back to throw the garbage out, and I'd see these five kittens just eating gross old burritos out of the garbage. So like a week later, I go down, they're all still eating out of the garbage. I'm like, why isn't someone dealing with this? Right, and then the third time, I'm like, ah, I'm gonna be the ass that does this, aren't I? So what I do is I trap these cats in boxes and I bring them to my house, not knowing that if they're already eating on their own, they're not cats, they're wild animals. Because I trapped them in boxes and I let them go in my apartment, and immediately they just freak out. One of them tries to leap out of a two-story window, grabs onto the screen, wedges himself between the screen and the window for 2 days. Two of them wedge themselves behind my stove and they're like, and then poor LaFonda, Vietnam crazy LaFonda, been scrambling around, doesn't know what to do, gets stuck on a glue trap that I had out for mice, and is flopping around on this glue trap, this sad little wild cat. So I don't know her, she doesn't know me, and I gotta rip her off this glue trap. So I pick LaFonda up, I rip her off the glue trap, she rips my hands apart, and now she's like twitchy, she's crazy. And I know why. I feed Boomer outside, and I don't know where you live, but where I live, if you feed anything outside, within 3 days you have a nocturnal zoo. I've got like two skunks, two raccoons, two possums. First time I saw a possum on my deck, I spent an hour going, what is out there? I thought a portal to hell had opened. And Satan had released a lesser demon to keep an eye on me. I was like, oh my God, there's a gargoyle on the deck. Sent here to manage the Marin file. Apparently, my soul is on the precipice and I must behave better. I'm out there with all these animals with no wife, like some bitter St. Francis. They're all walking up in pairs. I'm like, yeah, I get it. You're all coupled up. Just eat.
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8: I want to eat my baby. And I don't mean like, I want to eat him up. I mean, I want to feed him. I want to hug him. I want to hold him and hug him until he stops moving, and then put him in a pan with some olive oil and shallots. I have an herb garden, and just, oh, how good is that going to smell, by the way? Like, you know how you come home and your mom's like, there's a turkey in the oven. You're like, I know, I could smell it all the way from Rick's. Like, and it's good, baby. And then I'm going to eat him. I'm not going to share him. You can't have any. And they'll be like, where's your little guy? And I'll be like, I didn't have a baby. And they'll be like, you did. And I'm like, no, I didn't. Which is not a good legal defense. And then I would go to prison. Be spooning with my prison husband. I'd probably be the little spoon. And he'd be like, was it worth it? And I'd be like, yeah, it was. Burp, baby, smell. And he's a genius. He's already inventing things, even as a newborn, that when I tell you about, you're going to be like, get out of here. He the other day, he goes to sneeze, right? And I think I'm just going to see a sneeze, right? And when a baby sneezes, they're so cute. They're like, pa-doo! And so I put my face in to accept the sneeze because I just want him to sneeze on me. Like, and plus, baby sneezes don't have germs in them, I've decided to believe. And so I put my face in to sneeze, and he goes, and he vomits. So he just he atomizes cheese clouds all over me. And I'm like, oh my God, you're amazing. You're an amazing genius. Like, did Einstein ever do that? No. Steve Jobs? No, he didn't, but my baby did. And my wife was like, you need to change that shirt. I was like, you need to shut up. This is art. This is amazing. And he was born at the end of March, which apparently means he's an Aries. Our friend Stephanie was like, he's an Aries. And I was like, ugh, go away. And I remember back when when I was like in the dating game, if a woman told me on a first date that she was an Aries, the date would be over. And I don't want them around my children.
13: It's hard to be in love as a man, right? Nobody tells us anything. A woman always wants to talk to you about your emotion. We don't have any emotions. They're buried deep down beneath beer and cake. So you girls got to be patient. You're dealing with a moron. Our fathers don't even talk to us about love. Right, guys, your dad talk to you about love?
14: No.
13: No, you know what my dad said? That's your pecker. Don't pull it out in public. Okay, let's go. Let's go. We're good. Nobody gets excited for us when we fall in love. If there's three guys, one of them falls in love, the other two treat him like he's got a terminal disease.
15: Sorry to hear it, bro. When did it happen?
13: You didn't drink out of my beer, did you? I don't want to... There's four women, one of them falls in love, the other three go crazy.
16: What's he like? What's he do? What color eyes does he have? Met his mother? Can you be quiet together? Can you laugh together? When you want to have a baby, let's take time off of work. When you want to go back to work?
13: Horn to let the rest of the tribe know they've made another kill. The tribe has spoken. I tease my wife, but I know there's days I'm not allowed to tease her. You know those days. That estrogen's running a little bit high, them eyes are open wider than they should be. She's swaying and she ain't got a baby. That's a dangerous animal you're dealing with right there. But my wife will get up some days and go, nothing is funny today. Nothing. Oh. Oh. You got a special blend of crazy going this morning, huh? You mess with a woman on PMS, that's like playing emotional Jeopardy. You just want to come in the house and go, I think, what did I do for $1,000? I haven't talked to my wife in 7 years. I mean, I've taken some orders. I just haven't talked to her. So my little rugrat moved in, stole my girl. He owns her. That's his woman. He knows him. If there's a fire and it's him or me, I'd burn like a pork chop, man. I'm done. I'm done. There's no mistaking. He owns. I'm like the third wheel on a date. I'm just like, can I go with you guys? I'll pay. Can I? I'll drive. Can I just go? I just want to go. That's his girl. And he knows it. He's been throwing it in my face since they brought him home from the hospital, man. When he used to breastfeed, he'd look right at me. Then she'll try to defend it.
16: He's a baby. He does it. He knows exactly what he's doing.
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17: I was down at Taco Max. I was having a dinner with one of my friends, you know? And she's this ultra feminist. And she's talking my ear off. She's like, you know what, Evan? The world would be a much better place if we took all the men, we locked them underground, and we only brought them up when we wanted to have sex or make a baby. And I was like, oh my God, that's exactly what we want. You build like a bar and a Major League Baseball stadium down there, we may never come out. Atlanta, I like being a stand-up comedian. I like traveling, all right? But the days get kind of boring. So now I fill them with TV, all right? My favorite television program on right now, Steven Seagal Lawmaker. That's right. Oh, what a beautiful television program, all right? Steven Seagal's kicked ass in his movies. Now he's kicking ass in the streets as a real cop, you know? And I think they need to expand this to other celebrities and the stuff they're good at. Like Wesley Snipes, tax auditor. Michael Vick, dog catcher. Jackie Chan, community college English teacher. Tiger Woods, wife swap, but he's the one switching places, you know, something like that. Thank you.
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0: I think that that would be the best ever Maury Povich baby daddy show. Don't you? Can you imagine how amazing that would be? I think he can do it. He's got the power. Like, half the crowd would be priests, half rabbis. And the panel is Jesus, Mary, and Joseph. And Maury comes out, and he's like, in the case of Jesus Christ.

0: He shows me how to work everything, and then he leaves, and I don't remember anything he said. And have you ever done this? Have you ever got into one of those things wrong? And there are other people waiting for you? I got into this one thing. I put my arms and my legs where I thought they were supposed to go, and I just start moving stuff around. This guy comes up, "Hey, buddy, would you mind getting out of the painter scaffolding?" I'm sorry. I want to work out at home. My friend, he's showing me all his exercise equipment. He's got an exercise bike, a rowing machine, a stair master. And I said, "None of them go anywhere." He goes, "It's better for you. It's a resistance workout." So I'm not stupid. And I went home and I nailed my running shoes into the ground. 3 times a week for 20 minutes. Right? You think that's silly? What about the thing they sell called the step? That thing amazes me. Not the ones that move, the one that you just step on it and step off. People are buying those. People are like sending away for them in the mail, you know? "My step is coming in the mail today." You can't find a step somewhere in a house? Bing bong! It's here! And they run down the steps and get it. This is gonna be great! You would think it would be self-explanatory, but the thing comes with a videotape, you know? "Here's some things you can do on the step." And you see some guy, you know? Man, I gotta get me one. You could do all that.
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13: Jim Brewer.
14: Yeah, every kid is different. My middle kid, she's really funny, really funny. And she's clever, probably the most clever one of the bunch. Here's the irony of her being clever is she's got the Brewer look. Yeah, you know the look. The one that half you've been judging that you never see me live. Like, wow, he comes on stage looking like that. So, and I didn't realize how funny this look was until I saw my daughter staring at a butterfly for an hour. Thank God that social services weren't doing spot checks. I would have been in bad trouble. Like, oh my goodness, we got a child. I don't know what she's on the front. So this kid looks wrecked. She's wrecked. She's, and her face is all relaxed. She can't even speak. Like, what are you doing?
8: A butterfly. A butterfly, Dad. A butterfly.
14: And this lady pulled up and she gets out of the car and she's concerned for my daughter. She's coming up to my door and I'm watching. She's going, sweetheart, there's something wrong with this child, Charlie. Sweetheart, are you okay? What's going on with you today? She doesn't even acknowledge her.
8: She's a butterfly. Butterfly.
14: Did someone give you a brownie today? There's something wrong with this child. Call the police. Who is with this child? And then that's when I have to come out.
8: Excuse me. She's with me, and we're checking out butterflies, if you want to join us.
14: You laughing at my kid's face? By the time you hit the third one, I find myself lying just to not deal with it. You know, the poor kid will come like, Dad, can we go to the park? Oh, man, it's closed. I wanted to go, and I Googled it, said closed. It's a beautiful day. And then I got in the car, and it's broke down. The only thing working is the game that Dad's watching. It's so annoying. So annoying. It's aggravating. It's not fair. It's not fair. You know? But because you can't reason with kids. I don't reason with a kid. My daughter hits the floor and starts whining. I just step right over them. I go, let me know that works out. This is a high kidnapping area, so be careful.
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13: Tonight, I'm going to end on a public service announcement. I'm ending on a public service announcement. If you have been drinking tonight, please be careful. Do not get behind the wheel of your car unless you think you're good to go. Then... because who's a better judge of how drunk you are than you when you're drunk, right? I like drinking and driving games. I do. I think drinking and driving games are fun. Like, I like accidental lane change on purpose. You ever played that? You're a little buzzed and you're like, okay, hold it together. Oh, I'm starting to drift. Hold it together. No, don't hold it together. Blinker. Yay! I meant to do that. And you actually do let go of the wheel when you go, yay! Because you're dumb. My favorite drinking and driving game of all time has always been, and always will be, however, the end of the night. There are always two idiots at a bar, and you hear one of them say to the other, dude, it's cool. I'll follow you and make sure you get there. I'll follow you. Like, doubling down on drunk driving is a good idea. Like, there's some sort of Jedi mind control trick that's gonna take place between the two cars. No, all that does is give one driver a front row ticket to whatever carnage is about to take place. I mean, imagine that. They're like, dude, you're swerving. Hey, you're... He can't hear me. I'm gonna text him. That'll...
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16: I've seen some scary things in my 36 years, but there's still nothing more paralyzing and suspenseful than a non sequitur left on my answering machine by my mother. Hey, kid, it's your mom listening to your father. Slapped your Uncle Bill in the back. Turns out Bill had this huge sebaceous cyst, and it just went splat, and there's kind of this cottage cheese stuff flying everywhere. And I am sending you an article on Carol Burnett. Hey, how does that go together, mummy? I think as you get older, nothing is particularly good or bad anymore. It's really just one long, sweet ride to the finish. Hey, kid, listen, your friend from junior high. Amy, she's fine, but she shot herself in the head by accident. And we are having ham. Hey, kid. I said, guess who I saw at the drugstore? Patty Stoffner, your fifth grade teacher. She was there with her life partner, Gretchen. And they are in their late 70s now. And I guess, you know, they've been having some problems with dryness. They were picking up some lubricant, which is interesting. And I want to know when you're coming to visit. Not anytime soon, my man.
12: All laughs, all the time. I Heart Comedy.
15: And you know, in this country now, there are a lot of people who want to expand the death penalty to include drug dealers. This is really stupid. Drug dealers aren't afraid to die. They're already killing each other every day on the streets by the hundreds. Drive-bys, gang shootings, they're not afraid to die. Death penalty doesn't mean anything unless you use it on people who are afraid to die. Like the bankers who launder the drug money. The bankers who launder the drug money. If you want to slow down that drug traffic, you got to start executing a few of these bankers. White, middle-class, Republican bankers. And I'm not talking about soft American executions like lethal injection. I'm talking about crucifixion, folks. Let's bring back crucifixions, a form of capital punishment that Christians and Jews of America can really appreciate. And I'd go a little further. I'd crucify people upside down. Like St. Peter, feet up, head down, and naked. I'd have naked upside-down crucifixions on TV once a week at halftime of the Monday night football game. Halftime. Monday night. The Monday night crucifixions. You'd have people tuning in don't even care about football. Wouldn't you like to hear Dan Dierdorf explain why the nails have to go in at a certain angle? And I'll guarantee you one thing. You start executing, you start nailing one white banker per week to a big wooden cross on national TV, you're going to see that drug traffic begin to slow down pretty quick. You won't even be able to buy drugs in schools and prisons anymore. Now, I don't care about capital punishment one way or another, because I know it doesn't do anything. It doesn't do anything except maybe satisfy a kind of biblical need for revenge. You know, if you read the Bible, you see that it's full of retribution and revenge. So really, capital punishment is kind of a religious ritual. It's a purification rite. It's a modern sacrament. And as long as that's true, I say, let's liven it up a little. I honestly believe if you make the death penalty a little more entertaining and learn to market it correctly, you just might be able to raise enough money to balance the stupid budget. Balance the stupid budget.
17: Well, I'm glad you're here. We're going to have a great time tonight. Not here. Not here. We'll go somewhere else. I found a great Mexican restaurant not too far from here. Very classic place. Good bar. Good food. They make the guacamole right by the table. They show you how fresh it is. We make it a fresh right by the table. We make it a fresh. Kind of an Italian-Mexican place, but nice. It's nice. Oh, yeah. Nice. Nice. How am I doing on time? If anyone has to go to the bathroom real quick, feel free to go. I don't point you out. A lot of comics do that. I think it's kind of crass. Make sure it's quick, though. It's got to be quick. That's what people say at your house, right? When they want to use your bathroom. Hey, can I use your bathroom real quick? Hey, you mind if I use your bathroom real quick? And I'm thinking, don't go too quick. Don't get messy in there. I have to clean up after you. Of course, you never hear anybody say, can I use your bathroom? I'm going to be a while. Got any magazines or newspapers? Got any Sudoku? You got Sudoku? I don't care if you filled it in. I'll check your work. I'm going to be in there for a while. I'll be in there for a while. Yeah, yeah. Well, I'm glad you're here, and I'm very excited to say about, a little over a year ago, I became a proud father. Yes, yes. Thank you. And you know what? You know what? I love that kid as if it were my own. I really do. I really do. It's exciting. Very exciting. It's my first baby. Pretty sure. We baby-proof the house, which is very expensive if you go to a reputable company. They'll charge you a lot of money. But we saved money. You know what we did? I'll tell you. We just brought our friend over who's an alcoholic. We got him liquored up, and then we followed him around the house and saw what he got hurt on, and then we removed it. We removed it. You gotta be smart. You gotta be smart. By the way, it only cost us a fifth of Grey Goose, so it's very cheap. It's very cheap. But no, I was ready to have a kid. You know, it was time for me to grow up. And besides, how can you have a hot nanny if you don't have a baby? I'm joking. I'm joking. If this were an email, I'd put a little happy face right there. Or a winky happy face.
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17: Hey, hey, where are we on Obama? We like him? You vote for him, brother? You voted for him? Yeah. Bro, you vote for him? Yeah. Every brother I know voted for him. Did brothers even need to punch the ballot, or you just walk in and be like, all right, put me down for my man? I voted for him, but in some ways he's like America's rebound boyfriend. You know what I mean? Like, we just want to be able to call George Bush and be like, yeah, well, someone else, not George. And get this, he listens to us, and he doesn't just attack people for no reason. And oh yeah, did I mention he's black? Click. Yeah. You know, the other thing is, he gets blamed for a lot of stuff, but I feel like 70% of the stuff he gets blamed for is Bush's fault. Yeah. It's sad, because it's just another case of a brother being in the wrong place at the wrong time. Getting accused of some stuff he didn't do. America's like, freeze, put your hands against the White House. Like, it was George Bush and Dick Cheney. They just left. Yeah, and they sometimes, I follow the administration pretty closely, and they say, like, you know, he's too insulated against his critics. So he relies on Sasha and Malia and Michelle to keep him humble. But that might keep him humble, but you know what would keep him really humble? Is if Sasha and Malia were white. Because they're like 12 and 14, they're sweet girls, but if they were white, there's no one meaner on earth than 12 and 14-year-old white girls. They're like the meanest little bitches on the planet. He comes home and he's like, Sasha, Malia, study hard, get into a good school. And they're like, yes, daddy, we love you. But if they were white, he'd come home and be like, Sasha, Malia, study hard, get into a good college. He'd be like, for what? You ruined the economy. There's not going to be jobs when we get out, you jackass. We're going to Cancun. Hopefully you won't wreck America while we're gone, dumbass. Oh, look, Sasha, it's daddy's birth certificate. Psych, you don't have one, foreigner. Like I said, I like the dude. Voted for him. Gonna vote for him again, but I gotta say, yeah, I'm in this, yeah, in some ways, the expectations were so high that I haven't been this disappointed in a president since all of the other presidents. But with Obama, the thing is, I gave him money. That's what hurt. Like, I believed in the dude so much that I donated to his campaign. Obama was basically the stripper that I was like, no, fellas, this one really likes me. Want some hope, hope, hope? Hey, baby, you need some change? Hey. Hope, hope, hope, hope, hope, hope, hope, hope, hope, hope, hope. You killed Bin Laden. That was something. Yeah. Then they got mad at Barack because he didn't release the photos. But again, Barack's a nerd, man. President Urkel. But America's so bloodthirsty, they would have been happy unless Barack came out with like a teardrop tattoo and was like, yo, this Bin Laden stuff done, son.
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20: I was in Scotland for all of August. It was the darkest time of my life. Mostly because they call cookies biscuits. I didn't like that at all. It was an incredible culture shock for me. Tough to adjust. But I tried for a few weeks. But in the fourth week, I couldn't handle it no more. Those are cookies. Cookies are cookies and biscuits are biscuits. If you call cookies biscuits, then what do you call biscuits? Because I'm not saying scones. I think I was dealing with some other stuff at the time. And I transferred my anger. No way I was that mad about that. So one night I was out, it was 5 in the morning, having some drinks, was talking with this girl. I decided to take a swing. I say, how about we go back to my place for some food and some drinks? Most women would say, yeah, that sounds cool, or nah, I'm all right. But what she said was, what type of food are we talking about? And what type of drinks are we talking about? And do you expect me to have sex with you if I come back to your place? If you come back to my place at 5 in the morning and eat all my food and drink all my drinks and you don't want to have sex, then I don't want you in my life at all. Right, what type of person to do something like that? That sounds like something a sociopath would do. They come to your place, eat your food, drink your drinks, leave at 6:30? Well, that's a passive burglary. And as soon as she said that, I should have clocked this woman was crazy, but I was kind of drunk, so I went, oh, she's kind of quirky. She's kind of quirky and weird. So we talked for a little bit. She says stuff, I say stuff. She says stuff, I say stuff. You know how a conversation works. I think it's going well. I go in for the kiss. She says, what? You think you can just kiss me? Western men and men in general think they're entitled to whatever they want from women. You objectify us. She started going on this weird feminist rant. Hey, it's fine if you want to be a feminist, but I think 5 in the morning after the bar closes is a weird time to jump on your soapbox. So we keep talking for some reason. She wants to know my address. She's showing interest. I tell her the address. Then we want to go a little further. She wants to know the address plus the cross street. And she texts it to herself after I tell her. I say, what's wrong? She says, I have to be safe. 3 out of 10 women that get raped don't report. And I said, 1 out of 1 dudes is walking away from the conversation. And she said, what's wrong? I said, you're a crazy person. That's what's wrong. And right now, it sounds kind of risky to hang out with you. And I didn't know this about myself until today, but I don't hang out with anybody that quotes rape statistics. There's nobody in my life that does that. That's such a weird trait to have. I'm a black man in Scotland on a work visa. I gotta go.
19: Rodney Dangerfield.
21: Well, I'll tell you, the restaurants give me the most trouble, the real classy ones, you know? I took my wife out a few weeks ago. I wanted to show her a good time. I took her to a French restaurant over the east side, you know? Didn't work out at all. I mean, these classy restaurants, someone is always looking for you to give something, you know? As soon as I sat down, a guy came over with a violin. I mean, I was hungry. I had to sit there and listen to Musetta's waltz. Then I couldn't figure out who my waiter was. You know, one guy took my order. Another guy wheeled it out. Another guy served it. And another guy, well, he just kept putting down butter. On the whole meal, I couldn't relax. They all kept hanging around watching me. Every time I looked up, one of them leaped at me. Yes, sir. I said, I don't want nothing. I'm just looking. What do you want from me, huh? And on the way out, they're all waiting for me and smiling, you know. The guy who wheeled it out was smiling. The guy who served it was smiling. The guy with the butter was smiling. And Musetta's waltz was there, too. Him, I wanted to walk right by, you know. I mean, I didn't ask for no violin. My wife said it isn't right. You got to give him something, you know. So I booked him at a bar mitzvah.
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22: Everybody's got that one girlfriend that has a poor moral barometer. She'll get in a car with any guy, as long as it looks warm. And she'll rationalize why he's not a rapist based solely on the way that he's dressed. Every girl's had to do this, right? You have to make these like game time decisions. You're like, he's not gonna rape me. He's wearing Nike Dunks. Guys, come over here. Your friend goes over to the guy. She bends down like a streetwalker. She's like, hi, what's your name? Todd. Oh, that's a fun name. That's a really exotic name. Oh, you gave us a ride? Okay, that's really fun. My name is Crystal. Nice to meet you. Hold on a second. You guys! He's gonna give us a ride. Oh, he's gonna give us a ride. Do you want to go with him? Your friends know better. They're on the other side of the street, huddled together like, Crystal, get away! We're not... Get away. He's not... Crystal's stupid, and she's over. She's like, hold on one second. Thank you so much. I really like your chin strap. It's really attractive. Hold on one second. Hold on, man. You guys, he's gonna give us a ride. Like, do you want to just keep walking? Sarah, you're being a bitch. You are. Like, we talked about this earlier when you were in the bathroom. You're being, this is like what we talked about. You're being a bitch. Do you not want to, you don't want to go with him? You got, hold on one second. Thank you so much. Hold on one second. Okay, hold on one second. Hold on a second. You guys, he's gonna give us, he's being nice. Stop it. Stop it. He's not gonna rape us. To whisper the rape part, and just in case that was his intention, you don't want to offend him ahead of time. God forbid you offend him and he leaves. Oh no, then what? He's not gonna rape us. He's wearing Skechers. That's fair. Now you're in hour three. You didn't take the ride from chin straps, so you're walking, you're cold, no one knows where they're going because you're all relying on girl GPS. For those of you that don't know, girl GPS pretty much consists of one girl doing this. I feel like it's this way.
12: All comedy, all the time. I Heart Comedy.
0: So I had a mild heart attack like 7 weeks ago. I was in the hospital. It's a true story. I was watching TV with my wife, and all of a sudden I had really bad pains in my chest, and it felt like a vice was closing and shooting down my arm. My fingers are getting numb, you know, and my jaw, and my wife calls the hospital, and they said, dial 911. And I said, don't dial 911. Get me there, because I know my wife, she'll call 911 and leave me laying on the floor while she's straightening up so the paramedics don't think we live like slobs. So we go to the emergency room. They take you right in. There's no paperwork when you're having a heart attack. So remember that. If you ever have to go to the emergency room, go, it feels like there's an elephant sitting on my chest. Then they take it right in and go, that went away, but this finger hurts. Because then they can't, because they're not allowed to kick you out once they have you back there. So I'm laying on the table. My wife's in there. She's really scared. I'm scared too. I mean, I thought this is it. They're shaving my chest in case I have to get like an emergency bypass. And they're giving me nitroglycerin, and I'm laying on the thing, and I'm really scared. I mean, they said, we think you're having a heart attack right now. And I said, I don't want to die. And the guy goes, who does? I said, what? And he goes, yeah, isn't that something? Everybody wants to go to heaven, but nobody wants to die to get there. I said, well, not tonight, I don't. Do you smoke? No. He goes, you're doing a little Tudorutsky? I said, what's that, Polish Coke? What a Tudorutsky. I mean, they are so, and my wife's there crying. She goes, oh, honey. And I'm going, Vicky, if I die, I'm sorry for every bad thing I ever did. And she goes, well, what if you don't die? I said, what? She goes, well, are you still sorry, or are you only sorry if you... My blood pressure was like 200 over 175. And then the doctor goes, we're going to admit you and you're going to be in cardiac intensive care. I'm not making this up. And I'm in there. And my nurse comes in, this psycho, this guy. He has like a red goatee but blonde hair. And he goes, you know, some guys have this thing called sudden heart death where you don't have any heart disease or high blood pressure or anything. You just, all of a sudden, your heart stops and you just drop dead. You're dead before you hit the floor. He said, that's the way you really want to go. He said, not like you. He said, because now you know, you hung out a little bit and you're going to be afraid. You got a lot of paperwork and tests to take. And every time you get a cramp, you're going to be afraid it's going to be the big kahuna. The big kahuna? Who's my cardiologist? Don Ho? The big kahuna.
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11: You ever met somebody you didn't know had a lisp? And they're like, hey, man, how's it going? You're like, better now. Say more stuff. Because I don't think a lisp would ever be unfunny unless, of course, it was coming from your doctor during a diagnosis. Just holding your chart going, sorry, Mr. Wool. Fifth year. You got syphilis. I've stopped recycling. That's over. Fix the economy, then maybe I'll help out. But I'm not going to pick through the trash until I know that 10 years from now my job won't be picking through the trash. And I can see that's upset some of your little faces now. Some of you are like, no. You do not come to Alaska on America's birthday and make fun of the environment. Because how can we look into the eyes of our children and tell them that we've ruined the weather? I'm just like, well, don't. Tell them it's always been that way. In fact, tell them they did it. Tell them if they don't eat their vegetables, the seasons will become harsher and harsher and harsher. Then invariably one day they won't, and you'll be able to turn to them and go, see, little Billy, I told you to eat your broccoli. Now your grandmother has died in a heat wave. I don't think it's appropriate you come to the funeral. No, I think you should sit there and eat some spinach, and hopefully your uncle's beachfront property won't wash into the sea and we'll have somewhere to go on vacation, Billy. I hate you. Drink it. Drink it off your face, little Billy. He's not real. That's a fake little boy you were having real emotions for there.
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14: We got interviewed by a country magazine one night, and they said, we got a question for you and a question for your wife. You each get one question. I will tell you my wife's question now. We'll get to mine later. They said, we want to ask your wife this question. What's it like living with Bill Engvall? And I was like, oh, God, here's payback. But I was so proud of her. She gave an honest answer. She said, you know, I know people think it's weird, but like, you know, I got to tell you, 95% of the time, he's completely normal. Normal dad, normal husband. They said, what's that other 5% like? She goes, well, oof. That's where it's kind of weird. And they go, what do you mean? She goes, well, Bill gets these random thoughts. Like a lot of people do. but most people keep them locked up. Bill interjects him into a conversation. I said, what do you mean? She goes, well, like we could be talking about biscuits. And then all of a sudden he's off on bad wiener day. And I know we're going to get back to biscuits, but we just have to take that little trip with them. And she's exactly right. She was 100% right. I tell you, I had one the other day. Flew in here yesterday. Flew over the lake, and I had this thought. Do you think that big fish talk to little fish? Yeah, and warn them about stuff. Like, hey, perch. Look at me. Look at me. If you ever see a worm in the shape of a J, swim away. That's how we lost your Uncle Pike. And then that thought led to this thought. How did fish acquire a taste for worms? Not so stupid now, huh? Because worms live up on the ground. Fish underwater. I don't know either. But I'd like to have been there the first time two fish were talking about eating a worm. Ever eat a worm? What? Where'd you ever eat a worm? Oh, one day me and my buddy were laying on the bank trying to catch our breath. Thank you for those of you who got that. Because I have a visual of two fish laying on the bank of a river going. And a worm crossed by. That tastes like free-range chicken.
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15: Sorry, I'm a little late. I asked somebody where Peachtree was, and oh, God. I got Peachtree Road, Peachtree Lane, Peaches and Cream, Peachy King, Peach Schnapps Lane. Man, you're like a damn compass near north. You don't know where to go. Just keep going until you get to the pit. I guess there's smoke in the air. They must be working up in Noble today. Yeah, baby. I know. If you feel ill up there, try and just cross the state line. I said I wanted my mama cremated, not smoke cured. You don't leave her there till winter. Just add water and she's back. What were they giving as ashes? Well, we used to substitute concrete. I knew it was bad when we threw Grandma in the lake and she set up. Well, obviously you've rebuilt since Sherman. Things are looking good. CNN, the home of Ted. I guess Ted and Jane are, they gone now, is it? Oh, I guess she found God and Ted found out it wasn't him.
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16: But I used to be a good person. I used to go to sleep to the click-clackety-clack of a loom making an ill-fitting wool hat later to be sold for fair trade prices. I protested every war. I put a peace sign on my face, the Gulf War. What I thought was a peace sign turns out to be the Mercedes-Benz logo. A foreshadowing. I've played a music instrument poorly while busking for change on the street.
17: Hey, do you play any Tchaikovsky?
16: You got a dollar?
17: Oh, that doesn't sound like Czech. I'm not the one who's trying to buy their classical music on the street!
16: But then what happened is I moved to Los Angeles and I lost 10 pounds because they take away the food before you're done.
18: You're done.
16: And I got the stomach flu for a month, and everyone kept telling me, "You look amazing." I know. Makes you think how good we'll look when we're dead. I was at my grandma's funeral, open casket. I was like, "You got this, girl. You got this."
12: I Heart Comedy.
0: I saw recently Teen Wolf on, yeah, it's about the teenage wolf. He had the problems we had, but with wolf stuff. So I don't want to get carried away. But my favorite thing in Teen Wolf is there's a point at which Michael J. Fox is going to tell his super fashionable friend Styles that he's a wolf. And they're in Michael J. Fox's garage, and Michael J. Fox is about to tell him, and Styles goes, "Dude, you're not going to tell me you're gay." And of course, Michael J. Fox is like, no, don't worry. No. I'm a wolf. I'm a magical creature that eats babies. I'm not gay. You can relax. It's cool. I saw something awesome on Gay Marriage. I saw this woman on TV who said that she was like, she was opposed to gay marriage because she thought it would bring about an era of hedonism, and no culture in history has ever survived. She knew about like the gay wars of Mesopotamia, and she did not want America to befall that same fate. And it was so like, so crazy, because I don't know if there was ever a time that there was like two guys making out and then all of a sudden everyone went to war. And that's how the Saxons fell.
13: That, see, when I hear people romanticize the past and all that, I think about that, you know, like, you know, back in the day when people go, "Oh, yes, things were so lovely back in Renfair times." Like, no, they weren't. Yes, things were great. Everyone was a Gryffindor. It was a terrible time. The past was awful. I grew up in the past. I did. I grew up in Scotland in the 1970s. You had disco, we had rickets. Kind of the same effect, you know. You're right, that's too far. Dear Craig, I am a transgender Nazi with rickets and I am very upset. But whenever people glamorize the past, I'm like, really, two words, modern medicine. I hate that idea. Modern medicine, if you can afford it, shut up, Canadians, is the miracle... is the miracle of the age. See, it's true, though. Whenever I'm in D.C., I used to be at Walter Reed. Now it's a different place, slightly out of town. But the Walter Reed, for you know, it's for our soldiers that get, you know, wounded in battle. And what the doctors can do for those guys there is unbelievable. Unbelievable. They're working with extraordinary patients. I mean, amazing guys. I met a guy there, a Marine, it's true. He had lost both of his legs below the knee from an IED. And he'd had them replaced with prosthetic legs, you know, legs and feet. And he was walking around. He said he had no pain. He had no limp, you know. And, you know, he was like, yeah, he was handling it really well. It was a good attitude. He was really kind of fine with it. He was helping the other patients. The only way you could tell is because he was wearing shorts. And I said to him, "Man, you're handling this so well." And he's like, and this is true. This is exactly what he said to me. He said, "You kidding me, pal? I came in here 5'10". I'm leaving 6'2". That's what he said. Come in 5'10", leaving 6'2". See that, right? That's American badass right there. See, that's another reason why you don't want to be fighting against these guys. You imagine, because he wanted to go back. His unit were still overseas, and he was like, I want to go back. And the military are like, you've done enough. He's like, no, I want to go back. Can you imagine what it'd be like being a Taliban going, "Oh my God, you shoot their legs off, they come back taller."
12: Love comedy? You've come to the right place. This is I Heart Comedy.
18: I'm not very good with impressions at all. I'm kind of crappy. Do you think you guys agree? No, it's obvious, right? Like, I just physically can't do them. It's weird. I do the world's worst Cosby impression. That's how I found out. It goes like, okay, okay, I'm going to do it. It goes like this.
1: Yeah. Rudy!
18: That's the whole impression. That's it. Here's a couple more. I hope you guys like them. All right, this is my impression of Sasquatch. Sasquatch, heavy on the sass. I am blurry, furry, and always in a hurry. Yeti or not, here I come. Yeti or not, here I come. You can't hide, gonna find you and steal your trail mix.
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19: Do you know how many times a week people say to me, why are you yelling? And I never feel like I am. Like, this right here is not yelling to me. It's just, you know, I'm passionate about my opinions, and I want you to hear all of them before you get to talk again. That's basically it. It's not anger. Why are you yelling? Just stop yelling. I'm not yelling. I got another couple of octaves. I can... That was brutal. I don't want to be this guy, you know? I'm halfway through my life at this age, and I got to turn this around, man. I'm embarrassed with my... I don't want to be that guy. You die as the angry guy? That's the worst dude to die as, because then... You know, he always paid his bills on time. You know, you got to give him that. You know? And you gave this guy a bill. He paid it. I earned his shirts. I got nothing. I don't know what else to say about the guy. He's just... No. No, I noticed, you know what I know I had an anger problem? It was when, just like little random things. Like, I went to this place another time. I'm on the road, and I'm ordering food, and I was done ordering the food, and the guy behind the counter asked me if I wanted a cookie, right? And all of a sudden, he had this unbelievable urge just to blast this guy right in the face. I'm not trying to be paranoid, but my brain was just sitting there going like, dude, what kind of a man asks another man if he wants a cookie? This guy thinks you're soft or something. You want a cookie? You want a cookie there, cupcake? You know what the sad thing was? Was I wanted a cookie. Oh, I would have loved one. Sit there with a big glass of milk like a four-year-old. Who doesn't love a cookie? You know? But I say it. I say I want a cookie. I say it. I say I want a cookie. I bring it up. And if you bring it up, you do it subtle. You don't just yell it across the restaurant. You want a cookie? Anybody else's thoughts just wake them up in the middle of the night? You just wake up. You know, I don't think I'm gonna make it. You know, no. You know, my big move was to, actually, I'm a lot happier than I used to be, man. I hear, but I'm definitely a lot more happier. My big move, you know, I decided I wasn't gonna go home for the holidays. That was a big thing. I had to. There you go, one guy right there. Yeah, I had to. I don't know what age you decided not to, but I went home at 39, not married, no kids, and I was just like, there is no way I am going home at 40. There's no way. There's no way. People are already like asking questions. They just look at you weird, just like. So, you're just gonna tell jokes, you know? Make fun of people who like cake? Is that what you're gonna do? You don't wanna live in a cul-de-sac and have a couple of kids and gradually resent everyone and then take your own life? You know how to do that?
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20: Tiger Woods' wife left him. What? Left him. $1 billion. And I ain't saying mother's gold diggers, but that's not... Tiger Woods was goofy. So if you're a mature woman, you know, look, he had to get that goofiness because he didn't do... Listen, any woman in here, if you were the man that you're going to be with for the rest of your life, you think you have to ask him, have you womanized before? And if he goes, what do you mean? Have you treated a lot of women poorly? Have you some stinking ass bitch on top of the toilet bowl, behind a trash can, or have you done that? And if he says no, do not marry him. He ain't ready yet. He has to womanize to be able to be faithful. Tiger Woods his wife is a pretty good-looking broad. Elin, she's a good-looking broad. And you see the bitches, terrible looking, rotten old bitches, waitresses. And women be like, oh my God, how can you? It don't matter. Halle Berry's the same.

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1: Now, if anybody had one of those fathers that drink, my father used to get drunk on Friday nights and come home and talk for like 6 hours, the same over and over and over again. First, he would mess with my mother, you know? He'd go and mess with my mother for a little while, then my mother would go get the iron and wrap the cord around her hand. Saying, I think you better leave me alone, sweetheart. He drunk, but he ain't crazy. He come to my room then, right? My father, you can feel him in the doorway looking at you, too. And they'll stand there for like 3 hours just staring at him. And you turn over and your father's standing there going,
2: get your ass out of that bed. Hey, hey, don't know who it is? You know, this in life, this in my house. And I know that you don't listen to me. And since you a man, they say, hey, in my heart, in my head, did you feel it? And the mother, don't you notice? Yes.
1: Then all that you did bad all year comes out that night, right? But it don't make no sense because it's all up. It's just, and you come in this house, you come here with 60 on your park card, 60 on your.
2: Listen, I gotta tell you this. I gotta tell you to take out the garbage, I gotta tell you to clean the room, I cut the grass, I work all day, I'm gonna come home and cut the grass. No, I'm not gonna do this, guy, that you don't listen to me, it's so sweet to the floor, you don't do nothing. Why don't you clean it? And the dog you bring in, he said, let me take him, he had his dog. I get you the dog, you don't clean up after this dog. I tell you, Missy, you don't know this. Hey. I don't know, you gotta know what I mean.
1: Once he came home real drunk on a Friday night after payday, with his paycheck, man, a big wad of money in his pocket, he came home and challenged me and my big brother. Came home and said, hey,
2: hey, hey, hey, hey, turn that TV. You think you're a man? You lift your weights, big shot? Lift your weights, you press your weights? I'll kick your ass, Eddie. I will kick your ass.
1: He did like this in my head.
2: I kick your ass.
1: It's like physical. He said,
2: you and your brother and your mother, I will kick your ass. And tell you what, I'm going to say, here's my, I have to pay $500. You beat my ass, you can have every penny. You can have every penny.
1: We're trying to kill that mother. Drunk people can't fight. They be trying to talk while you're beating their
2: in another. You don't listen,
1: and then kick this out. And the next day, they don't remember that. You say, hey, where's my money at? Why is my lip all busted out? I don't know, Pop, but I'm going to get a bike.
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3: We used to go to State Park, man, where the girls used to hang out and play volleyball. State Park's a place, you know, in Peoria, they call it the Model City. Right, that means we have the Negroes under control here. And you go over and watch the girls play volleyball, right? And they just scream. Ah! Ah! Right? And it made the guys horny, right? And the guys used to tell me girls would help you with your pimples. Right? They never told you that? Wow, man, they used to tell me that. And I used to go to the girl's side, can you help me with my pimples? Girl, so I have some cream here. Oh, I don't want no cream, you know. What kind of girl do you think I am? Just a girl. Well, I'm not. I am a virgin. Dun, dun, dun, dun, dun, dun, dun. And you couldn't top that, man. Because being a virgin meant you could play the tambourine, the Salvation Army band. Right? Or something. You see them, you ever see them? I'm saving myself for the Lord. I don't know where they get them. Hertz Rent a Virgin or something, right? I'm saving myself for the Lord. I envision someday, you know, they meet some hippie. Hi there, I'm the Lord.

0: nowadays everybody's a virgin, right? Because they got birth control pills. You know? Women 82, I'm a virgin.
1: Who cares?
0: That's really great. Women take a pill every day for 9 months, right? And in the 9 months, give birth to an enormous tablet.
1: You're the proud father of 9 pound Addison, Mr. Johnson. Oh, I love it. Let's keep it away from water.
0: Girls were something, man. I never had no contact with girls when I was 14, man. You know, I didn't. It was a lot of touching my body when I was 14, man. I did. I got caught, too. My father caught me. It's really embarrassing, man, because he caught me with the oldest story in the world, right? You know, he said, at breakfast, he said, you know, son, little boys that play with themselves have hair on their hands. I remember this chick, man, I used to go over to the house, you know, Edna Mae, man, I used to wrestle with her for 2 hours, and she used to, when rubber panties just came out, those long rubber, and you wrestle for 2 hours trying to get those, and every time you get a grip, she'd move, and you lose your grip, and you have to wrestle 2 more hours, and by the time you got them off, you're just too tired to do anything. You go, I'll see you tomorrow. You know, and the fathers would catch, you know,
1: what are you kids doing in the front room with the door lock? What are you doing in there, Mr. Pryor?
0: Oh, nothing, sir. Just sitting here on the couch with my pants off.
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4: People get uptight about the God of Ice. Just say the word God and the whole crowd goes quiet. I love your ego. God's a little busy to be here monitoring at a comedy club on a Saturday night. If you really think he's watching you laugh, well, I saw you. You're going to get to heaven. What happened? Hey, welcome to heaven. How you going? Good. How are you? I don't think there's really room for you. You may remember the 3rd of July, 2004. You laughed a little God Bless America joke that Buddy Holly told you. Maybe you should have been a little more circumspect that weekend, huh? I was devastated. Thank you. This person in front keeps going, that's funny. And I love that reaction, because it is. I second that emotion. It is funny. And unpredictable, and cleverly put together. I'll write the review for you. In this critic's opinion, he was a breath of fresh air. Houston has never seemed more lively. God bless this bespectacled man from the left coast. I'm sure you were devastated as I was about Siegfried and Roy. I know Houston is a big Siegfried and Roy town, and golly, one thing that perplexed me about Siegfried and Roy from the very outset of the Siegfried and Roy phenomenon was that Siegfried and Roy's tigers are totally white, and yet Siegfried and Roy completely orange. Surely that's not right. I believe, and there's a place inside my heart where this thought shall live for all eternity, that once upon a time, Siegfried and Roy's tigers were orange, and Siegfried and Roy were white, and that somehow they've contrived to extract the pigment from the tigers by dropping them in some sort of gigantic jungle circus, cats of prey, weird animal feline centrifuge that they have underneath the bizarre Nazi Aryan techno gay dome that they live in the desert outside of Vegas, so that they could get the precious melanin out of the tigers first, so that they could maintain the bizarre orangitude that they possess. That sort of niacin-enriched baseball glove melanoma nuclear sunset.
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5: But I started my stand-up comedy career in San Francisco, the Bay Area, and tonight it will be ending. Here it is. It's all over tonight. No, this is so nice. I feel like Al Jolson up here with the footlights and everything. And when it's raining, oh, don't forget, it ain't raining, rain, no. It's raining violet, when you be proud. see someone do an Al Jolson impression. It doesn't happen anymore. If you get invited to the White House, don't be doing Al Jolson impressions. God, you don't think. You're like a mental case. We're going to be sued and we're going to lose the damn house. That was always the thing. And my parents would say, we're going to lose the house. We're going to lose the damn house. You kids with your antics, then where are we going to live? I don't know. I don't know anything about real estate. Anything could lose the house when I was a kid. You know, you're like 17, 18 years old. Mom, can I borrow the car tonight? You're not taking that car out. Taking the car out at night in the humidity. You're going to slide into somebody, they're going to sue us, and we're going to lose the damn house. Well, those are my plans exactly tonight, Mother, yes. To go out and smash into someone so we have no place to live. I'm the evil one. You're the crazy one, that's what you are. Driving around at night like a booty man. My mother would call me a booty man when I was a kid. She knew I was gay before I did. You're a booty man. She would call me a booty man and my brother a gamaho. They had their own language, my parents. They got those words from their parents, who got those words from their parents, who were in Ireland drinking, making up those words. My mother would tell me when I was a kid to get the puss off my face. She wanted me to be gay.
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6: I think you know you're lazy when you find recycling a pain in the ass. I gotta figure out which garbage can to put this in? What am I, a chemist? At home, my wife's always like, did you rinse out that soda can? I haven't showered today. Maybe I should clean myself before I start washing the garbage. Recycling is a little bit more of a pain than they let on. You know, we're going to start recycling newspapers. Oh, great. I got some newspapers right here. Oh, you're going to have to bundle those up in twine. Twine? Where do you even find twine? You have to go to your hardware store. I'm just not going to read newspapers. Sounds easier than finding twine. What is this, Little House on the Prairie? Maybe next time Pa goes into town to get some feed, he can pick up some twine and rock candy. Twine. I'm sure you like us. We try and do our part. We buy the different colored garbage bags. I just feel weird buying garbage bags because you buy garbage bags, they put them in a grocery bag. You bring your groceries home, you take the garbage bags out of the grocery bag, and they put the grocery bag in the garbage bag. Am I being punked? You ever been at home, you go to throw something out, you see the garbage can needs a bag, and you look at me and think, I'm going to wait for someone else to do that. I don't know if I'm done with these orange peels yet. Later on, I might make some potpourri or something. I'll just put that on the counter. Cover with a paper towel. It's like I was never here. My wife stopped buying paper towels. They're bad for the environment, which surprised me. I guess we should know paper towels are bad for the environment. They do have a lumberjack on the label. The guys always stand there like, let's destroy the ozone together. I'll clear cut this forest, you drive an SUV. If you look closely under one arm, he's smothering an owl. That brawny guy's gonna kick his ass. Obviously, we all care about the environment. Except for those people that are throwing full bags of garbage out on the highway. You ever been driving down the highway, you see a full bag of garbage? Wouldn't you love to meet that guy? I'm too lazy to empty my garbage. He's taking his for a ride. What's going on in the car? How you doing, garbage? You're getting out here! You're not talking, you're walking! That joke didn't even make sense.
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3: George Carlin. Hi.
7: Hey, what do you say? How are you, man? Hello, good night. How are you? This is my job. Welcome to my job, man. Everybody doesn't have an audience on their job. Might be nice if they did, though. Have three people sitting on the other side of your desk?
3: Yes, hey, he's okay.
7: Originally, this job was called Fool. Always want to put it down under occupation on a form, you know?
3: Occupation? Fool.
7: I think I'd spell it with the final E just to piss him off, you know?
3: I understand your son's a fool, Mrs. Carlin.
7: America's fastest rising young fool. Well, in the old days, they were using the real thing. Folks who normally spend a lot of time in closets. And, well, there were jesters and there were buffoons. There were various kinds. But there were just plain old... They were entertaining. I guess it happened by accident one night. The dancers were late or something, you know. Throw the fool out there.
3: Hey, he's good. Damn.
7: People always wonder how you get this job, how you get started. It's largely hereditary. And like everything else, environmental too. Being funny on the streets, that's a part of the start. Knowing you're funny when you're a kid. Street humor as opposed to school. In school it was easy. Being a class clown was really easy because people aren't allowed to laugh in school. It was nice because the other person got in trouble. The guy who laughed was the one that really got all the heat. Because he couldn't control himself and he'd burst out. You whip a quick face on Roger and look around like you're interested in the problem on the blackboard, and Roger's in trouble. You know?
8: Hey, Roger! Roger, there's nothing funny here outside.
7: You could clear the room if you were good, man. Sometimes they'd cross you up, though, and they'd say, Roger is going to stand up and tell us all what's so funny, isn't he, Roger?
3: Roger.
9: The Make-A-Wish Foundation. Are you all familiar with the fine work the Make-A-Wish Foundation do? Broadly speaking, they make dreams come true for the terminally ill. What could be more worthwhile? They're a great organisation. I thoroughly approve of what they do. My only problem with them is the name. I think they should be forced to change their name. From the Make-A-Wish Foundation to the No Make Another Wish, We Can't Do Anything About That Foundation. Speaking of which, did you all see that heartbreaking story in the Mirror newspaper last year?
10: Yeah.
9: They ran a campaign... Are you showing off to the other children? Are you pretending you can read? What, sorry? So I'm fine for fruit and veg, thank you. I presume that's what he's talking about.
10: Oi, oi, oi!
9: It's nice that you're here, though. It's a night off for someone, isn't it? Now, I talked about the Make-A-Wish people. Did you all see this upsetting story in the Mirror last year? It was about a five-year-old boy that needed a new kidney, otherwise he was going to die. And the Mirror ran a six-week campaign about this, yeah? I'll tell you the good thing before I tell you the funny thing. That five-year-old boy is now six. He got the kidney and he made it, thanks in no small part to the Mirror newspaper. Well done them, yeah? But talk about heartbreaking. Talk about tugging the heartstrings. Last Christmas, they printed his Christmas list in the paper. And the kidney was on the list. Fourth. Things he wanted more. Number three was a Little Britain DVD. I don't want to sound tight-fisted, but I'd have got him that. I'll get someone to explain what kidneys do after the show.
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11: Kevin Hart.
12: I'm going to tell you something. I'm going to tell you where all of my sex advice comes from, man. My grandpa. My grandpa gives me the best advice ever. I love my grandpa to death. I wish everybody could meet my grandpa. If you're lucky enough to have your grandparents in your life, and you want to laugh, listen to me. Shouts out to all y'all with grandparents. If you got a grandpa in your life, dude, you want to laugh, ask your grandpa just to see what he say. Say, Grandpa, when the last time you had some? Just to see. Just to see what he says. I promise you, it'll be the funniest you ever heard in your life. My grandpa never answered me. He just said a bunch of stuff. Like, This is not a joke. This is what he said. I said, Grandpa, when last time you had some? This is exactly what he said. He said, hey, look at me, okay? Hey, what I do? You know what I did, all right? Okay? Hey, let me tell you something. I put that key in that door, didn't I? Hey, okay? Hey, gave it a womp womp. Yes, I did. Yes, I did. Look at my eyes. Roll them. Yep.
11: What? What does any of that mean? What did you just say?
12: What did you say, Grandpa? And my grandpa one of those old, like, down south old men. Like, my grandpa cuss, he pronounced every letter in the cuss word. Let me tell you, this is what he does every day. All my grandpa do every day, he stand in the screen door, he just fuss all day.
13: Look at this. Somebody come look at this. Look at this. Somebody come and look at this. Look at this cat drinking milk out the bowl. Get out the bowl!
12: This is what makes me laugh. After he yell at something, he stare at it for a long time.
13: Get out the bowl!
12: I wish y'all could see him. Kids be teasing him. Kids are mean, man. Why are kids so mean? Because they know he can't get out the screen door. So they tease him. They be coming up to the door. Y'all, he gets so mad. Y'all see? What? What'd he say? He's just angry. He's an angry old man.
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16: So last night as I was downloading pornographic bootleg SpongeBob's, sent to me from a hairdresser I know in Argentina, I noticed they had no milk for tomorrow's coffee, so looked at the car keys, which had been strategically placed under the short leg of the kitchen table so the soup wouldn't spill, and I had to make a decision. Do I walk to the store, or do I drive and spill the soup? After a half an hour on my hands and knees, I delicately removed the car keys from under the table, and the soup didn't spill, which pissed me off so much that I whipped it against the wall. Then I tried to wash it off with my machine gun squirt gun, which was full of another kind of soup, and I kind of liked the pattern I made, so I took photographs of it, intending to do paintings of the photographs, which I would sell back to myself later, since I am a private collector. Then I get outside and get in my car, and driving out to the store, my mind is skipping around and wondering how my life would have been different had I been born one day earlier. Then I'm thinking maybe it wouldn't have been different other than I would have asked that question yesterday. So I go in the store and no one's behind the register, and I'm thinking I should go behind the register so when people come in they can ask me questions and I can say, what do I look like? I work here. I went to the back of the store where they keep the milk, and out of the corner of my eye I saw the 17-year-old girl come out of the back room and go behind the register, and I'm wondering what was she doing in the back room. And then I tried to distract myself from my own imagination. I looked at a can of peas and I started counting. The peas were on the label of the can, 44, 45, 46. I'm wondering if they had a meeting on how many peas she'd be on the label of the can. 47 is too many, 45 is not enough. All in favor of 46? Okay, yes, 46. Then I took the milk and I went up to the register and I said, hi, how are you? And she said, will that be all? And I said, no, I want to buy this.
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17: I was thinking about my wife today. I'm not married, but I was thinking, whoever she is, she's probably in bed with another guy right now. And that is no way to start a relationship. I'm single by choice, not my choice. Apparently the women at a meeting, I got blacklisted or something. So much to worry about. I think I peaked. That's what I think happened. I think everything's going to crap. My body's falling apart. I don't know if you can see this, but I can't. Here's the problem. If I don't eat, I have enough energy to suck in my stomach. I'm stuck. One burrito, it becomes like an armrest. It's like And now I like to play with it. I like to knead it like I'm a pizza chef. It's like a stress reliever. I like to play with it. Oh, I never felt my belt until I turned 30. Now it digs into my fat all day. It just digs and digs. People are like, I like your tattoo. I'm like, it's a bruise. The belt's like a competition with myself every day. I'm like, please make it to the same hole as yesterday, please. I'm pulling muscles trying to get to the same hole as yesterday. Then you have all the notches, right, from where the belt used to make it to. You can see how old you are, like a tree. Look, there's last year's notch. Now I know why old people go elastic. They're like, screw it, I'll stay in this range right here.
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15: Dane Cook.
18: I was a weird kid, man. I had some troubles. I had some problems, ma'am. I had some problems. I couldn't spell when I was a little kid. I couldn't spell. So my parents got all concerned. So they went down to the toy store. They bought me a little red box called Speak and Spell. You remember that, Speak and Spell? They shouldn't have called it Speak and Spell, but they should have called it Speak Like the Devil. Remember the voice? A-E-I-O-U. What was that? A-D-V-E-R. That thing was evil. A-L-M-N. That thing would wake me in the middle of the night, like 2 a.m. Play with me. Get up. I want to spell right now. I'm 8 years old. I spell great. I talk like a freak. I'm like, Mom, something is wrong. Something is W-R-O-N-G wrong. I had that game Operation. Remember the game Operation? Big naked white guy. He had no scumdiddlyumptious. He had no cash and prizes. He was like that guy from the movie Silence of the Lambs. Remember he tucked it in? Put the lotion in the basket. You're laughing because you've done it, you freak. You're a freak. You're a freak. I used to do it. I used to come out of my girlfriend's bathroom naked. I'd be like, look, I'm just like you. I was always afraid, like, one time she'd be like, oh, yeah? I'm just like you. I'm just like you.
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19: I want to tell you a story about my sister, but I'm not going to use her real name because I don't want to associate who she used to be, which was Satan, with who she is now, because now she's delightful. But she, let's call her Stabitha. Now, Stabitha... Stabitha reached out to me a lot too long ago, and she tried to help repair our relationship by giving me an olive branch, but she went too far. Yeah. My sister made me the godmother of her latest child. That's more than an olive branch. That's an olive orchard. It's way too many olives. And I called my mom. I was so excited. I was like, oh my gosh, Mom, I am going to be the godmother. And my mom goes, you cannot be the godmother, Alicia. And I go, no, I can do it. It's going to be awesome. She goes, do you even know what a godmother does? I was like, no. But I'll Google it. And I did Google it, and it's a good thing I did, too, because I'm not going to lie to you guys. Before that, I did not know what a godmother did, short of granting wishes and training the animals to help her get ready for prom. Like, I didn't know. But I took it really seriously, and I found out what godmothers do in every single culture. And I called my mom and said, okay, Mom, what culture are we? I need to know this. This is very important because in some cultures, heaven forbid the parents die, the godparents become the parents. And I know my limits. Like, I'm responsible enough to know that I am irresponsible. She goes, you cannot be the godmother, Alicia. I am calling Stabitha and I'm telling her that you don't take anything seriously. All you have to do is hold the baby during the baptism. And I was like, oh, really? Oh, that's it? And I really am scared that I might drop the baby because I don't really trust myself. Like, when I was a kid, I killed a puppy. So it's a very real fear. And, like, don't you judge me. I was a kid and it was an accident. I wasn't a budding Jeffrey Dahmer. Wear your goldfish.
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15: Ron White.
20: And not a lot of people know this. It was actually Richard Milhouse Nixon in his 1968 inaugural address who first said, shake for me, girl. I want to be your backdoor man. A lot of people think it was Led Zeppelin, but it wasn't. Richard Nixon. I'm like 80% sure. I'm like 70% sure. 50. You know what? It was Led Zeppelin. You know what somebody called me today? A metrosexual. Is that like a local term or something? I don't even know what it means. I'm sitting there getting a pedicure reading Vogue. My wife got me a certificate to get a pedicure because she thinks my feet are nasty. And I went down there, and this poor old Asian woman is trying to reshape my big toe into like a regular sized toe. And she's got this carrot peeler kind of a tool that she's using to scrape away years of neglected dead skin off these dogs. And she has a genuinely disgusted look on her face. And she looks at me and she goes, pedicure not only for you. Now, why I thought that would be funny, I can't remember. Maybe I did it wrong. Pedicure not only for you. Nope. A pedicure not only for you need punchline. Make a mental note. Joke not finished. Add punchline. Make funny for everyone.
21: I love to read. I finished a very thin book today. It was all about the history of British Olympic champions. It was more of a pamphlet, really. No, I love England, man. I respect English people. English people are survivors, baby. They survived the Germans. Before that, for so long, they had to worry about giants snatching them out of their villages. We don't realize how lucky we are in North America and Australia. We never had a giant problem. I couldn't imagine dragons blowing fire on your family. Unicorns poking you in the ass all the time. Surprises anybody left on that island. I love England, man. I like the London Cockney accent because they don't pronounce T sounds like water. Would you like some water? First year of my life was 1999. I spilled water on my computer. In 1999. Do you guys know who Steve Jones is? Steve Jones was the guitar player for the Sex Pistols. And he's on the radio in Los Angeles every day on this punk rock station from 12 to 3. And he has one of those London Cockney accents. And it's poetically beautiful that the show is sponsored by Toyota of Huntington Beach. to hear this guy say that every day without a T sound. So if you need a car, go on down to Oyota of Huntington Beach. Did you love that royal wedding man, Prince William, baby? Love me some Prince William. He's gonna make male pattern baldness cool now. All you young guys be asking for a bald spot. Oh, trim it up a little bit. Make me look a little more receding like Prince William. Love is the master plan, ladies and gentlemen. Respect it if you got it. Love will make you move all the way across the country just to get away from that person. Do you know most every animal in the kingdom has the same mate forever? Do you watch the Discovery Channel, Nat Geo? Most human beings have a series of different relationships in their lifetime. You know, a whale has the same whale mate for its entire existence. A penguin has the same little penguin for its whole little penguin life. Think about it, man. A penguin can look out on a sea full of 8 million other penguins. All look exactly the same. And go, there's my baby. Hey, baby.
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31: I'm just at another phase of my life now. Just at another point in my life. No, time to settle down. Time to settle down. That's what time it is. Time to settle down, boy. Women always ready to settle down. Woman go on 4 good dates. She's like, what are you waiting for? Men never ready to settle down. Men don't settle down. We surrender. All right, I'm married. All right, damn. Okay. Just tell me the day before. I'll be there. All right, damn. No, eventually you got to. Every man got to, especially men, you got to settle down. You know why you got to settle down eventually? Because you don't want to be the old guy in the club. You know what I'm talking about. Any club you go into, there's always one old guy. He ain't really old, just a little too old to be in the club. You don't want to be that brother. So you got to settle down. So you get to a point in your life, you got to figure out what's important to you. On one hand, you got commitment. You and your woman together, living, sharing, loving, growing. It's the most beautiful thing in the world. And you know that. But before you can settle down. But you gotta think about life in in the long term. Now, people tell you life is short. No, it's not. Life is long. Especially if you make the wrong decisions. And in the long term, when you decide to commit, you got to commit. You got to commit. Can't cheat. Wanna cheat? Can't cheat. Dying to cheat? Can't cheat. Either can't wait to cheat. Can't cheat. Some guys gotta go to rehab not to cheat. It's hard not to cheat. Women don't wanna hear that. It's hard not to cheat. You know why it's hard not to cheat? Because women like men that are in relationships. Guys know what I'm talking about. When you were single, nobody was thinking about your ugly ass. Then your woman got a hold of you, she cut your hair, washed you down, gave you a lifesaver, wiped all the crust out your eyes. When you were single, nobody was calling your ass up. Now your phone ringing off the hook. Crazy, freaking sex calls like, hey, what you doing? You know, me and my girlfriend are having the second contest. And we thought you'd be a good judge. You never got that call when you were single. Now you get it every Tuesday.
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2: We too uptight in society right now, y'all. We are. We gotta loosen up. We gotta laugh a little bit. Matter of fact, with like the whole N-word thing. Are we over that yet? Shoot, I'm still looking for Mel Gibson's ass. Got rid of all my Lethal Weapon tapes. Come on, y'all, it's 2011. Can we get over this racism stuff? Please. We should end it. Matter of fact, we can end it right here tonight. It'll be historical. Y'all want to end racism tonight? Tammy and Todd. Todd, do you want to end racism? You answered that quick as hell, right? Absolutely. It's simple, man. It could be a historic night. All you got to do is one thing, Ty. Let me have your wife. He's like, go ahead, I'll trade you. Be wife swap like a mug, right? Nah, I'm playing. In all seriousness, you only got to do one thing, man. Stand up, Ty. Stand up, man. Give me a hug, Ty. Come here, man. Get off me, no homo, get off me. Y'all give it up for Todd. I appreciate y'all, really I do, because I tried that same joke last week down south. That did not work. Oh, no, at all. Mm-mm. And I was working hard too, y'all. I was out there doing all my impressions, tried to do the hug the white guy in the audience joke. All of a sudden, the lights go out. You know me, I ain't but a buck 65, but I jumped in my karate stance. I was focused. And all of a sudden, dude got up in the background. He's like, hey there, colored boy up there on the stage from that movie, Drumstick. We don't think you're funny, boy. Coming up in here doing impressions of people we never heard of. Who the hell is Kanye Twitty any damn way? You boy, usually when your con come around here, we'll hang him out back. But boy, if you can do an impression of the king, shoot, we'll let you go and you can have all the watermelon and barbecue you want to. I was like, the king? I can do the king. The king is easy. He's like, gone, boy. Do the king. So I got out there and I said, and we'll speed up that day, oh God's children. Free at last, free at last. Thank God Almighty, where? Yeah. Thank God I'm hot, right? Like, boy, you know that ain't what we're talking about. Not talking about your Marcus Luther. Talking about the real kind. Elvis A. Presley. Like Elvis, and black people don't do Elvis. All of a sudden, I hear some doors lock. Like, one said, "Bubba, get the rope."
11: I said, "A store rock and roll from the Negro."
2: Thank you very much. Hey, y'all, that's been my time. Las Vegas.
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12: My best friend is Cher. My goddaughter, Chastity. Chastity. Well, I don't know if it's a lesbian anymore. I don't know. I don't know anymore, Chaz. I don't know if she's a man, she's a woman. I don't know. And I was there when Cher got the call for the sex change. I mean, you talk about, hold on, Mom! Who is this? It's your little girl! I need $25,000 for a penis! Cher's face did not move. Wrestling. It was just... She wrote out the check. Right there and then, no asking questions, wrote out the check. And I'm thinking, this is crazy. She worked so hard for her money. $25,000. Do you know how many farewell tours she's going to have to do? Hey, farewell, farewell, farewell, farewell. That's all she does now. She says goodbye to her. Farewell, farewell. It's my farewell tour, farewell. Cher, you need a new garage. Okay, I'll do another tour. Okay. Farewell again, farewell again, farewell again. $25,000 for a penis, and I'm thinking, this is insane, insane. Chaz was ugly as a woman. She's gonna be ugly as a man. Oh, she was ugly as a farm animal. Come on, I mean, come on, $25,000, let her take the money and get a face job. I don't care.
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13: I love crime news, crime TV shows. I have to tell you, my absolute favorite show in the world is a little program called Law and Order. I love Law and Order, I do. And I miss Jerry Orbach more than certain dead relatives of mine. He was the best. Jerry Orbach, for those of you that don't know who that is, he played Detective Lenny Briscoe on Law and Order for many, many years. He was a wonderful actor. He also played the dad in Dirty Dancing. He's the one that put Baby in the corner. But a few years ago, Jerry Orbach died. You may know that. It was very sad. What you may not know, and this is absolutely true, by the way, after Jerry Orbach died, he donated his eyes to the New York Eye Bank. He was an eye donor, okay? And there's these signs all over New York that you can see, and they're in, you know, ads in magazines and stuff, and they say, Jerry Orbach gave his heart and soul to the gift of acting and the gift of sight to two New Yorkers. Two New Yorkers got Jerry Orbach's eyes. Sorry, like as a transplant, not just to have. Like they got them put in. They got them surgically put in, not just to carry around mushy-like. Like they got them, like a doctor did it. That is an amazing story. There's two different New Yorkers walking around with Jerry Orbach's eyeballs. That is amazing. What's more amazing is that it's two different people in New York City, right? They're probably strangers. They probably don't know each other, right? Well, that would make a great movie. Like, that is the plot of a great romantic comedy. I can see the preview now if it's just like, he's an average guy who only likes sports. Dude, you gonna sell your grandmother's wedding ring? What? I need it for season tickets. But she's a busy businesswoman who only likes business. Ma'am, could you turn off that Bluetooth? We're at a baptism. He's March Madness. She's Merrill Lynch. Got it. But they have one thing in common. They both have Jerry Orbach's eyeballs shoved into their face. New Line Cinema presents Love at First Sight. This summer, love is spelled with two I's. I thought a lot about it, thank you. And the scene where the guy and the girl finally meet, okay? Because beginning of the movie, they get the eye transplant, that's a given. Rest of the movie, they're walking around New York, right? But they keep crisscrossing, and you're like, oh, when are they finally gonna meet? But they don't cross paths, like in that movie Serendipity, which is not bad. So they're walking around, and you're like, oh, when are they finally gonna meet? And here's the scene where they meet, okay? Because if you remember, on Law and Order, whenever Jerry Orbach saw a dead body, he'd make a funny little joke. Like, Jerry Orbach always had a one-liner, like, every single time. So at the end of the movie, the guy and the girl are coming down the street from opposite ends of the street, okay? And there's an alley in the middle of the street. and there's a teacher lying dead in the alley. And at the same moment, they both go, huh, school's out, and then they lock eyes. Coming to a theater near you.
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1: So, and I was arrested on the first day of the Iraq War for protesting in San Francisco. There are about 3,000 of us. Here's what happened. We go down, we link arms, we go limp block of Market Street. You can probably tell by looking at me, I'm a bit husky for a protester. The other protesters were these sort of malnourished vegan anarchist kids. What I think of as your pocket protesters. The police were clearing them out like they were sorting laundry, just they were throwing Muppets. And they get to me, and they pull on me, and I didn't move. And then they get some more cops around, and they pull on me, and I didn't move. And then one of them took my hand, and he said, if you don't walk out of here, we're going to break your wrist. So I walked out of there, because I have principles, but not if there are consequences. So, and then they loaded us all into the city buses, the Muni buses, to take us to jail. And every few minutes, the bus would go, thank you for riding Muni. And we were held in holding cells. I was in the holding cell for about 14 hours. And every once in a while, someone would come in and give out bologna sandwiches. But because it was protesters, people would be like, excuse me, I'm vegan. And this is not working for my diet. Could you perhaps whip me up a tempeh stir fry situation of some sort? I'd really appreciate that. Now, you would think that we were the 3,000 people who agreed on the first day of the war that we didn't like the war enough, that we were willing to go to jail for it, that we'd have a lot in common. But no, we immediately got into arguments about whether we all opposed the war for the right reasons and then partitioned our prison cell along ideological lines. So there was a corner of the cell for the anti-imperialists and a corner of the cell for the pacifists and a corner of the cell for people who were there for composting. Didn't quite understand that. But also, the protesters, mostly white. And before we were let out of jail, we were put in this other room with the non-protesting prisoners. The black and Latino people. That's how the system works. And it was like our beliefs caught up with us because we were like, we are for freedom and equality for everybody. And then we walk into this room and there's a dude lying on the ground. And we come in and we're like, we are for freedom and equality for everybody. Oh, are you a Norteño? I think I saw a documentary about your plight on public television. I support your freedom and liberation. Please don't shank me. I'll be over here.
14: Ali Wong.
15: People are always very surprised at how offstage with my husband, I'm a completely different person. You would not recognize my personality at all with him. With him, I'm very soft and like very nurturing and very domestic. We've been together now for 5 years. And for 5 years, I've packed his lunch every single day. Yeah. Yes. Yes, yes. I did that so that he'd become dependent on me. Because he graduated from Harvard Business School, and I don't want to work anymore. I straight up don't want to work anymore. I don't feed him out of the goodness of my heart. I do it as an investment in my financial future. Because I don't want to work anymore. I've been reading that book by Sheryl Sandberg. She's the COO of Facebook. And she wrote that book that got women all riled up about our careers, talking about how we as women should challenge ourselves to sit at the table and rise to the top. And her book is called Lean In. Well, I don't want to lean in, okay? I want to lie down. I want to lie the f*** down. I think feminism is the worst thing that ever happened to women. Our job used to be no job. We had it so good. We could have done the smart thing. which would have been to continue playing dumb for the next century and be like, we're dumb women. We don't know how to do anything. So I guess we better just stay at home all day and eat snacks and watch Ellen.

0: to pull out. They try to ration me with their communist toilet paper. That's not even effective. It basically just dehydrates your butthole. It's basically like wiping your butt with the desert. I literally spat on my toilet paper 2 days ago to try to make a MacGyver baby wipe to moisten it. And then it backfired because my fingers broke through and digitally stimulated more doo-doo to come out. And then I had to start all over again. And you can never finish wiping at work because you always feel rushed because you're paranoid that your coworker's gonna recognize your shoes underneath the stall. And you're like, oh no, Courtney's listening. She's waiting, she's timing me. And then you hurry, hurry, hurry. And then you never finish wiping and then your butthole feels caked in doo-doo all day long. And then if you dare scratch yourself, your underwear at the end of the day looks like it's been run over by the Goonies. Housewives, they don't gotta muffle their too. They don't gotta worry about the velocity with which their doo-doo comes out. They don't gotta try to, you know, squeeze the butt cheeks together to make sure that the doo-doo comes out at a slow and steady pace so that no unpredictable noise suddenly escapes and brings you deep, deep. Housewives are free to just blow ass into the toilet and let it echo and reverberate to the ends of their hallways while watching as much Netflix on their iPad as they want. They don't gotta take these boring repressed. They can listen to podcasts, Planet Money. They could do whatever they want. You know, it's very distracting for me when I hear my coworkers blow ass into the toilet. I lose respect for them. Nothing they say to me anymore holds any sort of credence. I heard one of my coworkers blow ass into the toilet the other day. This bitch had the nerve to come up to me and say, "You need to get to work on time." I was like, "You need to eat bananas." I saw those green ballet flats. I know that was you. Don't try to tell me to get my together when I heard you not have your together.
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2: Worst date of my life. I'll never forget it for the rest of my life, okay? And this is a perfect movie to see on a date, actually. It's a scary movie. This woman is sitting at a piano. Her baby is upstairs. There's a baby monitor on the piano. The baby monitor starts to go like this. She wants to pick the thing up. Get your baby, bitch. I'm in the theater like, this bitch, everybody hear that on the thing? Anybody? Your baby is 1 year old, bitch. Go get your baby. The baby starts crying, so she runs upstairs, right? There's literally a demon standing next to the crib like this. Ah! She swoops up her baby and go downstairs. You think she leaves the house? I'm walking in the theater like, this bitch is not going to leave the house, everybody. Demon in the house, but she's not going to leave the house. Okay. She's waiting for her husband to come home. I would have had a note on the door. Demon in house. Good luck to you. And then check this out. The husband comes home and she meets him on the porch. Where were you? It's like 10 o'clock at night and I just feel like, you know, you should call me when you're working late. I don't know where you were. I mean, it's like, I feel like we're not discussing things in our relationship anymore and I'm just wondering, hey, tell him about the demon. There is a demon in the house and you are opening it up with female nonsense? His best friend turns out to be his gay lover. You open with, there's a demon in the house. The date went completely wrong because I'm scared out of my mind at this point. You know something's about to happen, right?

0: She wants to reach over and touch my leg. 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Bitch! Just knuckles to the head. Just pow! Date over. I took her home and I went home and I heard noises. You know when you hear noises after a scary movie, you're like, who's in here? I just knew there was a white girl double dutching in my bathroom. So I went right to my mom's house. I woke her up. Mom, can you get up? There's a demon in my place. There's a demon. You know what? Scoot over. I'm going to get in there with you. Just...
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3: Change is hard. It's hard to make changes. Look how hard it was for us to get a first Latina judge, huh? Yeah, Justice Sonia Sotomayor. So happy she got on the board. But look, isn't it funny that the only time your race or gender is questioned is when you're not a white man? I think white men, they get upset. They get nervous. Like a minority or another race gets a little power. It makes them nervous because they scared that race is going to do to them what they did to that race. They get nervous. So they start screaming, reverse racism. This is reverse racism. I'm like, wait a minute, in reverse racism, isn't that when a racist is nice to somebody else? Isn't that for other people? That's reverse racism. I'm like, what you're afraid of is called karma. I'm so happy she's on the bench. I'm so happy she's on the bench. You know, good for her and all the problems they gave her. And, you know, because, you know, she's on there now. So once you're on the bench, once you're a justice, you're always a justice. So if I was her the first day, I would have walked in there wearing a robe made out of the Puerto Rican flag. Mira!
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24: I was going to go to Vegas a day early to do some media, and I wanted to see the show called Love. It's also at the Mirage. Beatles Cirque du Soleil show. Fantastic show. Huge fan of the Beatles, and I just love their music. Always have. And Cirque's always fun, and our shows are at the same time, so I'd never been able to see it. And I got 8 people from my camp. My wife's sitting next to me. We have great seats because I work for the Mirage, and everything's perfect except Right behind me, these two chicks are just jabbering. Not about the show, just jabbering. Just jabber, jabber, can't shut up. Jabber, jabber, won't shut up. Jabber, jabber, jabber. And I turned around and looked. I noticed her husband weren't with them. I figured they're at a gun show trying to find a way out of this thing. Well, that's way better. I hear the guy sitting next to him go, hey, could you hold it down? My family's trying to watch the show. And she goes, we paid our money, whatever the hell we want. And I'm just steaming pissed. They're ruining my damn night. I can't hear anything but that. I've been waiting for a year to see this show. And I turned around and very politely, don't start with me. Very politely, I said, lady, talking during live theater, as far as social skills goes, is like in the street. She goes, you better mind your own business. You don't quit flapping your... Everybody heard that. Before, it was a little disturbance right behind me. Very few people privy to that one. Then 1,700 people hear me. This is all at a show called Love, by the way. I had her murdered and buried in the desert. It's Vegas, baby. And legend has it, if you go out into the desert and the moon is full and the wind dies down, you can still hear her jabbering. Did you, what's that? That's that chick Ron killed. They call this Jabber Gulch.
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0: I was just in New York. I like going to New York. And this... Why are you applauding? Are you from New York?
3: Yeah!
0: No. you're from New York. That's neat. People, you mentioned, it's so weird because you mentioned cities where people have been or where they're from, and they always applaud. It's always been like that throughout my whole life. Even in grade three, I remember saying, it was just in grade two and the whole audience broke into applause. I was there and I saw a murder. I got there like 5 minutes after a murder happened. You want to hear this? You're not going to believe this. But apparently, just from what I saw, the body had fallen into an exact chalk line, the same shape. And then I went to Central Park and I was feeding the pigeons. I love feeding the pigeons. I love breastfeeding them. My nipples started to bleed and everything. So I live in California now, and living in California, I want to be like everybody else, right? So what I'm doing is everybody there wants to get into shape, and the shape that I've chosen is a triangle. So I was getting up every morning, and I was jogging for like half an hour, and then I said to myself, if I take the car, I could save so much time. And then I turned to myself and said, what did you say? And I said, if you're not going to listen, get the hell out of here. And then I started aerobics. I like doing aerobics now. And I bought one of those Jane Fonda tapes. And it, boy, is that's hard. I don't know if you tried it. I bought On Golden Pond. I should have got one of the earlier ones, like Barbarella.
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7: I got a belt that's holding up my pants, but it's heavy, so it's weighing them down. If it weren't for the belt, my pants would be okay. But my belt holds up my pants, and my pants have belt loops that hold up the belt. What's really going on down there? Who is the real hero? My hair needs some gel. Gel's funny. You wash your hair, then you put gel in it. It's like, it's clean now. Let me gel back up. I like when they say shampoo's volumizing, because man, my hair is quiet. I want to hear what it has to say. Shampoo is like, quit combing us. That hurts. Oh, I'm not going to listen to you much longer. You know when you go to a bar and you want to wash your hands, so you go to the bathroom, and they don't have any hot water. You turn on the C knob, cold water comes out. You turn on the H knob, cold water comes out. But I can accept that. But I just want to know what H stands for now. C obviously stands for cold. H must stand for ha ha, dude. B You thought it was hot, but it is not. Now go spread some germs.
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3: I hang with her every once in a while. I lied. Like, they like to go clubbing. Her and her drama queens, you know what I mean? They go clubbing. So I'll sit there and babysit them all night. I'll take them for walks. I'll get them water, whatever they need. But they dress like hookers when they go out. You know what I mean? Whatever. And it's fine. If that's what they want to do, it's fine. But you go to these clubs and all the guys are all over them. You know what I mean? And I got to deal with it all night. I got to go up and go, hey, dude, this is my chick. You know what I mean? I'm going to get my ass kicked because I got to break that up. So one night, she's like, well, let's go to a gay club then. I go, I ain't going to no gay club. So one night, I'm in New York, right? There's like 9 black dudes around my chick. I go over, I go, look, you guys got to leave. And I thought I was going to get stabbed. I go, you know what? Let's go to a gay club. I got to get out of here. So now I'm walking to a gay club. I go, oh, man, these gay guys are going to be all over me. This is going to be awful. But if you've ever been in a gay, like, dance club, all the gay guys on a scale of 1 to 10 are like 9.5s. They're all like 20 years old. They look like Brad Pitt. They got 6-pack abs. I walk in there. I'm like a 5 on a scale of 1 to 10, okay? Nobody even looked at me the whole night. The only time anyone paid attention when I heard last call, all of a sudden, like, hey, where you been all night? I'm like, I know what you're up to. You know what I mean? Seriously, I'm the fat chick in a gay bar. I am. I am the fat chick in a gay bar.
6: Eddie Murphy.
8: I was standing outside getting ready to come in here, man, and this little Jewish guy walked up to me and said, buckwheat! And there was some brothers standing next to me and said, what that guy call you, man? Buckwheat. And I started thinking about it, the buckwheat, no, the Little Rascals, period. Like, who thought the names up for that show? Because I'm from a predominantly black family, and I have yet to run into a relative named Buckwheat. You go to a cookout, say, how you doing? My name's Ed. What's yours? Oh, I'm Buckwheat, man. That's your name. Yeah, Buckwheat. That's my name. No, Buckwheat. No, I ain't got no last name. Buckwheat. That's it. I'm serious. I'm damn serious, man. You don't believe me? Ain't that right, Stymie? Here's my cousin Stymie over here. All right. Don't even want you to be my brother. Yo, Farina! Come over here. Yeah. Buckwheat's Aunt Farina. Farina, really? Now, most people name after their father. Who was named after their father's favorite breakfast? That's my little sister over there. Her name is Shredder Wheat. And then my twin brothers right there, Quisp and Quake. Right there. And that's my little nephew over there. He retired. His name is Special K. That's my oldest brother. He's homosexual. His name is Lucky Charm. He over there with his friend, Fruit Loops.
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9: I did a show at a comedy club recently. This couple walked out after 5 minutes. Not only did they walk out, the guy calls the club manager while I'm on stage. He's like, oh, the guy was awful, man. I wanted to challenge him comedically. But my wife held me back. Kind of made me wish they stayed, you know? Just to witness that once, you know. Guy stands up, I challenge you comedically. The wife grabs him, no, honey. Not again. Remember when we went to that play? And you wanted to challenge that actor theatrically? You got your ass handed to you. You install drywall for a living, honey. Stay out of show business. Remember when we went to that place where there were all those different cultures? You wanted to challenge them anthropologically? Remember when we hung out with those philosophers? and you wanted to hang out with them and challenge them ontologically. I don't even know what that word means. I just looked up philosophy terms on Google.
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2: Another thing I like to do is watch the local news when I'm on the road, whatever city I'm in. I like when the local news gives you information that's just obvious, but it counts as news, I guess, to them. That's what I like. I give an example. I was like 2 hours away from where I was at in Denver, Colorado. This town got wiped out by a tornado. There's nothing left except rubble of this town. And the on-site reporter from the local news said this sentence as news. It is believed that the tornado was the cause of most of the damage. I'm like, wow, that chick is sharp. Let's send her to Benghazi, find out what went down over there. She gets answers. Lady, maybe your story should be what destroyed the rest of these buildings if it wasn't all the tornado. That's the story that I want to hear about. Maybe this story should be about the monster that lives in your town. So when they interview a local, we found out some crazy story that went down this town. What really going on? They interview some lady. She'd be like, yeah, the tornado messed up everything east of the railroad tracks. But Jesse destroyed that Walmart snack bar all by himself. He was drinking Jaeger, and when Jesse drinks Jaeger, he hates Walmart. We don't understand it either.
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29: We went to Bali on our honeymoon. We drank some bad water, and we both had gas pretty much constantly. And it smelled really bad. Like, really bad. Like, you'd fart and just walk away from yourself. And at first, it was cute. Like, I thought it was love going to the next level where you just fart all the time. And eventually, I'm like, baby, you gotta go to the doctor. So she goes to the doctor because she's got a real job with health insurance. I'm a comic, so I'm just sitting at home eating bananas. She comes home and says, well, the doctor says we have Giardia, which is a parasite in your stomach, and one of the side effects is a thing called explosive diarrhea. Never really want to hear those two words that close together. Explosive diarrhea. Like, should I get a trench coat? Stay away from midgets? The next day, I go off to Denver. I'm working at this club in Denver, and I'm staying at my friend's house. And he's got two Dalmatian puppies, and so he goes away for the weekend, but he asked me to house sit. And I'm farting, and the house smells disgusting. It's just, it's bad. The house plants are dead, and the windows are open. And on the final day, I'm doing some dishes. I'm hanging out in the kitchen, and I went to fart. Now I got two dogs staring at me like I'm a hypocrite.
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3: Religion's weird. I haven't written a segue since 1990. It's cool playing in places like this because you can talk about religion, because a lot of comedy clubs that Patton and Zach and I play, you can't, because you take the chance of pissing off half the audience, you know, by talking about religion. Because inherent in your belief, if you believe one thing, that means that everybody else is wrong. You know what I mean? And I love to find out that we're all wrong. Except for the crazy homeless guy walking down the street, pants full of poo, fighting a ghost. That guy's right. You know, he's like, heaven is a chocolate train with a monkey conductor that farts lollipops. That guy, what stinks? And that guy's nuts. And then you die. And sure enough, giant chocolate train, chimp in overalls with a little matching hat. It's like, welcome to heaven. Have a lolly. Went to Christian camp for 8 years and read Chick Tracks. Damn it. I saw the Passion. You know what I think the Passion was missing? Cutting to a fat kid eating chocolate. Because I just think that movie was relentless, and I think they needed just a little bit of comic relief. But, you know, just half hour of Jesus beating and then a fat kid in an ill-fitting t-shirt with a big Hershey bar watching the whole thing going, I need this for energy. And then you laugh, and then back to the Jesus beater. That's what that movie needs.
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4: If they ever had like an ethnic IQ test, you know the Chinese gonna win. Right, any mother eat with two sticks has got to win. You ever try them sticks, Zach? You could starve to death. You know what I wanted to tell you about the Chinese restaurant? I went in and I heard the Chinese person that stuttered. I have never heard a Chinese person stutter in my life, Zach. And this mother was off into it. You know, my lunch. And his friends was trying to help his ass. I'm like, don't you all eat? It was still the month. When we go to the restaurant, they order everything on the menu. You got any pork fried duck? Some chop suey chitlins? I got one friend, he always orders biscuits. You got any biscuits back in there, mother? I'm gonna stop up this chop suey. Drinks the hot mustard. Name David, he just drink the mustard, David.
3: Yeah, it's hot, but ain't like in Louisiana.
4: Chinese people bring a bill to your ass, too. Right, you say, $48 for what? You know, and they always get smooth. Yeah. You'll have two lots of pork or something. One imperial soup, a Cantonese one. And if you really don't understand, they send that stuttering mother here to explain to you. Bitch, oh, you just throw your money out to him, mother. Take time. I always ask for the check before I'm finished and make him mad, right? He's like, you got two more dishes. I say, man, I can't eat no more of this. You order, you eat. You know people in Mississippi are starving? Who you think you are, Buster Brown?
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2: Jeff Dunham.
6: So
5: So are you friends with other superheroes?
6: Some of them.
5: How about Aquaman?
6: No.
5: I like Aquaman. He can breathe underwater and talk to fish.
6: Yeah, great. He has all the same powers as SpongeBob.
5: How about the Hulk?
6: Why you like the Hulk?
5: Well, the angrier he gets, the stronger he gets.
6: Yeah, like every white trash guy on cops.
5: I like the Flash.
6: He has no powers.
5: No,
6: he's on meth.
5: Catwoman?
6: You know, I used to date Catwoman.
5: Really?
6: Oh, yeah, but she gave me something I had to take medicine to get rid of. And boy, does it itch. And now it burns when I fly. Da-da-da-da!
5: So do superheroes date each other?
6: Yeah, we date mortals sometimes, too.
5: Really?
6: Did you know that Superman was dating Rosie O'Donnell?
5: I did not know that.
6: Yeah, he had to quit, though, because she got too big. He took her on one flight and threw out his back. Kind of embarrassing when you're flying a girl around Metropolis and your feet are still dragging the sidewalk. Da-da-da-da! This looks like a job for Slim Fast.
5: All right, one last guy. How about Batman?
6: Oh.
5: What?
6: Grown man in a rubber suit running around with a young boy. I don't have to have x-ray vision to see what the hell's going on there.
5: Yeah, I've always kind of wondered about some of these superheroes and their young men sidekicks.
6: You have 5 men in a suitcase. And one of them's on a stick. Who's sliding down the proverbial bat pole now? If you had a theme song, it would be la la la la.
5: You know, I have a wife and kids.
6: So does Tom Cruise.
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9: Some people are too liberal. People in PETA, and I'm annoyed by PETA and their militantness. I see their bumper stickers. Don't eat meat. Meat is murder. It's not murder. It's part of the damn food chain. There's animals that eat meat. There are plants that eat meat. What if I'm walking through the woods and a bear's hungry? It's going to eat me, all right? I will stop eating meat as soon as I see sharks swimming around with ethical treatment of surfer signs. The most interesting shark attacks were like the 15-year-old girl got her arm ripped off, right? The uncle ran the water and saved her, right? Little boy down in Florida got attacked. Uncle ran the water, drug it on shore, shot it in the head 3 times, got the kid's arm back. No, those uncles are heroes, man. I would like to think that I would be that heroic for my niece and nephew, but, you know, I'm afraid of sharks. They'd be like, oh, my God, shark, everybody out of the water, you know? I'm standing on shore like, somebody help my nephew. What the hell's the matter with you people? Damn it, doesn't anybody speak English on this beach anymore? And we always think about shark attacks from the human perspective. What about the shark? He's just swimming around the ocean looking for breakfast. That's his domain. He's like, what am I going to have today? Oh, look, here's something. He takes a bite. What happens? Immediately, he's drug on shore. He's shot in the head 3 times. They pry open his mouth and rip out his breakfast. He's just trying to eat. Be like one of us sitting down to a big bowl of cereal first thing in the morning. You get a big spoonful, giant Fruit Loop bursts into your house, drags you out of the yard, toucan Sam, plugs you in the head 3 times.
11: I like to drink. I'm not going to lie. I think drinking's great, you know, and there's great rules regarding drinking and what you can and cannot do. And I say go ahead and apply those to weed, you know, and everything will be cool. I'd be a hypocrite if I didn't admit that I drank all the time. I love it. This is pure vodka right here. I'm trying to cut back on my drinking because I spend a lot of time in the Midwest, and those people, they know how to drink. And it's very difficult to keep up. I was in Columbus, Ohio recently, and I don't want to say I had too much to drink, but one morning when I woke up, there were crop circles in my pubes. Don't panic, it was just a hoax. It's always a hoax. Couple farmers with a stick. You know the drill. M. Night Shyamalan was there filming the whole thing. Mark Wahlberg was like, there's... I can't do a Mark Wahlberg impression. I was going to try to do a Mark Wahlberg impression. I got inspired and then I blew it. There's crop circles in your pubes. Why are there crop circles in your pubes? That doesn't seem... Why am I looking at your pubes? I spent some time drinking with my grandfather once. That was a weird experience. Drinking with my own grandfather. It was like my future sitting on the bar stool next to me. And it did not look good. I was like, you know what, Grandpa? I think I'm drunk. I think I've had enough. And my 85-year-old grandfather actually said to me, you're not drunk until you have to grab the grass to keep from falling off of the earth. I was like, I gotta drink to that. That's worth drinking to.
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10: Let's be honest, guys. We all meet crazy people. Sometimes we have sex with them. That's how it works. Here is my story. This happened to me for the first time ever in my life about 4 months ago, maybe 5 months ago. Girl came up to me after a show. She goes, we need to get a hotel and have sex right now. And I said yes, because I'm a gentleman. All right? And so we're walking out of the place, and that's when I start to observe her, and that's what I learned that night, is if a woman outnumbers you in tattoos 8-0, you're not going to satisfy her at all the entire time. Like, when you don't have an ounce of ink on you, and you see a Where's Waldo of destruction going on. But I was like, I'll give the old college try, right? So we go to Target to buy condoms, because Target was the only place that was open. Don't go to Target to buy condoms. It's a Baskin-Robbins assortment. It's confusing. All right, I try to buy a 3-pack. Simple 3-pack. Boom. Gets the job done, right? She looks at the 3-pack. She's like, oh, God, 3? Is that going to be enough? Who else did you invite? I mean, like, I don't know what you heard about me. I need one, all right? It's midnight. I have heartburn right now. Like, I want to be in bed by 12:17, ideally. And so that's when I made the mistake of getting to know her a little bit better. And, some of you are into that, yeah. She revealed to me that she had done pornography. That's when I clocked out. Because I got scared, man. I'm an amateur. Didn't want her trying to micromanage me in that situation. You know what I mean? She decides to flip out at me. She's like, really? Do you know how many guys would kill to be with me? Why would you ever turn me down? I'm like, to be honest, your videos gave my computer a virus. I don't know what you would do to me. I don't have the Norton antivirus software installed, so I'm going to Control-Alt-Delete your offer. I was frightened. I've never had a one-night stand in my entire life. I knew I couldn't handle it. I think I've never had a one-nighter for two reasons. One, I'm incredibly lazy. A lot of guys can relate to that. Two, I still can't grow facial hair. I'm a grown man, haven't shaved in 3 days. I still have the same mustache as like a Mexican kindergartner. I have nothing on my face. And so at that point in the night, then she decided to tell me that she was a sex addict. And I was like, cool, I'm a wizard. How about that? Sex addiction just doesn't exist. I think it's the fun excuse people use. I love when I hear dudes go on TV. I'm addicted to sex. Nope, you're a dude. That's how that works. Right. And I love when girls get all paranoid. I can't hook up a lot. I'll get addicted to sex. It's going to make me addicted. No, it's going to make you awesome. That's what's going to happen. You're networking, you're making friends. But my main argument against sex addiction is you can't call anything an addiction if it gets you in better shape. Have you ever seen people that are addicted to sex on TV? They look like they walked out of the set of the movie 300. It's unbelievable. Just boom, boom, boom. I would be like, dude, how do you get the... Are you doing the P90X? Blood pressure's lower, my cholesterol's down. I'm chafing a bit, but whatever, it's all right.
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14: That's what our generation has to show for itself. No Great Depressions, no Cold Wars, no Vietnams. We got angry midgets to contend with. That's how bad it is for us. Everybody's angry. They got nothing to be angry at, so they're angry about nothing. Saw a bumper sticker. It said, stupid people shouldn't breed. Is that the solution? Yeah, clap it up, girlie. Because you know why? I'm pretty stupid. And I shouldn't breed. My dad is completely stupid. My mother's half idiot. And I'm tired of this hate being thrown at my people. You want to get rid of the stupid people? Fine. We won't breed. There'll be none of us left. All the fast food will be self-serve. But other than that, you'll get by okay. But let me ask you something. Who's next? Where does it end? Is that the way you want to live again? I don't think so. I say end the hate.
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13: I'll tell you, folks, we got a real problem with guns in this country. We have people snapping almost twice, three, four, five times a year, right? People just snap. They can't take it anymore. They snap. They go into McDonald's and kill 15 people. Huh? I mean, what's going on down at the post office? Every 6 months, some guy gets fired, comes back, and kills all his coworkers. If I worked at the post office as a supervisor, I wouldn't lay anybody off the next 25 years. I just walk around going, Hanrahan, what are you doing? Nothing. Well, keep it up. You're doing a great job. Jesus. I'll tell you. And I am sick and tired of New York taking the blame in this country for the crime problem. You know, whenever you read a fact chart, it always says Detroit leads the world in rape and murder and everything else, but New York takes the blame. New York's a cesspool. It's a cesspool of filth and crime. We're moving. Hey. I just moved here 4 years ago, and I'm not leaving because this is the most exciting place in the world to live. Oh, yeah. Yeah, there are so many ways to die in New York City. Come on. Race riots, drive-by shootings, subway crashes, construction cranes collapsing on the sidewalks, manhole covers blowing up, and asbestos shooting into the sky. We had a subway crash here a couple years ago. 5 people died. The next day they found out the driver was drunk and hooked on crack. Folks, this makes Disneyland look like a bike ride, doesn't it? Your driver today is Edward. He's drunk and hooked on crack. The man sitting next to you has a loaded 9mm. Good luck, folks. Honey, get the camera out. This is going to be great. Yeah. I love living in New York, man. And people who live in New York, we wear that fact like a badge right on our sleeve because we know that fact impresses everybody. I was in Vietnam. So what? I live in New York.
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39: Things happen with age, but it's good and bad. I'm at that age now where it's totally acceptable
0: for me to back in a lorry driver I've never met before.
1: Do you know what I mean?
2: Do you do that? Do you sort of be a bit more working class, a bit tougher with, like, people in boiler suits?
0: All right, mate, yeah.
2: Not too bad, yeah. Do you want a cup of tea?
0: All right. But I am a little bit overweight myself, and I never worried about

0: Although, if Dawn was here, you wouldn't be able to see that.
1: I'm joking.
0: No, she's putting us both down. She's going, we both got egos and we're both fat. And we are both fat. Different categories, though, isn't there? There's different... different weight classes. Do you know what I mean? It doesn't tell the whole story. On a scale of too thin, thin, average, bit fat, me, Dawn.
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3: So this is the history of the United Snacks of America. Hundreds of years ago, the crackers broke free from the oppressive reign of the Fig Newtons. And they moved to that magical cookie jar across the sink. They're tired of being taxed. Taxation without representation, they said. So they planted the flag of freedom in this new cookie jar. And the crackers thought this was good. There was one problem. The peanut butter cookies already live there. This didn't bother the crackers, so they crushed the peanut butter cookies, leaving nothing but a trail of crumbs behind. Where you can gamble or go buy cheap tobacco today. After a while, the crackers grew tired of doing the tasks they believed were beneath them. We're crackers. We shouldn't have to farm or build things, so they thought. So you know what they did, right? They abducted the brownies. Because the crackers hated the brownies because they were nutty and full of flavor. Brownies can dance. Crackers can't. Everybody knows that. And then one day, one cracker freed all the brownies, and there was a big war. Cracker killing cracker. Eventually, the good crackers won and the brownies were freed. Although they're only considered 3/5 of a cracker. But they took what they could get, you know? But now they didn't even want to do the work for them. So you know what the crackers did next? They got the Doritos from underneath the sink. And paid them lower wages for the same work. There's some talk about building a chip clip to keep them down there, but... they forgot the bagels control all the money, right? So where are we now in the cookie jar, you might be asking yourself? Well, I think it's safe to say that all of us are united, you know? In our fear of the fortune cookies. There's like a billion of them. We owe them a lot of money. They all have such tasty wisdom wrapped up inside. You know? Your Rocky numbers. I think we're also united in our anger at the pecan sandies for controlling all the Crisco for so long. And the croissants have never been any help. They seem to have forgotten that if it wasn't for us, they'd be speaking strudel right now. But in the end, it doesn't matter who we are or what our differences are. We can always overcome here in this magical cookie jar of ours. I think we've proven that. I mean, look at the crackers and the brownies, for example. We put aside our differences. Hell, we even started making families together. And that's how the Oreo cookie was born. And is now president of the United States of America.
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5: You know, it's amazing how much time that we put thought into thinking about what other people are thinking about us, you know? When everybody else is just thinking about what we're thinking about them, you know? We are so comfortable with that uncomfortable feeling that we just get so used to it. Anything, you know? If somebody's talking to you and a tiny bit of moisture comes out and lands on your cheek, you know it's there. They certainly know it's there. And nobody acknowledges it. You just keep talking directly into each other's eyes, acting like that didn't just happen, waiting for them to glance away just for a second so you can do that. Why? Is that, would that insult them if they saw us wipe that away, that you don't want that there? Why would you wipe my spittle away? Or just anything makes us uncomfortable. Have you ever waved to somebody? You're sure it's them. Oh, there's Nancy. Oh, it's not Nancy. Weird stuff happening inside. It's really bad when you go out of your way to get their attention, isn't it? Oh, look, there's Nancy. Nancy! Nancy! Nancy!
6: Oh, it's not Nancy.

0: now you're someone else. You just look like Nancy. Let's go. Let's go. You look like Nancy.
1: Or if somebody's waving to you and you know you don't know them, but you wave back anyway. Or if you're walking down the street, good day for you too. Good self-esteem day. You're happy with your outfit, happy with your hair, feeling really good about yourself. It just takes that one tiny trip to just suck the coolness right out of you. Can't let that happen. As soon as that happens, we have to look back right away. Pebble. Careful for the pebble. I just tripped and it's right there. Someone should put some orange cones. There's a pebble up ahead. Or we go into denial. We go into that, oh, it's just going to start running anyway. I didn't trip. It's just going to run. I'm running and I'm done. That's all I needed.
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4: Let's see here. Here's a little short poem. Once a king, always a king. But once a knight, that's enough for me. See, there's a fellow was sitting on a streetcar, I guess you call him, trolley. And a lady was sitting on the other side of him. And she was talking. And he's a kind of heavy-set fella. This woman looked at the other girl next to her. She said, if that stomach was on a woman, it would mean that she was in the family way. The man overheard her. When she said he looked over and smiled. He said, lady, it was, and she is.
5: My kids are killing me. This one kid. Who's got more than two kids? My people. How many you got, sir?
6: Three.
5: How many girls?
6: None.
5: You're the king. How old's your boys?
7: 16, 15, and 7.
5: Do they love their mommy? Don't they? Right. You ready for this, though? Three daughters. Take a bottle, break it, stick it in my aorta. And the last time I was home, they all had their periods at the same time. How did I know? I went up to go to the bathroom. I looked down. It was like Columbine. It was like, ah! 911, yeah, my kids, people are wounded here. Gotta get over here. My kids are dead. Blood everywhere. Flush the toilet. It's nasty. One of them just walked by me. Oh, Dad, it's just my period. Ha! It's not a day I get up to pee, I trip over a hormone. Be honest with me, you live out here on the island? So island people, don't lie. Don't look anywhere. Feel like Judge Judy.
8: Give me in the eye.
5: Does God give you one kid? Me and the wife go at it. That's your daughter. You have to love her. I don't like her. Oh, she's evil. I know evil. She's evil. You want to clean her with a chicken? She goes to bed at night. We put a cross on her head. Be gone. Be gone. Go in a room. You can see your breath. Honey, I'll tuck her in. Get my coat. Honey, I'll hold the head one around again. Did too. Nah, this one's rough. Ask me a lot of questions, make me feel uncomfortable. Daddy, are we rich? You're not. I'm doing okay.
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3: Bill Hicks.
9: I saw this movie called Basic Instinct. Okay, now. Don't get caught up in that fevered, hyped, phony debate about that movie. Is it too sexist? And what about the movies? Are they becoming too... You're just confused. You've forgotten how to judge correctly. Take a deep breath. Look at it again. Satan squatted, let out a loaf. They put a title on it, put it in a marquee. Walk away.
10: But is it too... And what about the lesbian connotation?
9: You're getting really baffled here. Now walk away. That's all it is. It's nothing more. Free yourself. Walk away. Sorry, wrong meeting. Again. I keep getting my days mixed up. Tomorrow it's the meeting at the docks. Tonight it's comedy entertainment with young Bill. horrible film. And then I come to find out after that film that all the lesbian sex scenes, let me repeat that, all... all the lesbian sex scenes were cut out of that film because the test audience was turned off by them. Boy, is my thumb not on the pulse of America. I don't want to seem like Randy Pan the goat boy, but that was the only reason I went. If I had been in that test audience, the only one out front protesting that film would have been Michael Douglas demanding his part be put back in, all right? I swear I was in that movie. I swear I was. Was Bill Hicks in that test audience?
3: Goat Boy called it like he saw it, Mikey. You made your 14 mil. Now hit the road. Goat Boy is inviting some people over to see the video premiere of the Goat Boy edited version.
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8: That's what my friends are doing. They're having kids, and then they're getting married in that order. One of my best friends got married this year. I thought he was going to pick me to be the best man, but he didn't. My feelings were hurt. But I didn't know how to express that my feelings were hurt, so I was just, you know, at the bachelor party, taking out my anger in very passive-aggressive ways, just buying him lap dances from the stripper with the kind of redness around her areas. Just letting him know who his friends are. It's annoying, though. I hate it. My friends keep getting married. I just keep getting this one annoying invitation after another. It's just always the same thing, right? It's always like, hey, come to my wedding, chicken or fish, special day, all right? But all it really says is, hey, we're not going to hang out anymore, and you got to buy me a gift, bitch. Which, like, why? Why do you got to buy the guy getting married a gift? Things are already working out for that guy. You found someone who loves you and wants to take care of you, and now you want a toaster? Buy your single friend a gift. He's on Craigslist. He can use some love. I want to get my single friend's card in the mail. Hey, I live in my mom's house. Buy me a gift. All right, I'll buy you a toaster. Sounds like you're eating a lot of Pop-Tarts. I'm not ready for marriage. But I am like settling down a little bit. I feel like I'm loyal for the first time in my life. I'm not out there cheating it up. I'm not, because I'm at this point, I've been cheated on by women and it sucks. It's a dirty game, man. Being single is a dirty, dirty game. That's why I'm glad I have a relationship now, so I don't gotta be out there in the mean streets. When I first moved to LA, I was single. I dated this actress. I was like, oh, I'm trying to date an actress. Horrible situation. Never do that. This is a situation I was put into. I don't know if this will relate to Denver, but have you ever been dating somebody and they tell you they're an anorexic, but there's just no way? I was dating this actress. She told me she was an anorexic. I was like, well, keep working on it because... Did you just start right now? Like, right now? The only ribs I see are on your plate, and they are clean to the bones. I'm just saying, it's awkward to have a chunky girl tell you she's an anorexic. I'm an anorexic. I'm Batman. What are we doing? Role playing? She's being insulting every other woman in the bar. Look at all these sluts. Look at all these sluts. It's like I'm way ahead of you. Those are what anorexics look like. So we broke up, man. Which they say breaking up is hard to do, but like, have you ever done it by email? It's incredibly easy. It's like, point, click, done, bitch. Oh, got my whole Saturday ahead of me.
11: Eddie Izzard.
12: I had a fight last year.
13: Yes, I've had one fight now.
12: Because I'm a bloke who goes around and wears makeup whenever he damn well pleases. And people shout at me, you know, say, "Oi, fire!" Some guy in middle of Wales looked at me and said, "What is this?" In a Welsh accent. And I came back with a witty, "You say that now."
13: But, yes, you did. You did say it now, didn't you? I'll walk out the door of this Chinese restaurant now. So, if people shout, I've just got used to going, oh, I suppose you're right. But, I don't know, I get more and more pissed off. There was this guy, it was last November, outside in Cambridge, just after a gig. And I'd done all right, but he didn't care. And so he was giving this, Tracy. And I was like, my name is not Tracy. And it was getting kind of heated, and it went into a fight. And he was swinging. I was blocking. I was doing quite well, blocking and blocking. Using my elbows like I'd seen in books. And but he had four friends, and they beat the crap out of me. But in a fun way. In a fun, makes 10 minutes material type way, you know. But no, it's just interesting, because the last fight I had was I was 12. And I took him to court, and I won. That was fun. Got 100 quid. So it was interesting just going through the whole process of it. But their line of defense, because the other four guys who laid it, these other four friends, if you're ever in a fight, you've got to know what they look like to be able to accuse them. It was him, because I couldn't remember. I should have stopped in the middle of the fight. Hold on a sec. Can we just do Polaroids? Just quickly, just for the record. But I didn't, and they turned up as witnesses for the defence, and their line of defence was that I started it. And that's such a great idea, that blokes put on makeup and go out looking for a fight. Come on! Come
11: on! 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
15: Pablo Francisco.
16: My roommate, he dances for a living. He's a Chippendales dancer. He's a...
17: Woo, right, yeah! He's so fine, oh my God!
16: Guy has a body like a rock. All right, I'm big, good looking, I shave my webos. All right.
17: Squeaky, cuckoo, kiki, hoo.
16: Swear, I caught him doing that deal. Guess that's part of the job, gotta shave my... Caught him in the morning one time, woke up when the door was open, he's right there in my bathroom, over the sink, for crying out loud, you know? You know, my toothbrush is in there, you know? That freaks me out. He shaves his chest hairs, too. Shave my chest. Yeah, he shaves his chest. I mean, when the guy gets hair, let it grow, for crying out loud. But no, I shave it because girls like a smooth chest, so they can touch the muscles. Yeah. No? Good. That's what he tells me. Oh, well, a lot of chicks,
17: it's smooth, yeah, and muscles. Oh.
16: And then he tells me to do it. You, Pablo, you should do it too, you know. And I don't even got a chest, you know. I went on one of his male dancer runs. You want to come along? Like, I'm like, yeah, okay, let's go. Can I play with the siren? It's like a ride-along. We went to Irvine, and there was we went to the Marriott. And the Marriott, there was a bachelorette party going on. And he dresses up as a police officer. Any women familiar with that? He looks like a cop, and the girl be opening up her presents, a little bachelorette goes,
17: oh my God, thanks.
16: And he'll come in, hello, is Amy here? And they freak out,
17: oh my God. Oh my God. What's going on? Oh my God, Cheryl, come here. The cops are here.
16: Yeah, do you own a blue Camaro? Yeah, I'm gonna have to give you a ticket.
17: Oh my God!
16: Barrel, barrel, quack quack, barrel.
17: Oh my God!
16: I'm holding the radio. Yeah, do it, go! What an idiot!
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18: I'm mixed too. I know you guys can't tell by looking at me because I'm a consistent shade. But I am, you know, biracial, multi-ethnic. My mother was black and my father was absent. So I'm like half black, half empty. You know what I'm saying? Half full. I'm an optimist. I'm an optimist, half full. Okay. Thank you for laughing. Some of you laughed and some of you just went like, now I know why you need to tell jokes. People do, they get concerned. They come up to me after a show just like, do you miss your father, Mr. Comedian? Do you miss your dad? I don't know what I would have done without mine. Do you miss your father? And I don't miss what I've never had. There's no attachment, you know, there's no emotional significance. It would be the same to ask me if I missed other things that I never had, you know, just like, do you miss your pterodactyl wings? Do you miss your self-integrity? Because I'd rather have those things. Because what's a dad going to do, throw a football? I'd rather fly around making crackheads happy. That sounds like a weekend holiday. Thank you, Crackerdactyl! That's the story of Kwanzaa. I have no idea what Kwanzaa's about. No idea what Kwanzaa's about. But neither do any of my white friends. So when they're trying to be culturally sensitive and they ask me, I just tell them all different and watch them accuse each other of being racist. And that's the real gift. No, I was actually at a show recently, and I asked the audience, I did that mixed joke. I was like, anybody here mixed? And this guy put his hand in the air, and he's like, yeah, I'm mixed. And I was like, okay, what you mixed, man? He's like, I'm black, and black as hell. And I was like, okay, I think I know what half I'm talking to, right? I didn't know they had black as hell in Rhode Island. Like, what does that mean? Like, your mother was a Huxtable and your dad was Lil Wayne? Like, that's the only thing I could... Wayne, I went to Spelman. Will you please take out that trash, please?
14: Yeah, I will take out the trash. It's like my passionate brother was there. Now, the trash is always like my dad. It's like trash coming down when I see. It's like trash for you, trash for me. Everybody's got to be...
18: Wayne, I have no idea what you just said. All I know is that the trash is still right there. You're being very petty, very inconsiderate. Lil, you're being very Lil Wayne.
15: George Carlin.
19: And don't forget, the polls show the American people want capital punishment and they want a balanced budget. And I think even in a fake democracy, people ought to get what they want once in a while, just to feed this illusion that they're really in charge. Now, here's another form of capital punishment, comes out of a nice, rich religious tradition. Burning people at the stake. Sponsor, Bridgeford Charcoal. And you put it on TV on Sunday mornings. The Sunday morning evangelicals send us an offering, praise Jesus, human bonfire. You don't think that would get big ratings in this sick country? You'd have people skipping church to watch this stuff. And you take the money they send in the offerings and you use it to balance the budget. What about boiling people in oil? Boy, those were the days, weren't they? You get the oil going real good, you know, a nice high rolling boil. And then slowly at the end of a rope, you lower the perpetrator head first into the boiling oil. Huh? You talk about fun! And just to encourage citizen participation, you let the mob in the stadium control the speed of the rope. Good, clean, wholesome family entertainment. The kids will love it. The kids will love it. And at the same time they're enjoying themselves, we're teaching them a nice Christian moral lesson. Boiling people in oil. Sponsor, Crisco. And maybe instead of boiling all these guys, every now and then you could French fry a couple of them, you know? French fried felons, dip a guy in egg batter just for a goof, you know? Kind of a tempura thing, huh? Jeffrey Dahmer never thought of this, did he? Jeffrey Dahmer, eat your heart out. Which is an interesting thought in and of itself.
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20: I must kill two people. They were in the street. I was driving down my street, minding my own business, texting. And all of a sudden I look up and there are two people in, like, literally about to be killed by my car. The surprising thing about that moment is in that moment I was not terrified that I was going to hit them. I was angry that they were there because I was texting. I literally thought, what are you doing in the street? I'm holding my phone, thinking that I am the valid one. And then it was at that moment that I realized that texting and driving is really more dangerous than drinking and driving, because at least when you're drunk driving, someone is driving the car. When you're texting and driving, no one's driving the car. Nobody. When you do you even realize what you're risking your life to say? When you're sitting there going, soy milk is like, oh, what? And you're wondering how long your car has been an unanchored hurling piece of metal and plastic with no one in charge of the wheel. Soy milk is what? Worth dying for. Soy milk's supposed to be better for you. And I can't stop doing it. I don't know if it's because I don't do drugs anymore, I don't drink anymore, there's very few things I can do that will get me the rush. There's something completely addicting about slamming on your brakes. It's an adrenaline high. You know, there are a lot of sports that people can do that they have some control over that would give them that there is a predictability to it. I'm going to jump out of this plane. I'm going to fall. It's going to be thrilling. You know, I'm going to rappel up this mountain or down the mountain or whatever. Mountain, whatever it is, extreme sports, who cares? But none of those have the spontaneity of almost killing somebody, maybe yourself. And you don't know when it's going to happen. But that moment when you slam on your brakes and go, and you don't hit what you're about to hit, is divine.
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0: The male ego, in my opinion, is responsible for the best movie made over the last 10 years. Yeah. Give it up for the 300. You know that was a good movie, man. That was a man's movie. That's right, guy. That movie was made for us. And if you're a man and you're in the audience tonight and you have not yet seen the 300, I suggest you find a way of seeing it. It would do your spirit wonders. I came out the movie theater, I was amped. Charged, dripping with sweat. I just wanted to grab the first person I seen and start busting that ass. You know? This is Sparta! Dudes was tough, tough. Jump on a horse and ride for miles with leather drawers on. No one once complained of chafing. Then jump off the horse and have a butt-naked sword fight. Because I'm going to tell you right now, I ain't afraid of nobody. But if you challenge me to a butt-naked sword fight, a butt-naked sword fight, they had the 300. And their king, his name was Leonidas. They were fighting against the Persians. Their king, his name was Xerxes. Xerxes. He showed up looking like Dennis Rodman. Burns and tattoos all over his face, piercings, arrows sticking out of his ass. Up on a stage posing like Elvis. Leonidas, all your enemies will bow at your feet if you only bow to me and worship me as God. Leonidas was like, worship you as God? I am Leonidas, the king. I bow down to no man. What I shall do, Xerxes, is challenge you to a duel. How dare you challenge me to a duel, Leonidas? We shall duel at dawn, but naked.
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9: It's great to be here in Santa Ana. Yeah. As a resident of Los Angeles, I would like to thank you for the wind. For those of you that aren't familiar, or you at home, every year, once a year, everyone in Santa Ana apparently exhales all at once. And the heat travels north and sets Los Angeles on fire. So, thanks for adding fire to our weather reports. It's been a very exciting year. I cut my hair. I know. I grew my hair out for a couple movies, and then I cut it for Locks of Love, the cancer charity. And thank you. That's very sweet. Where were you when I had it? You were so... I don't get it in this culture. I don't understand it. Everybody, you grow your hair out and the whole world becomes your mom. Everybody was like, oh, why? Oh, why? Why would you do that? Why would you grow your hair out? You look so cute with your short hair. Why would you grow your hair out? You know what? I'm just worried that people will think you're a bad person. Yeah, sure. Like all those in history with long hair, like Jesus and the apostles and God in every picture I've ever seen. You ever seen God with a flat top? No, you have not. Always long, flowing locks. So, and here's the weird thing. I got my long hair peeps in the house. I can see them. And the weird thing is, you can shave your head bald and it's no problem. Like, there's some gleamers here tonight. I can see you're blinding me. Absolutely. And it looks totally stylish. It is totally in. You can grow the Van Dyke, you know, the little prison mustache beard combo, and wear sunglasses, and it looks badass and good on you. But I would like to remind you, when I was growing up, there were only two bald guys in the whole world. Ming the Merciless and Lex Luthor. They were planet killers. There's only one good guy, Mr. Clean. Right, Mr. Clean. Was there ever a man in those ads? No, just a lot of muscles and winking, and what are they cleaning up after? I'm just saying the whole thing is very suspect. I don't trust him, so if I want to grow my hair out again, I will, damn it.
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15: Bill Engvall.
10: Because I'm kind of a dork, but I got a cool job. This job enables me to do cool things and meet cool people that I would have never had a shot with just in my normal life. And when that dork Bill's world and the cool job world collide, oh, Lord, sometimes it's not pretty. Give you a great example. I got to meet George Strait. Now, I think George Strait's cool.
9: Yeah.
10: He's right there. Always in control. My wife and I were at the CMA Awards one year, and we're standing backstage, and this guy comes around the curtain. He goes, hey, Bill, I've been looking for you. George Strait's coming. He wants to meet you. And I'm like, what? He goes, George Strait's coming. He wants to meet you. And I'm like, shut up. George Strait wants to meet me.
0: I turned to my wife and said, baby, George Strait wants to meet me.
10: She goes, all right, that's great. Just relax. Be cool. I'm like, right. He comes walking around the corner with that hat and the press shirt. And he goes, hey, Bill, I'm George Strait. It's a pleasure to meet you. Hope we get to work together someday. I think you're really funny. And I'm like, you're George Strait.
0: George the Strait.
10: Hey, come here. You gonna be in Amarillo by morning? Dork. I've never been that cool guy. God, I've wanted to be him. I didn't have a members only jacket. I had the everybody's invited jacket. I don't have a Harley. I drive a scooter. Yeah. I told my wife I wanted a motorcycle for my birthday. She goes, yeah, that'd be cool. I'm like, I went out and bought leather pants, leather jacket with fringe. I got a helmet. It's got two eagles on it. And on the back, it says, if you don't love America, kiss my ass. Yeah. She shows up with a scooter. You can't tell somebody to kiss your ass on a scooter. Because they just might. And it's fun to drive, don't get me wrong. Oh, I love driving. A girl's like, oh, look, he's on a scooter. But every once in a while, you find yourself at an intersection sitting next to a guy on a Harley. You got to acknowledge him. He's right there. Nice day for a drive, huh? I had to take a motorcycle driving test on my scooter. I'm already a dork. Just give me the license. I flunked. I told my wife, I'm not taking the test again. I'm driving my scooter without a license. That's right. She goes, you'll get a ticket. I go, like hell I will. What cop is going to pull over a guy in leather pants, a fringe jacket, on a scooter? Even if I'm hauling ass. Oh, yeah, 22, 23 miles an hour. He's just going to go, he's late for a dork convention.
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11: Joan Rivers.
12: Oh, I went out with anything. I was 27, too. If he came walking, talking, find the doorbell, that was it. Anything. I went to football games. You know how desperate that is? You don't know you're a man. You go in your woolies. Try it as a woman. Try it as a woman and get arrested. Uh-huh. Go there. 5 degrees above zero in a miniskirt, high heels, and stockings, smiling. Go, team, go. Uh-huh. Go to hell, team. 5 degrees above zero, your flower drops dead from the cold. And the clock stops again. Oh, 5 degrees. And the idiot you're with finally pulls out his flask, thank God. And it's filled with Diet Pepsi. And you say to him, Harry, let's go home. And suddenly, the field clears, and out in a miniskirt and a baton comes Miss Lobotomy. And he says, how come she's not cold? Of course, she's 28, single and desperate. That's how come. You should see her mother at home. Because once you're married, you never saw a married baton twirler. Once they're married, it's like the rest of us, under the electric blanket with remote control TV. Click, click, click, click, click, click, click. You want to go to the football game? Go. What the hell do I care? This month. What
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13: Trying to be a good person. Anybody here using canvas bags instead of the plastics? You doing that? You're not doing that? I'm not even using bags anymore, man. Because I've learned to juggle. Yeah. I can only shop in groups of three, but that's not stopping me. I'm also, this is my last outfit. I'm no longer consuming. This is it. Now I'm just gonna borrow stuff.
1: You gonna use that money?
13: 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I think that seems to be really disturbing people. I started taking the bus, and where are you right now? I'm on the bus.
11: 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What happened to your car?
13: It's fine, I decided to take the bus.
11: Do you need me to pick you up?
13: No. No, I'm on the bus.
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16: I grew up Catholic, okay? I grew up Catholic, and I don't give homeless people money because I feel like I'm interfering with God's plan. Sometimes I only have a dollar on me, and I work hard, and a homeless guy, like, I'm all nice to people, but sometimes you're in a bad mood. We're all like that. Sometimes you're in a bad mood, and you just don't want to give someone money. And you just get aggravated, and you feel bad, like I'm a bad person. So this homeless guy comes over and goes, you have a dollar? And I'm like, yeah, I just have $1. I'm $1 ahead of you. And you pay yourself and drink wine all day. And then he said, well, can I have it? No! No, if I give you my dollar, I am going to become you. Then I will need a dollar. You ever find money on the street? I found a $10 bill. You ever have that happen to you? And you feel excited? More, just the 10 bucks is nothing. You just feel like, God, me, I found this. Like, I am special, man. The nuns were wrong. And you pick it up and you're like all thrilled. And then there's a homeless guy sleeping 2 feet away. Ruined the whole experience for me. He should have found, you know? I mean, so I woke him up and I said, hey, buddy, look, you should have found this. Pay attention. And they said, can I have it? I said, no, you can't have it. I'll deprive you of the lesson.
17: We're all a little weird, but we like to think there's someone weirder. I'm sure some of you are looking at me going, well, at least I'm not as weird as Gaffigan. And then I'm thinking, well, at least I'm not as weird as those people in the loony bin. And the people in the loony bin are going, well, at least I'm an orange.
18: Hey, I like oranges.
17: There's so many weird situations in life anyway. You ever mix two different groups of friends? That can be stressful. You always feel like you have to prep them. You're like, hey, yeah, these people over here, they don't think I drink. And don't be thrown by my British accent. I love when I'm in big cities like Chicago and I see a policeman on a horse. For a second, I'm always like, did Canada invade? Would you come from a time machine? You ever see the policeman on the horse? They always have that look like, why is everyone looking at me? Just done a 2-ton animal in the middle of a highway. It's a big deal. You think that horse ever comes in handy? There's some robbery. You know, cop, I'm gonna kill everyone.
18: Oh, is that a pony? I love pony. Can I pet your pony?
17: Policemen on the horse. They probably rarely go undercover, huh? Can't really see them infiltrating the mafia.
19: Hey, it's Finny the horse. Finny the horse, why are you always on a horse?
18: That was the worst Italian-American impression I've ever heard. Hey, it ain't brain surgery.
17: I love how we measure the difficulty of everything versus brain surgery.
19: Hey, it ain't brain surgery. It ain't brain surgery.
17: What a brain surgeon say, like,
19: hey, it ain't like we're trying to talk to women.
18: Hey, I'm a brain surgeon.
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6: My problem now is I have all these female friends, you know. That's the thing. Every girl, I want to be your friend. Let's be friends. You can be your friend. I don't want to be your friend. You know, and I thought it'd be a good idea to, like, you know, surround myself with a bunch of hot female friends and everything. But all it really means is every so often you get this phone call. Hey, you should come hang out with us. It's just me and Lisa and Tammy and Carrie and Amy. Pretty much just you and all us girls here. You know, which sounds great on paper. In the real world, it's a nightmare. This is what I learned. When you're the only guy out with a group of women, the women will actually forget that you're with them. Like, I went out with these girls, right? And we show up at the club, and right away they're like, hey, let's go dance here, we're gonna dance, yeah! Well, guys, they don't mean you. Because when the women go out with the women, they oftentimes like to just dance with the women, right? Yeah, in that little circle on the dance floor, you know what I'm talking about. Don't even act like, yeah, that little impenetrable force field of estrogen that you're trying to get in. Hey, can I dance with you guys? Okay, no, just be over here, you know. And, right? They're having the time of their lives. No, we're four girls and we're dancing together. That little retarded spin cycle of femininity and sex in the city and all the persons in the middle there. It's like the ancient tribal dance of the handbag. I'm just trying to toss in my wallet at least. Like, can I get a piece of this, please? Can I get in here? I'm double dutching the whole night. Nothing. Well, it sucks at you. It's four chicks. You're strolling, thinking, yeah, it looked like the pimp player, Mag Daddy. No. It looked like the gay guy at the bachelorette party.
14: That's what it was.
6: I know. This is what they kept telling me all night. They could tell that I was annoyed. So this is what they kept saying to me. What's the matter, Kev? Can't handle hanging out with four hot chicks at one time? All right. First of all, you know what? I'll decide who's hot and who's not in the group, right? I'm the one guy. Don't I at least get that veto power? Besides, I don't know what it is with some of you ladies. Just some of you. Not you ladies in here. That you get dressed up, and then you all get together, and suddenly you think that means you're all hot. Oh, no. Oh, no, I'm sorry. I don't know what funhouse mirror you all paraded out in front of on the way out the door. Oh, look at me! No!
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21: I was watching the credits of Scooby-Doo the other day because I have that kind of time. The voice of Scooby is done by a guy named Don Messick. Anybody who know who did the voice of Shaggy? Casey Kasem, yes. He's also the voice of Robin and Batman and Robin on the Super Friends. Do you remember the Super Friends or the greatest announcer of all time? That guy who come out and go, meanwhile, back at the Hall of Justice, Aquaman prepares a peanut butter and jelly sandwich because he can't do crap. Using his telepathic powers, Aquaman summons a can of sardines. That eel would come in with some star-kissed. I wish I had that announcer in my life, because if a joke didn't work like that eel thing I just did and nobody laughed like you guys didn't right there. That guy could come in and go, meanwhile, somewhere in another joke, John Madden is still talking. And there were little people there, and they were making toys and putting one foot in front of the other. And Burgermeister Meisterburger had a yo-yo, and the Winter Warlock was there. I mean, the Winter Warlock could freeze you with a look. Just like Brett Favre could freeze you with a look, that's $200. And that's why they call it Christmas. Meanwhile, back in the joke we started a couple of minutes ago. That guy wasn't even the original voice of the Super Friends. You go back to the old ones with Wendy, Marvin, and the Wonder Dog. Not the ones with Zan, Jane, and Gleek. Gleek, of course, that little blue monkey that went... Here's a guy who's got a Gleek impression. This is getting weird.
22: Would you like a piece of pie?
23: You bet I would.
21: Am I going too fast for some of you? I feel like there's some people that are with me, but there's some people way behind, like, President Bush doesn't look under the sun.
22: What'd he say after that? Or, I could get tea crap, but the stuff he said about Clinton was right on the money. That fella's the Pinocchio of politics.
21: Meanwhile, back in the joke we started 3 minutes ago. You can tell Casey Kasem played Robin on that show, because Batman and Robin would come in on the crime scene. Batman's like, who could have done this? There's Robin.
22: Look, Batman, there's a letter from the Riddler. And he writes, dear Batman and Robin, it's been a long time since I last saw either one of you. But while I was in prison, I came up with the most diabolical plot of all time. A plot to take over Gotham City and the rest of the world. But I needed a partner, Batman, because I'm the Riddler. I can't tell you who that partner is. But the answer lies in a song from 1974.
3: 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It's a long way to go for a Steve Miller Band joke, but here's a guy who does it.
14: 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You come to the right place. 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
20: Russell Peters.
23: I like cultural names. Cultural names are really cool, you know. I don't have a cultural name, and Indian people for some reason have a real tough time with this, but my real name is Russell Peters. Both my parents are from India, and that's the name they gave me. Both my parents are from India, and they named me Russell Dominic Peters. Dominic, I got an Italian middle name. Because my parents are from that Italian part of India. Calcutta. You know that part there? That's it. You have a problem with my name? Talk to my parents, Eric and Maureen. And my brother Julio. If I had an Indian name, I'd wear it proudly. You know what I mean? I don't have one. If I had it, I would rock it very proudly. What's your name, Mr. India over there? Sorry? Anit? See, that's a neat name. That's a... Anit Patel. That's my brother, Amesi Patel. That's my big brother, a slob. Do you know what your name means? Nope. So sure that this wasn't my name, but has no clue what your name means. I don't know what your name means either. I like the Indian names. I think the Indian names are very cool. They have deep meanings to them. They have long history behind them. What's your name, my little Sikh brother right there? What's your name? Sorry? Prabjot. Good, solid Indian name. I like the Indian names. You know what your name means? What, see, he knows what his name means. Hey, Anit. What does it mean, Preb? God's essence. God's essence. What's your sister's name? Herbal Essence? What's,
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0: I guess your baseball season starts tomorrow. Is that or today? Was it today? We're so excited, the Indians! Woo! Yeah, baby. Good luck with the Browns this year. Try not to throw the bottles, okay? What did you think you were, South America? I want my tintoe! Yeah, but you don't have Art Modell. You're safe now. You're okay. His new name, Osama Ben Modell. Hiding out somewhere in a cave in upstate. Thank you. I'm sorry, if you're going to heckle, just wait 1 second. You have to make an actual sound. You can't just go... He already gave me the plant, so let's not worry about it. These are all medicinal. These are all medicinal pot plants. Why can't they let old people have medicinal pot? They're not going to sell it. Your grandmother's not... Hey, I've got some dynamite weed. Come here. What happened, Grandma? I just knit a caftan for the garage. Who could have did for Willie? My God, even Buddha's going,
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4: I don't like thank you cards because I don't know what else to say. What do I put on the inside? Man. See front. I just think they're very redundant. It's like, thank you, you open it, thank you. Tell me something I don't know, you know? Thank you, I fear dolphins. This guy's grateful and interesting. And dolphins can be aggressive swimmers. You can say thanks, and you can say thanks a million, but any number in between, uh-uh. Hey man, thanks 256. What? Yeah, you gave me a ride, that's not worth a million. You know what, 255 for questioning me. Keep it up, stupid, we're headed for thanks zero. And that's no thanks. I just found something in my hair. That's never a good thing. It's never gonna be like a treat. I think I'm getting good at saving a situation in which I would appear like a dork. I just twisted at the last second. Like I went to call my friend, I said, hello, is Chris there? Lady said, you have the wrong number. And I said, no. I'm trying to avoid him.
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5: Right, to kill your damn lady. This your lady right here, Playboy? To kill your damn lady, man. To kill your lady. He gonna touch her too. Mm-hmm. Oh, look at him. That's so cute. You buy nice things, perfume, and that kind of stuff? Don't you ever buy no perfume! A man can't buy a lady perfume, Playboy. You know why? Let me tell you why.

0: It takes women 1,000 years to find the right fragrance that smells good on them. You understand? Perfume is not what makes your lady smell good. Your lady makes your lady smell good. Every lady has their own natural chemistry. You don't believe me? Next time you're walking down in Times Square, right? Next time you're in Times Square, every lady you walk by, just lick their face. You're gonna go to jail, but you will find out that every lady tastes a little different. You understand? All you can do is go in that damn cabinet. So all you can do is go in the cabinet, see what's almost empty, take it, look at it, and go buy more of the stuff that she used up already. You know what I'm saying? You come back, you give her that damn perfume that she's almost empty on, I'm telling you. She's gonna be like, oh my God, you are paying attention to me. You went in the cabinet and found out what was empty. Oh my God, I love you. I freaking love you. You know what I mean? But see, now you can't do it with this lady because she just heard me. Your next girlfriend. All I buy my wife, I'm telling you, all I buy, I'm smart. All I buy is things I know she loves. You know what I mean? All I buy is like high heel stilettos, right? When a lady know how to work them damn high heel shoes right here. That's how my wife walks around the house. I call her slinking around the damn house. She's a slinker like this. I'm a grown ass man. I feel sexy right now. Look at this. I don't give a damn what my wife got on. Put them damn shoes on. She can have on a beekeeper outfit. I don't know a man in here who's turned on by a lady walking around with her lazy ass and some damn flip-flops. You come home from a hard-ass day at work, you work your ass off. You walk in the damn house, she walks up to you, hey, baby, what's up? That stupid-ass flip-flop face. You know that flip-flop face?
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3: Fun being Catholic. We have the Pope. The Pope's kind of like the Catholic superhero. He's got the cape, the cool hat. I mean, his car's called the Pope Mobile. I have a lot of respect for the Pope, but does anyone look more tired than the Pope? Poor guy, God's working him to death. You know you're tired when you can't support your head. You ever see him on TV say, translator's like, I don't know what he's saying. He just asked for a hot pocket. Pop pocket. Would have been weird to go to high school with the Pope. You know, somebody did. Somebody sat at home watching TV in Poland. They see the Pope on TV going, wait a minute. I got a swirly from the Pope. It would be great if you had a kid that ended up being Pope. That'd be the ultimate bragging rights. Oh, your son's a doctor? Yeah, ours is Pope. He does okay for himself. Oh, they have a house. He has his own city. It's in Europe. You think when the Pope was a little kid, he fantasized about eventually being Pope? You know, we might about being a professional athlete. Was he like 8 years old in his backyard going, there he is, the leader of all the Catholics. What a pope! You gotta wonder what the Protestants think of this new pope.
1: 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Funny lives here.
4: I'll tell you, the people are never happy. Never. I mean, some people go to India. They want to find the mystery of life. I'm still trying to figure out how to start my car. Because I got a car, forget about it. And every Sunday, I take my family out for a push. I'll tell you, with my car, when I'm on a highway, just once, I'd like to see someone pass me without pointing to one of my tires. All these new highways, they give me trouble too. No matter what lane I'm in, it always ends in 500 feet. I'll tell you, with cars, you don't know who to believe. I went to a place last week, wanted to rent a car. The guy there told me they got something new. He says you can pick up a car in one city, use it all you want, and drop it off in another city. I mean, this isn't new. Years ago, when I was a kid, I did the same thing. Anything with cars, I'm unlucky. I always get lost. And the way people give you directions, you can't help but get lost. They always tell me the same thing. Go straight ahead. You can't miss it. Just keep going straight ahead. As soon as I pull away, I come to a fork in the road. I ask people directions. Sometimes they start laughing at me. I tell them, how do I get to Main Street? I really don't know. I couldn't help you. What's so funny? I don't understand, you know? You know, I had a guy last week. He gave me religious directions. You ever got these guys? He says, you go down here to St. Anne's Church, you make your right. You keep going past St. Mary's, past St. Catherine's, you pass Holy Trinity, you come to Our Lady of Mercy. I mean, after he gave me those directions, I didn't even thank the guy, you know. I looked at him and I said, I bless you. These guys who fix cars are always trying to outsmart me. I took my car one place, a guy gave me an estimate for $100. I got the bill, it was $200. I said to him, how about the estimate for $100? He says, you're right, I forgot, that makes it $300.
2: There's a store in my neighborhood that has the best name in all of retail. The best name, Paul? Yes, I'm not a liar. The name of the store is Elegant Balloons. Now I want to say that again because I love the sound of it out loud. Elegant Balloons. Yes, hello. I'm hosting a very important party at my mansion this evening. I'll be entertaining some foreign dignitaries, heads of state and the like. A couple kings, maybe a duke or two. We'll see who shows up. Anyway, I wanted to spruce the place up a little bit. So tell me, what do you have in the way of balloons? Well, sir, we have this model, which is red, as you see. And we also got a new line of Mylar that just came. Oh, my God! Those balloons are gauche. I'm not hosting a free-for-all for a bunch of hill people who are going to eat off the floor with their hands. Where are your elegant balloons? I didn't decollapse my opera hat for this.
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5: Gary Goldman.
6: Oh, I've had horrible experiences with grapefruit and its juice. I remember in 10th grade, I was playing basketball, and we had a break, or maybe it was after practice. It doesn't really matter. The point is that we had a very fine soda dispenser, but it wasn't so very fine juice vending machine. Do you remember Very Fine? It was fine. I think calling it Very Fine was a bit of a misnomer, a bit of false advertising there. It was fine. I wouldn't call it Very Fine. It was fine. But on the buttons, they used the same font and color scheme for grapefruit that they did for lemonade. And they made grapefruit at eye level, probably so they could get rid of it. Because when you're having a basketball practice and you're really tired, you just think, oh, I want lemonade. And I pushed the first one that I saw that had the corresponding color and font to it. And then, and it came down and I opened it up and my life passed before my eyes. I thought, ever drink Sprite, but you thought it was water? It was that thing times 11. It was so uncomfortable. I thought I had been poisoned. Good thing I hadn't just brushed my teeth. I wouldn't even be here right now. That combination. How does citrus fruit and toothpaste make cyanide? How do they combine?
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7: So the nurse at the doctor, she was like, she felt bad for me and she could see I was depressed. And she's so sweet. And she tried to like cheer me up. And she goes, you're a newlywed, right? I was like, yeah. She goes, it just means you're happy. Right, and in my head, I was like, oh, I knew I could blame that son of a bitch for this. Because it's always their fault. And the problem is that I married like a, I married a big guy. I know, don't look so disgusted. Like not, like husky, like, you know, like bear. Like not, not so fat that he beats you in a wet t-shirt contest. That's gross. Like my husband's just fat enough that when he rolls over in bed at night, I get to hear the sound of like, the sound of sweet sleep apnea. I love it. Ooh-wee. But I'll tell you honestly, because there's only like a million people here tonight, I'll tell you this. I honestly, I have a thing for fat guys. It's like my thing. It's, I know, it's, I'll tell you, the first sexual dream I ever had was about John Goodman. Don't you judge me. Don't you judge. How dare you? Some of you are probably here on a Craigslist casual encounter, so don't judge. I love fat guys. They're the best, especially if you're a lazy like me. Dude, fat guys are the best, because a fat guy is never going to call you and ask you to do things like hiking or rollerblading. Like, nah, let's just hike on down to Cinnabon and get a baker's dozen of those bitches. And just eat the middles out with like a 2 liter of Mountain Dew. Let's do that.
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10: In the Los Angeles Times this morning, there was a letter from a woman complaining, this is true, you can check the Times right after the show. She was complaining to Dear Abby that her husband would not have sex with her until after the Tonight Show. The headline said, man refuses to have sex with wife until he's through with Carson. Now that's, I thought was a... There's nothing wrong with having sex during the Tonight Show. It's never stopped the studio audience at all. When high school, though, when you're young, you know, with the girls, I remember me and my best girl, Emily Cockenlocker. We used to, up in the bleachers. You know Emily.
11: I know her well.
10: From Nebraska. It's... German girl.
11: Little Emily.
10: Emily Cockenlocker.
11: Yeah.
10: We used to... We would,
11: be all you?
10: Huddled in a blanket with a flask up in the bleachers. And that was in July. Boy, the season. She was a weird girl. Oh, I went to a very small high school in Nebraska.
12: How small was it?
10: Well, during... This guy's been watching the show too long. We got 40 million straight people. When I say straight people, I mean like straight men. I don't mean... We had a high school that was so small that during halftime, one guy came out and formed a picture of the United States. One guy.
11: That's small.
10: Oh, that was a small thing. We got a dandy show. I'm gonna go out and slip into something comfortable because I'm beginning to feel like a nut.
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13: I really like being in a relationship. I'm not gonna sit here and bash her. It's fun having a girlfriend again. It sucked for so long. I took her recently, like, to Lancaster, Pennsylvania. I did a gig there, and she wanted to go because she wanted to take a buggy ride. And we did it. We didn't do it to be ironic. I wanted to take one, too. I thought it'd be fun. And it was not fun. It was 20 degrees out, and you're not covered, so you're just out in the open air, and you're wearing a horse blanket. They give you a horse blanket to keep warm. And I don't know if everybody's ever put a horse blanket on, but they stink. I don't know what a horse blanket is used for. Probably what they wrap around their hand when they go up a horse to clean it out. Oh, you didn't know they did that?
14: Yeah.
13: They don't show you that in the Black Stallion, but yes. But it was really annoying, and my girlfriend was sitting in the front of the buggy, and I was gonna take her picture, and as I'm ready to take the picture, the horse's ass, it yawned. And about $30,000 worth of hash plopped out. And she didn't see it, so I'm like, baby, just move over a little bit. It's very rare in life you get a chance to have a horse plopped out in your girl's hair while you have a camera. God almighty, that's the argument winner for the rest of the relationship.
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8: We always had a issue with alcohol too. I'm sorry, but we can't have fun and not drink. At least I've never been able to. I just can't. I know some people can. And we had the best time. There was no alcohol. They, all they had was cider.
11: Mas puta.
8: You ever wake up and you don't know where the open your eyes? How did I get home? Wait a minute. And we lose people. Where's your brother? I don't know. And then you see him and he's between two cars. What? Hey, get your camera phone, eh? Whatcha? Then you sneak up behind him. Toma, go. Take a picture. I'm gonna use it for my Christmas card. With the toma. And even when you're sick, you still drink. I know my uncle had diabetes and they told him to change his diet. And he didn't. And he still drank. And they took his leg and he said, "Say, I could drink more now because I got to." It goes straight to the head. I don't got no leg. We eat things like we don't even have health issues. You know, cholesterol. It's cholesterol free. Never mind. We don't order on the side. "Hi, can I have a Chinese chopped chicken salad with a local vinaigrette on the side?"
11: Masput.
8: We don't want it on the side, we want it on top. And more. We don't even taste the food and we put salt. You ever see like somebody get breakfast and you just... You haven't even tasted it. You can just spill your... That's why if you look at your high school picture and you look at the way you look now... It ain't even close, is it?
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12: Here's the tip, you guys. If you're ever taking the train from Seattle, Washington to Vancouver, British Columbia, do not smoke a big old blunt of marijuana before you get on. Because when you get to Canada, I have a dude in a uniform with a dog that can smell what you did 3 hours ago. And you have to go in a room you didn't know existed. If you're in the room with only a uniform with a dog, goes, "All right, let's say you smoked pot before you got on the train, but you don't have any with you. Is that what happened?" I thought about it. It's like, that sounds like a trick. So then he had this nice lady come unpack all my bags for me. And I travel a lot, and sometimes I forget where I put my pot because it's good pot. She's going through my stuff, and she's like, "Am I going to find anything in here I'm not supposed to?" I'm like, "Good." "Well, no, maybe." It was a fun game for both of us, isn't it? I did, so I didn't find anything. I was like, "Yes, I mean, of course." The guy in the uniform went out there with the dog. He's like, "Let me put it to you this way. We have pot in Canada. We don't want you to bring your pot to Canada. We want you to bring your American money and buy our Canada pot." And I was like, "Oh, okay." Then answer your first question. "Yeah, I'm high, man. This is all real intense. So you can let me go." Yeah, it did not end there. I thought it would, but it didn't. I didn't know when they scan your passport, the FBI sends a copy of your criminal record. And that guy asked me some questions I was not prepared for. He's like, "Mr. Davis, what is this driving under the influence?" And I was like, "That's a DUI." Duh. And he's like, "Well, what'd you blow?" And I was like, my first thought, I was like, you can't ask a comedian that question. I was was like 0.08. He was like, well, that's above the legal limit. Why didn't they prosecute you? And I was like, well, I didn't really push that issue. They told me to leave. What is this controlled substance? I was like, I don't know what that is. I was like, that's a drug. So I was like, oh, that's pot. He was like, she didn't have more than 30 grams. I was like, who the hell carries more than that? I mean, no. That's when it got awesome. He was like, welcome to Canada. How many KMs to the Canada pot? Let's go.
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14: It's hard to read. I hate when a sentence drags on because my brain can't handle a long sentence.
15: The corporation had originally decided that a restructuring of its charter should be preceded by a preliminary. What in the hell is going on? Okay, here we go. All right. The corporation. Okay, the corporation. Put smokestacks on that. Had originally. Okay, this thing had before. I'm going to move that to the past, and that's a timeline. The smokestacks, they're not even here yet. That's a coming. The corporation had originally decided, hey, we better. I put little people in the window making decisions. Hey, we better. That's how I read in the library. Hey, smokestack. Hey. People are like, what are you doing? Shh, I'm trying to read. So I'm trying to learn how to read better, you know. I took a speed reading course, and not to brag, but my speed shot up to 43 pages a minute. But my comprehension plummeted. Take the good with the bad, man. I was blind. Sparks coming off the fingertips. People next to me in class, he's a rapid reader. I'm proud, you know. I'm trying to learn how to read because I read better. Because I hear it's like good for you or something. Anybody here? It's got a good reputation, right? Nobody ever badmouths it. You never see a point counterpoint show about reading. And in the pro side of reading, like a professor with a bow tie. And in the opposite side, hey, let me tell you something. Reading don't never do nothing. Because if you did have it in, the book, and you looks at it, then you might not even know why you had do that. I have nothing to add. I'd like to yield the remainder of my time to my opponent. In the interest of fairness, please.
16: This is the most embarrassing thing that has happened to me in my life, hands down. This happened when I was in the seventh grade. I came home from church one Sunday afternoon with my family, right? I go straight to the bathroom. And while I'm in the bathroom, my dad sneaks off to my room and he hides in my closet. Because he just wants to scare me, you know? I go to my room. I don't know he's in the closet. I shut the door, man. I walk up to my mirror. I'm just looking at myself. I'm like, start taking my clothes off, you know? I'm in seventh grade. I turn the radio on and it's Prince singing When Doves Cry. Yeah. I love Prince. I saw Purple Rain 4 times, man. I ain't even lying. Hey, that was the first time I French kissed a girl and touched a boobie. That song meant something to me. So I'm just looking at myself. I'm getting all sexy. For me, I'm singing a song to myself, you know. I'm singing to my own eyeballs, you know. For me, right here looking at me like, yeah, I love you. I sing the whole song like that. I get all the way down to my tidy whities and my black socks. Yeah, looking like Tom Cruise from Risky Business. If Tom Cruise looked like a 13-year-old horny orphan Annie. That's what I looked like a little bit back then. So I got my suit. I go to the closet to hang my suit up, right? I opened the closet doors. And my dad goes, I'm sorry. I hate you. I think I scared him more than he scared me. We call that day the day the dad came out the closet.
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29: Volvo, they have a new keyless entry device, and it has a heartbeat sensor on it. So it's like you aim it at your car and you press it. If it flashes, that means someone is hiding in your car and they're going to kill you. That's just what's going to happen. It's going to get real if you go to your car. The only thing, though, it's like $1,000, which is kind of expensive. So if you don't have the money, what you can do is you can just look in your window. That's the other way. Yeah. It's not as flashy. I'll admit that. It's not as flashy. It's the same. It's the same. I had a guy try to convince, like I was telling, I told him about it, and he tried to convince me that it was for when people leave their babies in the car. Like, I was like, are you out of your mind, dude? Like, that's no way. Like, I've heard a few stories where that's happened, not millions, that they need to invent something for that. Like, how often does he think, like, people are just walking away from their car, like, pretty regularly, and being like, you know what, I cannot, for the life of me, remember if I brought my baby with me today. And how far would you park to be like, I do not want to walk back and check. I don't have time to be zigzagging all over this parking lot. Like, they should do something, you know? I got an idea for this. I've been traveling a lot, which has been fun. I just went to Vancouver, Canada, which was a good time. I stayed downtown, so I stayed, like, the hotel. It was great. You can just look into people's apartments. Like, no one shuts their window blinds. So that, like, becomes your whole weekend. You're just looking into... And when you spy on people, you want to see them have sex or a murder. Like, that's it. Like, anything else, you're like, these are the worst people I've ever...
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1: I think some technology, like memory foam, I don't know how necessary it is. I definitely know that headlight technology could have stopped 15 years ago when we were seeing everything fine, and they just took it too far. I don't think halogen headlights are necessary. They're too bright. It's not fair. Right? And those little pale blue ones from the side, but then in front of them, it's another story, isn't it? And they're too bright. It's not fair because I can't get them on my car. I could afford a pair of halogen headlights, but they're not compatible with my 92 Escort. That'd be like trying to run Windows 2000 on an Atari 800. Yeah, good luck finding Windows in cartridge form. And I always see the halogen headlights coming, and I always misjudge it. I always make the same mistake. I always see them coming, and I'm like, whoa, man. What's up with the high beams, huh? How would you like it if I high beamed you? Yeah, well, let's find out. Yeah. I know only one of them works. The other one shoots into the trees. I like squirrels. I want to see what the squirrels are up to at nighttime. But the person driving the BMW or the Range Rover or the Cadillac, they're very smug. They're like, what? Oh, no. Mm-mm. Those weren't my high beams. Mm-mm. Mm.
8: These are...
1: twin nuclear mushroom clouds erupt from the other car's front end. It's as if somebody has opened the Ark of the Covenant in my face. It's like,
8: I'm looking!
1: Don't look at it! Cover your eyes! Cover your eyes! And you finally get up, and there's melted Nazis everywhere! And you're like, yes, Nazi scum! Take that, you Nazi jerks! Yeah, that's right. I just called Nazis jerks and scums. And I'm sorry if you didn't know this show might get political at times. But when I'm up here and this thing's on, I say what I believe, even if it's not popular with the people from Minnetonka. Okay?
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10: George Carlin.
11: So anyway, about 80 years after the Constitution is ratified, 80 years later, the slaves are freed. Not so you'd really notice it, of course. Just sort of on paper. And that was, of course, during the Civil War. Now there's another phrase I dearly love. That is a true oxymoron if I've ever heard one. Civil War. Do you think any country could really have a civil war? Say, pardon me. I'm awfully sorry. Now, of course, the Civil War has been over for about 120 years, but
8: not so you'd really notice it.
11: Because we still have these people called Civil War buffs, people who thought it was a really keen war. And they study the battles carefully, and they try to improve on the strategies and the tactics to increase the body count in case we have to go through it again sometime. In fact, some of these people actually get dressed up in uniform once a year and go out and refight these battles. You know what I say? Use live ammunition, would you please? You might just raise the intelligence level of the American gene pool. But what do you expect? Hey, come on, this is a warlike country. We come from that Northern European, basically the Northern European genes, the blue eyes, those blue eyes. Boy, everybody in the world learned real quick, didn't they? When those blue eyes sail out of the north, you better nail everything down. And it's a warlike country, come on. I mean, forget foreign policy, even the domestic rhetoric is warlike. Everything about our domestic policy invokes the thought of war. We don't like something in this country, we declare war on it. The war on poverty, the war on drugs, the war on crime, the war on AIDS, the war on cancer. We got the only national anthem that mentions rockets and bombs in the damn thing, you know what I mean? All right.
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12: Lindsay Lohan, disappointingly sober at the current juncture. Although preemptively bumping mollusk, right? I mean...
5: Are you referring to our friend, the marine bivalve?
12: Yes, carry on. She's quite young, and yet she's already made that option. I always thought that was after, like, when the third marriage went wrong, and you were just sick of men at that point, you know? I'm gonna do exactly the last 20 laps. I don't want to see any more men's underwear streak. I'm hooking up with a woman on the way out here. I don't want any more men. But Lindsay's done it already. But she used to be very high, and I liked her better then. She was a much more exciting and engaging star when she was on drugs. I like high-low much better than low-low. But it wasn't that long ago. Cast your mind back to the past, the dim and distant past, those halcyon days of yore. Those days shrouded in mystery, in the clouded by time, spoken of by the elders of the tribe around the campfire at night while we don our skins to reenact the hunt. Cast your mind back to 2007. It was only one short year ago when Lindsay Lohan did a bag of cocaine, drank a gallon of vodka, and drove her $65,000 high-performance Bavarian automobile into a palm tree, as God intended it to be. This is the way of things, this way and not some other way. And then on TV, they came on and went, a shocking incident today as Lindsay Lohan got high and drove into a tree. Really? That was shocking? I wasn't that shocked. I'd have been more shocked if she got in a bookmobile and drove to Compton and read One Fish, Two Fish, Red Fish, Blue Fish to the ghetto children. That would have freaked me out a little bit. You could have knocked me over with a McDonald's coffee stirrer.
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0: My father, his job in my life, and most of y'all fellas in here who got real fathers in your life, his job was to do what? Not let you be soft. You can be hard, can't be soft. My father wouldn't let my arm go out. You know, this your gaydar. Your arm go out too far, you know, you on the other side. Now, I'm not saying if you're gay in here, don't be gay. If you're gay in here, flame out all the way. My father, Fred Flintstone, he was my father's best friend. He was everywhere we went, we was talking about Fred Flintstone, because Fred was tough. He was looking at the Flintstones one day, and here come Fruity Pebbles. Come on the TV. My father was just in the mood. He couldn't believe that Freddie was on them damn rainbow box. But look what they done did to Fred. Used to work at the quarries. Riding dinosaur heads. Stopping cars with his pinky toe. He was breaking down boulders. Now look at this. He breaking down pebbles. Fruity Pebbles. I knew that was a bitch. I should have listened to that song. Because if you listen to the song, it lets you know Fred was, you know, he was like, a yabba dabba do time, and my gay old time. Y'all ain't listening to that. You have a gay old time with your arm out.
13: Papa. But it is an exciting time to be alive. It really is. Things are getting better, they say. They say things are getting better. They say the economy's improving. I don't know, because I don't understand it. Apparently nobody does. Even the people who run it, even the people who report on it, have no clue on what's going on with the economy. You wake up at 9 in the morning, like, everything's great. By noon, we're all going down. What did they say? Why? And I try. I read the articles. I'm not an idiot. I read every day about the economy. It's like drinking Jägermeister reading these articles. It's like two paragraphs in, I'm just passed out on the kitchen floor. I wake up 6 hours later with no pants on. Who's Dow Jones? I feel weird. Nobody understands it. That's why the whole Occupy Wall Street thing fell on its ass. They didn't even know what they were fighting for. We want it now. All right, what do you want? I don't know. Maybe a tent and a razor for my girlfriend. I don't know. I would pass it all the time with my daughter. We'd be walking through the park. She was like, what's going on? What's this crowd? And I was like, well, look, there's a great economic disparity between the really rich and the really poor, and they're protesting against it. She's like, well, what does that mean? I said, that means we have to get really rich really fast and get with the winning team. Or you're going to be playing hacky sack in this park for the rest of your life. My brother-in-law was like, that's not cool. The poor are going to get you. I'm like, well, they're not going to get in my gated community, so I don't know how that's going to happen. I'm not giving him the code. Are you giving him the code?
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14: I just got to watch what I say to the kids. You see, my wife has a master's in education. She's a reading and writing specialist. She's read all the parenting books. And then she leaves. And it all goes out the window. And I say horrible things to the children. I was getting the kids ready because I was going to go over a comedian's house for a barbecue. We all hang out. She's gone. So I get the little girl ready, but then I make a mistake. I send my son to get himself ready. Any parent knows that's a crapshoot. He's going to come out wearing a cape and a bathing suit, like, let's do this. Anyway, no. But sure enough, he comes out, but instead of the cape and the bathing suit, he got into the bottom of his drawers and closet. So he got old pants. He had floods, holes in both knees, old t-shirt. 2 years old, so it doesn't fit him in well. There's skin showing. So he comes out looking like this effeminate European drifter. Hey, hello, Father. I'm ready for the barbecue. I hope they have those little smokies there, and I will suck on them. Like, it's hard not to laugh. No, you can't wear that. What are you doing? Why don't you wear the good clothes? Then he got upset. He put a lot of thought into his ensemble. He goes, these are my favorite pants. I'm going to wear them. I just found them. You said get ready. This is my favorite t-shirt. And I got ready. I'm going to wear it. And here's me saying something stupid. I go, dude, you're going to be embarrassed. And without missing a beat, he just steps to me a little bit. He goes, I'm not going to be embarrassed. They're your friends. Yeah, it's pretty good. So I made him wear the outfit, and turns out we were both embarrassed.
19: All laughs, all the time. I Heart Comedy.
15: Joe Rogan.
16: Space is the most taken-for-granted thing ever. You know how crazy it is, and it's above you every day, and it never comes up. If we all lived underground or indoors, there was only one place in the whole world where you could see space, you know how popular that would be? Everybody would travel to see space. You would just stand there and hold hands and look up and go, wah! There's no ceiling, it's gonna be crazy, it's mind-blowing! But instead, it's just there every day. You're like, oh, look, the Big Dipper. See that? Wow, it's cool. People travel to see the Grand Canyon. Like, dude, you gotta go to the Grand Canyon, man. Dude, it changed my life, man. I stood out there and saw that canyon. It was so immense. I just realized, well, how small my role in the universe really is. Oh, really? Wow. Hey, how about all that? What are you talking about? Those aren't light bulbs. Those are huge nuclear explosions billions of miles away. And it goes on forever. Do you know what forever means? It means this whole universe of hundreds of billions of galaxies might just be a part of one atom. It's in the cell of one guy who lives in another universe. It's part of one atom that's a cell and a guy. And it goes on and on and on and on forever. And there's no end. And you're looking at a ditch.
19: Continuous stand-up. This is iHeart Comedy.
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0: That's our policy. We're trying to send a message to the rest of America, and the message is go somewhere else and kill people. I was watching a case on Court TV when I was out there. I got so mad steam was shooting out of my ears. This guy's convicted of a triple homicide. This guy kills a grandmother, a mother, and a granddaughter without provocation. And a crime so heinous, I can't even fit it in my head. He's sentenced to death by a jury of his peers, and right before it comes time to carry out the sentence, a group of people on his behalf, stand up and they go, "We can't kill him. He's too crazy to know we're killing him." And what the hell are we arguing about? If he don't know the difference, and it makes me feel better. How do you know he's crazy? That's what I want to know. Of course he's crazy. He killed three people, you know? This is what they said. He rolls his turds into little balls and eats crayons. I'm like, you got to quit putting all crazy people in one group, damn it. You got to separate them up a little bit. You know what I mean? What does that crazy person do? Oh, he rolls his turds into little balls and eats crayons. Fine, I'll feed him for the rest of his life. What does that crazy person do? Oh, he kills productive members of our society. Well, he should have rolled his turds into little balls and ate crayons. Because the penalty is much less severe. We're trying to pass a bill right now through the Texas legislature that'll speed up the process of execution in heinous crimes where there's more than three credible eyewitnesses. If more than three people saw you do what you did, you don't sit on death row for 15 years, Jack. You go straight to the front of the line. Other states are trying to abolish the death penalty. My state's putting in an express lane.
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2: I'm married. I'm still in my first marriage. That's awful, yet statistically accurate. But I shouldn't talk about like that's so temporary, you know, because my current husband hates it when I do that. But and you know, it's working out pretty good. He. He collects comic books. Yeah, someone clapped for that. Good. Yeah. Very popular right now. I just don't get into them. You know, to be honest, they come in handy when we get in arguments because they're kind of good reference, you know, because I can be like, really, you don't know what to say? You don't know what to say? Well, I wonder what Green Lantern would say. We can look that up. Yes, we can. Oh, let's make your superpower understanding. You know, and everyone's like, the basis of a good relationship is trust, and we have this, and I'll tell you why. So in our shared closet, excellent, there is a box of his stuff that I'm not allowed to look in. And honestly, I've never looked in it. And it's not because I'm the biggest moral person on the planet. It's because I'm emotionally lazy. That's the truth, right? Because if I look in it, then I'm going to have to deal with it, and I don't know. I don't have a lot of time. You know, like, I don't know if I want to. And I don't think it's porn. I don't think it's old love letters. But worst case scenario, I open the box, and it's the severed head of his ex-girlfriend. All right? They have to be like, oh, my God, she's prettier than me, and I don't want to deal with it.
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4: Anybody got any questions before I go? So what? How about my mama? How about your ugly mama? I met your mama at the airport. She got a job sniffing luggage. It's a little game we play. Some of you know how to play it. It's called Joning. Some of you know how to play the game, right? And who got a joke? Hit me with one. Show them how to do it.
5: When did I tell you to send your dad to close the driveway?
4: My mama's so fat she had to iron her pants in the driveway. Okay. Let me tell you about your big fat mama. Your mama's so fat when she gets on the elevator, oh, it's going down. That's how you play. Some of you know one. Come on, give me another one.
6: Your mama's so fat, cockeyed.
4: My mama's so fat, she's cockeyed every time she run around, she look around. That's just like your mama. Your mama.

0: the dime, picked up two nickels. And I could have been your daddy, but your mama didn't have change for a dollar. Somebody had one over here, come on. My mama's so stupid, she sold a television to pay the cable bill. Your mama so stupid, the other day she was walking by the YMCA, she said, look baby, somebody spelled Mason wrong. My daddy's so crazy, he put his air conditioner in back and said he's gonna go outside and get cool. That's like your stupid daddy. Your daddy's old, when Moses parted the Red Sea, your daddy was on the other side fishing.
1: To open the show, I always like to do one thing that is impossible. So right now, I'm going to suck this piano into my lungs. There. Okay, let's get started. We're having some fun, though, aren't we, kids? How many people are here tonight? Raise them up. Good. Okay, this is it. Still $4 to get in? $4? That's not bad, though, you know, $4 in today's world with inflation and all that. It's like nothing. It's like, gee, I got $4. I think I'll throw it out in the street. Oh, I can come in here for $4? Okay. What happens? See, this is not Las Vegas, you know, this is, in Las Vegas, it's $15 to get in. You know, it's worth it because there's, you know, there's a million people on stage and everything's moving real fast and you can't understand a word they say, but it doesn't matter. And you just sit there, you go, but this is $4, you know, it's like, rent a car. And the opening act in Vegas is always like a pop singer, you know, and they bring him out and he's really good, but he moves so fast he's got to, because he's got like 15 minutes, got to get it all in. They introduce him, you know, ladies and gentlemen, let's introduce Mr. Johnny Duke, let's bring him up. Hey, he's like a Now I'd like to do a little dancing for you. Here we go. It's impossible to put a Cadillac in your nose. It's just impossible. Okay, now we've got a couple of gambling jokes for you. Okay, the hills rely on the sound of money. Thank you.
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3: So a guy who was wearing an eye patch, but then he had glasses on over the eye patch. And you know, I mean, obviously we feel bad for him, but excuse me, sir, that is a wasted opportunity to wear a monocle. Well, it is. I mean, how often do we get to wear a monocle in modern life? And not if you have a hat and a mustache, you look like Mr. Monopoly. If you're a curvaceous woman with a cane, you look like Mr. Peanut. Don't do it, ladies. It's not worth it. It's just not worth it. They don't write enough good font jokes anymore, do they? There aren't enough great jokes about fonts. Anyway, I arrived recently at a single-person bathroom at the exact same time as another person. And what do you do when you do that, guys? What are those called, the single-person bathrooms? What are those called? Is that weird? No one really knows. None of you really knew. Unisex, I think it is. Somebody at one show yelled out, "Porta potty!" I think those, by definition, are single person. That'd be terrible to go into a group porta potty. Can you imagine that? Hey, how you doing? I love the smell of open sewage in here. It's cool how they don't have dividers. Oh, I didn't notice you there. How are you? You didn't look down in the hole before you sat down, did you? Why do we do that? It's never anything good. It's always all the sad parts of life. It's never a unicorn looking up like, finally, I can grant some wishes. But I arrived at the exact same time, you know, at this single-person bathroom. Usually you non-verbally sort of say, okay, well, I'm going to get... But there's no time. This is a young, well-dressed Asian fellow, and he just looked at me and he goes, "I go quick!" And then he ran into the bathroom. And I was thinking, how quick did he have to go that he didn't even use conjunctions or articles? He just used, "I go." And before I could finish, I thought he came out faster than I had ever seen anyone go to the bathroom. He came out and he just looked at me and went, "See?" And then he ran away. That's true. Like some sort of little bathroom ninja that just visited me. I don't know if it was a ninja. I don't know his ethnic background. Maybe a samurai. Whatever warrior would have been known for its speed and agility in his culture. That's what it seemed like he was. But then when I walked in, he's all over the floor. And the toilet seat and a little in the sink. And a little in the sink. You know, that's not a ninja at all. That's just a guy's like, "See?" And then he ran away.
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5: I'm going to tell you some stories about my family. We'll start with my dad, right? My dad's a cool guy. He's a bit of a dick. He's like all dads. He thinks he's funny, and he's funny for other reasons. Anyway, so me and my older brother, Scott. Scott's about 9 years old. I'm about 5 years old. We're in the garage and we're loading up the car to take things down to the junkyard, the tip, the dump, or whatever. So we're going through all these old boxes in the garage. And my brother pulls a vibrator out of a box, just like this. And my dad does that. He's concerned, but he doesn't want us to know that he's concerned. Run. "Hey, what you got there?" And then he takes the vibrator off it. Me and my brother, we know that run. We know what's happened. This is something good, right? We're transfixed. "What is that, Dad? What? What is that?" And Dad turns around with the full knowledge that we have no idea. And he's like, what, this? This is, women use this to it's a massager. And then my dad turns it on and goes, "Oh, I'm having a great time." He turns it off. He puts it back in the box. He puts the box back up on the top shelf. And he goes, "Now we're not to look at that anymore." A week later, me and my brother, it's like the middle of summer in Sydney. It's blistering heat. We're just rocking around in our underwear as kids do, you know. My brother Scott walks up to me and Scotty goes, "Jim, garage." We go out to the garage. He gets up on all these boxes. He pulls the vibrator out from the top shelf and he looks at me and goes, "Now you massage me, then I'll massage you. I go first." So I turn the vibrator on. I start working my brother's back. And my brother gives it these ones. Then it's my turn, right? I stand in front. My brother turns the vibrator on. He drops it on the ground. Now I'm 5 years old. What do? 5-year-olds, you cry. All right? So I'm sitting in the dark of the garage, in me underwear, crying. There's a vibrator kicking off on the ground. I pick up the vibrator and start working me back. And then my dad walks in. To find his 5-year-old son in the garage, in his underwear, rubbing a vibrator all over his back, crying. And my dad walks up and he looks me in the eyes and this is what he says. He goes, "Now, you're not to play with this, all right? You're not to play with this. This is Dad's." Now, that sentence has haunted me. This is Dad's. That raises more questions than I ever need answered.
3: You guys are having fun. This is awesome. You're a drunk crowd already. I like this. Of course you're a drunk crowd. We're in America. We love drinking in this country. We do. We have holidays just so we can get hammered. And we didn't have enough of them, so we started taking other holidays from other countries. We did. We're like, "Hey, Mexico, we have nothing going on in May. What you got for us? What you got?" We have a Cinco de Mayo. What is that? Why do you guys celebrate Cinco de Mayo? No sé. Sounds good. We'll take it. We like Coronas. Let's do this thing.
4: Exactly. We got that. St. Patrick's Day, same thing. That wasn't ours. We took that from the Irish. And everyone loves St. Patrick's Day. That's a national drinking holiday. That's a worldwide drinking holiday. Everyone loves St. Patrick's Day. Doesn't matter what you look like. Doesn't matter your race. You can be the blackest motherfucker on the planet. St. Patrick's Day, you're walking into the bar going, hey, then I'll take a pint of Guinness for me and me bitches. Everyone loves St. Patrick's Day. Except me. I hate St. Patrick's Day. That is the worst possible day to be a midget, let me tell you. Oh, that day sucks. I mean, don't get me wrong. You guys should like it because you go out to the bars and have a great time. I go out to the bars and people stop drinking, look at me and go, he knows where it is. I do not like St. Patrick's Day. The entire month of December could kiss my ass too. Yeah, because I go to the malls in December. I got to deal with all the kids following me like, you know Santa, you know Santa, you know Santa, shut up.
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8: Everybody I know wants, you should get my phone. Why don't you get that? What kind of phone do you have? This, you should have this phone. So my wife is on the BlackBerry. Now, oh, the BlackBerry people, yes, I know you're here. Yes. I'm surprised you're even paying attention to this. They pay attention to nothing. They walk around holding the BlackBerry because that is what BlackBerry commands them to do. You keep me out. I want to see what's going on. You try and talk. You notice their eyes are just like, they're like wooden doll eyes. Or they just, and they're always, you're trying to talk to them, but they're not really there. Or they do that creepy head down thing on you. Uh-huh. What is that? Do we even know what rudeness is in this culture anymore? Could I just pick up a magazine, hold it in front of your face, and read it while you're talking? Is that what we're doing now? So anyway, so she gets the BlackBerry. She uses it in the car. She brings it in the house. The other night, I found it in the bed. She was gone, me and the BlackBerry. I tried to smother it with another pillow, but it doesn't use oxygen. A couple days later, she found it in the bottom of a bowl of yogurt. Oh, it said BlackBerry. I guess I got confused.
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4: I'm gay? I'm not gay.
9: I'm the love master, baby. Yeah, I'm as hard as Final Jeopardy. That's right, baby. I'll take you out for breakfast. I could hold two cups of coffee and a dozen donuts right there, baby. Yeah, I was circumcised by a bandsaw. That's right, baby. One night with me, you'll be sweating like Jessica Simpson taking the SATs. That's right, baby. You go to school with me, you'll graduate magna cum laude. That's right, baby. I'm the love master. What are you laughing at? Want to go bird watching? Look, a swallow. Yeah, that's right. I'll stir your drink from right here, baby. Yeah, I got a smoothie right here. This one comes with a protein boost. That's right, baby. What do you, you grab onto this, you'll think your hand shrunk. That's right, baby. Yeah, I got 4 inches right here. Yeah, some women don't like it that wide. Yeah, that's right, baby. I'll have you quivering like Mel Gibson getting pulled over by Officer Steinberg. That's right, baby. I'm the love master, baby. What are you laughing at? Yeah. I'll flip you so much you'll think you're at IHOP. You don't like IHOP? You like French food? Well, bon appetit, baby. Man, there's some people staring at me right now. What the hell happened to him? Where'd the minivan guy go? Nothing mini here, baby. That's me tapping you on the shoulder right now, baby. Yeah, don't turn your head. You'll get a black eye. That's right, baby. Yeah, I'll have you shaking like Courtney Love in rehab. That's right, baby. Yeah, let me show you a magic trick. Pick a number between 68 and 70. Oh, yeah. That's right, baby. I'll hit you G spot. H-I-J-K, elemental P-spot. I'll cover the whole damn alphabet, baby. Yeah, let's play doctor. Is this swollen? Yeah, it'll only be a prick. Don't worry, baby.
6: Richard Pryor.
7: Since I've been in show business and I got some money, I bought a house. You know, first house I ever had, and they can kill you. Everything be $500 when they come to your house. Say,
10: what do you want? It's $500.
7: I said, I ain't told you what I'm...
10: $500.
7: I got these little dogs, they're supposed to be for protection, and they don't wipe but the dinner plate. The two Malmutes, a friend gave me two Malmutes. They're beautiful, intelligent dogs, right? Because they be reading the dog food can.
11: Alpo, no meat byproduct, no soybean. Yeah, this will be fine, Rich. Fix this up for us, will you? Could we have a little wine with that, please?
7: And they see a burglar, they lick a burglar in the ass. A burglar. So I bought a Doberman Pinscher, one of them bad ones, right? Somebody stole him. That's how bad that mother was. And I got him from a dog home, you know, and somebody had abused him. Every time I talked to him, he'd freak. You know, I said, hey, champ.
12: Man, don't do that. I can't take it. Rich is a real downer, man. I just can't dig it. Can't you slide a note under my paw or something? Man. I can't dig it, man.
7: They get good, though, when they get older. Like, you can't stare at a Doberman. Like, most dogs, you can stare them down. You know, look at them, they go... You stare at a Doberman too long, they go... And then they show you their teeth. I say...
13: Look like I'm smiling, mother... I'm about to get off in your ass.
7: Only thing about Dobermans, though, they let burglars come into your house, right? I mean, they say, burglar, come on in, come on, yeah, come on in. How you doing? Come on in the bedroom, let me show you. Come on, look under the bed, get the jewelry, yeah, right there in that box. Yeah, you gotta come on in the kitchen, let me show you silverware. Come on, now hurry up, get it, yeah, there it is. And then the burglar hit the door, and that's when the mom turned into the exorcist. Right, guys?
13: You got me. Want to play.
7: And when you come home, that's where you find that burglar, right?
14: Help me. Please help me.
7: You sound like the fly.
14: Help me. The dog is trying to eat my ass.
7: They be serious, Jack.
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15: I did this show on MTV once, and MTV's great. They let us do this show and let us make it awesome however we wanted, and creatively they were so awesome, and it was so cool. However, I gotta say, some of the shows on the network, not really my cup of tea. I was watching this dating show on there called Next. Man, if anyone here has ever been a contestant on Next, do me a favor and go away and die. Because you're a horrible person, and I don't want comedy bringing any kind of satisfaction into your miserable existence. First guy that comes out, right? He's a guy going out on the dates. And he comes up there and he says this. He goes, yo, this girl better be pretty, because if she's a pain in the ass, I'm gonna need something cute to look at. And I was stunned that he could say that. That's so offensive. And then after you meet this dude, then you meet the girls he's going out on the dates with. And they come up there and they say things like, if he has a neck tattoo, I'm gonna lick it. It's like, whoa, how slutty can you be in 5 seconds? And then after they say that, they freeze. And like three facts about them pop up on the left side. And the first two facts are always really normal. But the third fact always comes way out of left field. It's always like, Monica's 22, she's a hairdresser in Hollywood, and she hates purple gift wrap. Like, how does that define her as a person? And the whole show just bummed me out, man, because the things they try to keep off TV are just like really explicit sex or violence, and no one cares about their kids seeing attitudes like that on TV, and that's way worse to me. Like, I'd much rather have a daughter that grew up and shot me in the leg and burned my house down than some really slutty girl that hates the sound of people eating bananas.
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4: I'm in a good mood. How are you doing? How are you doing there, honey? Very good. Look at this. This is your husband. You're both wearing glasses. Isn't that great having thick glasses? You hop on top of her, take them off. You could be anybody. Oh, Madonna! You're all wearing glasses. I feel like I'm window shopping talking to you people. Are you guys inside? Nice Italian girl. I was talking to an Italian girl in the bar last night. Spit right in her face. She thanked me. Yeah, her mustache was on fire. Any Italians here tonight? Holy Christ, who's stirring the sauce? Why'd the Italians lose the war? They ordered ziti instead of shells. What do you call it when Italians got one arm shorter than the other? A speech impediment. A little Italian kid on his first date didn't know what to do. His father said, put the hardest thing you got in the place where she goes to the bathroom. He put his bocce ball in the sink. Of course, the best Italian joke of all time. Little old Mr. Ravelli's on his front stoop barbecuing a chicken on a manual rotisserie when a hippie comes walking by. And the hippie says, hey, man. The music stopped and your monkey's on fire.
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31: When I told people that I was going to do this show, record it, they said, how about you don't do any 9/11 stuff, don't you? You have other jokes, you could probably leave that out. I said, I'm just going to throw them out there. I'm going to see how they go. And no matter how they go, I'm going to still do a third one. I only have so much material, and I'm bound to these bits. What's that? All right, I'll hurry. I gotta do this fast. My dad drives a train. I'm coming! God, can I, it's a vinyl! Is anything sacred? This is my entire set in Braille.
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31: 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Well, we've already started the joke. I obviously have to finish it. You think I'm happy about this? I got a thing on Pop-Tarts I could have slid in. I need a coach! Anger. Sadness. Sure, you're a human being. That's going to obviously be your initial reactions. One that surprises you. Vengeance. Revenge. You want revenge. But then you look up. And you see all that candy falling from the sky. Damn you, Mexico! Now and laters! It has been so long since I've had these. Don't like sour apple.
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6: Black people, we love rims. We will put shiny ass rims on any car in the world. A brother put rims on a toaster if you let him. Yo, man, I got some Raisin Toast sitting on 22. 22, look at them. And they spinning. Money's new to black people. It's new to us. We the most money wasting on the face of the earth. We spend money like it's gonna rot, okay? Brothers riding around with TVs in the headrest of the car. The TVs is on and ain't nobody in the back seat. I ain't talking about rich, I'm talking about wealth. Now, when it comes to acquiring a fortune, when it comes to acquiring wealth in the United States of America, different people have gone about it in different ways, okay? There's a saying about wealth, there's a saying about fortunes. And the saying is, behind every great fortune is a great crime. Behind every great fortune is a great crime. And there's some truth to that, because some of the richest, most powerful people in the United States are the descendants of drug dealers. Your Kennedys, your Brockmans, it's all drug money. They call it bootlegging, but that's just a white word that means drug dealing, okay? They didn't sell boots. They sold the crack of their day, okay? Good for them. Now, when it's time for other people to come up and acquire wealth, you know, the rules change. And one of the number one rules in America when it comes to acquiring wealth goes like this. The rule is, only the white man can profit from pain. Only the white man can profit from pain. So if you're black or brown, you can make money in America. You can prosper in America. You can get rich in America. But whatever you decide to do, it better be positive. Because if one person is harmed, you will be destroyed, okay? You ever watch Oprah? Every now and then, Oprah has a show where she's just giving away money. You know why? She's trying to keep the feds off her back.
2: 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This is iHeart Comedy.
7: You people mostly vegetarians?
8: Yeah.
7: Not me. I like wieners. People will tell you not to eat this stuff. But I'm telling you, you better eat it. Because it contains chemicals. You need to build up your resistance to chemicals. See, if you lead a pure life, you don't get no chemicals, and then you get some of this by accident, it's gonna lay your ass out dead. I'm building up my resistance right now. I read where lecithin could make you smart. Did you read that? You need 30 grams a day to be smart. Then they told you where you could get that lecithin. In eggs. Every egg contains 1.2. Sounds smart, you gotta eat 2 dozen damn eggs. You got an exam, you wanna be smart, you gotta have an omelet the size of a throw rug. Well, they don't figure you're gonna figure this stuff out. Most of you people college students? I don't like college students. They always have this attitude like they're so smart, you know? They're in school, something ain't together. You don't go to the hospital and find people bragging about their health. Do you ever exhale? I went to school. I went to college for 6.5 years. It was a real long war. I have a degree in English literature. What are you gonna do with that? If you don't teach, what are you gonna do? Open up a poem repair? What was your major? What is it?
4: Math and sociology.
7: Math and sociology. Counting people.
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9: The thing I love about, even more than the movie itself, we all love the previews. You love the previews. And I'll tell you why. Because it doesn't matter what anybody here does for a living. Whatever your occupation is, the reason you love the previews, it's because it's the one time in all of our lives that we all get to be a critic. Because you know, as soon as that preview ends, you're going to turn to the person next to you, and you're going to review that film. And whatever it is, you mean it. That first preview comes on, right? Everyone. Where's the van? The van was supposed to be here. You, me, us. That looks good. I want to see that. But then the next one comes on. The next trailer comes on, right? The next preview. Fate. Cameron Diaz. Oh my God, I can't believe it's you after all these years. Stupid. Stupid.
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10: I have some tattoos right here. I have my wife's name tattooed right there. That's my wife. She's stunning and awesome, and I worship her, and I'm so grateful that she would truly. That's nice, but I'm serious. Thank you. But I'm serious. I feel like she drew the short straw, man, because she's married to me. I'm no picnic, baby. I'm really not. Trust me. Look, here, you want to know something about me? Here's a good little piece of information about me. Here's who I am. Anal and forgetful. Who put that there? You did. Yeah, right. Yes, I did put that there. Just checking to let you know that's where I like it. Constantly catching me at things that I do that are dumb, and then I can't ever concede. I can't just say you're right, because I would spend every day, all day going, yeah, you're right, I'm sorry. Yeah, no, I know, you're right. And she'll say things to me like, Greg, you left the light on in the office all night. And I'm like, yeah, right. Because I'm a light bulb leaver offer. I'm a light bulb leaver honor guy. You knew that when you married me. You knew that I was a dude that liked to burn bulbs. I like to cook my bulbs up and keep them on. I like illuminated rooms that I'm not in, and that's how I roll. And if you can't deal with a guy who likes to buy new bulbs, well, then maybe we're not right. Because I am a crazy bulb-burning anarchist, and that's who I am. So know me now, or we can't go further. Or, yeah, I know you're right. I'm sorry. I should just, I'll make a note and turn it off, because it is a waste of electricity. Always asking me questions, always has the questions. Greg, why is there a burrito in the baby's crib? And in a moment like that, all I can think is, thank God she's not asking me why there's a baby in the microwave. That's all I want to get. I hope.
8: Doug Benson.
7: Easter just happened. It moves around. Easter's sneaky. Like, why do every year do we have to go, oh, when is Easter again? Why?
8: No one has ever explained it to me. Also, I've never asked someone and then had them explain it to me. Probably why that hasn't happened. But it's a tricky holiday because I'm not a terribly religious person, but I like to play along with stuff, you know, and participate. So this year I decided to get involved in the craziness that is Easter. I got up early before my girlfriend was up, and I cooked her up some eggs, and I woke her up and said, "Happy Easter! I made you some eggs. Find them." She didn't. They were behind a sofa cushion. I ate them later after she left. I don't have a girlfriend. My refrigerator is, the only things in my refrigerator are vodka, water, and edibles that people gave me after a show, and I'm too scared to eat because I forgot the instructions. Edibles are sneaky business, you guys. If someone gives you like a pot cookie or a pot brownie or whatever, hot lasagna, if they give it to you and they say, as they're handing it to you, they say, just do half. Like, just have half of this. When that happens, do a quarter of it. Because it's always calibrated to lunatics who have the constitution to be able to handle anything that happens to them. And if they say, just eat a quarter of this, eat an eighth of it. I'm not kidding around, you guys. That's my life tip this year. This year's album's life tip. I might have forgot to do any last year, but this year's life tip is eat less than they suggest. Sharing is caring. You know, if someone gives you a pot cookie and says you should only eat half, cut it into fours, make three friends.
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2: So when we look at you, this is one of the things me and my boys thought of one night, is how to size up a woman. And you know how we go the scale of 1 to 10, usually? Like, well, yo, what'd you give her, a 10 or blah? A lot of times, you know, you might give a chick a 6. That's really, like, ugly, but we trying to be, like, not mean. So if you go, you're a 6, that's still just too close to 10. So it gives her more hope than she really, like, deserves, you know? So we came up with a method from 1 to 30, right? But we chopped it down from to 3 categories in that 30. You have ugly women, you have all right looking women, and then you have beautiful women. So let's say the number 21. That means you are an ugly ass beautiful bitch. You understand what I'm saying? That makes sense. So at 15, you are an all right looking bitch. I'm just looking at you, but I mean, if you want the number, I'm not gonna give you the number. Because it's the numbers in my own head. But you can have the number on yourself. Like, you can decide what number you want. What number would you say you were?
3: I don't know.
2: I'm not going to attack you. Just you have to believe in yourself. See what I mean by how men have to create? Like, if I say a number, she'll be mad if it ain't 30. But what number would you give yourself? See? Now you can be 21. Look it. I think a fine ass, all right looking bitch is a great. 20's great. That's less pressure. But if you move into fineness, now here, if you think you're 21, Nicole, listen. Let's say there's a club. Let's say there's a nightclub called Fine Ass Fine Bitch. And every woman was allowed to get in line to go into Club Fine Ass Fine Bitch. But if you get to the door and you're not a fine ass fine bitch, you get to get hit in the head with a baseball bat. Would you be confident enough to go to Club Fine Ass Fine Bitch? Or would you assuredly go to Club All right looking bitch?
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4: I was changing my daughter the other day, and she's too old for diapers now, but she's still in them, and it's bad because this kid does not poop. This kid cracks. This is not okay anymore. I was changing her diaper the other day. It was like a 48-year-old alcoholic man in her diaper. Like, she was out all night drinking Jaeger, and she went to Denny's and got a Grand Slam. Ate half of it, got in a fight in the parking lot, and passed out in a Pontiac. Her friends drove her home with the windows open and dumped her on my lawn. And now I gotta clean it. And it's crazy. And you can't even react. You can't go like, that's disgusting. You open her diaper, it's just chaos in there. It's just bananas. It's just amazes me. I'm never used to it. Everyone, I'm like, okay, wow, that is, what is that? You have been eating diarrhea for a week, I think. Because that's awful. And, but you can't. You gotta be like, you know, you just go, oh, what? Wow. You really got something there, honey? That's really something. That's really okay. Well, all right, let me scrape that off your knees for you. Down off your back. Get all this hazmat in one place. Wipe you down. Who knew that that was going to be my life? I had no idea. They don't tell you that. Nobody tells you. And they should. It's a big part of being a dad. It's bigger than Christmas. It happens every day. And you got to get it right, front to back. It's very important.
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0: Received my degree in calcium anthropology, the study of milkmen. When we were driving over the border back into the United States, they asked me if I had any firearms. I said, "What do you need?" I was traveling with my friend George. Some people think George is weird because he has sideburns behind his ears. I think he's weird because he has false teeth, but he has braces on them. George is a radio announcer, and when he walks under a bridge, you can't hear him talk.
1: 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You've come to the right place. 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
3: Lots of different languages in my neighborhood, so I gotta... learning a little bit of, you know, pretend Spanish. Ooh, hey, ooh. It's like, I am pretty good at pretend languages. Working on some pretend Swahili. Trying to lose my accent. Much a native speaker and pretend tiger. Oh, you guys didn't understand. Because it's in tiger. Certain English phrases you really don't learn until you've been here at least a couple hundred years. Things like, why vote? Who cares? It doesn't even matter. And then I'm like,
4: yeah, I'm not racist, but they're lazy.
3: Oh. It just sounds racist when you say it. My favorite English phrase that I have been using a lot frequently is, yeah, I need money, but I'm not going to work as a fill-in-the-blank. Very difficult enunciate that, and that I gotta keep the silver spoon between my chicken gum.
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5: We take the kid to the park. Oh my gosh, I love looking at these MILFs. Are there any MILF lovers here tonight? You know the MILFs, right? M-I-L-F. Mothers, I like to freckle. I like all types of MILFs. I like health conscious moms, soy MILF. I like black moms, chocolate MILF. I like Mexican moms, horchata. I like fat moms, whole MILF. Some of these MILFs, they're not that good. I hooked up with one. She was a MILF dud. How about cougars? Do you like the cougars? Right, older ladies that chase younger guys, right? You see them. Do you like my nails? I'm a cougar. As if they're hot. If they're ugly, I call those Freddy Cougars. That's a nightmare.
6: Do you like my nails?
7: I'm getting sleepy.
6: It's a nightmare on my street.
7: What's with the striped shirt, lady? Get back, Freddy.
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8: I've been doing comedy a long time. It's still fun, but when I first started out, everything about it excited me. I used to call up comedy clubs after they were closed just to hear my name on the outgoing message of upcoming events. They'd be like, thank you for calling the Comedy Corner. We have some great upcoming shows for you. August 1st and 2nd, we have Chris Rock special event. 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No free passes. August 15th and 16th, we have Todd Barry. Friday is gum wrapper night. Bring a gum wrapper. Or a piece of paper, roughly the size of a gum wrapper. You and your entire party get in free. What? Still not interested? First round of drinks on us. What, still not even remotely an appealing offer? All you can drink the entire night. Helicopter ride home. We will reimburse you for the baby.

0: babysitter. People, we made a booking error. We're gonna lose a lot of money on this one. My wife hasn't slept with me since I booked Todd Barry. She told me not to book him. I said it would be fine. She said, no, you're gonna lose your ass on this one. I told her she was wrong. Please show up. Beep. Oh my God. I forgot that was an answering machine myself. Till I heard that beep. That was a long message.
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2: I just wanted to talk about regular dying. Plain old cacking out. Some people think cacking out means to go to sleep. Dying. The big cackaroo. We're all going to go? When will it be? You know, it should be, instead of sort of a fear thing, it should be sort of fun. Kind of a, you know, the next big adventure. We're going to find out where we go. That's what we've all been talking about. Where the hell do you go? I don't know. You must go somewhere, maybe. Phil has an idea. I know, I heard Phil. But where do you go? I don't know. You're gonna find out. Hope it isn't nowhere, man. Think you go where you think you're gonna go. Whatever you dwell on. Did you ever hear those guys?
3: Oh, don't pray for me. Don't waste your prayers on me. I'm going to hell.
2: He is. If Monty Hall dies, he'll probably go behind door number 4. What do you think? Suicide is for people who can't wait to find out where the hell it is you've been waiting a long time. I don't have many nights like that. But when you think about it, you know, kind of goof me. Suicide. I always picture myself on a ledge. There's got to be a little show business involved. You know, on a slump over a porcelain fixture. Let me get up here. Set the record, be the first guy to reach the double yellow line. If you're picturing the centerfold of the newspaper. Actually, a picture of the building with a dotted line showing Leaper's Path. Suicide. Suppose you worked on the suicide hotline, helping people, talking them out of it. That's your job. Hello, suicide hotline. And one morning you wake up a little depressed. Should you call in sick? I'd like to see a top salesman commit suicide. Really persuasive guy. Up on the ledge. And the priest talks him out of it. And he talks the priest into it. People say maybe you come back. Reincarnation. Well, it doesn't seem mathematically possible to me, man. Because at one time all we had on the earth was 6 people, you know. I avoid 2 because it's controversial. 6 people, 6 souls. Cool. They died, souls went back to the place. 6 new people, souls. Whew. Still 6 souls. Now we have 4 billion people claiming to have souls. Someone is printing up souls. And it lowers their value, you know.
4: This guy was a rock climber. He fell, lost his legs from like the knees down, went back to school, learned robotics, designed himself new legs, because oddly, he wasn't thrilled with the current selection of prosthetic legs that exist out there. I have no idea why. Like, oh, you lost your leg? No problem. Found an old broomstick with a piece of rubber on the bottom. You're going to be just fine. You're going to be just fine. Now, relax. I know what you're thinking. We put a little hinge on the bottom, kind of like an ankle. And a spring, kind of like an Achilles tendon. Oh, and you know that thing in a shoe store that fits in a shoe? Put one of those in there. I have like a foot with toes and stuff. Where'd you put it? In a shoe? Bang, same thing, my friend. There you go. You're fine. Just cover the rest with your pants. But he wasn't thrilled with that, so he made these new legs that are unbelievable. He can go over any sort of surface, different terrains. And he just has a phone in his pocket with a picture of his own foot, and he can just reach down, adjust his feet, and head off. So he sees a rocky surface out ahead of him, just like, oop, look alive, feet, and then off he goes. This is amazing. He can go upstairs to the point where you would not know that he had fake legs. That's pretty impressive, because before, that was the telltale that you had fake legs. You might fool your friends on a flat surface, and you get to those stairs. Uh-oh. It's the Tin Man. Your friend's like, hey, you have fake legs. Nah, my pants were covering them. But not anymore. I really feel like that's going to make the Paralympics so much more watchable in the future. I realize you guys are all big Paralympics fans. Like, they're pretty good now, dude. They're pretty good now, as it is. They wouldn't allow that guy from South Africa to run in, like, the 2008 Olympics because he had the Bowflex legs. And they were just like, too good, man. Bowflex, too good. And then they let him run this year, and clearly he didn't even win. So it kind of makes sense that that wasn't a competitive advantage, because if it were, other athletes would have been cutting off their legs. Athletes cheat. They get caught all the time cheating. So now in the future, if they can have robot arms and legs, they're going to cheat. And you're going to turn on the Olympics and just see people like, were those humans? Nah, mostly.
1: I Heart Comedy.
5: Doug Stanhope.
6: They're about to start testing for adrenaline in the workplace. That's how sad this country's getting. Elliot, shaking your urine in front of you. Is that yours, Donnie? It looks a little cloudy. Have you been having fun on the weekend? Are we not enough fun for you here at the Verizon Wireless family? You need to seek it elsewhere? I don't think you're a team player. That's why I love hearing people go, oh, that town, that's like 20 years behind the times, that place. Book me there. I had fun 20 years ago. I can still smoke indoors. Oh, I get ecstasy, still pure, uncut, and readily available. What cavemen they must be. The only drugs that are even popular anymore, all the dummy drugs, all the drugs that make you more boring, all the mood stabilizer, antidepressant. Everyone's got some mental disorder they've been diagnosed with, and they take a pill. They push them on me all the time. I got ruined so many relationships because I think all the time. Sorry. Oh, geez. I was terrified when my doctor told me that I had a unique and interesting personality trait. But then he told me about new Zoloft and Prozac, and I just take 3 pills a day, and I blend into this horrible inbred corporate landscape, and I don't care. They'll legalize any drug so long as that drug keeps you producing. You're kicking out enough boxes at the plant? Well, go. It's whatever keeps you doing that. Keeps you vaguely content sitting in a cubicle. Go ahead. FDA approved. I have a job where I alphabetize insurance forms 45 hours a week, and I noticed I couldn't concentrate so well on my job, so my doctor put me on Adderall, and now I can just breeze through my workday. I don't even notice my empty life underneath fluorescent tubes. I have no highs or lows. I have no good stories. But I'm getting a lot of stuff done. I'm probably the most boring person I know, but look at me produce. I just go A, B, C, D, E, F, G, H, I, J, K, L, M, N, O, P, blah, blah, blah, blah, blah, blah, blah, blah, blah, blah, blah. You don't have to take a pill for that. You're not concentrating because that's boring, and that's a natural reaction to boring. Don't concentrate. Find another way. You're going to make a living. You have bills to pay. Spin around the brass pole a few times. Whatever. Say you saw the Virgin Mary in a grilled cheese sandwich and sell it on eBay. There's a grift in the system. There's always a scam. You don't have to do it just because your guidance counselor told you you'd excel at it. This country is so bereft of imagination anymore. And those pills probably have a lot to do with it.
1: 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We've got funny covered. I Heart Comedy.
7: I'm adopted. It's true. I am adopted. I'm not kidding. And I get it. I know what you're thinking. I hear it constantly. Joe, you're adopted. Oh, my God. Did you ever look for your real parents? I saw that on Maury. It was crazy. Did you ever do that? No. I pretty much took the hint, actually. Yeah. Yeah, when they abandoned me. Figured that's over. I was adopted by good people. You know, my parents are very good, loving, concerned people. You know, I think with my mom, because she couldn't have children, she went in the other direction. She's so overprotective. She calls me constantly to check in on me, which I don't mind her calling me all the time, but she holds me hostage on the phone till I answer all of her annoying questions. And that bugs me. Like, have you ever heard me talking to my mom on the phone? It sounds like I'm having really bad phone sex. Yes! Oh, God. Yes! I already told you what I was wearing. Yes, I'm coming. I told you 6 times. I'm coming. I'm coming. I'm coming. I gotta go. I'm not coming anymore. You're getting on my nerves. Bye.
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8: The first book of Moses, commonly called Genesis. Start at the beginning. Fairly big book, but... Friday, innit? Lock the doors? Okay. Took me 4 years to get this platform. Now they listen. Just think if I'd have blown it, just going door to door. Right, okay. And he said unto the woman, Yea, hath God said, ye shall not eat of every tree of the garden? And the woman said unto the serpent, We may eat of the fruit of the trees of the garden, but of the fruit of the tree which is in the midst of the garden, God hath said, Ye shall not eat of it, neither shall ye touch it, lest ye die. And the serpent said unto the woman, getting quite chatty now. And the serpent said unto the woman, Ye shall not surely die, but God doth know that in the day ye eat thereof, then your eyes shall be opened, and ye shall be as gods, knowing good and evil. He's saying, well, okay, it's not strictly true. He's pulling the wool over your eyes a little bit there, because he doesn't want you to have this sort of knowledge. He doesn't want you to lose your innocence, so you won't die. She believes the snake. She eats the apple. She gives it to Adam. And the snake's right. They don't die, but their eyes are opened, and they're embarrassed by their nakedness, and they cover themselves up. God comes along. He sees this. He's furious. Ooh. He goes, what are you wearing clothes for in the Garden of Eden? They go, embarrassed in that. He goes, what? Take them off. No. What? I was looking at them. I made them big so I could see them from heaven. No, you. Who told you about the apple? She goes, the snake stitched it right up. So God goes mental. The punishment he gives to the man is that he'll have to toil the field from now on. He won't get manna from heaven. Punishment he gives to Eve, womankind, is that she'll have terrible pain in childbirth. The punishment he gives to the snake, he shall crawl on your belly all your days. Not really a punishment for a snake. I bet it couldn't believe its luck. Stand there going, oh, I'm in. And you have to crawl on your belly. But I already, oh no. Oh yeah, yeah, yeah, you've done me, yeah, yeah. No, we're even now, yeah. That's, I asked for that. Okay, cheers, see you later. Oh, how does this work again? Oh, ow, oh, I'm being punished. Oh, this is rubbish. I wish I could fly like normal.
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9: We named our son Michael, you know, but my wife wanted to give him a real ethnic name, like Salvador, Antonio. I'm like, hey, the kid's already got an Italian last name. I don't want him sounding like he just came off the boat. Salvador Caffanero. Why don't you give him a fruit stand while you're at it, huh? Yeah, throw him a monkey in an organ. Make him real feel at home. They say, how's your tomatoes? My tomatoes are really ripe. You're going to make a nicer sauce with my tomatoes. Ha-cha-cha-cha-cha. Antonio Caponera, the kid would be coming out of the womb going, listen, I want you to feed me every 3 hours. Give me a rattle to play with. I want you to change my diapers. I'd appreciate it if you blow dry my butt so I don't get a rash. And don't put it on high. I don't want you to burn my ass. Just dry it. My wife has me blow drying the baby's butt. Have you ever heard of such a thing? He was getting a rash. She said I was changing his diapers too fast. And I am getting good. I'm like a rodeo cowboy now. He's done! He just broke his old record. 8 seconds. She says, from now on, you blow dry his butt before you put on a new diaper. He's still damp. You're changing his diapers too fast. I thought she was joking. Next thing you know, I'm in the other room. The kid loves it. His eyes lit up. His arms went up. His legs went up. He was in heaven. I'm abusing him, and he loved it. Oh, it works every time. He could be crying his eyes out. Wah, wah, and I know I'm messing him up for life. You know, 30 years from now, some hooker is going to be walking around going, I can't believe it. This guy gave me $100. All he wanted me to do is blow dry his butt. The easiest hunter I ever made.
5: Joan Rivers.
10: So I did the charity for Olivia Newton-John. I never met this bitch. Never met this bitch. I talked about this on the View with all of them, with Barbara and Whoopi and Sherry and the Nazi. I talked about this all the time. Oh, I can call her a Nazi. I lost my entire family at Auschwitz, okay? They were in the other bus and it broke down. They never showed up. I was standing in the gift shop for hours. They had the best gift shop at Auschwitz. They have. Here it comes. Yes. Yes. Smoked ham. A Hitler watch. The hands. When they get to noon. Hi! And they have a pen. Watch the Jews go in the oven. Watch the Jews come out of the oven. Too much? Then I won't tell you my Whitney Houston joke. She was the best dressed at the Grammys. She was a mahogany from head to toe.
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11: I had to fly from LA today to do the show, which is my own fault, you know, because I'm working. But you ever get on a plane? There's the two nightmares, right? The fat guy, that sucks. The sweaty fat guy, right? We've all had that guy, right? That's the worst. The big sweaty fat, he's eating all the time. Did you ever sit next to a fat guy that brings his own food? Oh, man. But there's not enough food in the airplane for you, fatso? But the second worst one is the one I had today. The woman who won't shut up. Sitting behind me, like 24. Think she's the most interesting broad in the history of broads? No! 5 hours she talked for. I was trying to sleep. I was exhausted. 5 hours. I work at the Travel Channel. It's really interesting. I fly all over the world and travel, this and that, travel. The guy sitting next to her wasn't her boyfriend. A regular guy was like, And I'm trying to sleep, and she won't shut up. And finally, she falls asleep. And I'm wide awake. And what's with the pilots? They have to come on and tell you everything they do for the entire flight.
12: This is the captain speaking, and we're going to be flying right now to Boston. And we'll be flying over Colorado into over Chicago and down the East Coast. And I'll be checking in with you from time to time. This is the captain again, and just want to let you know you can unfasten your seatbelts now and should be smooth sailing for the next few hours. This is your captain again. I'm wearing blue pants and a white shirt. I'm a big fan of wrestling, and my friends call me Nick.
11: I don't want to hear any reports unless we're going down, all right? If we're going down, come in.
12: But we're all going to die, okay? See you later.
11: That's all. That's all I need, okay?
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13: I had a lady boo me for pot once.
5: She booed me. Not, I'm sorry, it wasn't when I was on stage. I was out. I was in the world. That's why I'm so upset. It was, I was just like walking and I mentioned marijuana on the phone and she walks by and she goes, boo! You can't boo me here. I'm a human being here. I have feelings here. I was like, what's your problem? She goes, I don't like pot. I'm like, yeah, I know that. And when you yelled boo in my face, I could tell. Like, what don't you like about it? And she goes, first and foremost, it's a gateway. End of story. I was like, no, no, no. You can't first and foremost and end of story in the same sentence. Absolutely not. Absolutely not. Second of all, so it's a gateway. So what? Gateways aren't bad. Gateways are good things. Narnia had a gateway. That's wonderful. I don't care what your drug is. Just do it. My friend Patrick's a pill popper. He loves pills. Like, he loves them. Like, if you're a Christian, however much you love Jesus, he's right there with you. On pills. You give him any pill, you just reach in your pocket and go like that, he'll just go. What was that? What are we doing? We going up, we going down? What's the situation? He's ready. He's buckled up and ready for the ride every single time. He just wants to know if he needs vodka or water tonight. That's his only question. He's like, estrogen? Heard of it. Let's go. He just had a kid, that guy. He was 20. He was a 20-year-old pill popper with no job. And he got his girlfriend of 2 months pregnant. Yeah, she was 19, also no job. And I don't know how she felt about pills. I know one pill she did not like. But I don't know about the rest of the pills.
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23: Yeah, I get to sing that music stuff, man. That's like R&B, kind of. I don't like it too much. You know, it's so easy to sing. The only thing I have to do is sing like this. Ah, how, how. That's all you got to do. Hey, baby, ah, oh, how, oh. Or you gotta say smooth, soft, and silky. One of those three words. They put it in all their songs. Girl. Yeah. You smooth. And soft. Ah, oh, how, oh. And silky. Next week, I'm gonna put in up for Brooks and Dunn. You ever heard of them? Country music sucks big time. That's all I gotta say. It sucks! I'm doing it for the money! It's really.
24: No way, Goo Goo Gaga!
23: It's all they sing about is pancakes and sausage. And they get rocking. Eat your pancakes and sausage. Brooks and Dunn, I mean. Who's the lead singer? The skinny guy thinks he's really sexy. I got him. Skinny, I'm sexy, rub my leg. I got TNN, the country channel on cable. You ever seen that? It's like the country channel. It's like the American Bandstand, but it's all country, yeah, country. Yeah. I mean, the people on the show are really big and chunky, and they got little tiny legs and boots. We got a lot here on TNN. You stick around. We got Jimmy Dean Sausage sponsored by her. You stick around, stick your finger in your belly button and smell it. We'll see you in about 2 and 3.
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26: I just got back from a vacation, and I gotta say that you women don't know what a vacation is supposed to be. No, because a vacation is supposed to be, right? You go somewhere, you chill, you don't do anything, you relax, you don't have any time schedules. That's what a vacation's supposed to be, right? We go to Hawaii. First of all, Hawaiians look like beaners, and nobody told me that. Let's go to Pearl Harbor. Everybody goes to Pearl Harbor. I don't want to go to Pearl Harbor. I don't want to visit bad memories. You're going to go to Pearl Harbor. So I go to Pearl Harbor, and I'm crying because I'm looking at all, the boats are sunk and everything, and I'm crying. And then I look up, and you know who else is there? Japanese people. So I'm crying, and I look up, and I'm like, it was you! It was you! And look at me. Look at me. Look at me. Japanese people. I'm not saying I hate you or anything like that, but Pearl Harbor is the wrong place for you to go. I don't want to see you there. It's just like when I go to where the trade centers were. I don't want to see Ahmed. I don't really see him there. I'm just saying. Take me there in the cab and la la and just leave. But don't go there because you remind me of the guy that, that's all I'm saying. Then everybody tells you, you got to go to this place. It's called Mama's Fish House. It's a really cool place, by the way. But what the thing is, here's what they tell you. man, it is so cool, dude, because you go to the restaurant, right? And then the fish, it's like it's not just fish, because on the menu it says where the guy caught it and like what his name was, dude. It is so like authentic. And I'm retarded because I don't know what happens when you go on vacation, but you become a different person. Like here, I'm Carlos. But as soon as I'm over there, I start going, hey, yeah, let's go to the restaurant with a stupid mama fish. You know what I mean? Like, it's going to taste better. I know who got this one. You know what I mean? But you're doing it anyway. You're doing it anyway because you don't care. And I was like, this is awesome. This is like the real thing. You know, they bring, you know, the menu. I open it up and then I read it. Opaka-paka. That's the name of a fish caught by, all right, Larry Fisher. And I was like, dude, I came for the authenticity. I don't want Larry Fisher, some cracker, catching my fish. I want to eat the fish that was caught by a guy named Licky Licky Hum, Malaka Luka Luka. That's the guy I want to eat it from. Where is that guy? I don't want the white guy fish who went in a boat and caught it with a thing in the navigation. No, no, no. I want a big, fat-ass Hawaiian woman to jump in their water. And when she gets in there, she lets them go. And whatever comes out is what I'm going to eat. That's what I want. Authenticity.
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0: Well, what I'd like to do now, ladies and gentlemen, is tell you what this show is actually about. I've had an extraordinary 12 months. I've had a life-changing experience. I was a very cynical man, and I didn't really have any religion in my life, and I've let spirituality in the last 12 months, and it's been extraordinary. So this evening, what I'd really like to do is to test... I'm joking, there's no God.
2: Grow up.
0: Unless, of course, you're Muslim, in which case there definitely is a God. Seriously, I don't mind upsetting the Church of England. What are they going to do? Hold a fate? I'm sure there are Christians out there in the audience now thinking, if I get hold of that Jimmy Carr, I'm going to bloody well forgive him. Creationists, the right-wing Christians, creationists believe every word Genesis says. I don't even think Phil Collins is a good drummer. People with Tourette's. What makes them tick? That was originally about suicide bombers. I've toned it down for you. If you were to count up every hot dog sold outside football grounds in Britain on any given Saturday, chances are you're autistic. Right, well, I feel we've warmed up. Let's try some properly offensive jokes, see how we get along. 99% of women kiss with their eyes closed, which is why it's so difficult to identify a rapist. Let's have a little time out there and discuss the rules of the gig. Feed line, punchline, I'll take care of that. And then you can either laugh... You can laugh and applaud, I'll be flattered and delighted. Or you can go, whoa, in a disapproving stylee. What you can't do is laugh, applaud, then look round and go, whoa. Not having that. Let's give it a go. I saw a headline in the Evening Standard. It said, football rapist quiz. I thought, was that a story or a competition?
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4: 3 years ago, I had the chance to be cool. For my birthday, my wife bought me a fantasy camp. Yeah, apparently our definition of the word fantasy is different. She's thinking baseball, I'm thinking three chicks, but hey, honest mistake. But she knows I love baseball. Now, we live on the West Coast, so she bought me Angel Baseball Fantasy Camp for 4 days, y'all. I played ball with guys like Bob Boone, Doug DeSensei, Brian Downey, Clyde Wright. I was like a little kid. Fast forward now. Opening day, Angel Stadium. I'm standing with a bunch of guys I met at the camp, at the bar, at the park. And my wife's standing right there. And one of the guys goes, hey, man, I was just downstairs, and Rawlings Bats is here. And for $60, you can get a bat with your name lasered in the barrel like the pros. I was like, whew. I'm going to get me a bat. And my wife goes, why don't you just wait for your Father's Day or birthday or something like that? And I'm thinking, I buy you fancy cars and jewelry and you're busting my chops about a $60 bat? Remember I said I was thinking that. Yeah, I'd like to see these again. Because, ladies, what I don't know is she's already bought me a bag. But I'm being a jackass. She goes, you want another beer? I'm like, I don't know. They're like $6. Hope we can afford it. Better scrape that cheese off them napkins. And nachos were like $8. Oh, she's feeding me rope, and I'm just, wow, wow, wow, wow, wow, wow, wow. Seventh inning comes. We're sitting in our seats. Here comes Clyde right through a no-hitter with the Angels with a bat. And he goes, hey, Bill, this is from your wife and me. And I'm like, think I'll take that beer now. Maybe with a shot of Jackass. This bat is gorgeous. I look at the barrel and it says Bill, and in quotations it says A-hole Engvall.
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13: Billy Crystal.
3: I'm a parent. I have been for a long time, and I'm good at it. I love doing it. My daughters are 12 and 7 now, and it's an amazing thing what I'm going through in my life. Boys are calling, you know, I'm handling it pretty good. Hello? No, Jenny's not here. She's on the space shuttle. She'll get back to you, okay, in some other space and time. Because dads have fears, you know, they do. You know, guys worry about who the first date's going to be. Mine is usually, you know, doorbell beep, bing, bong, I'll get it. Who is it? It's Minister Crystal, how are you? My folks saw you in Vegas last year. Is that a hairpiece? Right. You get afraid, you know, because you know how you were, and you hear guys talk. When guys talk about sex, they don't talk about sex nicely. It sounds like they're angry about, you know, I mean, it's the nicest thing you can do with your body, except like on a water slide. But that feels good too. I love that. You know, those goons. We went to high school with those guys. That's what I was at my craziest, you know, which is why I'm worried about my daughters, you know, because I was the horniest guy in the world. 15, you get that voice. Hello, how you doing? Hello, how are you? And we get that little mustache. We look like half the women in Newark. You know that look. We're goons. We look ridiculous.
6: Hello, how are you? Hello, how are you?
3: We're goons. Guys are goons. And we're horny, man. Your body's happening. You know, you don't know what's going on. I was always ready. Oh, my glands were like yelling at me. It was relentless.
6: Now. Now. Now. Now.
3: You too, I tell you. When I battled the Cyclops all through high school, it was like the greatest, man. Yeah. Why are the girls laughing more than the men here? Look at this. You know why? Because the girls are in control. I think girls, I think they mature faster. I think they handle the idea of sex better. The girls' sound is, when? When?
6: Now, baby, now, now, now.
3: Maybe it's a little hyper, right? I was a Geiger kind of for skirts, it seemed like.
6: Oh, yeah. Now, now. Oh, now, now, now. Beat me, beat me, beat me, beat me, beat me.
3: Leave me alone!
6: Never.
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7: My mother's just inappropriate. She's always been inappropriate. No boundaries. It's disturbing. It's just disturbing. It is. And now someone's taught her how to use emojis. It's no good. It's never the right emoji. She's very partial to the smiley face with the heart eyes. And that's not the right one for your 53-year-old man, son. That's not the right one. It's just not the appropriate emoji. All caps. All caps text, all caps emails. She doesn't know how to make little letters. She somehow knows how to change the color of the emails, but she doesn't know how to make little letters. If the NSA is looking at all her emails, my mom's nickname is All Caps in Florida. Not a national security threat, but she does make her 53-year-old man son uncomfortable when she sends an all cap text that says, I love you, smiley face, hard eyes. What am I supposed to do with that? Look, I love my mother, but I'm not in love with her. I don't think I am. Inappropriate though. Like one time she sent me a manila envelope. Like a manila envelope in the regular mail. No phone call, no heads up. I didn't know what it was. but I knew it was from her because it had her needy scrawl on it. So. I opened it up and there were two notarized forms in there. And I thought right away, this should have been a phone call. I don't even know what this is. But this looks like a phone call or maybe a heads up. I'm sending some notarized forms to you. This was breakfast I was eating. And they were two documents. One was her desire to be cremated and have her ashes spread somewhere over the Southwest, which I thought was good. It was broad and gave me a lot of options. Like, theoretically, I could drive 10 minutes into Arizona and just be like, adios, mama, you know. The other document was the DNR document. Look, people have to do this. It's important to do this, but I could have used a phone call. So this is the do not resuscitate document. Now, I didn't know that there's a list of people in order of preference who can do the unplugging. I didn't know that. I'm not pissed off, but I'm not number one. My little brother, my little brother. Why does he get to kill her? That's why she didn't call me. How's she gonna explain that to me? Her firstborn, who she's in love with. She did not trust me with that very delicate responsibility. But then I started thinking, like, well, you know what? Me and my brother aren't getting along that well. Maybe this is just her way of trying to get us to do something together. You know, that's what I thought. But what did she think? Did she think I was going to jump the gun or something? What did she think was going to happen? That I'd be in the hospital room, she's on the machine, and I'd be, like, talking to my brother, like, come on, do it, man. Just pull it. Pull it, bro. Just f-ing do it. Mark, she's still talking. I know. But enough already, right? Let's wrap it up. My mother does not love that joke.
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5: I was in Vegas when I saw that comedian Eddie Griffin had a show in Vegas. That'd be cool to watch Eddie Griffin live, but I went online to see how much tickets were. Tickets were $90. I don't like Eddie Griffin that much. That's a lot of money for a comedy show, 90 bucks. Plus, I don't want that press over my head when I'm watching the show, because I've been thinking, yeah, he funny. I don't know about $90 funny. He good, I don't know about $90 good. But I still wanted to finagle my way in. I'm stubborn, so I figured out the plan. I'll call the box office, act like I'm my own agent, try to get tickets for myself like that. I'll call the box office. Hello, who handles VIP complimentary tickets? I want to get some tickets for my client to see Eddie Griffin tonight. And they said, what's your name? And I hadn't thought of a fake agent name yet. They kind of put me on the spot, so reflexively I said, Hannibal Buress. Thinking, damn it, I just messed up my hoax, because they don't know me, and I can't say I'm Hannibal Buress, represented by Hannibal Buress. That sounds dumb as hell. They said, well, who's your client? I had to think quicker. I said, Donald Glover. Now hang up the phone. Now I'm thinking that they know that I'm lying and nothing's going to happen. No lie, 5 minutes later, they call back and say, hey, how many tickets you need? I need 4 tickets. And then we went and watched the show. It was a good show. Wasn't $90 good, but it was a good show. So now, the show's over, we're finishing our drinks. One of Eddie Griffin's lackeys come up to our table and say, hey, you said that Donald Glover was on TV shows with Eddie Griffin. Eddie don't know Donald, and Donald's not even there. I said, first of all, sir, you are adding stuff to my lie right now. I never said they worked together. I merely dropped the name and the person at the box office fell for. Second of all, the show is over. I don't know what you want from me right now. I can't vomit the comedy out of my body back to you. It's done, man. We experienced that already. It's up here. It's done. You've been had. It was a hoax. I'm Hannibal Buress, represented by Hannibal Buress. And tell Eddie I said, great show, and I'm looking for new clients.
8: But the Northeast, it's all shellfish. Maryland with the crab. Isn't it kind of a red flag you need a hammer to eat a crab? Oh, you're having the crab? Let me get you some tools. So you can crack open that bug shell and get that half a bite of bug meat. crab, it's too much work. They're like the pistachio of seafood. And there's that nasty part of the crab you're not supposed to eat. I think it's called all of it. Because they're crabs, as in the sexually transmitted disease. That has the same name because it's the exact same thing. They're just the baby version of the dinner crab. You know, God's up in heaven going, what do I gotta do to stop them from eating the crabs? I gave it a rock hard shell. I put it on the bottom of the ocean. I named a disease after it. Jesus, you're gonna have to go back down there. I don't even know how people order crabs with a straight face. Yeah, my wife and I. You know what? I'll get crabs and I'll give her some. Don't tell her, I want it to be a surprise. Even the crab as a creature is creepy. It always looks like it's trying to avoid an awkward situation. Is that, oh, I owe that guy money, crap. Clams and oysters, how do we even start eating those? Hey, I find a rock with a snot in it. Think of eating it. Go ahead, all right. What's it taste like? Pneumonia! Oysters on the half shell, as opposed to what, in a Kleenex? Even the way you're supposed to eat an oyster, squeeze some lemon, a little hot sauce, throw it down the back of your throat, take a shot of vodka, and try to forget it, it's not morale. That's not how you eat something. That's how you overdose on sleeping pills. Pearls come from oysters. Yeah, I try not to eat things that also make jewelry. Oysters are an aphrodisiac. Why would we ever believe that? What do you say you and I grab some snots from Iraq? See what happens. Maybe we'll end up at my place. Maybe we'll end up at the emergency room. Let it happen, baby. Clam chowder. How can we sell more clams? Why don't we put it in a soup that looks like vomit? He went too far. Let's kill him. But most seafood gives me the willies. Like anchovies. What exactly is the difference between an anchovy and a sweaty eyebrow? Because whenever I see an anchovy, I think someone has attacked Tom Selleck. Why would you put that in a salad? Squid, more like the swimming sea spider. But I like calamari. You could deep fry a rubber hose, it would taste good.
9: You know, little cocktail sauce, this is good hose.
8: Octopus, really?
7: Octo meaning eight, puss meaning
8: really?
9: Yes, the puss part's my favorite. The suction cups remind me we need a new bathtub mat.
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10: I'm gonna go bald, I'm gonna grow my hair long, I'm gonna be the long-haired bald dude. I'm gonna look like I have to register when I move. So I'm not doing hair plugs. Sure I can, sure I'm a candidate. But I've seen hair plug commercials. Not really a group of dudes I want to hang out with. I don't swim. Apparently that's a big part of it. I can swim. If you're drowning, I can save you. But if you called me on a Saturday, said, let's go swimming. Is there a boat? No, we're just going to jump in? No, I don't want to do that. I'm not seven, that's why. Since when does running your fingers through your hair make you a man? Make a big deal out of that. The hair plug commercial. Look at this! Doing this again! This is totally worth having hair stapled from my ass to my face. Smells funny and it looks weird, but I like it. Gives me confidence. I don't know if they make toupees anymore, but if you wear one, know this. No one's heard a word you've said ever. Not the first time. They were too busy looking at that thing on your face. I'm sorry, man. What'd you say? I lost you. I lost you. You said something about a dead squirrel? Oh, you didn't say dead squirrel. I was thinking dead squirrel for some reason.
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12: I don't do drugs anymore.
11: having the drugs today. Oh, God. I used to do lots of drugs. Not ashamed of it. You know, had no luck with drugs. One time, me and three friends dropped acid, drove around in my dad's car. He has one of those talking cars. We're tripping, and the car goes, "The door is ajar." We pulled over and thought about that for 12 hours, man. How can a door be ajar? Why would they put a jar on a car? Oh, man, the freeway's melting. Put it in the jar. It's hours. But if it's a jar, but what kind of car? Got pulled over tripping once, too. Woo, there's a dream come true. I'll match that with any drunk story you've ever heard. George Bush says we are losing the war on drugs. You know what that implies? There's a war being fought, and people on drugs are winning it. What does that tell you about drugs? Some smart, creative people on that side, they're winning a war. Are we winning? It's like they fight the war on drugs like the colonials fought the Indians, right? They're walking in a straight line in red coats. Drug users are like Indians. They're up in the trees going, are they fighting us? We're not even in that field. I guess we're winning by default. No combat. We're ahead. Drug, you know, war on drugs. Hey, I don't get it because alcohol and cigarettes are drugs. So the war has definitely taken a ceasefire here, hasn't it? Yeah. Alcohol and cigarettes kills more people than crack, coke, and heroin combined. You never see a positive drug story on the news, do you? No. Always negative. News is supposed to be objective, isn't it? Supposed to be the news, but every drug story is negative? Well, hold it. I've had some killer times on drugs. I'm not promoting it, but I'm not denying it. Let's hear the whole story. Same LSD story every time. Young man on acid, thought he could fly, jumped out of a building. What a tragedy. Don't go blaming acid on this guy. He thought he could fly. Why didn't he take off from the ground first and check it out? He's an idiot. He's dead. Good. I mean, there's one less doorknob in the world. Woo! What a tragedy. Why so down, Bill? We're missing a moron. We're missing a moron.
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14: I will give you potheads one thing. You know your way around a microwave oven. Amazing. You can yell any food out, you guys will know the time. It's like baked potato, 3 minutes. Au gratin, pull it out, laugh at it, put it in for another 30 seconds. Don't even need cheese. I'm a fat man, I'll give you that. I am fat, but at least I act my own weight, okay? I hate when I see a fat man not acting fat. You've seen them out there. It's a hot day. You've seen them rollerblading, wearing shorts, talking to a live woman. I even dream fat. I do. I woke up the other night. I'm like, when are we going to get some new soups? Honestly, when's the last time you were blown away by a new soup? I can't think of it. Nothing. It doesn't even have to be good. Just something different. Break up the monotony. Just once I want to go into a restaurant and they're like, okay, well, the soups of the day, we got lentil, mushroom barley, and whale. I know it sounds more like a chowder, but wouldn't you try it? Wouldn't you give it a nibble? Just to have that in your references of taste? We get new juices all the time, don't we? Yeah, everyone has a favorite juice. Here's one of mine. Pineapple juice. Love it. Pineapple juice. Oh, it's so sweet. It's too sweet. Is that even juice or the laughter of children? As opposed to tomato juice. What evil mind thought that up? Is the Taliban behind that? It's so tart and bitter and unforgiving. That's not juice. That's the tears of Indians, yes. Thank you.

0: A lot of people know. For the rest of you, Biggie is on the song, Notorious B.I.G. So I'm walking down the street, not paying attention, and I look up, and this brother's glaring at me. I was like, do you know Jamal? And he was like, oh, you must be Neil. I heard a lot about you. You got to prove. Give me some love. And then he stole my iPod. Look. He had every right. You know I had all the music backed up because that's what white people do. To the cloud, white people, to the cloud.
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2: I mean, you ever drink so much you're sitting on the couch looking for the seatbelt? I got drunk off Irish car bombs. That's what I got drunk off last night. It is Guinness mixed with Bailey's and Jameson, okay? You guys know they don't serve Irish car bombs in Ireland? You walk into a bar in Ireland and say, hey, I need a car bomb. The bartender will go, shh, come closer. That's how cocky America is, though. We take a tragedy in another country, we turn it into a Friday night. I would feel more comfortable ordering an Irish car bomb here in America if I knew that over in Ireland there's a guy walking into a bar going, y'all take three Pearl Harbors and a Flavor Flav. Because those are both American tragedies. I don't know if you've... We're so cocky, we have a piece of candy called the Atomic Fireball. You think Japanese people are eating that? Think how arrogant that must sound to a Japanese person. Hey, we're sorry we nuked your country, but this is cinnamon. It kinda burns. Oh no, you don't place it in your mouth, you drop it. And here's a second one that's completely unnecessary. Hey, you can chase it down with this kamikaze. Here you go.
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3: And I want people to have fun at my funeral. I want them to have a good time. So I actually wrote a script for my funeral. A huge production. First of all, I want all of my pallbearers wearing one-piece baby blue satin jumpsuits. Because I know the guys that are going to carry my coffin are not going to want to wear that outfit. They're going to have to be talked into. A huge production. As soon as everybody gets seated, lights go all the way down. Strobe lights just running around the church. Big UFC introduction. Let's get ready to be humble! They come dancing that coffin in, Tupac's just nailing it. How long will they mourn me? Right? They dance the coffin to the front of the altar, and then I want them all to get in a straight line in front of the coffin and do a sort of boy band dance away from it. Yeah, just to give somebody in the crowd a reason to go, well, that was inappropriate. You know what I mean? Now everybody gets seated, lights go all the way down, spotlight on the coffin, to the right of it, naked clown with an organ playing, Pop Goes the Weasel. Yeah. Just to scare some people. He's not gonna come out of there, is he? Now because we're in a church, we're gonna have to have a religious portion of the show, which is fine with me. Priest wants to get up, do 20, 25, whatever he's comfortable with. Yeah. As long as he realizes that right next to him will be a magician doing magic tricks, and we'll see who the audience focuses on. Now the funeral's over, we have to get to the cemetery. How do we do that? We all do it the same way. Everybody gets in their car and follows the hearse. You ever seen that? The little centipede going through town. How cute is that? Yeah. This is my funeral. The hearse is gonna try to lose your ass, okay? Yeah. Sliding around corners. It's not even allowed to go in the direction of the cemetery until at least three cop cars are chasing. Now, when you get to the cemetery, it'll be set up like all the funerals you've seen before, right? There'll be a tent and some chairs. Surrounding it'll be carnival games and rides and stuff, right? You'll be able to get some cotton candy or a corn dog. There'll be a dunking booth with a guy that looks just like me.
1: 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I Heart Comedy.
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6: Look at him, he's on the radio.
4: That doesn't make
6: sense. Can't see him, right? Now here's the one that's in every city. We had it growing up, and I think it's hilarious because it really doesn't make sense, is the Crazy Morning Zoo.
4: They're saying they're as crazy as a zoo.
6: Really? That's a fail.

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1: Because when you think about it, a zoo is like the most controlled environment in the world.
0: Yes.
1: What are you saying? We're as crazy as a train that goes 2 miles an hour.
0: Yeah.
1: It's like a zoo in here.
0: It's like a zoo in here. We're as crazy as a bunch of sad animals.
1: Sitting on a bunch of fake rocks and dreaming about their natural habitat.
0: We're crazy!
1: We're as crazy as an underpaid employee having to give a hippo an enema. That's my question. Why are classic rock radio stations still around today?
0: How are they still alive?
1: How are they still alive?
0: They should be dead.
1: Because they have a finite number of songs that they can play.
0: Like four.
1: Four songs. It's Freebird, Time by Pink Floyd, a Zeppelin tune, and then Freebird again.
0: Freebird
1: again.
0: That's all they've got, people.
1: They're looping it, dude.
0: They're looping.
1: But they're trying to get new listeners. 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
4: Man, I didn't do very good in school. I think I got different books than everybody else. That had to happen. I can't be this far off in my day-to-day life. Like, honestly, I'm so off on... I suck at math. If you suck at math, you can't get a good job later on in life. I didn't want to be a comic. This is just what happened. If it wasn't for math, I'd be the funniest guy at NASA. But that's an important part of the job. They don't want you ballparking it. You can't be like, yeah, if it'll make it. It's like different down there. They would have known I didn't belong. They would have been like, Professor Eddie, how much fuel is it going to take to put the shuttle in orbit? And I would have been like, okay. Okay, how many are going up? Six, okay, people? Six people, right? All right, so we'll go six people in the shuttle. That's two T's, right? Shuttle. So go six. Hey, Todd's not here because Todd usually does these. So I put six over pie. Pumpkin. Multiply that times some type of root. I gotta fill it up. What'd you guys get?
3: 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Continuous stand-up. 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
5: Jim Gaffigan.
6: But I like being a dad. I do. We have a one-year-old at home who, for the first year of his life, has slept a total of 1 minute. But it's worth it, you know? There's screaming, there's smells, you don't sleep. I was out of town and I drove by a skunk and all I could think was, I miss my baby. Because babies are magic. They are. Because they're the worst roommates. Like, if you had a roommate that did one of the things a newborn does, you'd be like, you're moving out, I mean. You can't even reason with a baby. You can't be like, what the hell was going on last night? You were hitting the bottle pretty hard. Then you started screaming and you threw up on me. Then you passed out and wet yourself. I went in the other room to get you some dry clothes. I come back, you're all over my wife's breasts. Dude, you gotta move out. I mean, it's always fun when the mother breastfeeds. The baby always looks right at the dad like, what are you gonna do about it? Man of the house, my ass. Why don't you take a walk, leave your credit card. Yeah, every year when my wife has her annual baby, it feels that way. By the way, the gifts stop after the second kid. With the fifth kid, people barely respond to the email announcement. Yeah, we'll get him next baby. Once I had a friend come up to me and go, hey, congratulations on the new baby. I know how you feel. We just got a puppy. I love dogs, so I understand it. But, like, babies are the only types of humans that could be compared to an animal, and it's okay. Like, you could never be like, heard you're getting married. I know how you feel. I used to have a pig. Bit of advice on a hot day. Hose that bride down. She'll love it. Because they can't breathe. Their skin can't.
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5: George Carlin.
7: It's not as universal. There are some things that work in comedy because they're universal, because they're things we all definitely know about, man. But we don't always talk about. It's not as way down the list of priorities, man, if you ever hear it. Invariably, if you find yourself talking about snot to a friend, there are some other topics you've missed. So somebody's got to tell you what you already know that's fun to think about. First of all, snot is the original rubber cement, right? Thumb and forefinger, heavy friction, try to toss one away. They won't go. You gotta wait. You gotta put it in your other hand and dirty up your fingers. And they go, woo! And they never make a noise. When a little snot lands, just goes, just like that. No one ever knows. Snot landed nearby house today. I threw it out a car. Did you ever pick your nose and have a guy walk around the corner? Hi, Bill, how are you? Shake your hand.
8: My right arm is paralyzed, nigga.
7: Oh. Well, that's okay. Why don't you put that thing back in your nose and come in my office? Put it behind your ear and get in there. Actually, you can put them back in your nose. A lot of people, when they are stuck for a place to put one, they don't think they can put it back. They're viable for 4 hours after picking. After that, it's a struggle, but put it on in there, but don't jar it loose. They come out there. You gotta sit still the first hour or so.
9: You know, I'm not Catholic, but I like when the Pope, I mean, if anybody could like have some wild visions and get away with it, you know, you think the Pope has that kind of credibility. But he's cool, man. He came to America. He went on tour. He's just a nice guy. Oh, yeah. He goes, I'm going on tour. Then you're building me a bulletproof caboose. You understand that? You want me to leave the Vatican? Then you get some bulletproof glass, you monkeys. Oh, yeah, man. You see his little chariot thing they had? He was encased in bulletproof glass. He looked like Robo-Pope. You are in violation of John 3:16. It's Robo-Pope. He loves God and hates crime. He's coming to your town. Yeah, I thought the bulletproof glass was a real statement. We know God protects the Holy Father, but just in case. Yeah, the Pope. What a tough tour. Yeah, he got to stay in the nicest hotels, though. They took care of him. He got to mess around with those little cable boxes, I'm sure. You know, they put those little cable boxes, movie boxes in your hotel room now, so you can watch first-run movies in the privacy of your own room. And then about 10 o'clock, they changed their programming so you can see some real action. So you wonder if the Pope got bored, you know. It's like, oh, thank you very much. Thank you for coming by. Good night. Yeah, the Pope's tired. Yeah, God bless you. No, God bless you. Thank you very much. Good night. Okay. It's time to play. Let's see what we got here on Channel 2. I'm a nasty Pope. I'm a nasty Pope.
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5: Mitch Hedberg.
10: Chocolate makes me happy, I have to admit. I love to gamble, you know. Booked myself in Las Vegas at a casino. The Riviera Hotel has a comedy club. There's four comedians on the bill, and we all have similar hair because we're all using the Riviera in-house shampoo. So we all have equal shine and bounce. Two-in-one shampoo. One is not big enough to hold two. That's why two was created. If it was two-in-one, it would be overflowing. People ask me what words mean, you know. They say, what does composition mean? Some people would say, put it in a sentence. But I need a little more. Put it in a play. I hate when the joke don't kill, you know. I'm subject to get big laughs. Every joke's been pre-approved as funny by me. That joke didn't work, right? As a comedian, you have to start the show strong and you have to end the show strong. Those are the two key elements. You can't be like pancakes, all exciting at first, but then by the end, you're sick of them. A waffle is like a pancake with a syrup trap. I put fruit on top of my waffles because I want something to brush off. You know, I have a cheese shredder at home. That's a positive name for a cheese shredder. They don't call it by its negative name because nobody would buy it. Sponge ruiner. Because I wanted to clean it. But now I have little bits of sponge that would melt easily over tortilla chips. I know a lot about cars, man. I can look at a car's headlights and tell you exactly which way it's coming.
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13: Don't go to cookouts. I hate cookouts, man. I don't like my family come by the house. The relatives I ain't seen like since the last cookout. You got certain relatives you just see at the cookout, and they get on your nerves every year. My Uncle Gus come by the house every year. My Uncle Gus is the uncle that like to work the grill and don't let nobody touch the grill when he's around. And as soon as he walk in the house, he's like, get away from that grill. You don't know how to start no fire. You know how to start no fire. Put this fire out. This ain't no fire, damn it. Eddie, go over there and give me all that wood. I need half a tree. Chop that tree down over there. Chop down that tree and give me the wood from that tree over there. And Charlie, go give me 2 gallons of gasoline out of the shed. Give me 2 gallons of gasoline. You kids roll up your shirt, put that on the grill. We're going to start a fire. Come on, you want to eat? You want to eat? Just shut up then. Put that on the fire. Okay, put that wood inside there. Okay, give me the gasoline, Charlie. Hold the match. When I tell you, Charlie, throw the match on the gasoline, all right? Well, I tell you, all right? We're going to make a fire. We're going to eat it, right? Y'all want to eat? We're going to eat now. Here we go. Pour the gasoline on here like this. There. We need the whole. Get that damn lighter fluid out there. They tell you this shit. We're going to put all 2 gallons of gasoline on this wood and make a fire. We're going to eat a hamburger, okay? Here we go. Charlie, throw the match. Now that's a fire. That's a fire. Look at that. Look at that. He be all right. Roll Charlie around. Roll him around a little bit. Go around.
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14: Everything good gets ruined. Improv comedy used to be the greatest thing. Second City, cut to Wayne Brady. I used to love improv comedy. Now I can't even, I don't even like when people ad-lib in regular conversations anymore. You know what I'm saying? I say, look, are you working from a script? Because seriously, I don't need, tonight, I don't know if you people thought that this was going to be something other than my stand-up, but it is not going to be other than my stand-up. I don't know if a couple of you at your tables are going, that's his act. I thought he was going to be dressed as a pirate or something like that. No, it's my stand-up, and it's never going to end. And we're locking the doors, and I'm going to berate industry people est-style. If you're from NBC, I'm not going to let you go to the bathroom until you can explain whoopee to me. Just explain it to me. Just explain it to me. So basically, I want to define the problem. I always go with who, what, when, where, and why, and how. Who decided Jim Belushi should be the center of a show? What were they thinking with that? When did that decision happen? Where is it written that he's got to be the head of the thing? Why him? And how you people doing tonight? Am I right, ladies?
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5: Dana Gould.
15: Every town has the same, like, you know, university neighborhood. 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And in L.A., there is a bunch of them, but my favorite one is this little strip in the middle of Hollywood called Cahuenga Boulevard. So this is a true story of something that happened to me walking down Cahuenga Boulevard. I'm walking down the street, and I pass a store called Vinyl Fetish. It's not what you think. It is actually a punk rock clothing store. 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But that's great. You know, I had a contrived personality when I was 18. You're entitled. And as I walk past the store, there was a kid out front, and he couldn't have been more than 18. He had to be. He couldn't have been a day over 18. But he was wearing something I'd never seen before: thigh high Doc Martens, laced all the way up. And he had a big leather coat with a Misfits logo on the back, and a big mohawk brush with a leopard stripe and a purple stripe. And if that's your look, he looked like $1 million, really. But as I walked past him, he ruined it. Because I walked past him and he just sneered at me and went, "Couldn't he change?" Now, you know, again, I was never really hip to speak of. But I don't want to be the head that goes, "Get a job." But get a job. You're 18. I thought it took time to become a bum. You can't just become a bum. It takes years of neglect. You have to have a marriage fall apart and a business go under, and your kids stop talking to you, and you become an alcoholic and a drug addict. You lose faith in yourself and in God. You embrace nihilism. Life becomes a meaningless exercise. You can't just get a pamphlet in the guidance office, get out of high school, be a bum. And if you are going to be a bum, let me see a little something. Because there was a guy a block down with a hillbilly beard and a stump. Who do you think's getting my money? It's showtime, Elvis.
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12: So I was in Starbucks. There was a bloke in front of me. He said, "Can I get a tall, skinny, black Americano?" I said, "Are you ordering a president?" Especially Sky Sports News. There's a football manager called Alan Nil, K-N-I-L-L. What a great name if you're involved in football. Nil. If he has a son and doesn't call him Juan, he's missed a major opportunity for comedy. This is my eldest, Juan Nil. I actually started this whole process in Taunton, in the West Country, where two people have joined us tonight. In the West Country, they speak like this. They go, "All right, you're all right. Welcome to Somerset. You're all right." Quite bizarrely, in East Anglia, which is the opposite side of the country, where several people have joined us, right, they speak like this: "Hello, you're all right. Welcome to Norwich. How on earth did this happen?" Opposite sides of the country. The country is divided into "All right, hello, all right." Just arrive and go, "Right, let's split up. You guys go that way, we'll wait here. All right. Hello, keep walking. All right."
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16: Tim Allen.
17: Well, it's great to be here. It's I'm here in New Jersey, and I'm my brother lives here. It's nice to see him once a year. He's a mortician, a funeral director. I'm not kidding. His daughter's birthday is yesterday. Gave little Jesse a doll. She's a weird kid. She won't take it out of the box. It's so strange. Keeps trying to put it in the refrigerator. It's kind of a weird deal, and of course I'm lying. I am a liar. He's a Jets fan. A Jets fan, yeah. So, yeah, me too. You know what the Jets have in common with Billy Graham? They can both fill a stadium with 60,000 people yelling, "Jesus Christ." Yeah, it's just one of those kind of football things. I had dinner the other night at Friendly's, where all the old people eat. That's a nice place. Where every parking place is handicapped. Here's a nice spot, yeah, yeah. No need to wait here. We got valet walker service. Don't worry about friendlies. All our waiters are trained paramedics. Come on in. They're working on some guy. Table five! We're losing him! Stand clear! What, that cheese sauce melted? Cancel those Jell-O cubes.
16: I'll tell you a quick, this is one of my favorite stories, because it's very silly. I love going on pub crawls, and Chicago has some of the best I've ever been on. I used to live in Chicago, and Chicago, if you've never been, has about 4 months of sunshine a year. That's it, right? And they're all together, thank God. But people, when the sun comes out in that first day of that first month, people come out of their apartments like moles out of the ground. Like, oh, the sweet kiss of light, I've missed you, right? Stop being a vampire because of the cold. And they go on amazing pub crawls. Like, I was on a clown pub crawl in Chicago where 85 men and women dressed as clowns. Half of us took acid, which, oh, that won't snap your brain in half. Oh, wait, yes, it will. Yes, it will. And we hired a sober guy to drive us around in a school bus, right? From bar to bar. Unannounced. Did not tell the bar that we were going to, the bars we were going to, that 85 drunken, acid-headed clowns were coming to their establishments. You can imagine the carnage, right? And they were like old man bars at first, where there's nobody in there but the owner proprietor wiping on the bar, like, slow night, wipe, wipe. And we'd walk in, what the? And we'd come in like, bam, bam, bam, and then time to do shots. Horrible roundoffs and somersaults, just real mess. And at one point we were leaving a Chili's that I'm pretty sure we set on fire. Yeah. And we're halfway across Michigan Avenue, which is like 8 lanes wide, right? It's an enormous street, right? And we're halfway across it, and there's a cop at the curb in his squad car. Now, we didn't realize there was a cop in the squad car. Well, we thought the squad car was a dragon. We were that high. It's a dragon. Oh, it's asleep, though. Clowns, go! And we cross the street. And we're halfway across the street, and the cop gets on his loudspeaker. Now, if you've never had a cop talk to you through a loudspeaker, it's meant to be heard over a riot. It's incredibly loud, right? And he gets on there, and he's like, hey, hey, right? And we stop in the middle of the street, like, what, huh? Oh, hey, you guys, he can't mean us, right? We're inconspicuous. We're blending in. It's cool. But we didn't just stop. We like pop, lock, breakdance froze. Like what, hmm, right? And just each took a pose. And we each chose a different mannequin pose for some reason. Like this acid-headed hive mind, right? Where it's like, what time is it? I have a newspaper. I'm walking my dog. Like, no, none of you. Just like a forest of frozen clowns, right? And we're totally still. We're totally still, like statues. And it's dead silent. It's a kind of silence like before a gunfight in the Old West, right? All you can hear is tumbleweeds and wind, right? And the cop gets back in his loudspeaker, swear to God, says this.
18: Quit clowning around.
16: Son of a bitch! Oh, hilarious cop!
18: Well done, you win this day.
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9: My mother always told me, if a boy doesn't like you, okay, it is just because he is intimidated by your beauty, because you are the most beautiful girl in the whole world. And if you would stop doing impersonations of me, maybe other people could see that. I like to do a lot of voices in my act, because my own voice does not command the respect and the attention that I believe I deserve. And I go into some shop, some fancy shop, any diner, some galleria. You know, I go in there and be like, "Hi, can I get some help?" They'd be like, "Oh no, little girl. We aren't serving little girls today." You know if I went in there and was like, "Hi, what's your name?" "Cindy. Cindy, I need to speak with your manager. Thanks a lot, sweetheart." But I use my superpowers for good. Not evil. I'm originally from Little Lake Pequam, Minnesota. Little Lake Pequam in the Hizzat and the Sheezy. So, I'm a single lady. I know that's surprising that a piece of this goodness, this freaking sweetness, still be out on the market. Super Fox. I mean, where I come from, LA has been a little bit tough, because where I come from, Little Lake Pequam, I'm a goddess. I just slap on some blue eyeshadow and head out.
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10: I was at the doctor's office, and he goes, "I'm going to check your prostate." And I was like, "All right, whatever." So then he starts putting on a rubber glove, and then he starts putting Vaseline on the glove. And I was like, "What exactly are we doing here?" So he sticks his finger, then right away I was like, "Oh, okay, I don't like that." You know, like some stuff you have to think about. I was like, "Oh, no, okay, that's on my list of things I don't like. I don't like ham, and I don't like guys' fingers." So then he's got his finger there, but then he starts giving me commentary. He's like, "Yeah, it feels good." He's like, "You're a little tight." That's what he said. I was like, why did he tell me that? Did he think if he didn't say something a couple minutes into it, I would be like, "So? Pretty tight, huh?" And then I started getting a little freaked out because I started thinking, you know, I don't even know what a prostate is. What if tomorrow everybody's like, dude, you fell for the prostate scam? Oh, you idiot, your prostate's in your neck. That explains why he lit candles. That's bad. The only good thing is that after that, everything is cake.
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0: my TV show. I'm Dr. Eileen Dacey, author of the best-selling book, I'm Great, You're Great. Founder of Fundamental and Developmental Psychology, better known as FAD. Today we're going to discuss the sad case of a distraught husband who's been writing me for over a month. Let me read some of his letters. I think, hey, they'll be self-explanatory. Here's one. Dear doctor, I'm writing to you because something odd is happening to my home life. It's about my wife. It all began the other morning when my children and I went down to the kitchen to give our breakfast orders like we always do. I asked her to please make sure the eggs weren't too hard this time. Billy asked her to make sure they weren't too soft. Chris said he wasn't eating anything because we were out of Captain Crunchies. Suddenly, without any warning, she laid the toaster on its side and began shooting Pop-Tarts at us. P.S. I recall she once said, I made love like a Pop-Tart. Could this be a clue? Here's another. Dear doctor, things are getting worse. It's becoming impossible to spend time in the kitchen anymore. Things shoot out at us from the toaster. She makes the floor so slippery it's impossible to stay afoot in any normal way. Lately, she's acquired the strange habit of taking our dirty laundry, sprinkling it, putting it in the refrigerator, and saying she will iron it later. Is there a wife rehabilitation center you can refer me to? P.S. Did I mention her mean habit of cooking up all the food as soon as she gets home from the market so that all we ever have is leftovers? Now, here's the most recent, and the handwriting is beginning to slant downward on the page in this one. Dear doctor, I'm beginning to dread coming home nights. Today I came in to find her sitting in front of the television set, clicking the remote control device at the children. She shows her anger in a thousand little ways, like carving curse words across the butter, words I didn't even know she knew. And last week she took all my shirts and with a magic marker drew a ring around each collar. Hey, Father, you're great, I'm great, we're all great. Sounds to me like it's your problem, not hers. And folks, don't go away. Remember that woman who wrote me about men always being after her body? She thought when she got married it would end. Now she finds she's not even safe in her own home. Right after this message, we'll discuss that.
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2: When I was growing up, I got stuffed in a trash can for bringing Atari 2600 game cartridges to school. I couldn't play them there. I just needed them close by, like some kind of nerd security blanket. Right? Because Atari, I mean, sure, kids have your Xbox now with your crazy graphics engines, but this was a gaming system where squares could shoot lines at other squares. Gorgeous, simple, awesome. And I got beaten up for that. So when I see some young kid walking down the street, like some hipster 19-year-old kid wearing his Atari t-shirt when he was too young to have owned an Atari gaming system, I just want to grab him and be like, hey, listen to me, Kyle, or whatever your name is. Just grab him by that beard. Just grab him and be like, when you see me walking down the street, you better salute me because I suffered so you could be free. Yeah. Nerds, the other N-word. I'm taking it back.
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3: When I was in second grade, you guys, some mornings we'd go into school and the classroom would be arranged like an airplane. Two long rows of chairs, and we'd sit in those chairs, and using the powers of our very fertile second grade imaginations, we'd pretend to fly to countries all over the world and learn about them. Yeah. The other day, I left $12 on a $6 food purchase because I messed up calculating a 20% tip. Sometimes kids just need to go to school and do math. I could tell you 90% of the animals that live on the Serengeti. If the little hand on the clock goes to 4 or 5, I don't know what's happening. 4:30 meeting? Awesome. I'll be there at 3 or 6. Thanks, Montessori. I don't know how to do anything. I don't know how to do things. I do know there's two types of energy, however, potential and kinetic. That much I know. Kinetic energy. The energy to be very liberal, but ultimately really boring. Visit in the fall. When I was in fifth grade, my best friend and I'd go to the mall, and we'd go to Sparrow, and we'd order pepperoni pizza, and we'd eat the pepperoni off the pizza while we're in line, and then we'd only pay for cheese. And we thought we were geniuses. And then in high school, that same exact friend and I would steal a bunch of little items from a sporting goods store, and then we'd return them until we had enough store credit saved up to get North Face coats like Puffy and Mace. And we thought we were geniuses. And then in college, that same exact friend got expelled for plagiarizing a paper, and then he knocked up his 19-year-old girlfriend, and I realized only I was a genius.
4: Kevin Hart.
5: My biggest fear is getting knocked out in front of my babies. That's a fear, man. As a dad, what do you do? What do you do when your kids come get you? Dad, they messing with me. Who? Them. As a dad, you gotta go whip whoever them ass is. That's your job as a dad. What do you do when you go down there and get your ass whipped? What do you say? What do you say to your kids? Dad, they messing with me. Who? Them. Stay right here. Hey! Come on, come on! Let's go! Let's go! Hurry up! Get in the car! Was that a kid? Was that a kid? When we get home, I'm whipping your ass for putting me in that situation. I had nothing to do with that. I woke up this morning as a Christian. You don't do that to me. See, me, I'm going to be honest with you guys, man. I'm not that guy. I'm not a fighter, man. I'm not. I won't act like I am. I won't. See, too many bad things happen. I saw my dad get knocked out one time. I was 13. Traumatized me. This guy hit my dad twice in the same spot. Quick as hell. Quickest two punches I've ever seen in my life. I've never seen anything like it. Bah, bah. Hit my dad so fast, in the middle of the fight, my dad stopped fighting and asked me what happened. In the middle of the fight. In the middle of the fight, he's like, bah, bah. Hey, Kevin, hey. He just hit me twice. Yes, yes he did. Are you sure it was him? It's only y'all two out here, Dad. Ain't nobody else out here with y'all. So you telling me he that fast? They not jumping me? Ain't nobody jumping me? No, no, ain't nobody jumping you, it's just him. Well, he must be an octopus because I saw a lot of stuff going by my face. Really? Really, Dad? An octopus? That's what you just fought? A human octopus? Really? When my dad called another grown-ass man an octopus, that was the day that he stopped being my dad. I lost all respect. He didn't understand that, though. He's still trying to discipline me around the house. Kevin! Hey! Did I tell you to get the trash out? Get up, get the trash out if I crack your damn face. Shut up. Shut up. You get the trash out if I get Steve to come over here, put his damn hands on you again. Oh. Oh. Oh, you gonna get Steve, huh? You are something else. You know that? You are something else. Give me the trash. I'll take the trash out. Give me the trash. You ever see somebody lose a fight and talk like they won? That's my dad. Like after he got knocked out, he's like, you good? Are you good now? I said, Dad, I don't think that's your lines. I think the winners say that. I think the guy who won say that. You just lay down for a second and let him finish his speech. I think you got up too fast anyway. You're gonna be dizzy.
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6: I'm just saying. That's a one-star saying, isn't it? I'm just saying. You ever notice when somebody says, I'm just saying, something ignorant is on the way? They get that look in their eyes. I'm just saying, oh, no, get the kids and the minorities in the other room. Jimmy's going to say something stupid. I'm just saying there's a wallet missing and there's only one black guy that works here. It's his wallet that's missing. I'm just saying. I'm just saying, if she's wearing that, she's looking to have sex right now. She's a nurse. That's her uniform. Just saying. I was watching TV. There was a Native American on TV. He was old. Every time you see a Native American on TV over the age of 60, he's always wise, right? Always. There's got to be at least one stupid Indian out there somewhere giving out bad advice like the old guys in my family. If you are having problems with your woman, go to her village and steal her corn. And she will know you are a man of courage. What are you talking about? I'm just saying. Yeah, I got some one-star family members. My cousin's one. My cousin's half a star. He got mad at me this summer, told me he was going to karate fight my ass. I don't know karate, but I'm pretty sure if you call it karate fighting, neither do you. Clearly, the Japanese have to be very disappointed. This is how things turn out with the martial arts in this country. I've noticed there's a lot of one-star people trying to learn to fight like the Asian culture. I just wonder if over in Japan, there's a bunch of Asian kids trying to learn to fight like American one-star people. Before fight, take shirt off and walk around. Pound chest, talk trash. Secretly hope someone show up and break up fight before it occurs. If you win the fight, stand over opponent and say, I told you, you not want none of this. Go home, don't pay child support. These are the ways of the one-star warrior.
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7: My dad would take me fishing when I was a kid, but he was always doing weird things. We never really fished, actually. We didn't even have poles. He would just will the fish to jump into the boat, which never happened. It was just an excuse to drink a lot of beer. He'd just, you know, he was always, I think that's why I'm a comedian. I look back on it, and I think that he was always playing these practical jokes on me all the time. And I remember one time so vividly, I was 7 years old, and I was in the backyard playing, real hot sunny day, about 97, 98. Not real humid, it was hot though. But anyway, so I went into the kitchen to pour a glass of lemonade, because I used to just love lemonade. I still drink it. I don't drink it as much as I did when I was a little girl. Sometimes I'd drink it all day long. I'd drink too much. I'd be laying in bed at night, Mom, I got a tummy ache. kitchen. So I'm in the kitchen, and in the kitchen was my dad, my mom, all my brothers and sisters just standing there, staring at me, about to start laughing. I'm like, what? You know, because I was seven. And so my dad said, Ellen, honey, we've never liked you as well as the other children, so we've sold you to a tribe of Iroquois Indians. They'll be here to pick you up in about an hour. We're going to go to the ice capades. Bye-bye. Good luck. I was seven. So I lived in the Orogenes Mountains for about 9 years with the Iroquois. Learning basket weaving and pottery making, and I taught them that noise you make under the arm like that. That was a skill I had. And it was customary to marry within the tribe at 13 and have several papooses, which I did. And doo-doo were their names. And anyway, 9 years later, here comes trudging up the mountains, my dad, my mom, all my brothers and sisters carrying a big thing of lemonade. Of course, we didn't recognize them. We're shooting them with bows and arrows and everything, but they get up to the top. We're just kidding. We love you. You're ours. Come on home. And we went home and laughed and laughed and laughed. And the funny thing, here's the funny thing. The funny thing is, they weren't even real Indians. They were actors my dad hired to play Indians. To fool me. Because, you know, I'll still see him today on an old rerun of A Love Boat or a Mannix, you know. Oh, hey, there's Running Steve, you know. So, that's not his name. I know that now. It was Ricky Schroeder. He is good. He thought he was an Indian. I didn't even know. He was always joking around. I remember one day I was coming home from kindergarten. Well, they told me it was kindergarten. I found out later I'd been working in a factory for 2 years. A nut, really. He was just something. I was wondering, because it was always really hot and everybody was older than me.
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0: like cherries, but I waited to see if he was going to say tomato before I realized he liked cherries just. All right, that joke was ridiculous. That's like a carbon copy of the previous joke with different ingredients. I don't know what I was trying to pull off there. That one might be edited. I can edit the jokes. I have a few cavities. I don't like to call them cavities. I like to call them places to put stuff. Do you know where I can store a pee? Yes, I have some locations available.
1: Love comedy? You've come to the right place. This is iHeart Comedy.
2: Dana Carvey.
3: Yes, but if you do have a doctor or a cardiologist, make sure they're from India. I love my cardiologist, P.K. Shaw. Everything sounds good with that accent, you know. Oh, we got some news for you. Your artery is 122% blocked. But 122%? How's that possible? Don't kill the messenger. That's a blocky mofo, let me tell you. That is a bad Master Jammer. That thing is like a porta potty at a biker rally. That thing, I'm telling you. And he describes bypass surgery like it's fun. We're gonna go in, not a problem, minimally invasive. We go in, we go tinka tinka tinka, bong bong bong, not a big rut. We go pop, we take it here, we go pop, and we go lip it up, not a big deal. Walk in the park, piece of cake, brup. In fact, I'm doing two behind me right now. How's it going back there? I like to tickle them in their thorax. Close them up, nurse, you sassy little bitch. Oh, sorry. That didn't make no sense. It was just a cheap, okay. You know, I had a health issue 10 years ago. That's all they say. And I feel fantastic now. But, you know, people, I was always fine. But anyway, people thought I was on death's door. And anyway, I'm in Atlantic City. I'm on the treadmill. And this nice woman comes over and goes, Dana Carvey, I heard you had a heart thing. How are you? And so I'm running on the treadmill. And I'm just going, I feel fantastic. I'm fine, you know. And she goes, really? Well, I heard. So I started playing with her. I put it up to like 8 miles an hour. So I'm kind of sprinting, you know. She goes, my God, you really are fit. And I go, well, actually, honestly, and I played it totally straight, they put in a baboon heart. I'm serious. I can't even believe it now when I tell the story. But I said, they put in a baboon heart, and I just really don't get tired anymore, you know. So she comes back with her husband. I swear to God, she goes, look at him, Maury. He doesn't get tired. They put in a baboon heart. So I put it up to 10 miles per hour, and I start going, oh!

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1: I love eating goldfish. You know what goes good with goldfish? Chocolate. Mix them. I love chocolate so much. On Halloween, I bought all this chocolate. Then I didn't answer the door. Every time I heard a knock, keep moving, fatty. I'm not going to enable you. Keep moving. Go to another house. I'm going to turn into one of those old people handing out raisins. Raisins and pretzels. I went to a nutritionist because I don't know when to stop eating. So I went to a nutritionist. I go, how do I know when to stop? So she said, I'm not making this up. She said, make a fist and eat a fist-sized amount of food. I go, that's a side dish. I'm eating five fists and I'm still hungry. So what I do is I make a loose fist. I make a claw. It's more like a hand dough. And it can go as high as I want it to. That's my diet. Take that, nutritionist. Well, how unbelievable is it that in this country, we have to stop ourselves from eating? It's unbelievable. It's so bad that I heard this commercial the other day.

0: those moments that make every day great. Fancy Feast introduces Fancy Feast appetizers. Cats are eating appetizers, not snacks, appetizers. Wild Alaskan salmon, sea bass and shrimp. Oysters Rockefeller. These cats are eating better than half of the world. With their delicate palates, they'd be just as happy eating a rat in the basement. How disgusting are we? They should just put up a split screen, and on this side, people starving all over the world. And on this side, cats eating appetizers. Fluffy, Fluffy, don't fill up on the salmon. You have a steak coming, Fluffy.
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3: I was looking at drapes the other night, and a few were open, so that was fun. You folks are really cheering me up. I needed cheering up. I got a letter from the IRS. Apparently, I owe them $800. So I sent them a letter back. I said, if you'll remember, I fastened my return with a paper clip, which, according to your very own latest government Pentagon spending figures, will more than make up for the difference. But you never know until you try, right, sir? I was at the art museum, and I saw this Van Gogh. And there was a little sign next to it said, loaned anonymously. So I go to the front desk, I said, the one I'd like it back now. My brother says hello. So, hooray for speech therapy.
4: Come inside my mind and see what it's like when a comedian eats the big one. Come on in.
5: I'm doing brilliant. I'm improvising like crazy. No, you're not, you fool. You're not talking about any truth, no realities. Why don't you change the nature of man instead of just talking about drugs and people passing out? Help the world. Shut up, both of you. I'm the rational mind. We'll have to release the subconscious. He'll be the arbitrator. Not tonight. Page intellect. Page and intellect, sequence 2B, AMRAC phase in, ego check. Too late, sequence phasing in now, killer routine, 1B, phase in now. These two goys walk into a bar. Early, positive response, go to killer routine, B, phasing in now, ego check again. Hey, I'm fantastic. Too late, phasing in now, moving in. Where are you from? Early warning signals, go to secondary routine now. Anything goes, try dynamite drug routine, 1B, killer response. Tragically hip routine, phasing in now. How about that Babylonian Tupperware? Mayday, mayday, mayday. All systems overload. Ego check now.
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5: 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But first, Vegas. 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
7: Send in the clowns.
5: Not buying the bull. Career over. Anything goes. Memory tape. Look for memory tape. Oh, family. Playback now. Phase in now. Miss Williams, I dropped the baby. I don't know why.
6: Daddy! Daddy!
5: Lori, let's move. He'll never find us. Father, Father, I want to be an actor. Watch. To be or... Damn. All systems overload. Subconscious fighting its way through. What do you want from me anyway?
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8: I do love coming here to Portland. I love going to your strip clubs. It's one of my favorite things in life. Such beautiful women, and so many women with tattoos. I love women with tattoos. And you guys got tasteful tattoos here in Portland, but I've been all over the place. I see a lot of bad tattoos. Especially when it comes to like lower back tattoos. I see the same thing over and over again. You know, it's always a rainbow or a butterfly or a dolphin. And I think that's cool that you decided to decorate your butt crack like a mural at a children's hospital. But the bottom line is, who can see that tattoo? You can't see it. The only person who can see it is the gentleman who happens to be making love to you from behind. And personally, I don't want to see that. How about something that appeals more to your core demographic? Right, like how about a tattoo of like, I don't know, like maybe like a hotter girl? Or if you're super hot, how about something to stop me from c***ing too quick? You know, like a Holocaust scene. You know, it's like, oh, my people, oh no. Oh, 6 million, no, that's too many, that's not right. Oh, that's horrible. Or how about something educational, you know, like a Snapple fact? That way I can learn while I've got my face buried in your ass. You know, it's like, oh, wait, what? Birds are angry because they wish they were still dinosaurs? Wow! All right, thank you guys very much. Take it easy. Good night.
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9: My first real job was at a department store called Sears. And I'm reading about Muammar Gaddafi. In the 80s, he was huge. I'm reading the paper. A new guy from hardware comes. I go, listen, if you need anything, let me know. Everyone knows me here. He goes, you know what I need? I need you not to be reading a paper in the hardware department. That's a reflection on me. Please go back to paint. And I go to paint department. And my friend's like, what's big doofy kid? What's the matter? I said, the new guy kicked me out. He said, he knows everything about craftsman tools and I shouldn't be reading the paper and the hammer, so blah, blah, blah. He goes, give him a call. He doesn't know you're the call guy. He doesn't know you're a clown. Give him a call. Call is Muammar Gaddafi. The guy picks up the phone and he goes, hello, this is Greg. Here's Hardware, Valley Stream, New York. How may I help you? Hand to God, I go, hello, this is the great Muammar Gaddafi. I have just sent 6 of my Libyan missiles to blow up the Sears hardware department. You have 20 minutes to evacuate all of the craftsman tools and all of the hammers and the people of the hardware. As long as I am the great Muammar Gaddafi, you remember this, my hardware friend. Long live paint! So, yeah, that's not the funny part. And I call the guy from hardware to let him know it was me, I was just breaking you in, my apologies. He doesn't answer the phone. So then I call my friend from toy department. And he doesn't answer. And that's when I realize nobody's in the store. What is going on? I don't know. And I'm standing there, and all of a sudden, someone comes from the stock room and says, Brewer, let's go. What are you doing? We got one more. Come on, right now. And I didn't ask questions. I thought there was a fire. So I was like, okay, let's go. We're running, and we're out of there. And he goes, there's no fire. The new guy in hardware got a bomb threat. So I go downstairs and there's a lot of police officers. And I swear to you, the higher the rank, the harder they laughed. So the sergeant's howling. He's like, you should become a comedian. I'll tell you what, that guy is too much. The problem is the feds are here. So good luck. It's out of our jurisdiction. If I was you, start off with the hello, man. So the feds walk in. 3 feds walk in. And they're a tougher audience. You got 2 minutes to tell me your story. And you got to look my marshals in the eyes while you tell this story. So, okay. I'm in paint. You know, and I call the guy, hello, my, hello, my, hello, my, hello, my, Muammar Gaddafi, long live paint! And Marshall was serious for about 10 seconds, and he goes,
2: 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Give me the guy from Hardware, he's a suspect.
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13: It's hard to change. We don't want to change. We think our system is the best. Like the metric system. We have still have not converted to the metric system. Do you know how long we've been trying to convert to the metric system? Since 1875. The whole rest of the world. We are the only industrialized nation that still have not converted to the metric system. Yeah, everybody else went metric. Everybody else like, oh, it's very simple. It's just based on a system of tens. We like, mm-mm. We like our 12s and teaspoons, cup, pint. I like all that. Feet, yards. We like all that. Everybody went metric. I remember being in grade school, like back in 75, and they tried to teach us the metric system. You would have thought the Russians had landed at our front door. Oh my God, everybody was crying. The teachers were crying, because they didn't know that either. It was sad, man. Everybody just said, we ain't doing it. The only people who use the metric system are doctors, right? And I feel sorry for the doctors because they have to give us our diagnosis in fruit. You go to the doctor and they say, oh, you have a tumor. Oh, okay, how big is it, doc? 9 centimeters. And then you gotta look at the doctor and look at his face to try to figure out how bad it is. You like. Then the doctor gets sick of looking at your stupid face and he goes, you have a grapefruit. Oh, grapefruit. Oh, doc, you gotta get that out of there. That's gotta come out, right? Because I know, like, grapes you can keep an eye on, but grapefruit, that's gotta go. We gotta get that out.
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14: I hate people that say back then. Hate's a strong word, by the way, but you'll think you'll know what I mean. Hate. I don't like people, you know, hate. Just it's not a good word. So I should be careful in the way that you know what I mean? People that overuse the word hate. I hate Oprah. Really? That's who you hate, Oprah? That's where you put your energy. Yeah, Oprah, look at her. She just tries to get a lot of attention by making the world a better place. She's got to be stopped. I hate cats. It's the same thing. I hate cats. Yeah, really? Hey, let me tell you something. I prefer dogs over cats, but I don't hate cats. People, I hate cats. Really? What happened where you let a cat get the upper hand like this? Where were you at where you went... Oh, God, did you see that cat the way it was staring at me the whole night? Sometimes I feel old. There's older people that are mad at people that are just for being young. That happens. I'm just mad for being young. Let me tell you something. Except for your memories with your loved ones, everything's better tomorrow. Tomorrow's a better day. Technology's better. People are more open-minded. Tomorrow's better, so don't let people hold on to something. Anything. It doesn't even make sense. I saw this older guy once. He was like probably 50, actually. And he saw a kid with a cell phone, and he goes, yeah, when I was a kid, we didn't have cell phones. That's because they didn't have them. I don't have something they're not going to have in the future. Do I get any credit for that? Back then. It's back then. Stop with the back then. Back then, we didn't have bottled water. We drank out of the hose. Good. Go drink out of the hose. No one's stopping you. Drink hose water, bottle hose water for all your hose drinking water friends, okay? It's just holding on. Back then, people wear suits. Yeah, you wore suits. You look good. Yeah, I wore a suit 2 weeks ago. It blows, okay? It's uncomfortable. Back then, we had Pong. We played Pong and we liked it. We didn't have electrical outlet covers back then. If a kid stuck his finger in there, he learned his lesson. Okay, do you have a mental problem?
11: who's going, yes, if a three-year-old doesn't understand an electrical current, he deserves to get his fingers zapped. Thank you. Finally, someone that agrees with me. Back then, we didn't wear bicycle helmets. If a kid fell off a bike, he cracked his head open. I think you cracked your head open. Why don't you do that? Why don't you put on a suit and drink hose water and play Pong and leave me alone, okay?
12: George Carlin.
15: Remember when you were a kid, if you told another kid something he didn't quite believe, he'd say, you swear to God? I would always say, yeah, I swear to God. Even if I was lying. Why not? What's going to happen if I lie? Nothing. Nothing happens if you lie. Unless you get caught, and that's a whole different story. Sometimes a kid would think he was being slick with me, and he'd say, you swear on your mother's grave? I'd say, yeah. Why not? First of all, my mother was alive. She didn't even have a grave. Second of all, even if she was dead, what's she going to do? Rise from the grave and come and haunt me? Come and haunt me? All because I told a lie to an 8-year-old? Get real, will you? Here's one more item for you, the last in our civics book. Rights. Boy, everyone in this country is always running around yammering about their rights. I have a right. You have no right. We have a right. They don't have a right. Folks, I hate to spoil your fun, but there's no such thing as rights, okay? They're imaginary. We made them up, like the boogeyman. The three little pigs, Pinocchio, Mother Goose, like that. Rights are an idea. They're just imaginary. They're a cute idea. Cute. But that's all. Cute and fictional. The Bill of Rights of this country has 10 stipulations, okay? 10 rights. And apparently God was doing sloppy work that week because we've had to amend the Bill of Rights an additional 17 times. So God forgot a couple of things like slavery. Just slipped his mind. But let's say God gave us the original 10. He gave the British 13. The British Bill of Rights has 13 stipulations. The Germans have 29. The Belgians have 25. The Swedish have only 6. And some people in the world have no rights at all. What kind of a deal is that? No rights at all? Why would God give different people in different countries different numbers of different rights? Boredom? Amusement? Bad arithmetic? I feel, for instance, I have the right to do anything I please. But if I do something you don't like, I think you have the right to kill me. So where are you going to find a fairer deal than that? So the next time some ass says, gee, I have a right to my opinion, you say, oh yeah, well, I have a right to my opinion. And my opinion is you have no right to your opinion. Then shoot and walk away. Thank you.
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12: Ron White.
16: So I'm happily divorced. I'll tell you what happened. She got convinced in her crazy head that I had sex with this girl in Columbus, Ohio, and I did, and I'll tell you why. When you enter into a monogamous relationship with somebody, you usually do it at a point in the relationship when you're having a lot of sex. So you're willing to sign the papers. I'll only have sex with you ever, ever, ever, ever. Well, if that person, for whatever reason, suddenly stops having sex altogether, why, you find yourself in quite a pickle. I'm a pretty good dog, but if you don't pet me every once in a while, it's hard to keep me under the porch. I'm not as flexible as a real dog. I'll tell you what happened, too. I was in Columbus, Ohio. I had been laid in 3 months. 3 months. You can't go 3 months without having sex with me. I'll go have sex with somebody else. I know. I've seen me do it. I did a show one night. I came off stage. It was a gorgeous woman, maybe 35 or 40 years old. Gorgeous. Long black dress, slit up the side. She goes, I thought you were hilarious. I want to buy you a drink. I'm like, I can't do that. I'm married. And she goes, I didn't ask if you want to have sex, big boy. I asked if you want to have a drink at my place. All right. Well, you know that little guy that sits on your shoulder that reminds you of your prior commitments and your moral fortitude? I didn't hear a peep out of that guy. He hadn't been laid in 3 months either. He was speechless for like 20 minutes. I was gonna. As soon as the whole thing's over, he's back at his post. That was wrong, mister.
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17: What else? We used to take showers together. You ever take a shower with your brother growing up? No, because you're not supposed to. That's why you didn't. We were five brothers in a shower like gay porn. I've had girlfriends like, let's take a shower together. It's Valentine's Day. I'm like, I ain't going in there unless my brothers are here. Plus, you don't even save any water by taking a shower with your brother because you got to wait your turn in the shower, right? You ever take a shower with somebody else with your lover? It's supposed to be all sexy. I think it stinks. Only one person can be on the water. The other person's like, how is it over there? You got soap in your eyes. You're going to have kids, too? You're going to have kids? You're not going to have any kids? You're going to have kids. All women always want kids. You think you don't, and you start getting crying all the time. When you hit 30, you're like always crying. And you're like, I need a baby. I need to hug something. Hey, how come kids are precious, but adults aren't? You ever notice every kid's precious, right? And kids are just little adults, so how come they're precious, right? Like, what's your name, sir?
18: Gwen.
17: Gwen? Gwen? I thought you were a man for a second. So you're a woman with a mustache? So I guess you're Italian? I said it. What's your name? Randy, right? Are you precious? If he was a baby, he'd be precious. He shouldn't be out of the club if he's a baby, but still. Kids are precious. I think 9 people have kids, seriously. I guess because I'm 1 of 10, I'm all bitter, but... Because we already have enough kids, right? Yeah. We need, like, koala bears or something. Yeah. I think women have kids so they can eat for two. You get to eat for two. You don't have your period for 9 months. That's like a summer vacation if you ask me. Most women say they're eating for two. They gain 197 pounds. They have a 3-pound baby. That was a close call.
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2: That's where I'm going to snap is on the plane, man. You're going to read about me. Oh, God, that chatty neighbor. Oh, God, I always get that guy. As soon as I hit my seat, blah, blah, blah, blah, can everybody hear me in the whole damn plane? I don't know how to monitor the volume of my voice. So I talk like a broken French horn about my boat and my job and bad breath on you. How about some peanuts? We're 30,000 feet. Hey, buddy, you from around here?
5: Yeah, I live in a cloud, dork.
2: He wouldn't shut up.
6: I was in a car wreck last month. Doctor said I almost died.
5: You need to drive faster. It's the airlines. That's what it is. I mean, is it any wonder that every act of terrorism seems to involve an airline at some point? Maybe these guys aren't like religious fanatics. Maybe they're just disgruntled travelers that have had it. With the seat back and the tray table and the... It's going to come out that 9/11 was not caused by fundamentalist terrorists. It's just caused by some guy in business class who snapped. You know, he's sitting there reading the paper. Some chowderhead sits down next to him. Oh, my God. Just got back from Orlando. Took the kids, the whole package. Fun, but exhausting. Sir, I'm just going to read my paper if you don't mind. What are you reading? Huh? Wall Street Journal? I heard of that. I read that Da Vinci Code. It was fascinating. I just want to be by myself for this flight, if you don't mind. Come on, people need to talk. It builds community. Sir, I'm going to fly the plane to a field if you don't shut up. I kind of like to see that. We'd be on TV. See? And now we all got to strip for airport security. See? This chowderhead. That's what happened. Osama bin Laden. We see a picture of him. What's he wearing every single time you see a picture of him? Towels, rags on his head. Delta lost his bags. The messenger people.
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8: Why would a dog bark at 3 o'clock in the morning in your neighborhood? What is that all about? I'm not talking about when there's two dogs doing, you know, whatever they do. Sometimes you got two going at it, you know. Hey! Do you remember when we were chasing that cat? Yeah. You got him mixed up with a stick. Yeah. Yeah, I was thinking about that. That was fun. Yeah. I'm not talking about that. That's not what I'm talking about at all. I'm talking about when there's one dog, you know, doing a monologue like at 3 o'clock in the morning. What are they doing? I think they just go out on the porch at that hour and just go, hey, it's nice and quiet. Why don't I bark it up for no reason whatsoever? And then right when you think they're done, what the hell's the matter with you? I'm a dog. He's barking. How do you argue with him? Wouldn't it be weird if people were like that for no reason? Like if some guy went out on his porch at 3 in the morning, nobody knows him. He's like new to the neighborhood, just goes out there and you know, hey! Hey! Hey! Hey! Hey! Hey! Hey! Hey! Hey! Hey! Hey! Hey! Hey! Hey! Hey! Hey! Hey! Hey! Hey! You all right, man?
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7: Joan Rivers.
9: And the other one is the one with the big lips. You know. Angelina Jolie. How about that at the Academy Awards? But I said good for her because her feet were on the ground, that old whore. Usually they're wrapped around somebody's neck in the old days. Oh, grow up. Do you remember that old whore? And now she sits there, Joan, if I could make just one person happy with my charity works, I'll die content. I thought, easy, give Jennifer Aniston back a husband. And makes sense to me. And she's maybe she. And you know why they all leave her? You know why? Because she doesn't douche. I can tell you. She, grow up. We go to the same gynecologist, Dr. Murray Schwartz, 1411 Rodeo Drive. She doesn't douche Jennifer Aniston. He comes out of the examining room like this. And I say to him, Jennifer, how'd you know? That doesn't whack. She's got a jungle down here. Jane Goodall spent 2 months in her bush looking for gorillas. Because you don't know. It's like Mother Teresa never used deodorant. Mother Teresa did not use deodorant. Those poor lepers. Every time she would say, come closer. They had no nose. They had no go.
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0: Crazy. Women a little crazy on you, you know? That's the problem with the men and women situation is, here's the actual, I've broken it down what the problem is. The problem is that women are always thinking, always. Their brains are continuously working. They never stop thinking. It doesn't have to be about them or you. Right now, Vicky could be sitting there looking at the stage going, I wonder what that stage is made out of. Just in her head. Just see, she's laughing because that's what she was thinking just now. She was like, I wonder what it is made out of. Is that microphone heavy? What if that's a heavy microphone? They're just always thinking. They're just thinking all the time, even when they're sleeping. That's why women will always wake up, I have weird dreams. I wake up and go, I wish I could remember my dreams. I don't remember my dreams. Oh my God. You ever had a girl, ever had your girlfriend wake up from a dream and she dreamt about you and she wakes up mad at you? Hey, baby, don't touch me. What did I do? You know what you did. I woke up. I wish you didn't. But women are always thinking. Their brains are continuously moving. They're always exercising that brain. See, guys have the ability to do something that women can't do. I don't know if you can't do it or if you just choose not to. I don't know if you're afraid your brain will shut off if you do this or something. But guys have the ability to sit there for like 15 minutes, stare off into space, and think about nothing. Nothing. When I say nothing, I mean there isn't one single thought in our head. Like if you were to put a camera in our head to see what we were thinking, it would just be a blank screen. At best, a screensaver. That's it. Just this. And women can't handle that. Because women will always come over to you when you're having your 15 minutes of thoughtless time. And always come over. What are you thinking about? Have you ever noticed how scared we get when you do that? What are you thinking about? Son of a bitch! And we tell you what we're thinking about. Nothing. Now here's the thing. About a month into a relationship, a woman will look at you and go, promise me something. Sure, anything, what?
9: Promise? You'll never lie to me.
0: I promise. And that's the first time we lie to you.
1: 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This is iHeart Comedy.
10: We have a war on drugs. Do you guys smoke weed?
11: Yeah.
12: Oh, yeah.
10: What, everyone else is here with their boss? They're like,
12: the boss is a liar.
10: They fired me for photocopying cheese, dude. That's not fair if you photocopy cheese, because then all you got is a picture of cheese. You don't get more cheese. That's a ripoff. Anyway, I digress. So, but you see, I asked that in Iowa. I'm like, you guys smoke weed? A guy in the front row's like, wheat? Come on, man. We don't smoke it, city boy. Come to the farm. Now, would explain crop circles real fast if they got high. Nah, we'll blame it on aliens like what we did to his cow. Don't worry about it. But But that's why you can't have a war on drugs when it comes to marijuana, because in order to have a war, you have to have people motivated to fight back.
3: This is the DEA. Put the weed down, hippie.
10: That dragonfly is pissed off, man. You heard that too, right? Yeah. My friend Kevin is always stoned, and he's always calling me at 3 o'clock in the morning, and I know he's stoned, so I like to mess with him because I'm a people person. So this is what my friend Kevin gets when he calls me stoned at 3 a.m.
3: The number you have reached is not in service, Kevin.
10: And I hear him on the other, oh, look, he knows my name! Call him back to his things, and hello, hey, Kevin, how you doing? Hi, Simon. Hey, Kevin, how you doing? Hey, Kevin, how you doing? Hey, Kevin.
3: I'm going to eat your face.
5: Screw you, weed boy.
10: Because what's the worst that happens if you overdose on marijuana? You fall asleep. It's not a big deal, you know?
4: Hear about Johnson from accounting? You overdosed on the marijuana this weekend. Gee, is he okay? Well, his fridge is empty. Been playing hacky sack with a tree for 12 hours downtown.
10: Get a van and go across country. Now, before we made it quasi-legal, we made it medicinal, which is what I think they should do with prostitution. Because... And about you, sometimes I get a headache. I could use a prescription. That's all I'm saying. Wander around downtown with my insurance card out looking for the government hooker. You can always tell which one was the government hooker, too, because she's the one wearing beige slacks and running shoes. You know, like,
4: please stay on the line. Your penis is important to us. We'll be answered in priority sequence.
11: Doug Benson.
13: Love to read some of my tweets that I've written whenever I do a show, and tonight is no exception. Let's see what I've got. Open. Pressing the wrong thing. Someone wrote to me today, what are you supposed to smoke on 421? And I wrote back, more. The elevator in my hotel has a button. I was just in San Francisco yesterday. The elevator in my hotel has a button in it that says, it just says, earthquake. I'm tempted to push it because I've always wanted to start one. Here's a story I tried to tell earlier and then said different words. I know that my iPhone is programmed by absolute full-blown nerds because, like, the most nerdiest of nerds, because I tried to type the word both, and predictive texting suggested instead that I was trying to write Borg. Because that comes up a lot when you're texting. Both? Who uses that? Gluttons? But sometimes somebody asks you, could you name a fictitious outer space mumbo jumbo? Borg. Whoever has to type the word Borg except for the Swedish chef? Borg, Borg, Borg.
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14: Hey, America, you want to know what's wrong with your kids? There's a lot of things wrong with your kids. Here's one thing wrong with your kids. They've all been watching a show called Pimp My Ride for the last 8 years. There's something wrong with your kids. We're raising an entire generation. Not only is pimp now considered a positive thing, it's a verb. Damn, Bill, your car looks great. It looks just like it hangs out at bus stations, gets runaway girls hooked on drugs, sells them for sex, keeps all the money, and then pistol whips them to death when they get too old to earn. Yeah, isn't it cool? It used to be a Tercel. You know what, Pimp My Ride people? Let's take this all the way. Next reality show I want to see? Crack Whore My House. That's what I want to watch. You come home, your front door's been kicked in, all electronics are gone. Who crack whored my house? We registered sex offender in your garage. Bat, bat, bat, bat, bat, bat.
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11: Talk about drugs. I don't get high, man. I don't do any drugs whatsoever, which is kind of like a handicap nowadays. You realize when you don't get high, everything you do wrong is completely your fault? It's all your fault, man, because there's no rehab. It's stupidity, okay? I remember I crashed my father's car. He came to the police precinct. He's like, was it drinking? Was it smoking? I said, no, sir, your son's an idiot. I hate drugs. I hate, like, athletes on drugs. I think athletes on drugs should be punished more severely than everybody else because they're role models, and kids follow their role models. You're telling a kid, oh, don't be like Dwight Gooden, be like me. Where's the kid see? The kid sees Dwight Gooden driving by the Mercedes-Benz while you're waiting for the number 4 bus, all right? You got a lot of commercials to stop kids from using drugs, but who do they use? Drug addicts. Yeah, that's real smart. Yeah, that's kind of like using a bunch of diabetics in a Snickers commercial. And when I bite into a Snickers, I go blind. A lot of drugs. Why? Cops are paid off, that's why. Cops are very much paid off. Cops always say, we're looking for drugs. We're trying to find drugs, like they're so hard to find, okay? You know, if a cop can't find drugs and a 14-year-old high school dropout can't, what does that tell you, okay? Okay, when you see a Mercedes-Benz in front of an abandoned building, drugs ain't too far, all right? You see a heliport on top of a liquor store, all right?
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15: I say once again what you scared to say. When I talked about the kids, you know, it ain't no bad thing. Though sometimes you want to say you ugly son of a bitch. But it's not right, it's not appropriate to say you stupid mother you. These little kids, you be saying when your relatives, your niece and nephew come over, you be like, my sister ain't doing a damn thing with this kid. See, that's why I'm opening up a daycare center. When I retire from comedy, I'm opening up to prove to you that I'm trustworthy. I will f*** your kid up. You ain't got to fill out no application. The first 3 months free. You don't need no hidden videos around the house to see what the f*** going on. Because when you come to pick your kid up, I'm going to look you in the eye and tell you what the f*** is going on. When you come to pick your kid up and he got a knot on the corner of his head, you say, what happened to my son? I'm gonna tell you, I took a hammer and slapped the f*** out of him. Chop it on my damn cap. Sit your punk ass down. No, I'm not tired. North Carolina, I'm gonna tell you, stuff you gotta pray for me. See, it ain't that you, what you say is how you say it. It's jokes, it's fun, but it's also the truth. In the back of your mind, you be wanting to say this sometimes. See, my mama Chaser, my daughter, 22 years old. She's away from home for 5 years. Ain't nobody been in the house but me and my wife. 25 years, man. Beautiful thing. I ain't sending for no applause. I'm trying to tell you a story. Me and my wife been in the house walking around naked eating and everything. Get broke, I know who the did it, you know. Now I got 3 new people in my damn house. I got my sister, see, we family. No, can I? We family. Can I? I'm gonna talk to you. We family. I got my sisters cheering, living with me now. I'm about to go crazy like a motherfucker around here, you know? See, my sister on drugs. I ain't ashamed to tell you. Some of your family members fucked up too around here. I ain't ashamed to tell you. But my brother called me, North Carolina. My brother said, he said, Matt, you gotta come home, man. The court gonna separate the kids. I said, no, you know, I can't have that. I can't have that. I said, I'm going to be there. Now, mind y'all, North Carolina, I know him, but I don't know him. You know what I'm talking about? I know the kid, but I don't know these motherfuckers, you know? 2, 4, and 6. Ooh, come help me babysit these motherfuckers. I get there. I'm in court. The judge said, the Mac family. I stood up. I said, yes, Your Honor. I'm part of the Mac family. He said, we're gonna separate the kids. I said, Your Honor, you mean separate like divide? He said, very good, Mr. Mac, very good. I said, you know what? I said, Your Honor, I can't allow that. I said, my brother and I, we're gonna split custody. That motherfucker turned his back on me. Like, he didn't say yeah, punk some of a bitch. See, you know, Cain killed Abel, you know what I mean? I said, Your Honor, I'm going to take the kid for 6 months, and my brother going to take the kid for 6 months. This punk, get up and walk the f*** out. I ain't seen him since. If I ever see him, I'm going to f*** him up on sight. I'm going to bust his head to the white meat. I'll slap all over. Y'all going to read about it. Whenever I see this motherfucker, it's going to be a misunderstanding. There's going to be some furniture moving around this motherfucker. I said, Your Honor, I'll take the kid. Now I got these three. These motherfuckers on my damn nerve. Y'all got to pray for me. And that two-year-old, she the motherfucker. She the ringleader. This haven't been here before. She a shepherd for the devil. She worked for the devil. And the four-year-old, my sister was really getting high with her because she don't talk, she don't say shit. All she do is look at your ass like this here. I told her ass the other day, I said, let me tell you something. If a fire break out, you better have a whistle or a horn or something. Because you're going to be a burner up motherfucker with me. I ain't got time for no deaf mute. Talk! Holler! No, tell like it is. Then the six-year-old... No, I don't need you. No, no six-year-old walk all like this here. Crying all the damn time. Quit crying. Just a push-up or something. I came in the house the other day, man, at 1:30 in the morning. The two-year-old gonna send the faggot downstairs for some milk and cookies. I'm going upstairs. He coming down. He gonna walk past me like I'm a visitor. I said, where you going? He said, to get some milk and cookies. He said it so funny, I wanted to hear it again. I said, get some what? He said, some milk and cookies. I told him, I said, man, it's too damn late for some damn cookies and milk, man. Take your punk ass upstairs and get some rest. That's how I talk to him. That time out. I ain't got time for these badass kids. These kids will kill you. They gonna kill me. I'm gonna kill them. I can see y'all reading Jet and Ebony right now. I can keep talking. It's a shame how Bernie f***ed up those damn kids. I can't get no rest. They walk around the house 3, 4 o'clock in the morning. Got their finger under my nose, seeing if I'm breathing, all that kind of rocking all the damn time. I ain't no psychologist. Then this unmarried man gonna sit up there. She gonna go upstairs. The two-year-old, I heard the two-year-old say, where the cookies is? He gonna tell her, him downstairs. Who the f*** is him? Like I ain't got no name or something. Him downstairs. The two-year-old said, well, I go get this shit myself. She gonna walk her little bow-legged ass down there. I'm standing in the corner. I watch her get a little step ladder. She gonna go on, open the refrigerator. I said, what the f*** you doing? She looked at me, I'm gonna get some milk and cook. I said, didn't I tell your punk-ass boy he couldn't have no damn cookies? Now I'm telling your short ass he can't have no damn milk cookies. Get your punk ass up there before you get f***ed up around here. Or she gonna look at me like I'm short, you know. No, no, can I? Everybody in this room know what that look mean. That look mean you wanna do something to me. So I backed up. And I told her, bust a move.
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0: and say to yourself, I better be ready because I might see Fabio today. I better steel myself. You'll see what happens. That's when I realized that is this guy's whole life. Everywhere he goes, people just laugh in his face. Oh, I think Fabio's going to have fun at the party tonight. Maybe Fabio will make some new friends for once. Hey, everybody, Fabio is here. The very idea of you. He thinks he's a person. Oh, no. Do not laugh at Fabio. Puny human. Fabio smash.
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2: We used to go to State Park, man, where the girls used to hang out and play volleyball. State Park's a place, you know, in Peoria, they call it the Model City. Right, that means we have the Negroes under control here. And you go over and watch the girls play volleyball, right? And they just scream. Ah! Ah! Right? And it made the guys horny, right? And the guys used to tell me girls would help you with your pimples. Right? They never told you that? Wow, man, they used to tell me that. And I used to go to the girls, can you help me with my pimples? Girls, I have some cream here. Oh, I don't know cream, you know. What kind of girl do you think I am? Just a girl. Well, I'm not. I am a virgin. Dun, dun, dun, dun, dun, dun, dun. And you couldn't top that, man. Because being a virgin meant you could play the tambourine, the Salvation Army band. Right? Or something. You see them, you ever see them? I'm saving myself for the Lord. I don't know where they get them. Hertz Rent-A-Virgin or something, right? I'm saving myself for the Lord. I envision someday, you know, they meet some hippie. Hi there, I'm the Lord. Nowadays, everybody's a virgin, right? Because they got birth control pills. You know? Women, 82. I'm a virgin.
3: Who cares?
2: That's really great. Women take a pill every day for 9 months, you know, and in the 9 months, give birth to an enormous tablet.
3: To the proud father of 9 pound Anderson, Mr. Johnson. Oh, I love it. Let's keep it away from water.
2: Girls were something, man. I never had no contact with girls when I was 14, man. You know, I didn't. It was a lot of touching my body when I was 14, man. I did. I got caught, too. My father caught me. It's really embarrassing, man, because he caught me with the oldest story in the world, right? You know, he said, at breakfast, he said, you know, son, little boys that play with themselves have hair on their hands. I remember this chick, man, I used to go over to the house, you know, Edna Mae, man, I used to wrestle with her for 2 hours, so when rubber panties just came out, those long rubber, and you wrestle for 2 hours trying to get those, and every time you get a grip, she'd move, and you lose your grip, and you have to wrestle 2 more hours, and by the time you got them off, you're just too tired to do anything. You go, I'll see you tomorrow. And the fathers would catch, you know,
3: what are you kids doing in the front room with the door lock? What are you doing in there, Mr. Pryor?
2: Oh, nothing, sir. Just sitting here on the couch with my pants off.
1: I Heart Comedy.
4: Now, sex pervades our society completely. Sports is where it is now. Everybody that's good in sports, we somehow assume they're good in bed. And I don't believe that. I think being good at sports limits you. You practice whatever it is you do so much, you can't do nothing else. I know Jimmy Connors, when he's done, jumps over the bed and shakes your hand. Hey, that was pretty good, you know? Or a swimmer, when he gets to the headboard, does a flip turn, come back for another lap, you know? And I wonder, does a rodeo cowboy think 9 seconds is a long ride? Gymnasts, though, I bet gymnasts are real

0: good. 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Are you better than Nadia? Nadia's a perfectionist. Imagine that guy's a 10. Wow, Nadia, that was perfect, you know. You even pointed your toes, you little devil. That full twisting dismount wasn't bad either, babe. Well, it's about time for me to cut out. As you can see, performing for me is a sexual experience. I'm done before you are. Before I go, I'd like to impart some last few words of wisdom to you. I want you to always remember, never let your mother brush your hair when she's mad at your dad. Children who have a well-balanced breakfast before school are the only ones who throw up in gym class. That guy who said a bird in hand's worth two in the bush ain't been putting his bird in the right bushes. I want you men to remember that sex is a Chinese dinner for two. It ain't over till you both get your cookies. I want you lovers to be fair. Let the other one sleep in the wet spot half the time. This has been more than a thrill for me. This has been an inconvenience. See you later. Good night.
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2: Dimitri Martin.
3: I'd like to invite my friend Leo onto the stage to help me with something. Some of my jokes, I think there's a visual component to them that would be lost on the CD without maybe some accompanying description. So Leo will describe the parts of the joke that are essential to know about that you can't see if you're just listening to this. So let's try a couple. I got a haircut for the CD recording last week. I got a haircut before I came out here. And I went into the salon in New York and I said, can I get a trim? But it must have come out, gay beetle, please.
4: Dimitri looks like a gay beetle. At the very least, like a bisexual George.
3: The straw is a great invention because you can drink without using your wrist. The straw is your friend until you lose eye contact with the straw. Then he will betray you and make you look like an idiot.
4: Through the art of mime, Dimitri made it look like he was struggling with the straw, which caused us to emotionally connect to the joke.
3: I have to pull the straw aside and be like, what the hell do you think you're doing? The last time I checked, you were right by my mouth. What are you doing on the other side of the glass? I don't need you. You're a luxury. The ice is even worse. When there's liquid in there, yeah, it's fine. It's like a pool party. Hey, we're keeping everything cool. I'm talking about when I get to the bottom and it's just me and the ice. I'm like, okay, just one of you. Come on. Just want something to chew on. Come on. And the ice is like, hold. Hold. Everybody, now! To pull out my lighter and be like, who's the ice now, bitch? Looks like we're just a liquid. That's called a physical change. But you wouldn't know anything about that, would you? Because you're just a temperature and a shape. That sounds like something you'd say about an ex. Oh man, she was just a temperature and a shape. Temperature cold, shape ugly.
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2: I'm drinking a little bit tonight. If you're drinking tonight, that's fun. Go out and have fun and drink up. That's very cool. You don't have to drink to have a good time, though. I don't mean to infer that in any way. If you're not drinking, that's great. I don't want anybody out there to please don't drink too much and then try to drive. That's very dangerous, and I do care about each and every one of y'all out there. I don't know if we have any police officers here tonight, any Portland PD or Oregon State Troopers? Security guard from a mall? Anybody at all with any authority? Last time I was in this state, we had a state trooper, a very, very nice guy. I was talking to him after the show. He said that was a good drinking and driving message. I didn't know this. He said the state police here in Oregon actually go to like a two-week clinic every year. He said like a refresher course or something to learn how to spot drunk drivers more effectively. And I was like, that's pretty cool, you know? Of course, I drink, so I was like, what do y'all look for? And he was drunk. He told me everything. He said, as he was loopy, he goes, well, if you're weaving... As I go, duh, really? Do you think? He goes, well, if you're driving too fast. And I go, I knew that one too. I didn't know this one, however. He goes, if you're driving too slow. Under the speed limit, that was a big sign. Didn't know that. See, the biggest thing, though, was like if three or more adults had their hands out the window doing that airplane thing, that... That's probable cause. Yeah, I didn't... Some of y'all are staring at me like I'm the only one that's ever done this. Talk about cops a lot on stage. The simple fact is I have a lot of respect for those men and women of law enforcement. They have a very difficult job to do. Most of them do a great job at it. In fact, if I didn't do this for a living, I would probably be in law enforcement. And that might scare you thinking about my big fat butt with a beer and a gun. Oh, yeah, Scott. Why don't you join up? I think I'd be a pretty good cop. I'm a nice guy. I do drink a little bit. That wouldn't be a good thing, you know. I might drink on patrol. In fact, I'm pretty sure. I'd have a couple beers, a couple Cuervos, go out on patrol, make stupid judgment calls. I'd be like, freeze! You can go. You boys need to slow it down.
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6: Do you watch Real Stories of the Highway Patrol? Do you know this... Do you know the show, Real Stories? I get violent watching that. It's blatant police harassment that is passed off as entertainment. It's almost like police propaganda reels, as though the police department made this themselves, because it's got that constant voiceover narrative. John Law is never wrong. Officer Bob will teach you not to question authority. I'm serious. They bust people for nothing. They will always traffic stops. They pull people over for nothing because they fit a profile, which means you're not white enough. So it just trumps up reasons. We're going to pull this gentleman over to the side of the road. See, he's only got three screws holding down his license plate, and technically it's supposed to be four screws, so we're just going to zip him off the side of the road here, rip off his doors and his hood, and we're going to pull his luggage out and sick dogs on him. It's all just routine, see? They find a marijuana seed lodged under the catalytic converter, and then they have the propaganda scroll that comes up on your screen. If convicted, that marijuana seed could be grown into three plants with proper sunlight and fertilization. That's possession with intent to distribute. He could face 99 years in a federal penitentiary. But he won't.
1: 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I Heart Comedy.
7: I love television, but it's prejudice. And a lot of those shows, The Untouchables, is the most prejudiced show in America. And you know good and well we must have had one Negro gangster somewhere. Look in the penitentiary if you don't believe me. What are they in there for? All you hear about is Frank Nitti, Alphonse Capone. What about Sam Johnson and Razor Whitley? Two bad mother swingers. See, you throw that swingers in there? That's class, that's class. I don't care what color you are, if you get to heaven and the Lord's a Puerto Rican, you're in trouble. Because you haven't been treating them good either. And Indians need a break. You just don't take a man's buffalo away and think he's going to forget you. Buffalo was man's first love of the prairie. Then sheep took over. It eliminated tiptoeing. Oh, give me a home where the short buffalo roam.
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9: So I wrote a love poem, and I was hoping to get a volunteer from the audience. Somebody, you don't have to be good, but just somebody who can play a few chords, some background music, some romantic. I can't see, so if you want to volunteer, come up here. What's up, buddy?
10: What's up?
9: Wow. Congratulations on winning the Shrek look-alike contest. What do you really do for a living?
10: I work in a toll booth.
9: Yes! Wow, how do you fit? What, were you there first and they built the highway around you? You really work at a toll booth?
10: Yeah.
9: You wear a uniform and stuff?
10: Yeah, they made me a uniform.
9: They made you a uniform? Out of what, three other uniforms? All right, we'll try this. This is a love poem. It's called... Play something. This poem's called... I've been waiting for you for an hour and 45 minutes. Where the hell are you? I called you 6 times. This is the longest I've ever had to wait for a pizza. Larry. Wow. You're amazing.
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12: I have my 4-year-old, Hallie. We're thinking about changing her name to Lucifer. She called me Mr. Poopoo Head the other day. She said, Daddy, you Mr. Poopoo Head. I said, well, at least we're communicating. Oh, I love them, though. I love my little girls. I'm in the store the other day with Hallie. And I got her in the cart, sitting in the grocery store, and she's sitting in there, and they're grabbing everything. Get your hands off. Big lady in front of her. She was over 350. We stared. Big lady. And my daughter says, Daddy, pass her up. I said, oh, we can't. We can't. Wait till we get by the cereal, and I'll go too wide on her. The lady had a beeper, and the beeper goes off. Beep, beep, beep. My daughter turns around. She goes, careful, Dad. She's backing up. We have the same sensibilities. I looked at her, I said, now you're earning your keep. There you go. Good pregnancy, Mom? Mom, good pregnancy? Okay, yeah, it was a little tough, huh? Yeah, my wife had a tough one, too. After the 3rd month, doctor calls us in. Doc says, we have a problem. I'm like, Doc, is the baby all right? Baby's fine, it's your wife. Cool, huh? I go, what's the problem with her? Gonna have to be bedridden for the next 7 months.
13: Bummer.
12: Then he lays this on me, and there'll be no stimulation for those 7 months. It's when a college-educated man gets real stupid. What do you mean by that? He said, no sex. I said, Doc, I come from New York. I got money. He said, no sex. I said, can't we fool around? Thanks a lot, guys. Look at the guys. Can't help you on that. But I'm the only one, right? I buy all those Playboys. Doc says, no sex. I said, you wear something pink, I'll pick you up at 8:30. I was getting in elevators with women. I was like, hi, how you doing there? How are you? Can you touch for me? Then reach your hand in the pocket. Take a $50 bill for yourself. 7 months. I'm not going to lie to you. I couldn't hold out. After the third night, she was dead asleep. So I started to climb on her head.
6: What?
12: She woke up. She goes, "What are you doing?" I lost my wallet.
8: George Carlin.
13: When I was a kid, I was known as a fussy eater.
12: Fussy eater.
13: That's what they called it in my house.
12: He's a fussy eater.
13: Fussy eater is a euphemism for big pain in the ass. I would say,
12: "I don't like that."
13: Why? They wanted reasons. Well, you don't always have a reason.
12: I don't know. I know I don't like it. And I know that if I ate it, I would like it even less. You like it? You eat it.
13: Then they would try to corner me with logic.
12: How do you know you don't like it if you've never even tried? It came to me in a dream.
13: There were some things I didn't like because of the way they sounded. I just didn't like the name of it. Imagine that. I got away with that for a year and a half.
12: Don't sound right to me, Ma. Say that again. I don't like that.
13: To this day, there are some things I can't eat because I don't like the way they sound. I still cannot eat yogurt. I can't eat anything with a Y and a G in it.
12: Squash. You want some squash? No.
13: Sounds like somebody sat on dinner, you know? How about some wheat germ?
12: Germ?
13: Horseradish. Ah! Eggplant. Well, what is it, an egg or a plant? Tell it to make up its mind and come on back. Something I don't like the sound of, succotash.
12: What'd you call me? You flicker out. Hey,
13: be cool, hey, be cool. It's lima beans on corn, man. You know something else doesn't sound very right? Head cheese. I can't even look at the sign. I'll be down near the bologna. You look at it. Then there are some things that sound too funny to eat. Some things are too humorous to swallow. Guacamole. That sounds like something you yell when you're on fire.
12: Guacamole!
13: Well, sounds like something you can't remember the name of.
12: Where's that little guacamole I had here?
13: And, of course, the funniest food, kumquats. I don't even bring them home anymore. I sit there laughing and they go to waste.
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14: But then maybe the greatest moment of my life ever, I think this is like a universal thing for guys. I'm 12 years old, I'm sneaking around my house, and I found my dad's porn in the back of the attic. That was a great day. That was a game changer for me. But then the worst day of my life was the day I found my mom's porn in the back of that video store. I told that joke recently on Conan. That's right, Conan. And immediately afterwards, my mom called me on the phone. And she said, "Anthony, do you really have to make up a joke that makes me sound like I work in pornography and then say it on Conan? That's my least favorite joke that you have." And I just said, "Well, Mom, that's only because you haven't heard the other jokes I tell about you that they are not allowed to let me say on Conan. Per example, my mom is crazy. Right? People always like to joke, "Oh, my mom's crazy." My mom is crazy. Right? Her entire house is filled with nothing but pictures of Princess Diana. And they're all from right after the accident. My mom had one of those tiny little dogs, those little Pomeranians. And she loved it more than any of her kids. To the point that when it finally died last year, she had it stuffed with another Pomeranian. And my mom's been having a hard time lately, you know. She just found out she has to have both of her breasts removed if she's ever going to be good at golf. Yeah, that cannot be easy to hear. So I went home to visit. I'm from Pittsburgh originally. You know, just hang out with my mom for a little bit, you know? Yeah, congrats. I just want to go home and hang out with her for a little bit, you know, help her out, cheer up. But all my mom cares about now is the lottery and me running errands for her. Like every day. Every day it's Anthony, go play my numbers. Go play my numbers, please. I don't want to miss out today. Finally, after a week of this, I had to say to her, Mom, are you out of your damn mind? Don't you know you've got a better chance of getting struck by lightning than me doing you a favor?
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15: I was in an elevator, because I have the money. And it was very small, it was like this big, and it was super crowded. And then this guy sarcastically goes, "There are probably bigger elevators than this in Russia." Probably. That's not one of the pre-agreed upon stereotypes of Russia. You can't just make up random information and say it sarcastically to replace actual information. You can't be like, "Oh, I went on a date with this Jewish girl. She was more rude than a wolf cat." An animal I made up and decided was rude. I was in a fish market, and there was a little boy behind the counter who had a bucket of fish, of live fish. And he took one out, and he put it in his mouth. And it was like wiggling, like, you know, wiggling in his mouth. And his mom, who seemed to own the place, turns around and goes, "What are you doing?" And then he, to my total surprise, points at me and goes, "He dared me to." And then she turns around and she's like, "Did you dare him to do that?" And I was like, "No, I didn't dare your stupid son. First of all, if I dared your son to do something, he'd be dead. I wouldn't have some, like, wimpy dare, like, read a short story quickly. Like, my dare would be like, eat a bag of fire. You know, that's how you do a dare."
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7: The history, I was fascinated by the stuff that happened, you know, 2,000 years ago. History I do find fascinating because it's so real. In a kind of long ago, can't believe it kind of way. And then there were the Carthaginians. They were rough and tumble people. They were the Moorish people who went up to North Africa through Spain and they defeated it. And apparently they just... Hannibal was their leader. He said, right, we've got Spain. We're going to disband the armies. Or just take over Europe. So they decided to go really steaming. And they went steaming through. And they attacked the Romans over the Alps on elephants. And the Romans were never expecting that. The Roman leaders were all American actors. So, Cacophonous, you come here. Yeah, I'm coming. Shut up, Cacophonous. You loud bastard. Go and tell Esophagus there and get Duodenum and Ulcerius and Left Legus. Everyone was named after bits of the body. Messenger would come in. Sire, the Carthaginians are attacking. Ha, ha, ha, we knew they would attack. But they're coming over the Alps, sir. They're coming over the Alps. Yeah, we knew they'd do that. But they're coming on elephants, sir. Great big elephants. Say it again. Elephants, sir. The Carthaginians are attacking on elephants. Ha, ha, ha, ha. What's an elephant? Well, it's like a big upside-down squirrel, sir. Run that by me again, will you? It was like squirrel upside down with the legs on the bottom bit and pumped up at the back, so it's really large. Christ, that scares me. Because, you know, they weren't going to come on elephants, they're going to come on skis. That was the idea, over the Alps on skis, of course. Hannibal went into the shop and said, I want skis for all my men. We're going to attack Rome over the Alps. And the guy said, oh, we're fresh out of skis. Yeah, we just sold the last pair to some people. Oh, bum. Said Hannibal. Have you got anything else? Well, I've got some elephants. Can they ski? Oh, their tops are skiing. If you've never seen an elephant ski, then you've never been on acid.
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10: But I finally figured out what we are, guys. You know what we are? We're pound puppies. I mean, think about it. As long as we're getting petted and kissed, we're happy. Just don't send us back to the pound. And I can prove this. Listen how women talk to men.
11: How you doing?
10: And we're just like big old dumb dogs. Right? Look how men act when they see a good-looking woman walk in a bar. I mean, if we had a tail, it'd just be going like that, boy. Why do you think guys like to pee outside? We're marking our territory. And like a dog, a man will hit on a woman anywhere, anytime. It does not matter the circumstances. A man could be strapped to the electric chair. If it's a good-looking woman throwing the switch, his last words are going to be, hey, baby, how you doing? He's like, fine. He went out smoking.
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6: I took some acid once, too. White dude gave me some. At a party, dude said, "This is far out." I said, "Well, what is it?"
8: "It's far out."
6: I said, "Well, give me some acid.
8: It'll have you tripping."
6: I get out of my face. Trip that motherfucker. You know, about 20 minutes later, I was at the party, you know. "Hey, blood, what's happening, home? Ain't nothing doing. You got it? Yeah." Yeah. Huh? Oh man, ain't nothing to it. White dude gave me some, talking about I'm gonna be tripping. I ain't going no place without my luggage. Hey man, look at this. I can catch my hand.
9: I've got to get out of here.
6: I can't breathe. I don't remember how to breathe. Something wrong.
8: I told you it was far out.
6: I'm gonna die. I'm gonna die. I'm gonna die. I'm gonna die. I'm gonna die. Hey, hey, hey, I'm gonna die. I'm gonna die. Hey, hey, I'm gonna die. Oh, oh, oh, oh, oh, oh, oh.
12: Open the pod doors, Hal. Hal. Open the pod doors. Hear me, Hal? Open the pod doors, Hal.
13: I'm afraid I can't do that, Dave.
12: Hal.
13: There's no further need for this conversation, Dave.

0: Please, Dave. 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I'm losing my mind, Dave. Hi. My name is Hal 9000. I was invented in 1992. My teacher taught me a song. Would you like to hear it, Dave? Yes, Hal, sing it. It's called Daisy. Daisy. Daisy. Give me your red, your blue. I go crazy over the love of you.
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4: You ever lose your memory in the shower? That's scary. You ever in your shower and you're daydreaming and then you can't remember if you shampooed your hair? I had to backtrack in my shower. What did I feel squeaky. What did I do? I got in the shower and then I sang Piano Man. I always sing Piano Man. And then I started. You know what I do in my shower now? I bring a checklist in. Just check it off as you're, all right, I did that. All right, I'll do that. Oh, I'm not gonna have time for that. I'll do that twice tomorrow. Men know what I'm talking about. Come on. Are we ashamed? What are we ashamed of? It's healthy. It's healthy, that's what it is. Just keep telling yourself that. It's healthy. Just trying to be healthy. That's how we justify it. Here's how I justify it. Here's why men do that a lot. It's like entrapment. We have the ability for these fantasies. We don't want them. I know women fantasize, but you have no idea what men have. They're capable of. There's like a cast of thousands in there. You need like a director in your head. Just, all right, he's in the shower. Showtime. Let's go, ladies. Gather around. Show's gonna start any second. We have a new cast member today. You wanna introduce yourself? Julie. Oh, hi, Julie. How are you? How'd you get here? Oh, he saw you bend down in the subway. Okay. All right, well, that's all it takes. Well, good, welcome aboard. Nice to have you with us. Nice to have you with us, Julie. Are you bisexual? Well, you are now. Yeah, just play along, you know, because the better you are, the quicker we're all out of here, really. Just give them a good show. Why do we do that material? Because it's true.
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5: In El Paso, Texas, they got the biggest bugs I've ever seen. Like, really, like if you drive down the freeway and a bug hits your windshield, he's supposed to die. He doesn't just get wounded and pissed off. I'm like, dude, sorry about your wing, all right? I didn't see you. You're not a deer. Like, you ever see a roach that's so big you're afraid to step on him? Because what if I'm not heavy enough, you know? I went in the bathroom, I turned out the light, I was like, oh, didn't know somebody was in here. All right, well, why don't I go outside and you finish up? All right, is that a mustache? That's big. I went to Vegas. I like Vegas. You guys like Vegas? That's fun. I wish every town in America had stripper ads on the street. That'd be sweet. I love it, you know? I felt dumb, though. I was trying to gamble there. Like, I was trying to bet on sports. It was during football season. And, like, I felt stupid because there's guys that make their living doing that in Vegas. Like, they're in front of me in line. Yeah, put 2,000 on Denver. Give me another 6 on Green Bay. Give me 7 more on Detroit. I come up behind them. I'm like, yeah, give me $7 on the Browns. Yeah, all of it. Shut up, all right? Look, I got a hot tip, all right? Don't judge me. And the worst thing is I look dumber when I win. Because that guy wins, he gets like a stack of hundreds with the wrapper around it. I get like a roll of quarters when I win. I'm like, yeah, who's got laundry now? Me. Hate to travel. It's the worst. I'm sick of flying. I'm so sick of the airport bathroom. Can we just go back to Knobs? Do I have to be a Jedi to get anything in a bathroom? The sink won't work. I always find a sink that doesn't work. Fine, I'm not washing my hands. I don't care, all right? I don't care. And I'm going to touch everybody, too, because I'm mad. The toilet won't quit flushing. I hate that. I blink. It flushes. Come on, dude. Because I like to use the handicap stall because I like to spread out. I like the high toilet so my feet twink. But I hate that. It keeps flushing. I get all set up. Psh, gone. Now I got to rebuild. And why does it flush that hard? It's like the Hoover Dam just let loose. I'm like, dude, why is it flushing? And you can feel it. It like hits me in the arm. I'm like, oh, great, AIDS. Now I have AIDS. There it is. On my arm, AIDS. Arm AIDS. That's how you get it. Dirty needles and toilet water.
3: I identify with Wills. You know, I struggle with my weight. I'm on this fancy diet, that Domino's pasta bread bowl diet. It's going all right. All right. Have you seen the Domino's pasta bread bowl? It's a bread bowl filled with pasta, covered in cheese. The only ingredient missing, a suicide note. I eat unhealthy. I actually enjoy eating unhealthy, but a Domino's pasta bread bowl, I mean, I got kids. I don't want one of them in a therapist's office. If my dad loved me, why would he eat a Domino's pasta bread bowl? Pasta in a bread bowl? That's a sign of a serious eating disorder, isn't it?
6: I was out of control. I was putting pasta in bread bowls. It's a matter of time before I cover with cheese. I needed help. I went to a meeting. It worked out.
3: I love how Domino's presents it as some traditional entree from the old country.
6: The pasta bread bowl. It's just like a Mama Domino used to make. Every Sunday, you get out of my kitchen when I'm making the pasta bread bowl. What's the matter for you? I'll break on your face. All the stereotypical phrases.
3: I don't even know how you would come up with that idea. All right, we need a healthy alternative to the pizza, something like a salad. Do you mean like a bread bowl filled with pasta covered in cheese? No, I was thinking like a salad with lettuce. Oh, we could do that. Or we could fill pasta with bread and inject it in people's butts. Do we even work here? No, not really. I love the idea that there's someone at the Domino's headquarters taking credit for that, you know? Johnson, you came up with the pasta bread bowl. I sure did, sir. Yeah, we've been contacted by The Hague. You're being prosecuted for crimes against humanity.
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7: I don't know. I don't know what's happening to this country. I like sports, but I hate professional athletes. Yeah, too much ego, right? They're out of control. My least favorite is Randy Moss. Remember this guy? Yeah, right, yeah. He was here for a cup of coffee. And then they fired him. You know why they fired him? Because they had a team meeting and they had it catered. He went up to the caterer and he said, I wouldn't feed this to my dog. Whoa. I would never, ever say that. I did once. And that was at Old Country Buffet. And the manager came up. He's like, hey, keep it down. Some of this is actually dog food. And they handcuffed me with onion rings. They interrogated me in the Old Country Buffet interrogation room or pudding supply closet. Some of my jokes don't work out, and that's okay. Really mad at the airlines because they advertise specials that don't exist. Round trip ticket starting at $49. I don't think there is. Or there might be one. And it leaves like a year from now. And it goes from Bemidji to Coon Rapids.
8: at 4 a.m. and it's the pilot that blacks out over 10,000 feet. And the stewardesses are cats. And you can get a $2 a day rental car, which is a donkey with a belly full of Red Bull. Ah, bring it back full. I was on a flight one time. I could have sworn my pilot was drunk because he came on the intercom and he's like, "Folks, your captain speaking. If you look to the left of the aircraft, you'll see the Grand Canyon. Grand Canyon is the world's largest canyon," and so on and so on. This made me concerned he was drunk for two reasons. Number one, this was a flight from Minneapolis to Boston. And number two, we hadn't even taken off yet.
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10: Thank you so much for coming out, spending your hard-earned cash. I know there's been a recession on. Someone told me. Is it still going? I don't know. It really didn't affect me. Just being honest. We can laugh about it now. Come on. I don't understand a recession. It wasn't until last year I found out that you could go into your bank and say, "Can I withdraw my cash?" And they could go, "No, we ain't got it." "Sorry? No. I've got £50,000 saved."
11: "You ain't."
10: "Well, where is it?" Don't know. "Well, have you checked the vault?"
11: "It's empty."
10: "I hope you enjoy the show. This is nearly the end of the UK leg of the tour. Then I'm off to America to finish that off. And then I'm doing the rest of the world. It's going to be the first world comedy tour. And then I'm going to enter Britain's Got Talent. Because that's when their career really worked. Look at Susan Boyle, if you can. How? Oh, shocking. Be fair, though. Because usually in the music industry, it's all about image, isn't it? You can't just have a great voice and a great talent. You've got to be young and thin and trendy and pretty. And she's turned all that on its head. Although, I think it's the same powers of image, just working in reverse with her. Because I don't think she has got a great voice, actually. I think she's fooled a lot of people. It's sort of like mock opera for people who don't know any better. But I don't think she'd be where she was today if it wasn't for the fact that she looked like such a mong."
11: "He said mong."
10: "Yeah, he did."
11: "Yeah. You can't say mom."
10: "You can, it's easy. It's one of the easiest words to say. It's like, mom, and it's like, you just need lips. Even mongs can say it. That's part of the beauty of the word. They don't consider it a perk, I'm sure. But why does he get away with it and no one else can? Ban him from the telly. Good luck."
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12: All right. Am I the only person that blames global warming entirely on the Amish? Are they not a constant reminder of how awful life would be without all this great technology?
13: Fill it up.
12: No. I'm not going to ride around in a buggy. It's bad enough I have a 4-cylinder. But I would like a fireless fireplace. I don't know how you did it, Amish. Apparently you partnered up with the Wiccans because that is magical. You know the economy's in the toilet when the Amish can afford full-page ads in every paper. Apparently butter is recession-proof. Does anyone in here know what I'm even talking about at this point? The Amish, they make this fireplace that doesn't plug in. There's no fire, but it's pumping out heat. I assume there's a hamster and they're losing his mind. It's no Snuggie, but it's a great product. Yeah, somebody bought me a Snuggie as a joke gift. Ha, the joke's on you. I enjoy it. Yeah, I toss and turn at night. Finally a blanket that's like, nuh-uh, I'm gonna keep you warm. It's like having a small child with polio keep you in a full Nelson. The perfect pressure. What upset me about the gift is that's all I received was one sage green Snuggie. When in fact, I know it comes with 2 Snuggies and 2 book lights. Those are $20 values. Where the hell is the rest of my gift? Yeah. You have until Christmas, or I'm coming to your house and ripping three quarters of your fat head off your wall. Not Big Ben.
13: Yeah.
12: Ben shouldn't be in the bathroom with anyone. Ben Roethlisberger is Tim Tebow minus Jesus.
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0: every day. In the beginning, we would have just been doing it to get the ice cream. But once we found out there was money involved, that was it for that truck. She's just that way. She has that, she's that beauty, that beautiful personality that can say things that don't make any sense.
1: You're not supposed to judge people.
0: Really? What if a naked clown is running towards you? From here up, it's a clown. From here down, naked. Got a machete in one hand, a bottle of ether in the other. You think that'll get the gray matter running through a little risk assessment? Maybe, huh? You're just gonna stand there. I have to give him the benefit of the doubt. I don't wanna be a clown. Let me tell you something. I see a naked clown running down the street with a machete and a bottle of ether. I'm following that guy. Because wherever he's going, that's where the party is. It's gonna be hermaphrodites. The bearded lady's gonna show up. Possibly a suicide, right? I mean, it's not really gonna be a suicide, but when we get her story straight, that's what we're gonna call it.
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1: Jerry Seinfeld.
2: But I love to travel. I'm supposed to go down to Florida after this, and I might go, I might not. But I just love to fly. I love going in the airport. Always feel safe in the airport, thanks to the high caliber individuals we have working at X-ray security. How about this crack squad of savvy, motivated personnel? Feel pretty good with them at the helm? The way you want to set up your X-ray security is you want the short, heavy-set woman at the front with the skin-tight uniform. That's your first line of defense. You want those pants sprayed on. You want them so tight, the flap in front of the zipper has pulled itself open, you can see the metal tangs hanging on for dear life. Then you got that other genius down at the other end looking in the TV screen. This Einstein has chosen to stand in front of X-rays 14 hours a day as his profession. He's looking in the TV set. I always look in the TV set. I, I,

0: cannot make out one object. I don't know what this guy is doing. It's my own bags. I can't understand one thing. That I don't know. What is that? He's going, what is that, a hair dryer with a scope on it? That looks okay. Keep it moving. Some sort of bowling ball candle. That's fine. Just, we don't want to hold up the line. Don't hold up the line.
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2: Those pilots scare me, too. 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

0: You ever dream you could fly? 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That's a trip and a half, man. What do you guys care, huh? You got your own little concerns. My safety, my destination. The customer's always right. Me, me, me, me, me. Yeah, if you're so right, how come you ended up on my flight, huh? It's not always like this. Sometimes I have good days. Days like today, I just want to fly this baby where the sun don't shine. Who's your captain? And lucky for you, I don't even know the right sequence of buttons to push. I cheated on the test. I had to. It was hard, man. Those guys in the tower piss me off. No, nothing I do is ever good enough. You miss one runway, they never let you live it down. Everything's my fault. You're coming in too low. Check the altimeter thingy or whatever. Making it hard for me to get to my happy place. I don't even want to be a pilot, you know? I just want to be a dancer. Yeah, let the real me come out. So what if I fly naked? That's my business. It's my cockpit. Sometimes you gotta air it out.
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3: Why are people so hotted up by the Olsen twins? That's what I'd like to know. Is it because they're twins? That's it, really, right? Men are that shallow. They look like little kids and they're twins, and men are like, hum, hum. I don't get it. I mean, I don't even know their names. I've seen them forever and ever. There's Mary-Kate and the fat one. I don't know their names. And they're not really like Olsen twins. They're more like Trolson twins. They could be gainfully employed. They work as actresses and designers, but really they should be guarding a bridge, don't you think, and asking questions? So that you may
4: see key to cross the river to
3: see. You could see them doing that, right? They would be awesome at that. Because they're super hunchy, if you've ever noticed. They have no necks and they hunch. They're like Australopithecus is what they are. They're like early man. They can barely bear the weight of their gigantic heads. They have enormous medicine ball heads, tiny O-cedar broom bodies, and their skeletons have no calcium in them whatsoever. They've never taken any nutrients because they've never eaten in their lives. Only Frappuccinos at Marlboro Lights and Pepsis, and they wander around like this. They're like early men, and they're going to evolve into, oh, look, now I'm Cro-Magnon. Now, oh, I'm Homo sapiens. Now my skeleton can bear the weight of my ginormous Easter Island skull. They're like Mardi Gras, the two of them, everywhere they go, with the giant heads, there's that air of festivity. They've written a book, I'm not kidding, written a book about their fashion influences. And you think, really, what dazzling fashion influences preceded you? Gypsy fortune tellers, I'm guessing, maybe the sprightly woman who pushes a cart that wears a DNA molecule on their head. And they're forever shaking and clutching one another. If you ever see them photographed, they're always holding each other and they're always shaking because there's no blood coursing through their bodies. They're the people asking to turn the heaters on when it gets below 80 here in LA. Honestly, it's like waking up on Christmas morning and finding two chihuahuas in a box under the tree. You know?
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2: Eddie Murphy.
5: I tell you, be careful. And women ain't like us. It's not their nature to fool around. Women gonna do it class like, hey, I don't do this often, I'm gonna do it right. You know when your woman's gonna fool around? When you keep messing her over, then eventually she says, you know, I think I'm gonna go to the Bahamas by myself for the weekend. And you say, you want me to go with you? She goes, no, just me and my girlfriends are going. Just me and my friends. And we so stupid, we start thinking about all that we can get while she's gone. You gonna go by yourself? Yeah. Okay. And send your woman off to the romantic Bahamas by herself? By herself to the Bahamas? She's walking on the beach. She laid out all day and got a tan. Your woman is fine and got a body looking right. She's walking on the beach crying. In the Bahamas, lovers on the beach making love. She's all by herself walking along, feeling sad, thinking about you and everybody. It's real romantic. The moon is shimmying off the ocean and your woman's standing there looking at it and crying. And all of a sudden, a dude named Dexter walks up. Dexter St. Jock. Then he do that smooth behind on your woman. What a beautiful girl like you doing by yourself on the island of love. This is the island for lovers. You should be being held right now. Girl, what you crying about?
2: I'm having some problems with my boyfriend, so I came down here to think it over.
5: But tell me what hotel that your man's staying in. Me go over there and tell him that you treat a woman like you like a princess. If you a white woman, I make love to you constantly. What hotel this man staying in?
2: Yeah, he's back in New York.
5: Is that right? Well, listen, girl. Won't you come back around my place? We sit down and talk it over.
2: But all we gonna do is talk?
5: Take your woman to his house and roll one of them big-ass Bahama joints. Put some of that Bob Marley music on. And y'all know Bob be preaching, and then she said, don't let him fool you, oh no. Na-na-na.

0: Next thing you know, well. Send your woman home, floating on air. Walk through the door like this, I shot the sheriff. And we so stupid, we think it was the weather. We be going, hey, baby, you need to get away more often. She'd be like this, They'll never tell you. It's her little secret. All women have a skeleton in the closet. All women have done something that only them and another person knows about. All women have one skeleton. Even little sweet, innocent ones have something that only them and another person knows about. All women. Don't be... I look at the guys looking at their women again like this. You got skeletons in your closet. I thought I seen a bone in your shoe. Whose skeleton was that? Don't be fooled. They all have a skeleton in their closet. Some of them got cemeteries in their closet. You open the door and ravens fly out the closet. So be careful. Be careful. Get the perfect person for you. Get somebody you're going to be with forever. You don't have to worry about breaking up. Find somebody perfect for you. I'm not saying that they're perfect people. I'm saying we ain't perfect. Just find somebody just as fucked up as you are and settle down. That's what you got to do.
1: Well, I'll tell you why I've asked you all to come this evening, ladies and gentlemen. I'd like to talk to you about men that like obese women. I'm not talking about men that like women with a fuller figure. That seems entirely normal, natural, and right. More cushion for the pushin, as I believe people say. I think that's the expression. No, I'm talking about men that like women who are can't leave the house fat. So, I'm not talking about anyone in here this evening. Unless, in order to get out, someone had to cut the side of the house off. And there was some sort of winch involved. I'm not talking about people with water retention. I'm talking about people with cake retention. People that tell you they've got a thyroid problem. You say, oh, really, a thyroid problem? What are you taking for that? Pies? You know, the kind of girl that looks as if she makes a cracking breakfast. But wouldn't want to share it with you. I saw a thing on TV the other day, actually. It was on one of these kind of makeover shows that were on during the day. They did a makeover on a girl. She was 34 stone. It was like rearranging the deck chairs on the Titanic. I say a makeover, they gave her a fringe. Is that really going to turn the corner for a girl like that? That's what I'm asking. I don't think it will. I can't imagine a scenario where a guy, you know, he's drinking in a bar, he looks across, he sees a girl, she's 34 stone. Be tough to miss her, let's face it. He thinks to himself, she's a little bit big for me. Goes back to his drink. Meanwhile, the makeover team are in. Snip, snip, snip. He looks back, he thinks, actually, I would. It's the excuses that get me. The excuses are amazing. The camera adds 10 pounds. Stop eating cameras. The reason I've become obsessed by this topic is because of a couple of documentaries on TV. There's one called Fatties and Their Feeders. Did anyone see it? Yeah. It's an amazing sociological study of obesity in our country and the health problems inherent in that. And also, it was hilarious. It was basically these tiny little stick-thin men bringing massive KFC buckets of food to these enormous women that couldn't even move. And while we're on the subject, you be careful with the KFC bucket. It's a big leap from plate to bucket. But from bucket to trough, not very far at all. The other one that was on was called Chubby Chasers. I like the title, Chubby Chaser. Sounds great. I just wonder how accurate is that? How much chasing is actually going on? A little bit of waddling and wheezing. Then gotcha. Gotcha.
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4: I like to go to McDonald's sometimes just to piss them off. There's always some kid behind the counter going,
5: what's wrong? Do you want like some McFries or McChampagne or McFleetwood or McJagger? What do you want?
4: No, just give me my check and I'll get the Mc out of here, okay?
5: Okay, man.
4: You gotta be careful though if you're drinking a little too much. You get a little drunky-wonky. And you try and drive home and the police nail your ass. If you're driving in the South, it's usually,
5: stop, Rashid.
4: If you're driving in California, it's usually, will you get out of the car, realize your true potential, share some energy for a brief moment? If you're driving in San Francisco, the policeman usually gets out and goes, search me, I might have something on me. But you must be careful, especially if you've been smoking a little marijuana. Yes, yes. Yes, the police have a new test to nail you. What they do is they pull you over, they get out of the car, walk towards you like this. Will you get out of the car? Then you're trying to be cool. You're trying to maintain. Going, get in the damn car. But if you really enjoy drinking, you don't need wine. Because you know, if alcohol is a crutch, then Jack Daniels is the wheelchair. A couple of sips of Jack Daniels. Doesn't matter what part of the country you're from, you'll be going, "Boy, I want to get me a pickup truck and find some ethnic people." You have three or four glasses of Jack Daniels, and you're in the road company and deliverance going, "Squee!" How about you just dropping them panties? Who cares? Let's go now. And you have like eight glasses of Jack Daniels. You can't even speak English anymore. You just have one big vowel movement. If you're lucky, you find somebody else who's been drinking Jack Daniels who's going, "Blah, blah." So bizarre. And in the morning, after drinking Jack Daniels all night, it's so wonderful because you wake up in the morning, there's a little man in your frontal lobe going, "Give a good night." Then you get out of bed and you realize, oh, gravity works.
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3: How are you? What is this, SPCA night? Stop it. I'm barking. I know that my skirt is too tight. It's because I have the opposite of anorexia. I think I'm thin. Jump on the punchline. Thanks so much. I went to the hairdresser today and I asked for a trim, but apparently the woman thought I said, "Make me look like an astronaut's wife." My mother gets her hair done every single week. And when she gets it done, she looks like she's wearing an LA Rams helmet. You know what I mean? She brings a picture of Margaret Thatcher to the hairdresser with it. Like this, but higher. More. And when she goes swimming, she's never gotten it wet in her entire life. Hey, you kids, don't splash me. I've just had my hair done. Hi, Betty. Darling swimsuit. Where'd you get that? Talbot's? It's precious. And then she's in the shallow end for about half an hour before she gets in doing this, putting the water all over her body. So my body doesn't go into shock. I'm like, "Mom, it's a country club. People pee in the pool." My mother's bridge group is so catty. They all wear catheters for fear of leaving the room and being talked about.
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7: I'm moving a little slow tonight. I had a hot pocket for dinner. Never really see that on a menu when you go out, do you? See, I will have the Caesar salad and the hot pocket. Today's specials, we have a sea bass, which is broiled, and we have a hot pocket, which is cooked in a dirty microwave, and that comes with a side of Metamucil. Is your hot pocket cold in the middle? It's frozen. Oh, I love the hot pocket. I buy hot pockets, too. I go in grocery stores, I'm like, "Yeah, I get these." I've never eaten a hot pocket, and then afterwards been, "I'm glad I ate that." I was like, "I'm gonna die. I paid for that? Did I eat it or rub it on my face?" I was looking at a box of Hot Pockets. They have a warning printed on the side. It said, "Warning, you just bought Hot Pockets. Hope you're drunk or heading home to a trailer. You hillbilly, enjoy the next NASCAR event." Hot Pockets. Sounds like a sexual disorder, doesn't it? Oh, look, Bobby, sometimes when fellas don't go on dates, they do what we call a hot pocket. Doesn't mean you're bad, it just means you need a girlfriend. Hot pocket! Hot pockets haven't been around that long, like 10 years. How'd they come up with it? Was there some guy in a marketing meeting like, "Hey, how about a Pop-Tart filled with really nasty meat?" "Johnson, that's gross. Get to work on it." 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It should just come with a roll of toilet paper. Diarrhea Pocket! 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
6: 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That's the best part. And I'm a paranoid flyer. I don't know about the rest of you, but I always look around the plane, see who don't look right. There was a dude sitting next to me on the flight here, and he looked suspicious. But I got nervous, but then I noticed he was watching a movie on the plane, so I felt a little bit better, because I'm thinking, would a hijacker watch a movie? Probably not. But you know it's a good movie, though, if you land. And he's like, oh, my God, I forgot to hijack the plane. That is unbelievable. I got so caught up in Hitch. It's a great movie, The Hitch. That is the third time this week. That is Will Smith is something else. They go to Vegas now, JetBlue. Have you been to Vegas, people? Right. And you know what they say, what happens in Vegas? Exactly. Now, I try to explain that to Visa because I had taken out a cash advance in Vegas. And then they call me in New York. So I'm like, apparently you didn't see the commercial. Because it clearly says if it happens there, don't call me here. Because I got a lot of expenses right now. Unfortunately, I got a lot of expenses. I got speeding tickets. I always get speeding tickets when I drive around. You know, the East Coast, I don't know about the Midwest, but the East Coast, they're nasty, these cops. Especially, my experience, Maryland is bad. When I drive through Maryland, I always get a ticket. So if you're driving through there, be careful. And don't think a good radar detector is going to help you. Because they got, like, laser speed detection equipment that your radar detector won't pick up. They even use small planes down there. They clock you from overhead. I don't know if they do that here, but, yeah, it's crazy. Matter of fact, one time I was pulled over in Maryland by my friend in the passenger seat who was working undercover for the Maryland State Police. That's how far they'll go. They'll stop at nothing. He like, Dan, pull over. You're speeding. I'm like, Tim, what the hell are you talking about? Like, the name's not Tim. It's Sean McWilliams, Maryland State Police. Like, I've known you for 10 years. This was a sting?
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8: Bill Hicks.
9: You never see my attitude in the press. That's what bugs me. You never see my point of view. For instance, gays in the military. Now, I don't know how y'all feel about it. Gays want to be in the military. Here's how I feel about it. All right? Anyone dumb enough to want to be in the military should be allowed in. End of story. That should be the only requirement. I don't care how many push-ups you can do. Put on a helmet, go wait in that foxhole. We'll tell you when we need you to kill somebody. You know what I mean? I'm so sick. I've watched these congressional hearings and all these military guys and all the pundits seriously. Oh, the esprit de corps will be affected. And we are such a moral... Excuse me, aren't y'all hired killers? Shut up! You are thugs. And when we need you to go poke out of a nation of little brown people, we'll let you know. Until then, don't tell me this military protects our freedom. Hey, ladies and gentlemen, there ain't no one out there who's a threat to us, okay? They don't exist. Oh, I'm talking now only of countries we don't arm first. All right. If you want to split hairs, you got a point. Bill, what about the nations we sell arms to and then go bullet them? Okay, they might be scary for about a day. We give them the old weapons, we use the new ones on them, you know. Iraq found that out, huh? You have the Scud, we have the Patriot. The Scud times two! We're fighting the next thing, they'll have muskets. America won a war with this. Yeah, 100 years ago! What is that? It's musket repellent. Oh, there's a threat to America. Yeah. Back to that cop show, because I'll tell you who the threat to freedom... No, not to freedom. I'll tell you who the threat to the status quo is in this country. It's us. That's why they show you shows like Cops. So you know that state power will win and we'll bust your house down and bust you anytime we want. That's the message. Why don't they just have a show called Stormtrooper? Or better yet, how about IRS? Every week, the IRS has a special celebrity guest. This week, it's Red Fox on IRS Bust. Dun, dun, dun, dun. Dun, dun, dun, dun, dun, dun, dun, dun, dun, dun. Ding dong. Who that? Who that at my door? What y'all want? The ring's on your finger. Dun, dun, dun. See you next week when we go down to Texas and meet Willie Nelson on IRS.
8: What's going on? We spoke earlier, right? Texas? Eh? Thought I forgot you, didn't I? Your boyfriend was with you, so I didn't want to rap too heavy. Because once I lay it on, how can you be with him, you know? Want me to prove it? Oh, here it comes. She was coming on to me. Oh, we were talking about Texas. Who's watching the manure pit while you're out here in New York? How long in for? Because I told them we were rapping. Friday. We were having a personal rap out at the bar. Till Friday?
10: Saturday.
8: I say, see, who's the real ruler? Make her go back Friday, just on principle. Please make her go back on Friday. Do you come in for like Christmas?
10: Yeah.
8: Yeah? What'd you buy her?
10: It's our third date.
8: It's a big date, honey. I mean, we're not just talking a little tire wear and some gas money. We're talking plane tickets, hotel rooms, dinners to shove down your throat. We're talking the tree, the buggy ride through Central Park. Every move's a $50 spot. But you want more. You're going to push it, aren't you? It's really your third date, huh? Bang them yet? Yeah? Yeah? First date?
10: Third,
8: of course, the trip. What hotel you staying at? Huh? They got the big bathtub? Huh? You know what I'm talking about. They always nail you with that. Oh, look at the big bathtub, baby. Yeah, your ass will be scraping the bottom of this one. Right?
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4: Went home to my hometown. You know, you start thinking, what am I doing with my life? And I actually thought about, I'm from Duluth, Minnesota, and that's not a good idea. And I went there, and I met, you see friends from high school, and when you feel like you've been a success in life, and then you go back to your hometown, Duluth, Minnesota, and you see your arch enemy, Christy Coombs, at Target, and you realize nothing's changed at all, and you're still the great big hose beast you always were.
5: So I saw you on TV or whatever. It's just like in high school, it's like you're not funny, you're just weird.
4: Well, comedy's subjective, it's an art form.
5: So, are you gay? Because I hear a lot of comedians are gay.
4: No, I'm not gay. Be okay if I was, though. Not, but I'd be okay if I was.
5: That's good, because remember we all went to Christian Bible camp, we all went skinny dipping one night, you wouldn't take your shirt off. I'm like, oh my God, you got nothing to show anyway. And then you took your shirt off and we all give you Twister Super Hard. I thought, oh my God, if you were a lesbo, you'd have been all turned on by that. And I just got all grossed out. Press debit or credit.
4: Oh!
5: Life isn't a game, but if it is, I'm winning.
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6: God, you gotta love the fast food, huh? God, going through the drive-thru, huh? You ever go through the drive-thru backwards? You lean over the passenger seat and say, hey, when'd you turn the building around? Ever notice at the drive-thru, they always got that little sign up, right? No vehicle, no service. So this is what I did. I went out and bought myself a Wonder Woman costume. Now I throw it on. I walk right up to the window. The lady says, where's your vehicle? I say, I'm in my invisible jet. Give me my damn curly fries. I've been cleared for liftoff. God, you gotta love curly fries, huh? You like curly fries, buddy? You ever get some curly fries, run out in the forest, find a couple of little elves, strap them to their feet and throw them in your freezer and make them skate all around? Have you, buddy? You ever take your contact lenses out and put them in your cat's eyes? Then put her out on the balcony to play? You ever fire your leaf blower up, blow your neighbor's chihuahua down the street? You ever get all your neighbors to fire them up, play a little chihuahua hockey?
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7: Perhaps the worst thing that can happen is to reach into the refrigerator and come out with something that you cannot identify at all. You literally do not know what it is. Could be meat. Could be cake. Usually at a time like that, I'll bluff. Honey, is this good?
28: Well, what is it?
7: I don't know. I've never seen anything like it. It looks like meat cake.
28: Well, smell it.
7: It has absolutely no smell whatsoever.
28: It's good. Put it back. Somebody is saving it. It'll turn up in something.
8: That's what frightens me. That someone will consider it a challenge and use it just because it's in there. It's a leftover. What a sad word that is. Leftover. How would you like to be a leftover? Well, it wouldn't be bad if they were taking people out to be shot. I might even volunteer. But you know, leftovers make you feel good twice. Do you ever think about that? Leftovers give you two separate good feelings. When you first put them away, you feel really intelligent. I'm saving food. And then, after a month, when hair is growing out of them, and you throw them away, you feel really intelligent. I'm saving my life.
26: This is iHeart Comedy.
9: She wants to have a baby. You think I should?
10: Yeah.
11: Yeah, why not?
9: I don't. I somehow managed to be married twice and not have babies. But this one wants to have a baby. I know that because she says things like, when are you going to put a baby in me? I don't know. When you frame it differently, maybe. And also, I don't want to do that to a kid. I mean, I think I'm too old. They're like, what are you talking about? It's like, look, I remember the first time I met a kid with old dad. Don't you? It was awkward. Like first grade or something. You're both waiting for your parents to pick you up. Like, his dad comes, and you're like, who's that? Kid's like, that's my dad. And like, you can't even wrap your brain around it. You're like, what? How old is he?
12: I don't even know.
9: Does he do anything?
12: Yeah, sometimes. I gotta go. I gotta help him.
9: I just don't want to do that to a kid for some reason. But that is the only joke that I've told, and a woman has come up to me after a show crying. I had an old dad, and he was really nice. So, of course, I'm thinking something must have happened. I mean, you gotta think this through. You shouldn't be that upset about that joke. Yeah. Where'd you say you were dancing tonight?
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13: I had the misfortune once of being in a hotel room at about 8 o'clock, 9 o'clock at night once, and there's a knock on the door, and I open the door, and there's a woman there, middle-aged woman, in a chambermaid's outfit with a trolley, and she looks at me and goes, turn down team? And I'd heard all those words, but never, like, in that context, in that order, right? And I was genuinely didn't know what part of me thought I was supposed to go, turn down team, yeah! And then we'd link up like a crime-fighting unit, and we'd travel across the hotel turning down crime. Yeah! But I couldn't be entirely sure that that's what she meant. So to play it safe, I just went, yeah. And the woman walked into the room, right? And now I'm on the back foot. There's a woman walking into the room. She turns and she starts walking into the room, and I'm walking beside her, and she walks into the room going, what's going on here? Exactly, what have I said yesterday? What exactly are we doing here? And as we walk along, we seem to be walking directly towards the bed. And I'm going, what service exactly have I agreed to for this woman here? This is a bit weird now. And we're walking across the room, and then she bends over the bed, which doesn't make me feel any more comfortable about the whole situation, and just pulls down the duvet, and then turns to me and goes, good night. And then walks out again. And I'm left bereft in the middle of the bedroom, going, what in the name of Christ just happened? And I was puzzling over it, and then I thought, oh my God, that's her job, that's what she does. She goes, oh my God, how did I look to her? And she arrives at this door to do this stupid job. And she knocks on the door, and I open, she goes, turn down team. And I essentially went, yes. Get in here now. I am too powerful and lazy to take my own duvet cover down. You shall do it for me. Not only will I make you do this, I shall walk with you to the bed. I shall accompany you on the long commute from the door over to the bed. And I shall judge your work. Do not take the duvet down too far. I do not wish the bed to be naked. Get out. Get out.
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10: and the rap music. I mean, I like rap music. I ain't gonna lie. I like rap music, man. I like some of it, man. But I don't think you're gonna see like rap reunions 20 years from now. You're like, we still gonna see the Temptations and Smokey. They don't move like they used to, but they try. They be. I don't think you're gonna see a 50-year-old rapper. How you like me now? It ain't gonna happen, man. Sister ain't been out the house too often. You got to get out more, man. Just walk around the yard sometime. Don't have to leave the yard. Just walk around. Get it out. Don't leave. She's running out. Look at her. Woo. I notice you don't have a man with you. You can't scream like that. Scare a man off. Man don't know you act like that. He take you to a movie.
11: How you doing, baby?
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15: Now, I do hear, there was one story that I did like a lot, which was this guy, Brian Nichols. He was down, he was in Atlanta, he was on trial for rape, and instead of going to trial, he stole some guns from a court officer, he murdered four people, held a bunch of people, pistol whipped them, held this woman hostage in her apartment for 7 hours. She made him breakfast, and he let her go. Now, again, I don't want to sound sexist, ladies, but there is a message there. It may not kill you, girls, to learn your way around the kitchen, you know what I mean? That's all I'm saying. If for nothing else, then to keep yourself safe on the streets. You know what I mean? A nice fluffy stack of flapjacks turns this psychotic maniac into John Mayer, for Christ's sake. Why don't you know, you make him a nice omelet, you'd be surprised. I am getting old. It's all happening so fast. I had to quit drinking and drugging. I had to stop. There were a lot of wake-up calls, you know? One time I was trying to get on a plane, they wouldn't let me. They said I was too drunk to get on a plane. Too drunk to get on the plane. Do you know how wasted you have to be for someone to say, sir, you're just too drunk to sit in a seat. You just don't seem capable of sitting up in a seat like that. You're not in any kind of shape to be sitting, sir. You're gonna need to be strapped down, flat on your back somewhere in a hospital. You can't just be sitting like that. I could sit. No, you don't look like a sitter, sir. Not right this, not in your current condition. Why don't you put your pants on and come back when you feel like you can sit?
26: 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Funny lives here.
16: Tom Papa.
12: Thank you so much. Thank you, thank you. You ever create so many usernames and passwords so no one will steal your identity that you no longer know your own identity? Like username, Tom Papa. Wrong. Monkey 47? Welcome. Then sometimes they email you back your password when you forget it. You're like, what the hell was I thinking? Butterfly whispers? Was I on ecstasy when I joined Amazon? Facebook is completely out of hand now, right? It's the whole planet now. It's too much. It's too many people. Everyone in the world. And you know, I would have been so much nicer to everyone in my life if I knew eventually they were all coming back. Hey, good to hear from you, Kenny. Sorry I left you in the woods that night. Glad you found your way out and grew up and stuff. Kids will be kids, huh? Powerful though, isn't it? It's changing the planet. The whole planet is being changed because of Facebook. No one saw any of this, right? A Jewish kid in America creates Facebook, and it helps the Egyptian government collapse. No one saw that coming. Yeah. Even the Muslim Brotherhood was like, we'd like to thank the Jews. Feels weird. Imagine if it had been around throughout history. How many lives would have been saved? Look out, Lincoln. LOL. I'm playing Angry Birds.
11: My mother's on it now. She's all old and confused. Yeah, she calls it My Face. Are you on My Face? Your father's on My Face. I don't know if you're confused or perverted. Don't say that ever again. What's the big deal? Everyone's on My Face. Uncle Bob, Aunt Betsy.
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0: That's why they call it rearing a child. I wonder, did Indians bother with bald cowboys? I mean, why take a scalp? What are they going to do with a beanie? This bugs me, too. When one falls out of my head like this one here, I often wonder, like, what held it in yesterday? It needs washing, but I'm not going to wash it. I figure it's going to fall out. I can take damn dirt with it. It needs cutting, too, but you don't prune a dead tree, do you? I don't even comb it. I figure the tangle's holding half of it in. Big deal, parallel hair. Who needs it, right? They say it's hereditary. You know, they say it's in your genes, but that's wrong. I got hair in my jeans. I need it in my hat. I guess you look at this, you say to yourself, well, I bet he don't get much. Well, you're wrong. I don't get any. I got a question here for this sexually liberated society that we live in. If your woman leaves you for another woman, should you hold the door for both of them? It is a sexually confusing society. You never know what or who you're talking to. What was the idea of transsexuals? I look at that woman right there. Might be a man's spirit trapped in that body. I applied it to myself. I thought, well, maybe there's a female spirit trapped in my body, and I don't know it because she's a lesbian. How would I know? I like some girl's stuff. Always felt safer on a girl's bike, for instance. Does it seem reasonable to you that the one with the balls gets one with the bar?
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3: What's meant to happen when you die and go to heaven? You see a big, bright light. You walk towards the light. What's at the end of the light? All your dead relatives. Well, whoop-dee-doo. You ever spend a weekend at your grandparents' house? You'd be out there for an hour going, wish all me friends would die. Be out there meeting everyone. Hello, Nana. Hello, Granddad. Hello, Uncle who used to touch me. How did you get up here? Oh, that's right. You used to work for the church. See, you hear that little groan when I said that? When I said you have to work for the church? It's because religious people are in the crowd and they don't like hearing facts. That's a fact. There's been pedophiles in the Catholic Church. It's been on 60 Minutes. Fact. But I say, and it's like, oh, no, no. Because religious people will forgive God for anything. If he in their mind, he does good things. Rainbows, children's laughter, right? But when he does bad things like hurricanes, AIDS, cancer, child molestation, then we just go, oh, well, God works in mysterious ways. What type of an excuse is that? What is mysterious about acting like a fast? That is like the least mysterious activity since the dawn of time. If I ever date a religious girl, she's going to come home and I'm going to be raping a mum, right? And she's going to look at me and go, what are you doing? And I'm going to go, I'm mysterious. I've always been mysterious.
2: Stephen Wright.
4: So I was driving my car around, decided to hook my brake lights up to my gas pedal. Just to confuse the people behind me. I hit the gas and the brake lights go on, they stop and I'm gone. They say, what is he driving? A friend of mine has a car phone, he has an answering machine on his car phone. The message is, hi, I'm home right now. So I can't come to the phone. But if you leave your name and number, I'll call you when I'm out.

0: Whenever I pick up someone hitchhiking, I always like to wait a few minutes before I say anything to them. Then I say, so, how far do you think you were going? Put your seatbelt on, I want to try something. I saw it in a cartoon, but I'm pretty sure I can do it. I don't have a child now, but when I do have a child, I'm going to buy one of those strollers for twins. I'm going to tell him he was a twin, too. You were a twin, and your brother didn't listen to me. Thanks a lot.
1: Continuous stand-up. This is iHeart Comedy.
2: You know what I did? I went on a cruise. Has anybody done this? Yeah? Yeah. Great. If you like camp, you'll like a cruise ship. It's like camp. They just tell you what to do all the time, and they wear shorts, and they blow whistles, and you sit around eating with people you never met. It's here's how it works. You get the cruise company between $1,000 and $30,000, depending on if you want a cabin that's big enough or if you want to turn around, you don't have to go out in a hall, come back in. And then it's about like 8-9 days of just grazing at sea. People go, how was the trip? I go, it's like a blur of foghorns and eating for no reason that I can explain. It's like you're just walking up a plank and there's a guy in a nice hat and he goes, here's a turkey, eat it, be back in 15 minutes. And they just keep announcing, it's time for the after turkey food. Time for their pre-lunch snack. I'm going to the pool. Take a salami while you're in the pool. Hey, the boat's sinking. There's a lifeboat buffet beginning in 5 minutes. Why do I have to keep eating? So if you don't, you'll notice there's nothing else to do out here. Time. You gotta try it, folks. It was fun. It was a fun time. You do a lot of stuff you don't do usually, like we touch dolphins. Have you done this? I'm not making this up. I was in Hawaii and she was all, you know, let's go touch the dolphins. It's a dolphin experience. They have a pool and you gotta touch them. Which is, you know, it was expensive. It was like $100. But, you know, it was kind of worth it because it's very straightforward. You know, in, you go in, you touch a dolphin, $100. Exactly. Otherwise, you're going to have to take the dolphin out to dinner and listen to his life story. Sit there going, oh, you don't have a bottle nose. You have a cute nose. Here. Have a fish. You okay with fish? Are you okay? So we... So we're in there, and I'm going, you know, it is kind of cool. Look at this. Wow, these beautiful animals, these dolphins, right? Wasn't that cool? Little clouds are forming, and Yanni music is playing. You feel all spiritual. And then the guy who trains the dolphins gives you like a 7-page form. We are not responsible. He bites your ass. And I'm going, well, what is this? It's the dolphin. Well, he's a wild animal, dude. He might do anything. Really? I thought they love people. Don't they push the swimmers back to the beach? You know, I don't know which way they're pushing them. They push them. They're animals. They're playing. Dude, you're crushing me. Get out of here. These are dolphins. They're intelligent. They're monogamous. This is so shocking. And that's when it hits you. You're crushed. You go, a dolphin is just a shark with a good PR firm.
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4: I was home recently. My grandma had a birthday. She turned 98. Is anybody here 98? Everyone? 98. That's so old. I don't know if you've ever been to a 98-year-old birthday party, but it is off the hook. It's crazy, dude. We had a keg of milk. It was loco. Yeah. No, 98 years old. It's so funny. Like, I don't know what to say at a 98-year-old party. Like, I'm like, Grandma, how old are you? She's like, 98. I'm like, oh. And you have to say something. I'm like, you look like you're 90. You could totally be 90. If you had said 90, I would have been like, yeah, all right. Just trying to make her feel better. It's cool having old people in your life, though. If you have old people in your life, spend some time with them. Because it's important. They like it. And you also feel great about yourself. It makes you, like, appreciate your life. You ever complain to a 90-year-old? Yeah, that's a tough thing to do. My grandma will call me up. She's like, hi, Nicholas. How was your day today? I'm like, oh, my day? Horrible. First of all, I wake up hungover. Then I think it's going to rain. Boo. Then I go to the video store. The movie I want is gone. Didn't even have it. I'm like, how was your day? She's like, well, I woke up again. And my heart hurts when I breathe. And another one of my friends died. It's like, what do I say to that? I'm like, I mean, I'm really hungover. I mean, I had like 2,000 wine coolers. I think I'm gonna die. No, you can't. Can't complain to old people. Yeah, I can't wait to be old. A lot of people don't want to be old. But it's all in what you do with it, you know? You can have fun with it. When you're old, you can say whatever you want. You can do whatever you want. People are always like, oh, they're old. It's okay, she's old. He's really old. You can get away with anything. Can't wait. I want to pretend I'm crazy, too. You know how old people are like a little loopy? Just so I can get away with stuff, like mess with my family. Like, you know, if it's someone's birthday, I'll just crap in a box and wrap it up and give it to them. Just be like, happy birthday. Thank you, Grandpa. What is it? Oh, my God, it's poop. It's poop. And then be like, what? I thought it was a train set. And everyone's like, oh, sad. It's so sad. And then you just go into the bathroom and laugh. Yeah. It's a good life. You can give people poop and get away with it.
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6: Why is it that when ladies come out with songs, like, you always put down men? Every song is like, you hate us. Like, you're trying to get back at, like, even money, like, there'll be, like, songs where you hate us for giving you money. But screw your Mercedes Benz. No money for bing. Bing, bing, bing, bing. I don't want your money. I want for who you are. Start off with Linda Ronstadt saying, you're no good. You're no good. Okay, I'm no good. She got her feelings, sir. What's up with that? It's a good beat, but man, she has problems. What the? I went to the Cher concert. She comes out looking hot. How many ladies been hurt by their men? And brothers would be singing their hearts out to these girls. I love you, girl. I need your love. Pay my bills. Pay my telephone bills. That's a song. I would die for you, but I have life insurance. I met Celine Dion. Celine Dion, she has a big head. Have you ever seen that head of hers? It's up in Vegas. It's like one of those heads. You go, dude, grab your beer. Check out this head. It looks like a cookie jar. They was shoot. If you're having sex with her, that'd be like humping a bobblehead, wouldn't it?
4: Could you slow down? You're making me dizzy.
6: It'd be like looking into a funhouse mirror. Hey, look. Vegas. I'm never going there again. Vegas. Oh, my God.
1: All laughs, all the time. I Heart Comedy.
7: So parking was hectic. And don't you hate it when a Mercedes parks too close to your car and you get paint all over your keys? Who's going to pay for that? I'll tell you who. My girlfriend. I would never hit a woman with an open hand. It's just, I like my women like I like my chicken, white, battered, and economically dependent. And don't blame me because she asked for it. She sat me down, she said, John, I'm a woman, and occasionally you're gonna have to put me in my place. Swear. She didn't use those words, of course. She slipped into girl code, like, who are you texting? How was your day? Stop playing Call of Duty. But I read between the lines because I know women. A lot of comics will have to say, believe it or not, I have a girlfriend, but I think you guys can believe it. And one of the perks of having a girlfriend is that we sleep naked, which is awesome, right, guys? Wrong. And I'll give you an example. She'll get up in the middle of the night and go to the bathroom. Wakes me up. I get to watch her beautiful body go in. But when she comes out, it's a different story. You see, same beautiful body, but her eyes are now adjusted to the light. So she can't see in the dark. But you know who can? Me, right. So I'm forced to watch this blind, naked marionette lurch back to the bed. And in my head, I'm screaming, what are you, stuck in quicksand? Walk like a human. There are no walls in front of you. Put your arms down and for Christ's sake, stop crouching. You know why you've never seen a sculpture in this position? Because it's the ugliest pose ever invented. I totally agree. I should cheat on her.
3: Johnny Carson.
5: And now, here

0: Let the orgy begin. I better explain this. Some guy, some clown, walks into our office the other day. He's wearing this toga, which is a new thing. He said that they're trying to get the fellas wear this summer. It's just an old toga. Is there a draft in here?
1: I feel like an idiot.
0: You folks at home without color sets, this is a royal blue with a gold sash. And my legs are as white as the underbelly of a born gosling. Oh, yeah, well, that's what I kick him, your rim shot. I know what you're thinking now, right? I know what you're all thinking.
2: Yes.
0: Same thing when a Scotsman, you know, wears kilts. You're saying, what? What is he wearing underneath?
3: What is he wearing underneath?
0: What are you wearing underneath? Wait a minute. This is not open end. What does anybody wear under an everyday toga? My everyday fruit of the looms. What other show would walk out and do this? Can you see Sullivan opening with one of these?
4: Never.
0: Want to get the Christians ready? We got a dandy show. I'm going to go out and slip into something comfortable because I'm beginning to feel like a nut.
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7: So I was feeling really down at work, and I was feeling kind of down. I was drinking non-dairy creamer straight from the carton, and that's a bad day. And this girlfriend came up to me, and she said, "Hey, Maria, I've been taking this class. It's really changed my life. Would you like to come to a newcomer's class at 7:30 p.m.? There's no obligation, and it's free." "Sure, I'll join your cult." "Sounds great." And I went to the cult because they said they had free food, and that's my religion. And they sat me down with the crazy cult lady, and she said,
8: "Maria, what's something you want to make manifest in your life?"
7: "I'd like a new car."
8: "What do you really want?"
7: "A new car."
8: "What do you really want?"
7: "A Toyota 4Runner SR5 Limited, the leather interior that runs on dreams and starlight." 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
8: "Maria, let's think of all the ways we can get $495 tonight. Do you have a charge card?"
7: "Nope."
8: "Do you have anything you could sell?"
7: "I bet my soul might be worth something."
8: "Is there anyone you can borrow it from?"
7: "Oh, man, if you could spot me."
8: "Maria, what are you afraid of?"
7: "Bears."
8: "What are you afraid of?"
7: "The North American grizzly."
8: "What are you afraid of?"
7: "I am most afraid of being sucked into a crazy, creepy cult."
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9: Another one of my favorite actors, every time I get to see him, is Gary Busey. I don't know if you call him an actor or a media figure.
10: I'm not here as an actor or a director. I'm here as behind the scenes, on the scenes. What I am is more of a dramaturg for films.
9: I love when you get to see him on any show he was on, like Celebrity Rehab. He was like, he wasn't supposed to be there. He objected to that. He was like, I'm not a participant. I'm not a contestant on this program. I'm here as an outside liaison. I'm here as an attaché. I have a Swiss passport. I'm not here right now. I'm physically elsewhere at all times. And then he has his ridiculous acronyms that he uses to describe his life story or something.
10: "Ladies and gentlemen, I'm here for one reason, and that one reason is pussy purity under stressful, secretive instances." "And I'm fully aware that I have a freedom of speech that comes from what? The Constitution? Wrong. That is an Illuminati document. My freedom of speech comes from the Magna Carta, which is why I keep a physical copy with me at all times in the sidecar of my motorcycle. And I will look you all in the eye at the same time and explain to you people that I'm a firm believer in rape, reaction against predatory enemies. And that's what I'm saying, what I have to say. You can read more at my website, www.GaryBusey.org/truth/Busey.htm. If you enter that incorrectly, you will be taken to a Viagra website. 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
26: A friend of mine's getting married, and I mistakenly said this to him. I said, hey, way to go. You know, you've got a 50% chance of success. know, not good. No. And I thought about it. You know, 50%, that's not really good with marriage. And I think it's because people chicken out. I think even if it's your wedding day and you suddenly get that epiphany of I don't really want to spend the rest of my life with this person, even if you're up there on the altar, you should get out of it. But how would you? Well, I'd like to show you how right now. See, when you're up there and you're told to turn and face one another, what you do is just continue turning. Look out at everyone there in the congregation and then just simply do this. And then just calmly walk right back down the aisle. Like nothing happened. Because no one is going to call you on that. It's not like your best man's going to run to the back of the church. Hey, buddy, that, what exactly was that? That was like a duck with a pencil caught in its throat or something. That duck with a pencil caught in its throat, that could really get you out of some jams. Especially you ladies, you're out somewhere. Some guy's just been staring laser beams through you all night long, but you don't want to talk with him. Then he makes his big move over to you. He's got that wobble head thing going. Hi, how you doing? Can I buy you a drink? So remember that, ladies. Just please take that one with you. Yes.
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1: When I was a little kid, I thought I wanted to be a fireman. I think a lot of guys, did you want to be a fireman when you're a little kid? People ask you, what do you want to be? I want to be a fireman. I didn't really want to be a fireman. I thought I did. What I just wanted to spray the hose. That's what I really wanted to do. I wanted to be like a spray man. No, I was good. I'm not laughing. I was really good with the hose. I could make it look like it. If I could make it feel like it was raining. If you close your eyes, you would think it was raining. That's how good I was. You'd be like, oh my God, it is really raining. It's very cold rain. That's how good I was. And I'm not laughing. You're laughing? I'm not laughing. I could not be a fire. If I got to a house and it was fully on fire, and I quit. I would just stand outside and watch it burn with everybody else. And the woman next to me would be like, please, my son, he's screaming in there. I'd be like, well, he's probably on fire. That's what happens when you're on fire, lady. What are you doing out here, you think for yourselfer? Why didn't you make a map for him or something? A policeman? I don't know how they do that job, man. What about those cops in New York? I just saw this on CNN a few days ago. In New York, these cops freaked out. They shot at this guy like 15 times because they said they thought he had a grenade. He was eating a pear. Unless he was eating it like, oh! That's a delicious pear! I had one job that was kind of cop-like. One summer, I did security at a miniature golf course. Just standing out in the sun all day. Hey, excuse me, sir. Get your putter out of the whale's ass. Come on. This is a place of miniature business. This is not a playground, even though it looks like a playground.
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3: You know, so I took out this classy girl on a first date, you know, and she told me she was very conservative and she hates to hear a dirty joke. And all night long, whenever I told her one, she hated. Well, to this girl, everything was bourgeois. Her parents were bourgeois. Making a living was bourgeois. One night I tried to get romantic with her. She said, no, your approach is bourgeois. And furthermore, you're gauche. I said, look, I was just about able to figure out bourgeois. Well, you don't hit me with gauche now. She said, look, I'll be honest with you. I'm only going out with you to try and figure biff. And it's not fair that I should use you. I said, it's all right, don't worry about it. I mean, I'd rather be used to help you to forget Biff than not to be used at all. She said, it won't work. I know myself, I'm fickle. I'd use you for 2 or 3 months, would make wild, passionate love, then I'd leave you. And I don't want to hurt you. I said, it's all right, hurt me, hurt me! And then she gave me another line. She told me she didn't want to get involved because she didn't want to get hurt. I said, look, gauche. I mean, you don't want to get hurt. You don't want me to get hurt. All I know is if one of us don't get hurt soon, someone's going to get hurt.
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7: Yo, you ever heard a black dude go like this to a girl? I heard this once. Black dude go like this. Yo, ma, you looking stupid. That's only rude. That's only rude. To be like, yo, ma, you dumb. Yeah. Like, yo, your face look pretty. In this area, you look great. But behind that, in your brain area, ain't nothing going on at all. Like, straight up, you look bad at math. You know what I mean? Like, yo, academically, you atrocious, ma. Oh my God, I want you to meet my family right now. This is the one. Here's how I came up with that bit. This is great, man. I was hanging out, I was sitting down, I was right here, okay? And I saw a black dude sitting down right here. I was right there. He was right here. This girl he was talking to was standing up, okay? This dude was like, yeah, I'll just stay seated and still lace this up. You know what I mean? I'm going to keep comfy. You know what I mean? Like, I'm going to keep it down. Like, yo, he was so, yo, he was so comfortable. Like, he was so comfortable, he was uncomfortable. You know what I mean? Like, this is, like, in my head, his own finger was in his eyeball. Just like, yeah, it hurt. I feel discomfort, but whatever. In the middle of her talking, this dude goes like this. Shh. Yo. This girl had no idea how to react. This girl was like a 9 or something. And her whole body rebooted. He goes, shh. She goes, And I'm right here and I'm like, oh, damn. He stays in the pocket though. It's all awkward and he's staying in the pocket. And this is what he says to her. Yo, ma, straight up, you smell like peaches. Yo. That wasn't the best part at all. The best part was after that, he stayed in the pocket for another beat and said, for real. Yo, obviously for real, you know? Nobody would say some wacky thing like that unless it's 100% the truth. Otherwise, you're just a raving lunatic. Could you imagine just, yo, ma, you smell like peaches. Really? No, I just say crazy things. Watching James and the Giant Peach today. That's still on my mind. Bye. I can never tell a girl she smells like peaches. No way. Me, a white dude, no way. I would be immediately put into serial killer category. Imagine me walking up to you just, excuse me, ma, you smell like peaches. Where are you going? Come back here. Come here. Come back here. You smell like peaches. You're a fat bitch. You're a fat bitch. Come here. You smell, you're bad at math. Come here. You smell like peaches. Yo, if you're a black dude, you tell a girl she smells like peaches, you're flirting with her. If you're a white dude and you say it, you're stabbing her. That's the difference. There's a big difference between, yo, Mike, you smell like peaches, and, hey, mom. Put you in my cereal.
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6: I actually voted for Jesus in the 2008 election. I did. I did a write-in ballot. Well, the GOP acts like he's their mascot anyway, right? They think he's on the sidelines with pom-poms for them. And I thought, wouldn't the Republican Party love to have Jesus Christ as a candidate for president? Wouldn't today's GOP love to vote for a guy who was a peaceful, radical, nonviolent revolutionary, hung around with leprous hookers and criminals, who never spoke English, was not an American citizen, was anti-capitalism, anti-wealth, anti-public prayer. Yes, he was Matthew 6:5, anti-public prayer. 100% anti-death penalty, but never even slightly anti-gay, never mentioned abortion, never mentioned premarital sex, never fought for tax cuts for the wealthiest Nazarenes, never called the poor lazy, never justified torture once, and was a long-haired, brown-skinned, it's in Revelations Left Behinders, brown-skinned, homeless, Middle Eastern Jew. But that's if you believe what's actually in the Bible. Second kind of Republican we always grew up with was the Wall Street guys, right? The Ronald Reagan guys, the golden calf worshippers, okay? These are the guys who actually want to put Ronald Reagan's face on the $50 bill. They have you heard about this movement? They want to remove Ulysses Grant, hero of the War of Northern Aggression. And replace him with Ronald Reagan on the 50. I say, better idea, put Reagan's face above Grant's and wait a few years from the gradually trickle down. And finally, the third kind of Republican we all grew up knowing and loving, just plain old guys who like Tom Clancy books. But now...
8: Aziz Ansari.
9: I'm 30 years old. That's a totally reasonable age to have a kid. But to me, it's still terrifying, you know? They had that show 16 and Pregnant. There could be a show called 25 and Pregnant. I'm like, oh no, those poor kids. Because, you know, any other reality show where there's like a big fat guy or something at the end of the episode, he's eating right, he's exercising. You're like, all right, things are going to get better. Yeah. Things are gonna get better. Good job, TV show. Things are gonna get better. 16 and Brett Andrew, you're like, whoa, that's never getting better. The only good thing that happened this week was the guy almost got a job at Arby's. And the girl won a fist fight with her mom. This is brutal. And they don't do anything nice for the kids at the end of the show. There's no money. There's no new house. Come on, do something for those kids. Like, maybe at the end of each episode, Exhibit could show up. And the kids would be like, oh my God, Exhibit, are you here to pimp our rides? And he'd be like, no, I'm gonna raise your baby as my own. You're free to go back to being teenagers. And they'd be like, thank you, Exhibit. Thank you so much for our lives. Then Exhibit would take the baby and put it on a bus with all the other babies he's collected. And then you do a second show about Exhibit trying to raise 30 babies by himself. I do find the 16 and pregnant show kind of mean-spirited, you know? Because you got a camera crew there like, all right, you don't have any money, no one's helping you raise your children, all hope is lost, and cut! Good luck with everything, we gotta go. Let's go! Sorry, there's this other 16-year-old girl that lives down the street that had all the advantages in life. She's about to have an amazing birthday party. We gotta film that for her second show called Super Sweet 16. It's a shame you guys can't switch places for a week. Ugh, I hate the girls on Super Sweet 16. Whenever I watch that show, I'm like, ugh, can someone impregnate this girl and ruin her life, please? What an awful person. That'd actually be a better show. And they just did horrible stuff to that girl for a week. Meet Amanda. She's 16 and horrible. So we cut the brakes in her car. We put a bunch of holes in her condoms. Let's see what happens this week. Watch the other show? Do they not realize how fortunate they are? They're sitting there complaining about the dumbest stuff. Just like, but it's not the right car. It's not the car I wanted. They just moved into a car in the other show. Three people are living in an 89 Honda Civic Coupe. There's more people than doors. But the lights aren't right. Their kid isn't right. Their kid has a tooth coming out of his nose and they can't pay for a dentist to put the tooth in his mouth. The kid's gonna have to brush his nose for the rest of his life. But the balloons aren't the right color. Their kid isn't the right color. They had the wrong father. That's how crazy it's getting over there. What's the perspective?
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10: One of the questions I was asked getting into America was, were you ever a member of the Nazi government of Germany? yes, I am Oberstundmannführer Schwarzwaldküche, thought to be at large in Paraguay. You've rumbled me. Are you a member of a terrorist organization? I suppose you could be a member of a terrorist organization in a non-violent capacity, couldn't you? In the laundry department or the catering or something, yeah. I'm in the Axis of Evil, I'm just a receptionist. Hello, Axis of Evil. Oh no, they're all out at the moment, yeah. Oh, I don't know, doing evil, I suppose. I'll just put you on hold. Have you thought about the Axis of Evil pension scheme? And America's a great place. A lot of rap in New York. I was in New York. A lot of rappers. And this is this expression that the rappers do. Is that? Is this? A lot of this. All a lot of pointing with rappers. It's all that. Yeah. Yo. It's always that. That denotes coolness. Just the fingers on the end. Because without the fingers, it's just a 1950s expression of mild annoyance, isn't it? Yo. Just. Marjorie, have you seen my pipe cleaners? Oh no, I made them with the toys for the children. So I was in New York, which is a fascinating place. I took my mum and dad over there. My mum, God bless her, she'd never been to New York. She'd never tasted a bagel. Never tasted a bagel or seen a 6'4" black transsexual. So, isn't she tall? No, she's... never mind. And she got big hands like your Uncle Ray.
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12: Angela Johnson.
13: I love Houston like I love my dad. That's for real. That is for real. Because you guys are real supportive of me, but I only see you about twice a year, so. Gotta love Houston. And it's hot in Houston? What? It is hot. Hot is even not even the right word. Inappropriate is what that is outside. That is crazy. Girl's makeup running down your face. Got your mascara running down. Oh my God, are you crying? No, I'm from Houston. It's fine. It's totally fine. For those of you that don't know, or maybe you forgot, my name is Angela Johnson. I'm Mexican and Native American. Thank you. People always ask me, if you're Mexican, Native American, how'd you get the last name Johnson? I'm like, hello, isn't it obvious? I don't know. I don't know how I got the last name Johnson, but I did. And I hated it growing up because I wanted to be a chola real bad. It's kind of hard to pull off little payasa Johnson. Not scary. How am I supposed to be scared? Like, yeah, what's up? You're talking mess to my homegirl? Well, you talk mess to her, you talk mess to me. I'm little Payasa Johnson. And I hope you don't like it. If you think about it, my name permits me to be either white or black. That's it. That's all I get. You know what I mean? It just depends on how you say it. Like, if you say Angela Johnson, totally a white girl. Totally a white girl. But if you say Angela Johnson, even my siblings have black names too. My brother's Mitchell Johnson, Kenny Johnson. My sister, she's the only one that got a Latin name, Veronica Johnson. Where the Latinos at? Latinos in the house? Got a flashback of my quinceañera real quick. I feel like one of my drunk uncles is gonna run up here and try to make a speech. He's like, hey, let me 1 second. I love her. Thank you, Theo. Go sit down. No more Coors Light.
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14: Went to Barcelona on vacation. Very aggressive prostitutes there. They come right up to you and just grab you. I'm like, whoa, baby. This is how rough you are in the middle of the street. What is going to happen when we get back to the youth hostel? You're going to knock me off my top bunk. I'm going to crash right into a Danish runaway. Knock the iPhone out of his hand. I do travel a lot. I'm always looking for money-saving travel tips. I was talking to a friend of mine who travels all the time. He goes, I have a great travel tip for you. Great way to get free internet access when you're staying at a hotel. It's like, let's hear it. Because you sign up for the internet. Then you call down to the front desk. Tell them it's broken. They'll take it off your bill. Then just keep using it. Okay, so your hot travel tip is stealing. You didn't think I could come up with that? You wouldn't happen to have a hot tip on how to get free blueberries at the supermarket, would you? Well, it's funny you should ask. Do you own a backpack? Well, I'm starting to get the hang of this. Look, there's a little lady walking alone with a purse. I just thought of a smoking hot tip on how to get a complimentary little old lady's purse. You and I should meet monthly and exchange great ideas like this. Together we'll save millions every year. Together. I was out of town doing a show, another comedian came up to me and goes, so you're from New York City, huh? I go, yeah. He goes, not a fan. I was like, all right, what don't you like about New York City? He goes, I went there when I was younger, got a fake ID, they arrested me, so, you know. Yeah, of course I do know. But there's a downside to every city, and that is the crazy thing about New York, is occasionally we'll get arrested for criminal activity. It's not like all the other cities.
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23: I'll tell you a little bit more about the demise of my relationship. First problem was this. We lived in a house, and it had a thermostat. That's it. Because I like the temperature of the house between 70 and 75, and she liked the temperature of the house between 75 and 110. And you can't keep tater salad at that temperature. We fought about it. She was psycho. Psycho women love me. We have an argument one night about the temperature of a dwelling. She goes outside with a butcher knife and cuts the tires

0: As an actor and a comedian, I was a flight attendant. Thanks. I was. And I gotta tell you, I worked for a major U.S. airline. Now, the airline that I worked for, I did these jokes on a television show, and the airline that I worked for saw, and they were not very happy at all. So they fired me. And then they sued me. They took me to court, I know, and they won. So I'm under a court order. I can't tell you their name. Now, I had to get out of that job because of weird things that happened on planes. Now, okay, I was working a flight one night. We had a member of the Indian royal family flying on board one of our jets. She was this princess, right? I thought she was going to be so much fun because the royal family spent like $64,000 buying every single first class cabin seat, right? So I was working up there and I thought, you know, kind of hip, kind of fun, kind of cool. The entire flight, she was like this to me. Juice. Coffee. Now. That was it. I snapped. I went right up to her and I said, hi. First of all, it takes more than two fingers to make me come. And how can I help you? She looks at me and she goes, well, I'll have you know, in my country, I am a princess. I order people around. That is so cool, because in my country, I am a queen and I outrank you.
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3: Here's a weird thing that happened to me. I have this T-shirt, and it says Awesome Possum on it, and it's got a picture of a possum. I know it's stupid, but I thought it was cool. But I'd never seen anybody with the same shirt before, with the Awesome Possum shirt. And I was in this coffee place in L.A., you know, like a coffee. Not like a, like Starbucks, like an indie coffee place where all the cool people go, and they're like, ew. But anyway, yeah, so I was in the coffee place with the young people. And they're, and I'm standing in the doorway just fantasizing about walking around just hitting their cups to the floor like this, you know, bagel and coffee and bagel. And I see this guy, he's like 20 years old, and he has the Awesome Possum shirt, just like mine. So I went like this, I went like, hey, nice shirt. And he went, pfft. And I stood there, and I was so mad, I just thought, we have the same shirt. It's an unusual shirt. Why does he have to make me feel like an old, just because I want to make a connection with another human being? Is his generation just too cool and ironic? And, that's lame. The older guy wanted to. I hope he dies. Like that's how mad I was. And as I'm standing there, like in that anger, I look down and I realize I'm not wearing the shirt. I don't have the.
1: Love comedy. You've come to the right place. 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
4: I'd like to mention a special kind of bull that has taken hold in this country in the last 30 to 40 years. It's this excessive devotion to children. I'm talking about today's professional parents, these obsessive diaper sniffers. There are no losers anymore. Everyone's a winner. No matter what the game or sport or competition, everybody wins. Everybody wins, everybody gets a trophy. No one is a loser. No child these days ever gets to hear those all-important character-building words. You lost, Bobby. You lost. You're a loser, Bobby. They miss out on that. You know what they tell a kid who lost these days? You were the last winner. A lot of these kids never get to hear the truth about themselves until they're in their 20s. When their boss calls them in and says, Bobby, clean your desk and get out of here, you're a loser. Of course, Bobby's parents can't understand why he can't hold a job. In school, he was always on the honor roll. Well, what they don't understand, of course, is that in today's schools, everyone is on the honor roll. Everyone is on the honor roll because in order to be on the honor roll, all you really need to do is to maintain a body temperature somewhere roughly in the 90s. But we shouldn't be worrying about how he's doing at school because, you know, come summertime, he'll be off to camp. Yes, he'll be off to camp, but not to swim and hike and play softball. No, no, no, no, no, no, no. Today's child will be sent away to lose weight. He'll be sent to fat camp or violin camp or ceramics camp or computer camp or leadership camp, whatever that is.

0: Leadership camp. Isn't that where Hitler went?
1: 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Oh. Tom Simmons.
2: Arguing with the radio and the television set. Saw this ridiculous show, MTV Sweet 16 parties. Yeah, these parents spend like 500 grand on their daughter's birthday parties. I was watching the end of one of these episodes. There's like a $50,000 band on stage, and they cut to all little spoiled white kids in the crowd. They're like, this was the dopest party ever. Yo. Like, everybody gather around. Here comes your present. Like, what's the present? It's a Zorse. Really, what's a Zorse? It's half zebra, half horse. Like, what? I never heard of it. They show it getting off the trailer. It is half zebra, half horse. And then they cut back to a little girl with her friend. She's like, oh my God, I've always wanted a Zorse. You've always wanted a Zorse? I didn't even know that was a damn option to have, a Zorse. Your daddy has so much money he can crossbreed species for you? I've always wanted a turgeon, daddy. What's a turgeon, baby? It's half turtle, half pigeon. Make it happen, daddy. It was week 16. Yeah.
3: So half zebra, half horse is a Zorse. I think they were going to call it a Hebra, but that sounded too Jewish, you know? So they... It's not the Zorse. Zorse. That should never have been created, all right? I, of course, mean the little girl, all right? Zorse.
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5: Jake LaMotta, the fighter, is a neighbor of ours in Bisbee, Arizona. He lives two blocks down. If you don't know Jake LaMotta, he was a fighter, a legendary fighter. The movie Raging Bull. Yes. No. Yeah. Robert De Niro. Yeah. For you 22-year-olds, let me explain. Robert De Niro used to be an actor in the moving pictures. One of his greatest roles was that playing Jake LaMotta in Raging Bull. It was a real guy that's our neighbor, and they brought him over. He's like 91. There's no Jake LaMotta left of the Jake LaMotta. So we're all like happy, and they bring him in, and we're like, oh. So they bring him in, or they have him by one elbow, 91 years old. And they plop it on the couch like an eggplant. We're like, hey, Jake LaMotta's here. And he's got a trophy wife who's 30 years his junior, which means she's still in her 60s. So the trophy is a bit tarnished at this point. It's no Stanley Cup anymore. It's more of a bowling trophy. And she's a very sweet woman. She has all the characteristics of trophy wife. She has bleach blonde hair, and the 60-year-old job is forced up so the good parts are showing through the top. And you go, okay, and she's very sweet, and she's trying to distract from... Jake LaMotta doesn't know where he is. He doesn't know he's watching football. He's confused on the couch. The only time he showed any cognitive recognition of his surroundings, I saw him scrambling with his cigarettes and fumbling and looking to the door like, who will walk me out so I can smoke? And I said, it's okay, Jake. You can smoke in the house. He went, That's how deep cigarettes get you. Nothing else. He's a, then straight back to confusion.
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6: I farted on an elevator recently. Not embarrassed talking about it. See how quiet it gets? Everybody thinks farts are disgusting or low-brow humor, but everybody farts. I don't understand that. Everybody in this room farts. So I was on an elevator, and other people were on the elevator, and I, you know, had one. It was very clear it was me. You know what I mean? It was like, that fat guy just farted. I don't know what happened. It was really obvious. Like, you even make eye contact with somebody while it happens. Like, oh. And I didn't even know it was there. It just kind of presented itself. You know, like I bent over to tie my shoe. It was like, oh, hi, great, hello, how you doing? I help you press four, please? Thank you. There's nothing to say. Not so much when you fart. There's nothing to say after you fart, you know? Like you burp and you go, excuse me. Excuse me does not cover a fart. We should have something by now, don't you think? Just may God have mercy on us all. Thank you for saying that. We hand out little apology cards, like, I'm sorry. Oh, you get two, here's another one. Hey, one more and you get a free coffee, so. stick around.
7: 40 years, Cosmo magazine, every cover. How to get a man, what to do with him when you have him, how to get rid of him when you're done. Every month, 40 years, month after month. The bedroom trick that drives him wild. You know the bedroom trick that drives him wild, Jason? Show up. It's true. She's been showing up for 53 years. Look at this guy. 54. He's count. How often do you know a man that knows how long he's been married in the anniversary? He's like, 54. We don't do it often, but when we do, it's good. We get biscuits when we're done. She's hitting him. He didn't even say anything. She's hitting him. You're telegraphing that I'm horny. It's okay. It doesn't matter. Isn't it good? Isn't it good now that you're older? You don't give a damn. Yeah, because when you're young, you worry. Young women are all about validation, approval, support. Look at me, approve of me. Am I pretty enough? That's what they're like. When you're older, self-confidence is more rare than physical beauty. You know why my dude's into me? Because I walk up to him on Fridays and I just say, baby, when you're done, squeegee me and bring me a jelly donut. Like that. That's good times. And you learn how to talk to a man when you get older. When you're younger, you just want to control and manipulate a man. That's what young women want to do because we're small physically. So we try to control mentally what we cannot control physically. That's why women constantly manipulate and nag at men. I read in a magazine article, women nag at men because unconsciously they feel that the man is a reflection of them. It's a reflection. They nag at you because when you're out in public, they think someone's going to say, like, how the hell did Jane let Jason go out with that long, greasy hair like that? It's true. You're fine. Your lady needs to leave you alone. If you have time to nag at a man, you have time to shag a man, all right? And that's how you motivate. This guy was like, yeah.
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10: They got commercials on television where they lie and tell the truth at the same time. Now, how stupid do I have to be for you to lie and tell the truth at the same time? They got commercials say you can get a brand new Expedition, no credit, bad credit, bankrupt, divorce, parole violation, whatever your problem is, on approved credit. Did you say no credit, bad credit, on approved credit? That's like you go to the club and a girl tell you, I'm gonna give you some never. But that's not the same. Then they got commercials for medication where the side effect is worse than the curing. And I didn't think nobody was noticing but me. All I'm saying, if I'm taking something for asthma, I don't need the side effect to be shortness of breath. That's what I came to you for. They got some called Zenical. Now, Zenical is a fat blocker. And if weight is heavy on your mind, you got to be excited about something called a fat blocker. Because you might not necessarily want to stop eating. But you wouldn't mind something blocking the fat every now and again. They show you the lady, she's a little overweight, she's unhappy. 3 seconds later, she's in a bikini running through flowers. And you think, I want to run through some flowers too. Because you envision a pill in your throat all day, just blocking fat. Didn't they say possible side effects are gas with an oily discharge, diarrhea, and the inability to stop it? What the? Gas with an oily discharge? It's already embarrassing to fart in church as it is. Now you got to ruin your clothes? You just... That ain't never coming out. No, that's oil. That's oil.
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11: Good to be here. I'm from New York by way of Jamaica. I'm living out here in California. I like California, man. California's cool. You know what I like about California? The beach. The beach is off the chain. It's incredible, but I get grief from my homeboys because I won't go in the water when we down by the beach. They're like, how come you don't go in the water? And I'm like, because I watch the news. Yo, I got sharks in these waters. Are you on medication? The sand is fine for me. Remember that little girl, like, off the coast of Hawaii, got her arm bitten off by a shark? Remember how, like, she was like, she wasn't gonna give up. She's like, I'm just gonna recover from this. And after I recover from this, I'm gonna surf again. I'm not gonna let this stop me. Let me tell you something. If I play any game that causes me to lose an arm, the game wins. Hand down, the game wins. It was, if I get shot on stage tonight, this is my last show. That's just how I get down. She went back and surfed again. So it was a shark, you know, it's like, this ain't Vegas. It's your last hand for real. This ain't chips. Can't afford to lose that. I can't believe a shark bit off my other arm. Well, how did you lose the first one? It just...
8: Robin Williams.
9: Here's my one question. How do you get crucifixion, resurrection, and then chocolate bunnies, colored eggs? Wild stretch. Even kids are going,
12: rabbits don't lay eggs. This is a real stretch. Where are you going with this? That's really a miracle if a rabbit passes an egg.
9: And I know you don't want to see a little kid bite the head off a chocolate Jesus. That's not good. A little cream-filled cross going, no, you don't want that. And you don't want to be putting raspberry jam in the grass going, let's find Jesus, come on. But then you have the saints, people who did amazing things. But now we're letting some of them go, like Christopher. They're going, Chris, I'm sorry, dashboard sales are down. Medals aren't selling very well. Drop the kid off your back. We're moving on. Come on. We're going to have St. Prada, Our Lady of Accessories. Come on. But I want a saint, though, a saint who's done amazing things like Mother Teresa. Oh, yes, Pat Robinson said Mother Teresa wasn't a real Christian. Why, because she didn't have a university and a tax shelter? Come on, Pat. Mother Teresa never had a product line. She never had a perfume. Mother Teresa's compassion. I smell because I care. Compassion. Or Gandhi never had Gandhi jeans. Whether you're telling the English to get out or not eating at all, Gandhi jeans, they come in size one and below. Because Gandhi was an amazing man. They said to Gandhi, they said, Gandhi ji, what do you think of Western civilization? He said, I think it would be a wonderful idea. Way to go, Gandhi. And I know, as amazing as he was, there was probably somebody in a Bombay bar going, I know Gandhi. He was a prick. I saw him sucking on a pork hot dog, hitting on Mother Teresa. I saw it. He kept saying, who's your diaper daddy? Who's your diaper daddy?
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8: Gary Goldman.
13: I love animals. I watch all the Animal Planet shows. I ever see this animal, the walrus? Oh my God, is that the ugliest animal you've ever seen? It looks like something God built last minute. You know what I mean? Because it has like flippers, tusks, a mustache. A mustache on a sea mammal? God must have been up very, very late that night. He's just like, this is due tomorrow? Can I just do a greatest hits or something? Can I do a best of God or something like that? Because I'm exhausted. Yeah, that's what I'll do. I'll put together some other animals that I've already made. I'll put together the seal, the elephant, and Burt Reynolds. The coolest animal, but it's extinct, and I wish we had him now, the woolly mammoth. That is a great looking, a big furry elephant with the tusks and everything. That is a great looking animal. Oh my God. But do we really need the woolly at this point? In 2003, are people going to be confused if you just say you saw a mammoth? I saw a mammoth. Mammoth. It's a little vague. What type of mammoth? Oh, the woolly. Yes, the woolly. That is a majestic beast. I thought you were talking about the corduroy mammoth, which of course died out a long time ago because the hunters could always hear it coming.
4: All comedy, all the time. I Heart Comedy.
8: I work out. I jazzercise in the morning. I aerobicize at night. Let's get physical. I was asking my body to do things it hadn't done since the senior prom. Problem is, I love to eat. I love to eat. I used to like to have indiscriminate sex. But you can't do that anymore. So it's back to food. I love food. I love it. I don't even bother with a knife and fork anymore. I just pick up the dish. It's only an inch away from a trough, I'll tell you. I know, however, that one of these days all my sautéed chickens will come home to roost. I'm only forced to stand in front of a full-length mirror and confront myself, sing myself this baleful ditty.
14: Fat as I am, who wants to see a diva? Fat as I am, I get mistaken now for Lainey Kazan. How is it that I'm fat as I am? Fat as I am, the camera's gonna add a ton to my can. This is the way they say Godzilla began. How did I get as fat?

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21: I used to be in the military. I was a cop in the military. That's why I would connect with cops sometimes. But I was the worst cop. I never made no arrests. When I was in the military, when I was 18, right? And I was a cop with no assignment. I was happy to, I wanted to get assignment. They used to call me a Jeep, just enough experience to pass. And they used to play jokes on you, right? Like the rookie dude, they used to play jokes. I never had an assignment. It was like, Airman Rollins, we need you to come to base. We got an assignment. I was like, Roger that. And I was like, what's the assignment? They was like, and I didn't really pay attention to anything in high school, right? They was like, we need you to go to this hospital. I was like, for what? We need you to pick up some fallopian tubes. I was like, I got an assignment, Roger that! I had the sirens going, woo, woo, woo! I get to the hospital, I got my cop walk, I'm walking out like this. I go to the front desk, I was like, ma'am, Airman Rollins here on official business. She's like, what do you need? I was like, I'm here for fallopian tubes. Copy. And she just started laughing, right? I was like, ma'am, I don't know what's so funny, but I'm on police business here. Just need those fallopian tubes. Copy that. So she went with a joke. She gave me a box and said fallopian tubes. And my dumb ass looked inside. I was like, 1, 2, thank you, ma'am. See you later. I get back to the police station, and I was like, it started hitting me. Everybody was laughing in slow motion. They was like, ah! I'm like, what's so funny? You didn't think I'd get here that fast, huh? Mission accomplished.
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23: So we moved out to Los Angeles, moved out to L.A., and we moved out there. This was great. And we moved into our new apartment.
24: I was moving in my new place.
23: And it was sort of traumatic because I was living on my own for the first time in my life. And plugging stuff in. We plugged our new phone into the wall for the first time.
24: And this is a true story.
23: Not 5 minutes after we plugged it in.
24: I think it was 4 minutes.
23: 4 minutes after we plugged it in, we got a call from a telemarketer.
24: How did they get my number in four minutes?
23: Dude. And we didn't even know it was a telemarketer for a minute.
24: It was so weird.
23: It's like, what happened to the good old days of telemarketing?
24: The olden days, the mid-90s.
23: The gilded age of telemarketing.
24: When you knew it was a telemarketer from the second you picked up the phone, you knew it was because there was always like that 8-second delay. It'd be like, bring hello. Hello. Hello.
23: Hello, this is Hector from MCI Long Distance.
24: Mr. Skyler Stern.
23: Actually, it's pronounced Sklar.
24: Mr. Skackler, how would you like to
23: I'm actually on the other line long distance.
24: That's great. MCI's new long distance
23: program. Okay, I'm also in a business meeting.
24: Fantastic.
23: Right now.
24: MCI's new business.
23: Okay,
24: business
23: why don't you just die?
24: I can do that. With MCI's Mandai program.
23: What?
24: You can now contact elderly family members living overseas. Boop.
23: That was the olden days.
24: But now in the new day, new millennium, it's harder because they're trickier.
23: They're sneakier.
24: They're trying to trick you and keep you on the phone longer. You don't know who it is. And they think that's how you'll buy their crap.
23: Yeah, today you get a phone call, a weird one like this. Bring hello.
24: Dude, what's up? Dude, you're so wasted last night. What happened, bruh?
23: I don't know. I should have never switched from beer to tequila. Who is this?
24: Yeah, dude, that's what I'm talking about, dog. Yeah, life's about switching, dude. Seriously,
23: man. Wait a minute.
24: Yeah, 1 minute you switch from beer to tequila, the next minute you're switching from AT&T to MCI.
23: Okay,
24: dog.
23: Wait a minute. Whoa,
24: what's that?
23: Who is this?
24: Dude, it's Hector from MCI Long Distance, bitch.
23: What?
24: I'm barking in your ear, dog.
23: Roll.
24: Stop it.
23: So I was like, roll.
24: And you were like, okay.
23: And I was like, roll.
24: You were like, okay.
23: What?
24: Wrong.
23: Stop.
24: Wrong.
23: Stop.
24: I was like, wrong.
23: Stop it.
24: You're like, okay.
23: So you hang
24: wrong.
23: Up. Stop. Okay. So you hang up the phone. You hang up the phone, right? And then the voice, you know, you get a phone call like an hour later on. The voice on the other line is the most sensual, most sexual female voice you've ever heard. It's like, bring hello.
24: Hi, what are you wearing right now?
23: T-shirt and jeans.
24: Okay, well, you take them off and start rubbing yourself all over.
23: Okay.
24: Does it make you hot?
23: Oh, God,
24: are you
23: yes,
24: horny?
23: I'm horny. Yes,
24: do you
23: I'm
24: want
23: horny.
24: It?
23: Oh, God,
24: do you
23: yes,
24: want
23: I want
24: me?
23: You. Yes, I do.
24: Okay,
23: I want
24: now,
23: you right now. Yeah.
24: Now will you start spanking yourself?
23: Oh,
24: just
23: okay.
24: spank it,
23: oh,
24: spank
23: oh,
24: it,
23: okay.
24: spank
23: oh,
24: it,
23: God,
24: spank
23: yeah.
24: it,
23: oh,
24: spank it, spank it, spank it, spank it, lick it, lick it, spank it, spank it, spank it, spank it. Say, I'm a dirty boy.
23: I'm a naughty boy.
24: I'm a nasty boy.
23: Who's your mama?
24: Who's your mama? Who's your mama?
23: Here, my mama. Here, my mama.
24: Now I'd like you to consider switching over from AT&T to MCI.
23: Hector?
24: What's up?
23: Wrong.
24: Okay.
23: And that's how they get you.
24: Ugh.
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0: Joan Rivers.
1: Okay, so we have the gays in front, we have the lesbians in back, the Chinese are gone. Okay, fat people, stay. Stay and welcome, welcome, welcome. Oh, I love fat people. Meanwhile, thin people, get out. I hate you. I hate thin people. Does the tampon make me look heavy? I hate. And you know who you are. Your finger smells of vomit. We are so on to you. No, but fat people, I belong to Overeaters Anonymous. Once a month, they meet at my house and they cry. Oh, no one loves me. Is that so? Your butcher loves you. Your baker loves you. Is that so? I was on an airplane. They made me buy two seats. Yeah, but you got two meals. They broke up. And I've lost a pound. I'm on the Jenny Craig thing. And I watch all those ads. What is it, Valerie Bertinelli? I lost 96 pounds at Jenny Craig. And who's the other ass that does it? The Scientologist. Oh, Kirstie Alley. I lost 642 pounds going to Mars. So fat people, stay. And as I said, except those of you on Jenny Craig. I'm so damn mad. You know what that cost me? First of all, I don't want to see Valerie Bertinelli, and I don't want to see Kirstie. I want to see Jenny. If I'm paying the money, where is Jenny? Where are you, bitch? I think she's sitting around in a double-wide trailer, and she can't get out. Newark, New Jersey. She's there with Paula Deen. You want to see Paula Deen take a bath? Actually, throwing those over the show. Oh, just breasts drop. Damn it. Oh, without a brassiere, this is how I go to the bathroom now. It's like having two slinkies all the time. You go up downstairs and they go,
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0: Bill Engvall.
2: Sex change when you get married. I think sex gets better along you're married. I really do. Anybody here laughed with your partner during sex? You bet you have, man. One night we had a little interlude and our bodies got sweaty right there in our stomachs. And made one of those little... You know that noise you used to make with your armpit that... I laughed my butt off. But if I'd have been single, I'd have been mortified as hell, man. Because you know that other person thinks, did he just fart? Please get off me. And you can talk to each other during sex. You can tell each other what you like, what you don't like. And that's very cool. With that little interlude, it was hot. I mean, just hot, hot, hot, hot, hot. Cat wouldn't even come in the room. My wife's arching her back and moaning. I'm like, yes, ma'am. You are welcome. I'm really turning you on, huh? She goes, no, you're on my hair. Get off. Boy, you never see that one in the movies, do you, ladies? That's why I hate love scenes in movies. They don't portray it as being real. If they're going to make love in the movies, they are neck in about a second, aren't they? Their hair don't ever move. They got the perfect music that lasts a whole duration. Well, you know what? I could be great if I had an orchestra follow me all around the house. It's like, come on, fellas, we're heading to the shed. It's not like us, real people, when you're having sex and your hair's matted to your head, your mascara smeared back to your ear. Hell, you still got your underwear hanging on one ankle, don't you? Just that hot monkey love, baby. My favorite love scene in the movie is what I call the angry passionate scene. If you saw the movie Sea of Love, you saw Angry Passion. Yeah. Ooh, when that fella grabbed that woman's panties and just like ripped them off her. Well, that don't happen. I've tried it. The only way they'll rip if there's a hole already in them. If there's no hole, all you're doing is just jerking on their underwear. And the women are like, what are you doing? Being sexy. Well, thanks for the wedgie, Romeo. You want to call 911 now? You pop my hip out of joint. Or like when they're rolling around the bed, sheets are flying, pillows flying, they're off the bed, boom, hit the floor. Don't even miss a beat. Well, I am sorry. But if you roll off the bed onto your partner, what do you hear? Get off me. I swear to God you broke my back. And we're just like, sorry. Can you go some more?
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4: Actually, I went to a class reunion. It was, I don't know if you've ever been, but my ex-girlfriend was there from high school. We didn't date past high school. She goes, this is my husband, Darren, and he's fourth-generation attorney. Who introduces someone like that? Besides her. So I was like, hey, Darren, I'm Chad. I actually dated Stacy in high school. And he goes, oh, you dated her? That's interesting, because for our honeymoon, I took her around the world. And I was like, oh, that's interesting, because for junior prom, I took her virginity. He was not happy about it like you guys. He was like, I graduated top of my law class and aced the boards and I object. I was like, I watch Law and Order on Wednesdays and you're overruled. Tung, tung. Right? Because now he can't hit me. The scene has totally changed. I'm not even there anymore. Tung, tung. Oh, I'm at the courthouse. Read the white letters. Tung, tung. Apartment in the Bronx, 10:38 a.m. Queens with Jerry Orbach. It's a rerun. While I'm being a jerk, I don't think paper should beat rock. I don't. Doesn't do anything. Some guy goes, it wraps it up and leaves it immobile. No, it doesn't. Paper doesn't do anything. Have you ever seen paper attack anything? You've been writing a note and you're like, my hand! Of course not. Paper doesn't attack. If it could attack, how come it doesn't sneak attack scissors when it's closed and hold that out like a crocodile mouth? If paper is so much better than rock, why didn't they wrap up Jesus' tomb in paper? Let's go, Christians. According to Fox News, you know everything. You have an answer? So now when I play that game and I pick rock and my friend picks paper and he goes, sorry, man, my paper covers your rock. I say, no, I'm sorry. And then I punch him in the face with my rock fist. And he's like, what'd you do that for? I thought your paper would protect you. I saw a bumper sticker on a car one day that said, Jesus is the answer. What if the question was, who farted? Very judgy in here tonight. Why would you come to a comedy club to judge someone? That's what church is for. I would never go to your church and heckle your minister, although it would be super fun to do that. And Jesus said, yeah, we know what he said, buddy. We've all read the Bible. That's amazing to me. People are like, we don't laugh at that stuff about Jesus. We will not do it. We refuse to do that. And then I say something that happened in the Bible, like, we don't know that story. We just know you said Jesus and stop listening. Jesus died for your sins, right? Get your money's worth.
0: That's how things get their name, you see. Sandwiches. The sandwich, how did the sandwich get its name? That's what we're after. How did the sandwich get its name? Well, we're told that the sandwich got its name from the Earl of Sandwich. Oh, so the aristocracy invented the sandwich, did they? Oh, thank ye, my lord! Thank ye for inventing a sandwich for us poor common folk! Couldn't even invent a sandwich for ourselves! Oh, thank ye, my lord! Gives us something interesting to do with our crusts of stale bread! By the way, thanks for the hump and the stupid accent as well! You don't try to tell me for thousands of years people didn't put food between two slices of bread? Of course they did! Just didn't have a name for it, that's all. Which must have been a wee bit tricky for people going into sandwich shops. Hello. I'd like a cheese and ham, thingy. A cheese and ham, thingy. Oh, yes, I know what you mean. What are those things called? I don't think they're called anything. Let's go and ask the Duke of Wellington what they're called. No, he's a bit busy. He's out splashing about in puddles. He thinks he's invented something. Well, let's go and ask the Earl of Sandwich then. Oh, very convenient, I'm sure. Or a table. How did a table get to be called a table? Who in their wisdom decided table was the best word for the job? A table could so easily have been called a scrotum. It could. Little old ladies would be saying at the drop of a hat, Agnes, I picked up a marvellous little antique scrotum at the market the other day. Goes very well with the alabaster bollocks. Perhaps not.
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5: My grandparents are really old and they still drive, which is dangerous. Like, they got in an accident recently too. Not as bad, but more like a little fender bender. My grandpa was driving in a little fender bender with a beauty salon. he did hit a building. It was wasn't like they built it right in front of him either. It was there for 25 years and my grandpa ran into it. So we're going to let the insurance company decide who's at fault, but it's not looking good. In Illinois, there's a law that if the building were in reverse, it's automatically the building's fault, but it probably didn't happen that way. Grandpa said what went down was he thought the car was in park, but it was in drive. He went to hit the brakes, Buddy hit the gas, and then his foot went numb. I was like, all right, I'm out, okay? Was there a tornado also? Just say I'm old. I'll drive wherever in the hell I want. The building wasn't there when I started. I fought in a war. This is a true story. My aunt told me this. She goes, you know your grandparents are fighting? Your aunt, your grandma's mad at your grandpa because they used to have sex pretty regularly, but since he had his heart attack, he won't have sex with her anymore. She goes, what do you think of that? I don't think of that, actually. I try to stop thinking of that before you said, what do you think of that? Let's get this straight. You want to have sex with her because of a heart attack? Have you seen Grandma lately? This isn't Jessica Simpson we're talking about here. This guy's been looking for an excuse to stop crawling in bed with that since the Carter administration. She's let herself go. Don't tell her that because it's mean, and then she'll always say, oh, I've had six kids, and I'm like, 40 years ago, six kids. Where have you been since then? Not on a bike.
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7: You ever been so miserable at work that you spend extra time just sitting on the toilet? You don't even have your pants down. You're just like, I hate this job. I hate it. Man, you know how you can tell you got a real bad job? When they give you that half-hour lunch break. Woo! There's nothing worse than a half-hour lunch break to a grown person. Why don't you just get a little spoon and give me some applesauce while you're at it? A half-hour lunch break. By the time you put on your jacket, walk around the corner, go to the sandwich spot, order a sandwich, wait for them to make it, then get on another line to pay for it, 28 minutes have passed. Now you're rushing back to work, you're eating your sandwich, you're spilling beer down your shirt. And when you get in, your boss got the nerve to go, hey man, you're 8 minutes late. You realize even criminals in jail get an hour lunch break? Like, can I at least eat like a murderer? I bet if I shot your ass, I could finish this sandwich. But you gotta work. Gotta work. We all gotta work. We all gotta work. Why? We spend money on things we used to get for free. We spend money on things we used to get for free. Like water. That's right. You can still get free water, but nobody does it. That's right. We spend money on water. Buying bottled water. Do you know how many people on earth right now are dying of thirst? How many people walk 10 and 20 miles to get some fresh water? And we so spoiled, we buy bottled water. You know what it means when you buy bottled water? That means you only use tap water on your ass. And you wonder why people want to blow us up. We got ass water, that's why. They died of thirst, but like, I gotta wash my ass. I gotta wash.
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6: Russell Peters.
8: It's hard, man, because security at the airport, customs, immigration, they really need to learn the difference between a terrorist and an Indian. We're not the same. We're not. Terrorists hate Americans. Indians hate each other. A terrorist will blow up an airport. Indians like to work at the airport. That would be counterproductive. And I know a lot of white people are nervous about flying nowadays, and I understand to a certain degree, but I had one white dude come to me and goes, no, man, I don't fly anymore. And I understand, you know what I mean? You're a little panicked a little bit, but think about it reasonably, you know what I mean? Think about it logically. Think about what airline you're getting on, where you're getting on the plane, where you're flying to, you know what I mean? That all factors into your whole terrorist theory. I was on a JetBlue flight. See, JetBlue is funny enough. I was on a JetBlue flight from Buffalo, New York to LaGuardia. It was like a 30-seat plane. Oh my God, my Indian Tourette's is acting up. 30-seat plane. So I get on board this little plane. It's a 45-minute flight. I walk on board. This older white lady sees me, grabs her bag, and goes, oh my God. I'm like, what? You think I'm a terrorist? On friggin' JetBlue? What am I, the low self-esteem terrorist? Yeah, I don't want to kill a lot of us today. I thought I'd start off with 30. Tomorrow, Southwest. Just think about it logically, you know? I remember I was on a flight like 2 weeks after 9/11. I sat down, the guy's like this. About half an hour into the flight, I reached for my bag. The guy goes, oh my God, no! I'm like, relax, you jackass. Just getting my Discman. Gotta listen to my instructions.
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13: In the U.S., there's a break-in every 26 seconds. 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
2: Dana Gould.
3: Several years ago, I was on the second to last Bob Hope special. And one of the things that I had to do as part of the special was I had to film a commercial with Bob. And I get there to the set, and there's just a big soundstage and two stools and a spotlight. And I got a vintage suit on, I'm looking groovy. And this commercial was really simple. I'm sitting next to Bob and I go, "Hi, I'm Dana Gould. Join me and my new best friend here this Thursday on his comedy special on NBC. And then Bob turns to me and goes, "Hey, I love this kid. Didn't you used to be my caddy?" And I go, now I haven't met Bob Hope yet, but at the time, he was a living legend. He was larger than life, which is why it was so surprising when he finally showed up and they introduced it on the PA. "All right, everybody, please welcome the star of our show, American comedy legend, Mr. Bob Hope." And the curtain swung open and there he was. This tired old man, didn't want to be there. White hair dyed brown, came out red. Lot of makeup, tan coat, tan pants. It looked like the beginning of the Dr. Zaius Comedy Hour.

0: you're going to lose. I'm like, no, I'm not going to lose. The king's going to lose. This isn't my war. I don't even know why I'm fighting. 2 moves later, we lost. But I felt okay about it because I was playing with the white pieces and I thought it was time our nation get a black king.
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2: Mitch Hedberg.
3: Hello.
4: Hey, is Jerry there?
3: Yeah, can you hold on for a second?
4: No. Is he there?
3: How you doing?
4: you were just turned down your music. That's why you put me on hold.
3: Yeah, exactly.
4: That's cool. I thought like you had a secretary or something.
3: I can only barely hear you.
4: Oh, really? How about now?
3: No, now I can hear you fine.
4: Oh, well, I'm talking the same level, man. Your ears are screwy. Hey, so I'm a musician, man. I'm calling you up because you're looking for some jam partners, right?
3: Yeah, actually, what we're looking for is a singer.
4: Well, yeah, man. I sing and I play guitar mainly, but you know, singing's no problem. You know, people put a mic up to my mouth and I'll belt it out.
3: Yeah, well, we're looking for a real lead singer.
4: If you want me to sing, I have like a real, you know, I like to like yell, like ah, you know what I mean?
3: Yeah, yeah.
4: Do you like that kind of singing?
3: Sometimes.
4: I hate melody. You know, I'm purely against melody.
3: Where are you calling from?
4: I'm from my phone here.
3: No, I mean, you live in Nassau or Suffolk?
4: I'm part of the Suffolk death metal contingent, you know?
3: So you're more into the heavier stuff?
4: Oh, yeah, the heavier the better, man.
3: Well, if you want, I'll take your name and number, and if the other guys are interested, we'll call you back.
4: All right, man, but I know people at MTV, too, you know, so you should probably hook up with me.
3: What's your name?
4: My name is Mitch.
3: Mitch?
4: And I got long hair.
3: Okay.
4: Yeah, man, it's way past my nipples.
3: Wow.
4: Yeah.
3: What's your phone number?
4: Well, I don't have a phone right now. You know, I spend all my phone money on distortion pedals and stuff. You ever write a song about a unicorn?
3: No.
4: Oh, I wrote this kick-ass song about a unicorn. It's like a unicorn who like has a story, though. They're like, the unicorn goes through ups and downs, and then in the end, the unicorn...
3: I'll tell you what.
4: What?
3: I'm just going to be rehearsing now, so you know what?
4: Let's jam right now over the phone.
3: No, I gotta go.
4: Okay, let's just play a tune right now, me and you. I'm all hooked.
3: That's not gonna do anything. I got people in my house right now.
4: Oh, really?
3: Yeah. So call me in a week or so.
4: All right.
3: Take it easy.
4: Later.

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2: Do you ever have a guy who asks you that?
3: How's your dog?
2: Fine, he's all right. They're not your dog, they're our dogs. Every now and then one of us has one for a while. But they're our dogs. Okay, you're home at night, got the TV on, but you got the lights on too because you're reading also. Doggy's there, doing a crossword puzzle, answer to phone, you know. You got a Pepsi, bag of Doritos, hey, man. Does this happen in your house? If a dog is shown on television, do you try to get your dog to look at the dog?
4: Look at the dog! Look at the dog! Look at the doggy!
2: They never look where you want, do they? They look at your hand. Look over there. What's his hand doing up there, man? His hand is on my head. What did I do wrong? Well, for one thing, you missed the dog. Okay, same situation now. You're up in the bedroom with your person. Lights on. Reading, talking, doing a puzzle. Doggy's there. TV's on. Got about half a Pepsi left. Doritos are holding down nice. And one of you says to the other, honey, did you fart?

0: I thought you farted.
1: No, not me. That's not even one of my farts. I know. The dog farted. Why did you fart, Tippy? Look at him. He knows he farted.
2: I was watching TV this one time, and there was this actress who had showed up to an event with no shirt on, right? No bra, nothing. She was totally naked. And instead of a shirt, she had like rhinestones that were stuck all over her torso to look like a shirt. You know, like 1001 Arabian Ho Nights or something like that. And which must have been a really long, uncomfortable day for a gay guy with a giant tube of glue. Do you know what I'm saying? Just like, ugh. Oh no, girl, you fly. Ugh. So she's talking to this interviewer, and the woman is going, wow, you know, how do you keep your breasts so perky? And they were not perky, okay? They were choking her. And she was like, I can't see, wait for me, guys. She had the nerve. She had the nerve to respond, oh, I work out. What a giant pile of dog crap. You cannot work out and make big boobs any perkier. I know, I have tried it many times. That's a bunch of bull. And we all know what boobs bigger than a C-cup are doing when you have no bra on. Boobs bigger than a C-cup with no bra are not way up here, looking for obstructions in your path. That's not what's happening. You have boobs bigger than a C-cup and no bra on, they are way down here looking at the floor. Maybe you lie down, they take a little nap in your armpits. You get up, they're not talking to each other, they had a fight, they're going separate ways. That bitch made me mad. She's always bumping into me.
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4: Doug Benson.
5: I hate all those anti-pot ads that are on TV. You know, because they come on, I'm smoking a joint, trying to relax. They always say have untruths in those anti-pot ads. Like the one, did you see the one where the dog starts talking to the teenage girl? Dog starts talking to her, dog's like, hey, what's up? Yeah, you're a pot smoker, don't care for it. I'm a dog, I'm talking. That doesn't make any sense at all. Because if you're watching that commercial, if you thought that smoking a lot of pot would give you the power to speak to animals, you would like increase your smoking tenfold to make that happen. How great would it be to talk to animals? That'd be the best. Here's a great for instance. Let's say you're at the San Francisco Zoo and you brought a slingshot and you went to the tiger cage and started shooting rocks at tigers. Wouldn't it be great if they could look at you and say, hey, listen, if you don't stop doing that, we are going to jump over this embankment and maul you to death and hurt two of your friends. You'd be like, oh, thank you so much for the heads up. I really appreciate it. I'm a douchebag who brings a slingshot to the zoo. And yet you still took the time to tell me what I was doing was wrong instead of murdering my life. Thank you also for not going on and on about how awesome Frosted Flakes are and sticking to the more important point of my impending death. Then there's this commercial that was on a while back where a teenage girl is melting. She's physically melting. She's melting. It's not possible. It's not even possible. It's a special effect. She is melting. And there's a girl sitting next to her. It's like, she smokes pot. That's all she does is smoke pot. That's all we do. This is boring. I don't like it. The girl who doesn't smoke pot is a million times more interesting than the girl who's sitting there whining about how she doesn't smoke. What kind of loser sits and watches their friend being stoned and doesn't just get up and leave if you're so bored? Or better yet, go get a bucket. Your friend is melting. Your friend's life is hanging in the balance. You're like, this is boring. And if you're a pot smoker, you're not going to be deterred from smoking pot by watching that commercial. You're going to sit there going, how do I get a hold of some of that weed? That looks like some amazing weed that I would like to try now. Now-ish. I've been smoking the Can't Find My Keys weed, and somewhere in the world, I would like to try, because then if I melted in the couch, maybe I'd find my keys. It'd be a win, win, win. All winning, all the time.
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7: You gotta have the same kind of persona to be in the woods, though, man. Them woods, though, man, you be in there, them leaves be crinkling under your feet. Say, come on over this way. Come on. I saw a deer. Come on. Deer be drinking water. And I don't know how deer ever drink water as scared as them mothers are. They be talking about... Say, come on, man, come on. Bring your ass this way. What, you gonna make two trails for? Well, bring your ass this way. You going around the wrong. Come on. Just walk your ass in my footsteps. Just put... Get off my damn foot. You on my car? Come on. Hot damn. Ass. Shh. There's the deer. See him there? There he is. Now give me the rifle.
8: What rifle?
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8: 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It ain't my rifle.
7: If you ain't got the rifle, we in trouble.
8: 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Ain't nothing but a deer.
7: I know that, but there's a bear behind you.
8: Well, which way you gonna run?
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9: Elvis was my favorite. He was the biggest exhibitionist. Oh, he always played a shy southern boy, but he wanted to be seen. He was like, man, I can't take it anymore. Everything's happening so fast. I was like, I can't go anywhere without being noticed. He was like, well, take the chrome suit off, for crying out loud. He pulls up in a neon Cadillac, his collar's 5 feet over his head. His belt looks like he melted down a Buick. Everybody notices me. They could see you from Japan. They know you're coming 2 weeks ahead of time. Yeah, he's in Nebraska now. Here he comes. Hey, I can see his belt. He's about 4 days away. Here he comes. No problem. He's still alive, you know. They keep spotting him every day. He was last sighted at a Piggly Wiggly grocery store down south, posing as a bag boy. He was standing there going, oh,
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9: Wash the bread, don't smash the bread. 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
8: 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I got a can of beans, I got a can of coal. I got a can of beans, I got a can of coal.
9: All the cashiers in the back, he's got a can of beans, he's got a can of coal. He's got a can of beans, he's got...
5: Elvis, you're gonna give yourself away!
8: I can't help it, baby. Ketchup spill. Aisle 7.
9: They're gonna find out, King. Cat's gonna be out of the bag. And you're gonna have a load of explaining to do.
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10: I would never want to be a movie star, man. Not that I've been asked. Remember, there was a plot to kidnap Russell Crowe. That's true. It was a kidnapping plot. For the life of me, I don't know how anyone would ever come up with an idea like that. Some guy sitting at his checkbook, you know, trying to pay bills. Honey, I don't know how we're going to pay this Visa bill. Oh, yes, I do. What was the spark? I got that plan rolling. We're getting Crow! How are you going to pull that off? I mean, like, maybe see him at a public event? Excuse me. Mr. Crow. He's wondering if I can get an autograph.